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And they put me up in what they call the Star Suite. Now here I am starring in one of the biggest nightclubs in the country. And I wake up at 8 o'clock in the morning in the Star Suite, all by myself. Yeah, that's what I said. And I did what I've always done. 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

to a corner table in a quiet cafe moved a girl slender and tall, and eagerly she watched the door and the clock on the other wall. Just another female out for the night and her boyfriend a little bit late. No, this was entirely a different thing. This was no ordinary date. It all began a few weeks ago as the evening paper she read in her little flat just to pass an hour before retiring to bed. You all know those columns of the lonely hearts where readers expect to find someone to offer love and care and treat them good and kind. Well, our friend Jane, that was her name, decided to have a go and to try her luck at paper's love. The thing intrigued her so. She chose the one who signed himself Mac. He was handsome, dark and tall, and she visualized herself one evening at a forthcoming ball. Her conscience troubled her a bit. Her boyfriend Jim might hear, but then she would never tell a soul. There was nothing much to fear. Throughout the day behind her desk, she planned excuses coldly, then up to her employer's room to ask permission boldly. The boss believed her tale of woe, and no one could be kinder. And an hour before the usual time, she closed the door behind her. Now seated there, her mind aright, with awful thoughts of violence, traffic sounds from the busy street filled each interval of silence. Then the cafe clock spoke out the hour, and the chimes had barely died, when a gentleman clad in a suit of blue stepped noiselessly inside. Like a block of ice, she sat hypnotized while the place began to reel. A muffled groan escaped her lips. Imagine how you'd feel for standing there with parted hair, on his hand a tattoo painted. Was old Mac her boss? And with a sigh, she fainted.

The body is that of a 35-year-old. 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Seatbelt abrasions clear across chest and abdomen. 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

Fáilte é Teorigh ó Radio Midwest a chríla a spéile a haunis I gCondúigh ó ar an ceathairdí a ghlá Jamie fiche fiche sé. Good morning, listeners. This is Midwest Radio coming to you from our broadcast centre in Ballyhaunis in the county of Mayo. This is the 14th day of June 2026. You're very welcome from now until 9 o'clock. It is Sunday Morning Melodies and I'm your host, Eamon Kelly. And wherever I find you this morning, hopefully I find you well, whether you're listening in our local area broadcast, on the World Wide Web, around Ireland, around the world. It can be morning, noon or night, that doesn't matter. 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If you want to get in touch with the programme at any stage, well, we have WhatsApp and text available to you on 087 941 41. Thanks to everybody's favourite pub in New York City. It's Conley's Pub and Restaurant and it's just off Times Square. Right. As always, we have a nice piece of instrumental music to ease you into your Sunday morning. I hope what the piece I've picked this morning that you will enjoy. It's the main theme from Dr. Zhivago.

0: There you go. That's the theme, main theme from Dr. Zhivago. That wonderful, wonderful movie that took me about 4 attempts to see it all. It's such a very long movie. I fell asleep nearly 2 or 3 times watching it, but I finally got to see it in its entirety. And that was some feat for me. It was a great, great movie indeed. All right, now let's see what we got. Oh yeah, of course, Mary Black did her last concert, last performance, she said herself, and she had a great life. And she really, really put out some wonderful, wonderful stuff from way back in her days when she started out to right up to the finish. She turned out some class material. We have a little break to take, and when we come back, we'll have one of her really, really wonderful songs.
1: Hello, Declan Ernie here. Looking forward to seeing all our friends dancing this Sunday night in the Upper Deck Cross Malina with my special guest, John Hogan. Don't miss it. Going to be a great night's dancing.
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There you go. She's wonderful, wonderful, wonderful. She has been a stalwart of the folk and trad music scene in Ireland for so many years, and she has played her final concert. She says now she's looking forward to enjoying herself. Well, I'm sure she was enjoying herself when she was performing as well, but the rest of her life, and we wish her well. A true lady, there's no doubt about it. I think our next president could very well be Mary Black. We know her. She'd be near the Auris as well, so she wouldn't have too far to travel. Anyway, good morning, Eamon. Could you please play A Nice Canadian Waltz, track number 9 from the Frank Moore CD, Sir John MacDonald. He was the first Prime Minister of Canada. Well, now, that's something I didn't know. And thank you for your educating me this morning. Yes, indeed. And good morning to you. Thanks for letting me know. Good morning, Midwest. Could you please play 21 Years by Dermot Haggerty, my brother Pascal. And that comes from Mary. And request for a Binch on the Bridge in the Town of Athlone. It's a sentimental song by Tony Allen. It's a lovely song by Tony Allen, actually. Very popular one. Thank you for the easy listening music, says your regular listener, Rosemary. Good morning to you, Rosemary. And good morning to Mullingar. Yes, indeed. A lot of you gang are heading west today. That's all we'll say about that. You're coming down to meet the tribesmen. Holy Jerusalem. That's all I know anyway. Down to Pier Stadium. And we're going the other direction. We might even crash into each other on the way. We're heading up the north. So I don't know. It'll be a good old day of football anyway. It'll be interesting. It's very interesting to see how it will all go and how it will all pan out. I'm just intrigued by it all, particularly on this day, because there was a big shock already yesterday. So there was. And enough said about that. Anyway, let's keep going with the tunes. This is Foster and Allen and Mist Upon the Morning. Very apt indeed. Wherever you are, good morning to you. I hope you're well. Softly.

0: Yeah, that's Foster Allen there and Mist Upon the Morning, which brings our time to 21 minutes after 7.
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Patsy McCall there in a lovely gentle song called The Winds of Yesterday. Now it's time for some Matt Munro. One of his powerful songs. This is Born Free, Midwest Radio, Sunday Morning Melodies. Good morning to you, wherever you happen to be.

0: powerful song from a powerful singer, Matt Monro there, and one called Born Free. Now, Patrick Fox is currently working on a musical history of the Foxford town and has completed the Sound of the Foxford Brass and Reed Band, very popular band indeed, 1896 to 2026, and who are celebrating their 130th anniversary, founded by Mother Agnes Monro, Bernard of from 1842 to 1832. Should be the other way around, but that's all right. From Providence Woolen Mills, the chorus still there today. The Sound of the Foxford Brass and Reed Band, available on the band's Facebook page. So that's something to check out if you so wish to do, because they're a very popular band indeed, of the Foxford Brass and Reed Band. Next up on the turntable, it's music from Ray Charles.
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0: Great music. That's Ray Charles there, and I Can't Stop Loving You. Good morning to Noel, and hope all is well with you today. 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
0: Yes, indeed. Some great broadband tips there on some of the problems you may be having. But it's great to have them, to have them explained to you. Sometimes they can be very simple. They can be a little bit more complicated at times. But generally, if you restart the router, unplug it for a couple of minutes and let it clean itself out, as it were, sometimes that works. But anyway, they're great tips. There's great tips, but no doubt about it. And now, back to that piece of music that was requested earlier, because I was informed, and I didn't know it, that John A. Macdonald was the first president of Canada. And thank you for letting me know that. And I was asked to play a piece of music from that particular one. Well, John A. Macdonald, the first Prime Minister of Canada, and the current Prime Minister of Canada will be heading towards, well, on the way to Westport at the moment, Ireland West Airport. Knock first, I'm sure. And I don't see any traffic on the street in Knock this morning, which is very unusual. It's all clear down in front of the church. I wonder, would he be stopping off there? I don't know. I might be just talking through my hat. But there's absolutely not a single car along in front of the church. And there normally is a line of them. But there isn't this morning, for one reason or another. But that could be just gibberish. Anyway, he's to visit in Westport. And they'll be keeping you up to date on what's happening here, right here on Midwest Radio through the day. And, of course, heading to his native, or his grandparents' native, Ahagower. So we wish them all the very best indeed. It's a lovely thing. And we wish them all the best. And please God, and the sun will shine, because I have a funny feeling. I'm looking out the window here now, and by the shapes of things, it looks to be that. And when I arrived here this morning, I couldn't believe it. The crows, I don't know whether it was me they were shouting at or not, but by God, did they give it welly this morning. They were all over the place, on top of the aerials and the chimneys across, on top of the chimneys and the houses and everything, and there was the full chorus. Now, they were a bit out of tune, but nonetheless, the crows don't really mind that, do they? Anyway, back to the piece of music.

That's a lovely album that was brought out a couple of years ago by Frank Moore called More Music from the Glen. Some beautiful tracks in that, including that one, Sir John A. MacDonald, and I'm informed the first Prime Minister of Canada, and My Rose of the Glen, which we often play. A lovely album, 10 tracks, but it's a lovely, lovely album. No doubt about it. Maybe there'll be something new coming very, very soon from him. So hopefully there will be. I'd be delighted. Now, I was asked to play for Pascal 21 years Dermot Hegarty, and this comes from your sister, Mary.

Dermot Hegarty there and the Plainsmen, and one called 21 Years. Now, I was just listening while that was on the headphones. I was just trying to imagine what it was like. The whole entire dance hall packed to the rafters, and they were, and the whole place swinging around to that one back in the day, and all the activity there was. So organised. Three fast ones, three slow ones, three fast ones, then a real slow one. And then some idiot would drop a stink bomb and there'd be one big circle and you'd see everybody moving. If you happen to be in a more elevated position, you'd see a big circle form in the middle of the floor where some idiot would drop a stink bomb and trying to get away from it. Ah, oh, stop, back in the day it was some crack in Clare Morris, I remember anyway. If you were standing on the balcony and looking down, and someone would always have the stink bombs and to clear the hall, and it was like, I don't know what it was like, but you see this big circle opening up in the middle of the floor. Anyway, let's get on with the music. Don't bother to knock. Brian Gallagher. He was Jerry Glynn in Awake Yet.

Yep, don't bother to knock. Just come in and make yourself at home. That's music there from Bridie Gallagher. Now, I want to give a special mention because I think the exams are almost over. I think the last exam for the Leaving Cert is tomorrow, and the Inter-Cert, whatever, the Junior Cert, whatever they call it. So, a very apt song for a lot of those people that won't be returning to school, yes, in autumn. How about this one from Luke Kelly and School Day's Over? Even though I think this pertains to England and going down in the coal mines, but however, the sentiments are all the same.

great Luke Kelly there, and the school day's over. As I said, kind of pertains to the going down the coal mines in England, but nonetheless, it's all the same thing. School day's over, and we wish you all the very best indeed for the rest of your life, whatever direction it takes you. The exams are over. You are now free to roam.

Maura O'Connell and a lovely album called Just In Time that is called Another Morning. Going up to the top of the hour, this is Frank Mills and Music Box Dancer.

0: Yeah, Frank Mills and the orchestra, and there's one called Music Box Dancer. Eamon, the Leaving Cert is not finished until Monday week, the 22nd of June. The last exam is technology. My apologies, I thought it was over tomorrow, but there you go. I was going on somebody else, another exam, another gentleman. So there you are now. You can be right and you can be wrong, and I was definitely wrong with that one. All right.
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6: It's 8 o'clock. Good morning. I'm Jane McNamara. The US president is adamant a deal to end the war with Iran will be signed today. Speaking on Truth Social, Donald Trump said after it's signed, the Strait of Hormuz will be open to all. Iran has already said signing on Sunday is definitely not happening. Security and defense analyst Professor Michael Clark says regardless of when a deal is signed, relations will never be the same.
7: The Strait of Hormuz, I'm sure, will open again, but it will never go back to the way it was, ever. Because the Iranians now know, and we now know, how easy it is for them to close it. The modern technologies of cheap ballistic missiles, cheap drones, the Iranians can close the strait at a moment's notice.
6: Canadian Prime Minister Mark Carney is travelling to Mayo today. His ancestors are originally from the county. Maggie Chambers reports.
8: Robert Carney and Nora Moran left Ahagour, a small village outside Westport in County Mayo, in 1925. Just over a century later, their grandson, Canadian Prime Minister Mark Carney, is returning. Mr. Carney is flying into Knock Airport this morning. From there, he will travel to Westport House, where he is due to meet President Catherine Connolly. He will then travel the short distance to Ahagour, where he is expected to attend local mass, visit the graveyard where some of his ancestors are buried, and spend some time with his relatives and the community. This evening, he will return to Westport to attend a civic reception hosted in his honour by Mayo County Council. That will bring his 2-day visit to Ireland to a close.
6: Mr. Carney says he's looking forward to seeing where his family's Irish story began.
9: I'm looking forward to visiting County Mayo, Ahagour, the place that made my family. It is good to be home.
6: Police in Northern Ireland say violent disorder overnight in Derry is being treated as sectarian motivated. 5 people were arrested after a crowd of young people threw stones in the Bishop Street and Naylor's Row areas. Nobody's reported to have been hurt. An anti-racism protest following the riots in Belfast will take place in Dublin today. The demonstration will get underway at the GPO at 2 after tens of thousands turned out in Belfast yesterday to call out racism after homes were burnt out. The trouble erupted after a serious knife attack in Belfast last Monday. Owners of derelict properties could face a new tax in this year's budget. Proposals going to Cabinet this week include a new annual tax of at least 7% of a property's value. That's according to the Sunday Independent. It will be rolled out first in cities and eventually extended to 107 cities and towns across the state. Revenue will be given the power to collect the new tax. Switzerland will find out soon whether it can cap its population. 10 million people is the proposed target, and if approved, the country would become the first in the world to introduce a limit. The results of a referendum will be revealed later today. These residents have mixed views.
10: I'd say it's a pretty good idea not to overpopulate Switzerland, then it goes out of control.
11: For me personally, I think it's a bad idea. I mean, I'm, as an immigrant myself, I've been living here for the past 5 years.
12: It's terrible idea, I think. Catastrophic, actually.
6: The White House is hours away from hosting the UFC cage fight on its South Lawn. It's an event that's never been seen there before on the same day as Donald Trump's 80th birthday. It's one of the many changes the president's made to Washington in recent months. Sky's US correspondent Mark Stone says it almost encapsulates everything about Mr. Trump.
13: For those who love and respect him, and of course those who don't, they see in all this a reflection of the president, a projection of power, force, dominance, but it's also kind of blunt, brutal, primitive, unbecoming of the White House.
6: Al Pacino has been given a Sam Wanamaker Award, which recognises those who've increased the understanding and enjoyment of Shakespeare. The Oscar-winning actor has appeared in many of the playwright's works and is due to portray King Lear in the upcoming film Lear Rex. That's your news at 4 minutes past eight.
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14: with Connolly's Volkswagen Ballina, Sligo and Letterkenny, where ordering your 262 vehicle is easy at connollys.ie.
0: And we look at the weather, and it will be as follows. Mostly cloudy at first, but there was just the chance of the odd spot of drizzle further north. Otherwise, dry for the day with spells of sunshine developing, which will be hazy, generally due to high cloud. Highest temperatures of 18 to 22 degrees in light to moderate easterly breezes. For tonight then, a dry for most tonight with a mix of cloud and clear spells. Lowest temperatures 9 to 12 degrees in light to moderate easterly or variable breezes. And the pollen count is moderate for today, and the solar index is also high in any sunshine. Then for tomorrow, Monday will continue to bring a lot of good dry weather with some hazy spells of sunshine for a time, but becoming rather cloudy from the west through the morning. A little bit of patchy light rain and drizzle is likely, mainly in the afternoon and evening, though the amounts will be minimal, and there'll be a little hill and coastal fog and mist later in the west. Highest temperatures 15 to 19 to 20 with light to moderate east southeasterly winds, gradually becoming light and to moderate to southwesterly. That's the weather provided to us by Met Air, and on their website, met.ie, you can also obtain a more detailed forecast.
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0: We'll have the death and funeral notices following this short break.
15: McDonald's are making an appearance at the FIFA World Cup. 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
0: Now here's Teresa with today's death and funeral notices.
16: Good morning. The deaths has occurred of Mary Acton, Newall, Bray, County Wicklow and formerly of Marion Crescent, Ballina. Funeral will arrive to St. Muadex Cathedral, Ballina today for Requiem Mass at 12:30, followed by burial in League Cemetery. Anne Jordan, Nebrehenny, Island Moor, Castle Hill, Ballina and formerly of Corina, Brosna and Carrick-on-Shannon. Requiem Mass in St. Patrick's Church, Lahardon, today at 1:30, followed by burial in Adrigool Cemetery. Michael Kilcoyne, London, and formerly of Barna East, Belmullet. Funeral Mass this morning at 10:30 in Binghamstown Church, followed by burial in Imileybeg Cemetery. John McLaughlin, Glen Island Road, Derry Cooch, Castlebar. Funeral will arrive to St. Patrick's Church, Ailineedy, today at 12 noon for Mass at 1 o'clock, followed by burial in Ailineedy Cemetery. House private this morning, please. Kathleen Moran, Níos Cathal, Lavely Row, Clonfad, Ballyhonus. Funeral arriving to St. Patrick's Church, Clonfad, this morning for Mass of the Resurrection at 12 and followed by burial in Ballyhona Cemetery. Sheila Dean Ní Grishep Arthglum Curra Castlebar and formerly of Peterborough, UK, peacefully in Mayo University Hospital, reposing in Cody's Funeral Home Castlebar this evening from 6 o'clock until 7. Removal on Monday morning at 9 o'clock for cremation service at 11:45 in Lakeland Crematorium, County Cavan. Martin Derek Dramore Clahard Clamoris and formerly of Westport, suddenly at the Mater Hospital. Funeral arrangements will be announced later. Tom Egan, Islington, London, and formerly of Clun Chambers, Castlereagh, County Roscommon, peacefully at Homerton Hospital, London. Funeral will take place in St. Joan of Arc, Roman Catholic Church, Highbury, London, at a later date. Teresa Biddy Garvey, Clare Lodge, Old Knock Road, Claremorris, and formerly of Shraheen's Ball, peacefully at her home, reposing at Clare Lodge on Monday evening from 5:30 until 7. Funeral Mass on Tuesday at 1:30 in St. Cronan's Church, Ball, with burial afterwards in the adjoining cemetery. Enid Good, the Key Ballina, and formerly of Kincon, Kilfine, peacefully at Mayo University Hospital. Funeral will take place in St. Patrick's Cathedral, Killala, on Wednesday at 12 noon, with burial afterwards in Killala Cemetery, house strictly private. Patrick McHugh, Glasgow, and formerly of Ballintubber, reposing in Ballintubber Resource Centre on Tuesday morning from 11 o'clock until 12, burial afterwards in the local cemetery. Michael McMelody, Newtown, Castletroy, Limerick, and formerly of Cara Cushlon Ballina, peacefully at the Milford Care Centre. Reposing at Griffith's Funeral Home, Johnsgate, Limerick, this evening from 7 o'clock until 8:30. Arriving at St. Mary Magdalene Church, Monalee, on Monday morning for Requiem Mass at 11 o'clock. Burial afterwards in Mount St. Oliver Cemetery and house private, please. Michael Mike Griffin, Glen Cullen Upper Bangor Eris Ballina, peacefully at Mayo University Hospital, reposing at MacDonald's Funeral Home Belmullet on Monday evening from 5 o'clock until 7. Funeral arriving to the Church of the Sacred Heart Bangor Eris on Tuesday for funeral mass at 1 o'clock and burial afterwards at Bangor Eris Cemetery. Joe Murphy, Tourglass Belmullet, peacefully at Belmullet Community Hospital, reposing at MacDonald's Funeral Home Belmullet this evening from 4 o'clock until 6, with the funeral arriving to the Church of the Sacred Heart Belmullet at 7:30 and funeral mass tomorrow Monday at 12, followed by burial in Glencastle New Cemetery. Mary Nicholson, Ní Samhain, Bunowen, Lewisburg, reposing at Sweeney's Funeral Home, Lewisburg, this evening from 5 o'clock, removal at 7 to St. Patrick's Church, Lewisburg. Mass of the Resurrection tomorrow, Monday at 12, followed by burial in Kilgeaver Cemetery. Dennis O'Grady, Drum, Knock, peacefully at Mayo University Hospital, reposing at the Marion Funeral Home, Knock, this evening from 4:30, removal at 6 o'clock to the Church of St. John the Baptist, Knock. Funeral Mass on Monday morning at 10:30, followed by private cremation at a later date. House private, please. And that concludes this morning's funeral notices. Midwest Radio extends sympathy to the family and friends of the deceased. May the souls of the departed rest in peace. All funeral arrangements are available to view on midwestradio.ie, where you can also leave a message of condolence.
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5: Hello, Declan Ernie here. 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

0: Superb music there. Beautiful, beautiful song. The Song of Bernadette there. And that is Jennifer Warnes, of course, from a beautiful album. If you ever want to just, you're going on a driving somewhere journey and you're fairly long journey or whatever it is. If you happen to have the CD, Famous Blue Raincoat, which is, of course, a tribute to the songs of Leonard Cohen, who incidentally wrote that song. And Jennifer Warnes back in the late 80s or mid to late 80s did an album of the songs of Leonard Cohen, including that one and indeed the Famous Blue Raincoat and First We Take Manhattan, Then We Take Berlin, all his famous songs. And she did a cover version, a beautiful album. It's called Famous Blue Raincoat, or if somebody has it on their computer, they might be good enough to make a memory stick that you can stick in the car these days, or you might be able to stream it with the modern cars now. They have the streaming services as well. But anyway, just remember that if you're going for a drive and you want to listen to something really, really nice, I recommend that. I'm like our national broadcaster that recommends list. Anyway, I just know it from experience. It's a beautiful album. It's called Famous Blue Raincoat, Jennifer Warnes. And before that, Elvis Presley, the late great Elvis Presley, and his lovely version of Bridge Over Troubled Water. That brings our time to 23 minutes after 8.
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1: 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We've tyres for all weather and all road conditions. 09490-23531.
0: Right, we're back to the music once again, and we're back to the request as well. Yes, Mad Mike and Kevin says, Mr. Kelly, enjoying the show, and you're showing your age now by saying turntables. Well, I did. I said it for fun, really, but yes, I know exactly what you're getting at. The young grounds today wouldn't understand. It's all laptops now from Mad Mike and Kevin. It is, and it's iPads and stuff like that. Even they've progressed to that, but it's the laptop I use myself now, but I wouldn't mind going back and getting the old disco deck out and the turntables and all of the wind with it. I used to enjoy doing the physical touching of records. It was great. And it's so dated now at this stage, isn't it? And yet vinyl is back again, but the vinyl disco, I think we'll have to wait slightly longer for that, unless there's a special 70s or 80s show one way or another. But anyway, I know what you're getting at, and good morning to you indeed. Now, could we wish the best of luck to the Belmullet athletes taking part in the Mayo Community Games finals, and that's all happening in Claremorris today. Enjoy it, guys, is the message, and I say the same. Now, morning, would you be able to sneak in the song you shunned at a funeral? Yes, I know it's a good song. It actually is a great song, so it is. And the sound of the Froxford Brass and Reed is a special commemorative march to celebrate the band's achievements. And if you want to find out more about that, visit their Facebook page. Good morning, Eamon. Well, good morning to you. And please say hello to Father Herty in Sunnytore Macaidy. He'll be celebrating 40 years since he was ordained this week, and we are truly and very privileged to have him as our wonderful village. He has a heart as big as a turnip, and we love him very much. God bless Father Herty from all in Tor Macaidy. Well, I say the same because we had him in Barnacarrel, and he was after leaving a short time in another parish over there, and came to us, and he was with us for a couple of years. But we wish him well. A gentleman by all accounts. So especially for Father Herty, I think you're going to enjoy this song, because I know quietly his favourite singer is Miss Carrie Underwood. This song was written by Randy Travis, and then she just took it, and he said on stage live, she made it her own, and he presented her with it.

0: Now, Father Jarrett, I hope you enjoyed that song, as I'm sure you did. If you're listening, we congratulate you indeed, a gentleman. And can we say good morning to all our priests and religious on this Sunday morning, as they are trying to keep us on the straight and narrow. And what else can we do? Thanks for playing Sir John MacDonald Walls. It was grand. Well, I'm glad it was grand. Liam in Galway, how are you? And you're looking for City of the Tribes. I will if I have get time to do it. Can I say hello to Pat Doherty and Jimmy in Turin as well? And Father Frank Fahey will be 53 years ordained on Tuesday. Best wishes from Joe and Anne Hosty. And happy 53rd wedding anniversary to my wife Anne. And we enjoy your programme every Sunday morning from Joe, Anne and Joe Hosty. Thank you very much. La Valley Row, if I'm not mistaken. And please, would you play Jackie Kinney? Well, delighted to play Jackie Kinney. I'll find a song from Jackie. We have an album of hers on the jukebox here. She's a fine singer and a lovely lady. Now, this has been in the jukebox for quite a while, and Mad Mike not on the turntable. So we're going to play The Town of Athlone. Actually, we'll hold that for a minute and we'll go to the ad break and we'll come back with it.
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4: 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And as St. Anne's Church Shanvahra prepares for a big celebration next weekend, Mary Ward will join us to tell us more about the church and the community where we broadcast Mass from so regularly here on Midwest Radio. 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

0: Beautiful song, beautiful song. Kind of a sad song, but nonetheless a lovely, lovely song. And that is requested there earlier on. Now, Jackie Kinney was requested, and we'll have her in just one moment. Now, good morning, Eamon. Well, good morning. Congratulations and blessing to the community of St. Columbus Church in Kelowna, County Clare. Yesterday had the most wonderful celebration of 180 years since the church was built during the famine. A remarkable achievement. And Bishop Michael was with us for Mass, and the children acted a famine drama. Afterwards, there was a ceilidh and set dancing. I'm sure there was in County Clare. Why wouldn't there? I'm so proud of them. And Father Robert McNamara, PP, a big fan of Midwest. I can still get you on the phone since I moved to the County Clare. Well, thank you very much indeed. And we wish you and your community all the very best indeed. And indeed, just thinking there, our own church where I was baptised, Barna Carroll Church, was built in 1847, believe it or believe it not, by the Burkes landlords that built the church. The original Barna Carroll Church was up on the N17. To anybody locally would know where Hunt's Post Office was and Lochnamon Cross. Well, there was the grotto on the other side of the road before the church was built, and there was a very square piece of the wall running both at an angle, and that was actually the remains of the original Barna Carroll Church, which Barna Carroll Church now today stands in Upper Mace, but we still call it Barna Carroll Church. But strangely enough, that was built in 1847 by the Burkes landlords. There you go. Now, it was termed that they had too far to come to Mass up where they had to go from Corley House down in Lower Mace. So anybody a bit of local history on that now will can back me up, or they can challenge me. I don't mind one way or another. I might be right, but I could be wrong.
1: The Mayo senior footballers are back on the road this Sunday in round 2A of the All-Ireland Championship. After their 1-point win over Monaghan last time out, it's Ulster opposition once again, this time in the shape of Tyrone. Mayo defeated the Red Hand in last year's championship, and another victory in Omagh would see Mayo advance to the All-Ireland quarterfinals. The game in O'Neill's Healy Park throws in at 3:30 p.m. this Sunday afternoon and is live on Midwest Radio with Martin Carney joining me on commentary. Our coverage is with thanks to Moran's Pharmacy, New Antrim Street, Castlebar. 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
0: A lot of surprises so far in the All-Ireland Championships, and Teresa has a bit of a bottom lip this morning. So yes, I'm not laughing or anything now. She hasn't fished up this morning, listener. She hasn't. No, she said. No, there was a couple of upsets. Amazing. And Donegal have been upskittled, as I'd say the word. Yeah. I wonder what will happen today between Mayo and Tyrone. And of course, the Westmeath are visiting their friends in Galway in Pearce Stadium. So that should be something to. It's hard to know. It's hard to call it. Honest to God, it's hard to call it this year. One thing that's easy to call, though, is this lovely song from Jackie Kinney. Beautiful version of Come by the Hills.

Beautiful song and beautiful singer. That is Jackie Kinney there and Come By The Hills. Now it's time to lively up things, I think. Andre Rieu and his Johann Strauss Orchestra. This is Grenada.

0: And the round of applause to go with it as well. Great stuff indeed, that is. Andrea Rio, and that is one called Grenada. Now, time for your final time check of the morning. Rochford's time, it is just coming up on 11 minutes away from 9 o'clock. Sorry, no, I just find the promo.
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0: Congratulations to Father Mike Murphy, who will be celebrating his 40th Jubilee to the priesthood in Roundford Church, and that's all happening on Monday evening, tomorrow evening at 7:30 p.m. So, congratulations and march on. Some Sean Kane for Rachel and Kieran in the bog. I mightn't have time to play it now this morning because the time is getting very short. Enjoying the show again reflects all that is beautiful in life. Bless Eileen. Well, thank you very much indeed for your kind wishes, Eileen, and we send good wishes to you as well. And thank you indeed for the way you tune in on Sunday mornings. It is lovely to have the company. There's no doubt about it. Right, I have to play a Mayo song and I have to play a Galway song. So I suppose... I know that Margaret Murtha mightn't be too pleased if I don't come up with a Westmead song, but you'll understand. At least this is Pat Mulcrone.

0: There you go. That's City of the Tribes for Galway, and Mayo will always be home for Mayo. And there we are. And we wish them all the very, very best today as they do their business in the football field. Thank you very much for your participation in the programme. Thanks to Teresa for working on the programme each and every Sunday morning here, and you, the listener, as well. We'll see you soon again tomorrow evening, just after 6 o'clock. We'll do it all again on Nice and Easy. Until then, take care of yourselves and have yourselves a good Sunday. And a good Sunday afternoon.
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0: Right, well, just before we go to the news, a little, the top of the hour, I should say, just to let you know, the WhatsApp and text number 087-900-4141 if you want to get in touch with the programme for Faith Alive, 087-900-4141. But thanks to Sean's Bar and Kitchen, next to the Rockefeller Centre in New York, where Irish hospitality is always on the menu. And Teresa, of course, taking your calls on 0818-3055.
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2: 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Stockist of Sixth Sense, Columbia, Farah, Superdry and Rivet and Denim, Fadden's.ie.
4: Squish Mallow Squad, get us underway. Strong header from Maui, straight to Boyle on the wing. Here comes Gordon. It's a goal!
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7: Good morning on this lovely morning, and welcome indeed to Faith Alive. 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
8: Well, today we'll shortly look at the highlights of the visit to Spain last week of Pope Leo XIV, as well as explore the similarities between this great moral leader and Canadian President Mark Carney, who, of course, is here with us in Mayo this weekend. We'll also bring you details of a special celebration planned for next Sunday in St. Anne's Church in Shanvahra. This is the church where we broadcast Mass from so regularly, and this year it's proudly marking 90 years since the church was officially opened. So Mary Ward will join us to talk about that. Also, a young man who now lives nearby in the Shenacolo community, Aidan Gallagher, will also join us. Aidan has his own story to tell One that shows how easily so many young people get caught up in drugs and the struggle they have then to be set free. So we're looking forward to Aidan being with us as well.
7: Of course, as always too, we welcome your requests and comments and indeed parish notices as well here this morning on the programme. And I do want to acknowledge, of course, last Sunday morning we were talking to Father Sean Gilligan, who is celebrating 60 years of being a priest. And also a very significant celebration is that which Conall Eustace, the parish priest of Castlebar, will celebrate this evening with the parish and the community there in the Holy Church, Holy Rosary Church there in Castlebar. Father Conall, of course, is 50 years a priest, given wonderful service right across the whole diocese of Tuam. So we wish him well and congratulate him on this special occasion. And a special good wish for you, Father Conall, this morning from our ladies' choir, which of course are a very central part of the parish there in Castlebar. So we wish well indeed to Father Conall and all of the Castlebar community.
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7: Now, this weekend, Pope Leo has just concluded his fourth papal visit to countries outside of Italy, visiting Spain as he did for the past 7 days. And all week we were seeing such wonderful images of the huge crowds that gathered. And as always, of course, Pope Leo seemed to captivate those present, both by his words and his gestures. And this morning here in Faith Alive, we're going to look briefly now at some of the highlights of the week and indeed some of the messages that Pope Leo brought to the people of Spain. First though, Brendan, let's visit the place and put it in context. I suppose Spain has long been regarded as one of the great Catholic nations of Europe. So maybe in a sense it was no surprise that Pope Leo chose to visit it now.
8: Well, certainly Spain's history is deeply entwined with Catholicism. I mean, for centuries we know it as one of the strongest centres of the Catholic faith in the world. And Spain gave the Church great saints like St. Teresa of Avila, St. John of the Cross, St. Ignatius of Loyola and others. And of course, Spanish missionaries helped bring the gospel to large parts of the Americas, Asia and beyond. So Catholicism really became, for quite a long time, a kind of defining part, if you like, of the nation's very identity. But Spain today, we have to remember, is very different from the Spain of previous generations. Many people will remember the name General Franco, who was the head of state for many years. Now, he was a devout Catholic, but he was also, of course, a dictator. His regime was very oppressive, and it's one of the main reasons why Catholicism declined so rapidly and experienced such rapid secularization over the past few decades. Right. Church attendance has declined, particularly among younger generations, and there have been significant debates over issues like marriage, family life, religious education, and the role of the faith in public life. And the Catholic Church had to face challenges on all of those fronts. And the Catholic Church had to face challenges too, arising from past scandals and changing social attitudes.
7: Yeah, it sounds almost a familiar story that Irish people will, I suppose, identify with. But I'm just wondering this morning then, was Pope Leo's visit aimed in part at addressing some of those challenges?
8: Yes, I think very much so. It had to be, really. There were huge worries about this visit, for example, and how it would go. And some were even suggesting that there would be public protests against him because of the difficult history of the past, particularly the association with Franco and the idea that really the Church shouldn't be represented like this in Spain after its history. And that's why throughout the whole visit, Leo kept acknowledging Spain's rich Catholic heritage while also encouraging Catholics not simply to look back at the past, but to live their faith actively in the present.
7: All right. And of course, that seems to be always what he does. Just looking at the particular places where he went to, I know he visited Madrid, Barcelona, Montserrat, Gran Canaria and Tenerife. He packed a lot in 7 days. Just what, from your view, do you think were the highlights or maybe the significant moments of those visits?
8: Well, there were several, I think, memorable highlights or significant moments, as you say. The visit began with the Pope being welcomed to Madrid by the Queen, the King and the Queen of Spain. He then met with government leaders and civil society representatives, and he became the first Pope to address Spain's parliament, in Spanish, of course, which the Spaniards were absolutely delighted with. And he emphasised things like dialogue, freedom of conscience and the common good. And here, too, you had one of the most inspiring moments of all when he took part in a massive youth vigil in Madrid. 600,000 young people was the estimate. And the focus was on getting particular representatives of them to ask the Pope questions, and then he responded to each one of them before moving eventually into a period of prayer. And again, it was all powerful to witness this message of seeing a young church in action.
7: Yeah, it really is quite extraordinary, and the media coverage it got was also extraordinary. He then went to Barcelona.
8: Yes, Barcelona provided one of the most historic moments of the entire journey. He blessed and inaugurated the final tower of the famous Sagrada Familia, marking the centenary year of architect Antoni Gaudí's death. And the event celebrated a faith that's also expressed through beauty, art and architecture. And in Barcelona too, we saw him at his very best pastorally when he visited inmates of a prison, bringing a message of mercy and human dignity. He reminded the prisoners that God's love never abandons anyone, and that every person, regardless of their history or anything else, every person, he said, was capable of redemption and renewal. And there were some very moving moments when he hugged prisoners who had shared with them their personal stories of how they came to be in prison. It certainly meant so much for them, and it was obvious and clear that it meant so much to him, and to all indeed who feel on the margins as well.
7: Yeah, he really can give a great feeling of being accepted and welcomed. He moved from there then to Gran Canaria. He didn't go like lots of us for the sun. What was the purpose of the stop there?
8: Well, the Canary Islands, they have become really Europe's main gateway for immigrants arriving particularly from Africa. Now, Pope Leo wanted to draw attention to the human suffering associated with the experience of migration. And there too, he met individual migrants, he listened to their stories, and then he called on the wider society to treat every person with dignity and compassion, whether they were migrants or they weren't. And he stressed that migrants weren't to be regarded as just statistics, but as human beings created in the image of God. And he urged governments and communities to show solidarity with migrants, and he criticised those who profit from human suffering through trafficking. He famously remarked that in one way or another, all of us are migrants, reminding Christians of our shared human journey.
7: Okay, so the themes were quite obvious throughout. Just wondering, you know, it's another very significant papal visit. What do you think was the message that he has left, you know, now that he has gone back to Rome with the Spanish people?
8: Well, I think one obvious focus was on people in need. He met, for example, representatives of different groups who needed respect and care from others. Migrants, of course, as we say, who got special attention. But he also met abuse victims. He met the homeless. He met those on the periphery of Spanish life, including those who are poor and those at risk in different ways. He particularly challenged Spain and Europe not to go down the road of leading to war and violence and conflict. He said simply, "We cannot believe in Jesus if we make war." Mm-hmm. At the end of the journey, Pope Leo thanked the people of Spain for their warm welcome and encouraged them to lift their gaze towards God. He praised the country's rich Catholic heritage and he urged believers to continue living their faith with courage, charity and hope.
7: Well, certainly a wonderful visit covering 7 days in Spain. Looking back, Brendan, and people will in time to come look back and wonder what was or will be the lasting legacy of this visit.
8: Well, I think people will remember four things. I think they'll remember, first of all, his call to spiritual renewal, to the fact that God loves us, to the fact particularly that he underlined with the young people that love is at the centre of what religion means. What he was saying really was that no matter what your situation is, everything is possible. And he used the example of St. Augustine, of course, who's his favourite saint. St. Augustine, he said, was a sinner and he became a saint. Secondly, people, I think, will remember his powerful defence of people who are vulnerable for whatever reason and the responsibility that we have as Christians to take care of them. Thirdly, there was the extraordinary public witness of faith that was seen in Madrid, Barcelona, the Canary Islands, and the visit really showed a church that has remained engaged with both the spiritual and the social challenges of our time. And finally, I think what I remember really most of all, I saw most of it on television, the huge crowds that there were and the extraordinary effect that his very quiet, low-key, almost gentle approach to them had. His visit was, by any estimate, a spectacular success.
7: Well, no doubt it gives him great joy and gives all the Catholic world all around the world great joy to see this kind of a papal visit. Just finally, before we do finish, there was an unexpected little turn at the end as he prepared to leave Spain. What happened?
8: Yeah, after concluding his visit in the Canary Islands, he boarded his scheduled flight back to Rome. However, shortly after, a technical problem was discovered with the plane. What happened next became one of the most memorable kind of twists and turns and stories of the visit. the King of Spain, who had come to the airport to bid farewell to the Holy Father, personally placed his own private plane at the Pope's disposal so that he could return to Rome without further delay.
7: Well, certainly it will be the moment that most people will remember, and certainly that the media will talk most about. Well, it was a wonderful visit, as I say, the fourth visit of Pope Leo to a country outside of Italy, and certainly we look forward to watching more of those visits and indeed watching the witness that he's given to the gospel message wherever he goes. I also want to include this morning congratulations to Father Mike Murphy, who of course will be celebrating 40 years of priesthood, and a special mass in Roundford Church on Monday evening at 7:30, and of course refreshments afterwards in the community. We want to thank him for the great service to the parish and also his wonderful work in Lourdes every year with the youth of our parish and diocese, wishing him many more years of health and happiness. Also, Kevin Guthrie in Castlebar has said, Monica, I would be delighted if you could again congratulate and thank Father Connell from myself and my family and my recently deceased wife's family. Father Connell is an absolute gentleman, a wonderful priest. We're blessed to have him in Castlebar. I couldn't get words to describe him other than to say I will always look up to him as our parish priest, as a true friend, and he was so kind and caring to my late wife all through her years of illness. A beautiful, beautiful tribute there this morning from Kevin Guthrie for Father Connell Eustace. Well, next Sunday morning is going to be a hugely significant morning in St. Anne's Church in Shanvara. We're all familiar, of course, with St. Anne's Church, where we broadcast Mass from so regularly. So I thought this morning it would be good for all of our listeners to know what will be happening, and indeed maybe to be part of it in whatever way we can. So I'm delighted today that Mary Ward from the community in Shanvara is joining us here on Faith Alive. Mary, firstly, you're welcome to Faith Alive.
9: Thanks, Monica. Delighted to be here.
7: Well, you've a busy week ahead, I know, Mary, and all hands from the community are on board for this celebration next weekend.
9: That's right, Monica. Shanvara is a very special community. St. Anne's Church in Shanvara is celebrating its 90th anniversary on Sunday, the 21st of June. It's obviously special to all of us who live around it, all the little villages around it. And it's also special to so many people who are in nursing homes and hospitals and hospices and housebound, because they feel they're part of that community as well. And when they tune into our 10 o'clock Mass each Sunday morning.
7: Absolutely. It certainly has a huge appeal. It's a lovely church, Mary, very well kept. It's obvious that it means a lot to the community around Shanvara.
9: That's right. And I suppose we can attribute a lot of that to Father Richard Gibbons, who takes huge pride in the church, and particularly this year has recarpeted the church, and we have tarmac, and it's really looking fantastic. And also to our long-serving sacristan, Marion Campbell. And Marion keeps the church in pristine condition. She pays such attention to detail. Everything is always perfect. And we're very grateful to Marion for all she does.
7: Well, you certainly have every right to be. I often think we broadcast our masses from there. And while people will often say they love the sounds and they love the voices, they love the music, the preaching, all of that, you really need to visit the church to get a sense of how special it is.
9: That's true. And we have our regulars who are there every Sunday. We have people who pop in when they're on their way home, maybe from night shifts. We're there just off the bypass, and they call in as well, maybe on their way to visit Knock. And after Mass, people chat outside the church just like they did years ago, and there are little clusters of people, and you catch up on all the weekly news and all the events. And maybe if somebody is in hospital or if somebody is missing, people might inquire where they are. And I suppose they're creatures of habit. We can park in the same spot and sit in the same seats. So it's a very, very local community, and there's a just a wonderful, caring and warm atmosphere in the church.
7: Well, there certainly is all of that, and I suppose I'm blessed. I have the family connection. My mother, of course, was from Sallyhernan, which would be part of the hinterland of that. But I think this morning, of all the wonderful people, you know, I don't mean to single out anyone, but Karen Campbell certainly comes to my mind. I mean, somebody who was at the heart of that church for so long, and in a since the whole community were part of Karen's life and Karen was part of theirs.
9: That's true. And I suppose on Sunday the 21st, we will be remembering a lot of those people who have passed away since we celebrated the 80th anniversary in 2016. And one particular person that we will be remembering is Father Pat Burke. So Father Pat Burke was con-celebrating with Father Richard on the altar on that day in 2016. And this year is poignant in that it's the 20th anniversary of his ordination and the 8th anniversary of his untimely death. So he was very beloved of Knock and of Seanbhar. He celebrated Mass in Seanbhar on a regular basis, and we'll certainly be remembering him and all the others who have passed away in the past 10 years.
7: Absolutely. When we saw the pictures go up on Facebook, you instantly were drawn to all the faces who are no longer with us and who are, of course, remembered very fondly. Just going to next Sunday morning, Mary, as I say, you always have your 10 a.m. Mass, so I'm sure that will be the focus of your celebration.
9: Yes, Monica. So we were keeping the regular time of 10 o'clock, and we have a marquee ordered. So there'll be a marquee outside the church. We'll have our Chinaclo community with us. They always join us for our 10 o'clock Mass, and they are a very integral part of our community there. They contribute to the liturgy in that they read. They also contribute to our wonderful choir, and we will have special gifts being brought up. We will have special prayers of the faithful, and Helen Murphy will be coordinating photographs and putting on a photographic display. She has photos from our 80th anniversary, but also I'd like to thank Sinead Malley and Pauline Flatley for the contribution they have made in some wonderful photos, as they always do, chronicle and document everything that happens in the Knock and the Ahamore areas. And then afterwards, then we'll all gather for a cup of tea, and we have lots of local people who are baking wonderful, wonderful goodies for us. And Kate Cunyan is doing our 90th anniversary cake. So we'll have that as well. So yeah, looking forward to that. And there's a few little extra things happening as well. Gosh, yeah,
7: they'll be kept under wraps for the moment. Well, of course, lots of our listeners will hopefully maybe be able to tune in for it. Certainly we'll be watching for the photographs from it afterwards, which no doubt will be up on Facebook. We wish you well, Mary. As I say, a wonderful service that you give to the West of Ireland, and indeed since we've gone on the internet, listeners tune in from right around the world, and we always get such positive feedback from our masses in Seanbhar. So we wish the community well there this weekend, and thank you for being with us on Faith Alive this morning.
9: Thanks, Monica.

0: Now, more congratulations for Father Michael Jordan, who is 40 years ordained. He's back in Bunnyconlan for the weekend. Good wishes to you, Father Michael, from all your family and indeed your very many friends as well. Also, could you say congratulations to Father James Corcoran, who celebrated 48 years of priesthood during the week. So we wish him well as well, Father James. Caller also wondering if there's any news on this year's Tuam diocesan changes yet. They usually come out at the beginning of June. Well, they're usually leaked out, I think, at the beginning of June, and officially then they take place around the third week of July. Nothing official yet, but lots of suggestions, and no doubt we'll hear more in the next few weeks. Of course, when Mary spoke to me there about the celebrations due to take place next weekend, marking the place where the people of Seanvhatra have gathered for 90 years to pray, I think one of the remarkable things about this small community is not just how they gather there on a Sunday to worship, but how they also have reached out and given such a warm Christian welcome to the Seanacalo community. This is a community that moved into Octoboy in the Seanvhatra area and is a place where young men whose lives are caught in the slipstream of addiction can come to work towards recovery. And it's a great credit, I think, to all concerned that this centre firstly is there, but also that those who attended feel so welcome each Sunday morning to Mass in Seanvhatra. And today I'm delighted that one of the members of the community, Aidan Gallagher, who's a native of County Louth, is joining us here on Faith Alive to share his own story and indeed his experience of being part of the community and the family that's known as the Seanvhatra community. So Aidan, welcome first of all to us here on Faith Alive.
1: Thanks very much.
0: Can I just ask you, Aidan, a little bit your own story and how you found yourself in the west of Ireland?
1: I find myself out in the west of Ireland because of Community Seanacalo. And Community Seanacalo is it's a place where people go to change their life. It's a very concrete, disciplined school of life that a lot of lads enter to in an attempt to change their behaviour. And you know, I had a problem with addiction, with a drug addiction, from a young age. And this started when when I was coming out of school. I come from a family of faith, so my parents, we always prayed the rosary in the house. We always said the prayers before meals. I went to Mass every Sunday. But as I got older, as I kind of got into my teenage years, I lost touch with this. I just lost interest. And then as the years went on, because of who I was hanging around with, influences through music, through my own curiosity, my own interests, I started to drink on the weekends at a young age, at 15, 16. And then the group of people that I was with that were doing that were also smoking cannabis and taking other harder drugs. And so from a young age, I just walked into this environment where there was impulsiveness, compulsiveness with substances and recklessness. And at a young age, I was quite easily influenced, and I was also quite shy. And I always found I had a problem with anxiety, social anxiety, and it was an insecurity I had. It probably wasn't as bad as I thought it was, but if I had a few drinks, or if I took some cocaine or anything else, I found that part of me, that insecurity, just went away. And I found I could talk to people with confidence. I was full of energy. I could be someone who I wanted to be. I could be someone who I was not, and I could put on a mask. And that was quite a... That was quite a bad thing to discover at a young age, because I constantly started to chase that. And although I did okay in school, I got into college. I had an interest in IT and computers, so I got into a course for that in Dublin. I was kind of veering off to a bad path with the friends I was with and my own decisions, my own impulsiveness. Anytime I had money, I would spend it. You know, I would go out to the pub and I would blow all my money, and I wouldn't think about tomorrow. Then, you know, my addiction, it wasn't something that started overnight. It was something that it took maybe a year or two to happen, but I barely saw it happening as it started. It just slowly, I was, first I was on the weekend, I was taking drugs. Then, or maybe once or twice a month at the start. And then it turned into every weekend. And then time passed on. I was midweek, if I had a day off college or if I wasn't working, I would take something. And that was the addiction starting.
0: And is that kind of lifestyle more common among young people of your age than maybe we realise?
1: Yeah, that was the one thing that really surprised me when I was that age and when I entered into that world, was that it seemed like everybody was doing it. It seemed so normalised and it almost seemed socially acceptable. It was almost, in the circles I was in, it was almost strange to not be doing it. Mm-hmm. And then I think it's, especially among young people, it's become normalised. It's become just like having a few drinks, going out on the weekend and taking cocaine or doing some other drug. Mm-hmm. And I think it's on the uptrend. And I'm in Community Chinacolo for 2 years now, and I see most of the lads that enter for cocaine addiction.
0: Right. I'm just thinking the impact on your family. Are they aware of it? Are they, you know, feeling the fallout when all of this is happening?
1: Yeah, definitely. Like, I kept it concealed. My drug use, I kept it hidden for a while, for probably 2 years. But then when I started, my addiction started and the darkness started, and I started to see that my life was falling apart, that's when I started to take heavier drugs, such as pills, such as benzos, like sedatives. And that's when straight away my parents knew something wasn't right. And they did their best at the start to help me. You know, they recommended me to treatment programs. I went to a rehab treatment where I stayed for 4 weeks. But then when I got out, I didn't change anything about myself. I had no really will to change. I went back to the same environment, the same friends, and I fell back into the same addiction. So that was quite disheartening for my parents, because I was in college and it looked like I had a bright future ahead of me. But then, just out of nowhere, all these problems starting. I kind of isolated myself from my brothers and sisters as well. I wasn't really speaking to them. I was coming home from work or college and then just going straight out, dropping my bag at home, going out and spending the rest of the evening, you know, just hanging around corners and, you know, going around in cars, you know, with dodgy people. And I lost touch with my family, and they were worried about me, but there was an obvious kind of effect on them. And I say this a lot, because I've seen a lot of lads now come into community. I've seen a lot of different situations. It seems like addiction is often harder on the family than it is on the person itself, because the person is escaping every day. They could be drinking or taking drugs. So they're escaping from the problems, but the family that's around them are sober and seeing it all unfold before their eyes, and they're helpless to do anything about it. So it's very hard on families, and it was very hard on my family.
0: And it's such a slippery slope. You start out very small, but very quickly it escalates.
1: Yeah, it really sneaks up on you, and you don't even see it happening before your eyes, until one day you look back on the past year or two, and you said you see it happening slowly. And it's often something that seems out of your control. And that's why, like, I always praise young lads that come in, lads in their early 20s or late teens that come into community, because they're getting the problem sorted before it really escalates. Because that's the nature of addiction. It always escalates. And it just takes and takes from you until eventually it can take your life.
0: Mm-hmm. And at what stage, or what brought you to the place where you decided, you know, I need to get help for this? What age were you, for example, when you decided Chinacolo may be the route to go?
1: Yeah, so I was actually 19 when I heard about Chinacolo for the first time. When my parents seen I was having difficulties with addiction, they recommended it to me, because a good friend of my mother's, her husband was in Chinacolo. So I knew about it when I was 19, but it wasn't until I was 25 when I really hit rock bottom. That's when I decided I can't continue. You know, I won't make it till 30 if I continue like this. I had the will to change. Before that, I was just lost. But then when I was 25, I had a job, and I tried to move out. I'd moved out. I'd started renting a room in Dublin, and it was a silly decision, because I moved to Dublin City, where it's very easy to purchase drugs. And I was working, I was barely scraping by anyway, but this was my level of thinking, that I would be able to move out and I'd be able to manage. Mm-hmm. But I couldn't. My addiction was just spiraled out of control. I couldn't pay my rent, and I got evicted straight away. Okay. And that's when my mother and father said, look, it's now or never. Chinacolo is here. We've been saying it to you for years. You know, go get yourself sorted. And I said, okay, look, at this point I'm willing to try anything.
0: Well, we all need a good mother and father like that, and well done to them for doing that. It changed your life coming to Chinacolo.
1: It did, definitely, yeah. One of the main things that changed it was the faith, was the spirituality, the prayer. When I entered into community, I was open, but I wasn't really convinced. I was kind of on the fence about the prayer, about God. But then I started to see, like, when you're in an environment where there's a lot of prayer, you start to see the good. You start to see how much good it does for people. I looked at the older brothers, the lads that were like me at the start, but they had a few 4 or 5 years, and how seriously they took the prayer and how it seemed to help them. And I thought, okay, look, maybe there's something to it. And then I got some advice off a priest. He said, try it. And he told me how to pray correctly. He said to pray with your heart, to think about your intention, to think about each word when you're saying it. When you're saying the rosary, talk to Our Lady. And I tried it, and I found I was living so much difficulties in the initial period in community that when I prayed, I found great solace in the prayer. And amidst all the madness, I had a time of the day where I was calm, and I could just, you know, be at peace. And that helped me through the first few months, because I went from living a life without rules to going into community where it's completely based on discipline and rules. Right. So I was like a fish out of water. Right. But the prayer helped me in that period. And also just getting till the next day, because there was times when I had very, very strong cravings for drugs, and it almost pulled me out of the, I almost went home a few times, but I just told myself, I'm going to get to the end of today and I'll leave tomorrow. And I just kept telling myself that. And then after a few months, my head started to clear up. I started to feel stronger. I started to take the prayer more seriously. Then when I started to do the adoration, the Eucharistic adoration, that's when the penny dropped. That's when I felt a presence in the Eucharist. That's when I knew, okay, you know, Jesus is there. Okay. You know, God is real.
0: Okay. So in a way, it really is a haven for somebody who's looking to give up an addiction and who is open to the way God can lead them through that.
1: Yeah, definitely. Addiction is a spiritual battle as well. And we are powerless over addictions, but it's only God's grace that can come in and help us actually overcome them and break the chains. And it also takes time. That's why we recommend we don't force anyone to do 3 years. We don't force anyone to pray, but we encourage it. Okay. Because that's where we see the most change. If people stay 3 years, they get some significant time sober, the cravings go away. I no longer crave drugs after 2 years. Okay. That's incredible for me. Okay. And, you know, it's the time, you know, if you've 3 years sober, you're less likely to throw it away. You know, you'll think of all the difficulty you went through in community, all the discipline, all the growth, all the work you put in. It's harder to go back to the same lifestyle after that, I think.
0: Okay. I've been very taken. You've mentioned that word discipline a number of times. Much of that is very practical. I mean, you mentioned earlier, and I noticed as we were walking, the confident way you walk. There's no slouching around. There's no hands in the pockets. There's no heads down. There's no hoodies up. There's a confidence that has come to you from being here.
1: Definitely, yeah. And that's some of the smaller rules, like, you don't put your hands in your pockets. You don't sit down during work. You don't put your hood up. Because all of that is kind of street stuff. And we encourage lads to start fresh, to be upstanding. You know, any little behaviours from the past, we try and eliminate them. So that's why it's completely based on rules. Even like just something as simple as making your bed in the morning. If when we get up in the morning and we see another brother hasn't made his bed, we'll call him out on it. Because it starts with the smaller things. Yeah. You know, it starts with just keeping order. And I feel like if you start your day right, it defines how the rest of your day will go. So if there's an option, we get up at 6, but there's an option to do 5:30 adoration. So a lot of us do it. We get up at 5:30 and we half an hour in front of the Eucharist. And that's how we start our day. You're right, it's very disciplined. It's very concrete. Yes. We live a concrete life. And generally, when lads are left alone,

0: And that's where, that's what makes the difference. These rules are what changes us. We need rules. We're people that lived without rules. So we need, we need the hands out of the pockets. We need to stand, we need to sit upright at the table. It's good etiquette. It's good, good manners, all of that, you know, because you see a lot of lads come in off the street and they're very rebellious towards authority. So even them starting to obey some simple rules is a growth in itself. Yes. It's a starting point for them.
1: Yes. It's quite extraordinary. As you say, it's a programme that has been devised over 40 years ago. It's dependent on community support. And there in your Shenacolo Centre in Octoboy, you're very grateful for that sense of community support you get.
0: Definitely. It's amazing. In my years of addiction, I used to only see the bad in people. But now that I'm in community, you really see the generosity of people. You know, we're near Knock, and there's signs for Shenacolo. You see a lot of people come by and they bring us providence. So we rely on Divine Providence. It's a completely free organisation. We rely on the goodness of people to give us the supplies we need, the food we need. And we try to be as self-sustainable as possible, but obviously there's a lot of stuff we need. And we're never short of anything. There's such a good support network behind our house. Now, you'll go to the house and you'll see all the lads there, but you've no idea the people behind the scenes that keep it running. They're amazing. And it's inspiring for me to see that support. Like, there's ex-members that do the meetings. Out of the goodness of their heart, they do the meetings. They have their phone number on the website and you can call them at any time. And they've got lives, but they'll take a half an hour out of their day to talk to somebody who's in trouble, who's struggling, and recommend them and tell them how to get into the community. And then, you know, people that direct the house. It's amazing and it's inspiring for me. And I'd like to thank everyone that brings us providence, that keeps the house alive. Mm-hmm. You really get to see the power of community. Mm-hmm.
1: Well, of course, that's what we're focusing on today, community, and the power indeed of small communities to be beacons of faith and hope. And certainly that's evident in your experience there in Octoboy and Shanbahra. It's lovely to hear, Aidan, and it's wonderful to have had you on the programme this morning. And I'm just thinking, for people who might like to support you or to get more information about Shenacolo, what are the options for them today?
0: If people want to come, we make rosaries, you know. If people want to come and take a rosary and see and learn about community, they can do so. They can ask us any questions. And if anybody has any family members who are struggling, or if you know someone in addiction, Shenacolo is there. It's free. And you can stay as long as you need. It's the best solution I've seen for addiction. It's a place of joy. It really is.
1: And you have a website?
0: Yeah, there's communityshenacolo.ie. That's our website. So there's all the info there.
1: Well, I've no doubt, Aidan, lots of people will be looking it up and wishing you well too. You're almost still very much part of the community. But thank you very much for talking to me on Faith Alive.
0: Thanks very much. Thank you.

0: Well, that's definitely our prayer this indeed for all of the community there in Shenacle. A wonderful story, a wonderful testimony of the grace of God in his life and indeed the perseverance with which he approached his issues. You hadn't heard or met Aidan, Brendan. You were quite taken by him.
1: Absolutely. I mean, it's an extraordinary interview. And it is so positive. I mean, that's the thing about it. I just thought of his parents and his family and other parents and families of addicts who are struggling with the way his family were struggling. And it's unbelievably positive, like, result. It's not, it doesn't mean that every addict will have the same story, but that is available. It's available so readily for people. Being run by people who understand it and by people like Aidan who have an experience of it being successful. So, I mean, it's wonderful, really. It's absolutely wonderful. And I think it's the sort of thing that we're delighted to be able to give publicity to, because it's as I say, it's

0: bringing positive into a darkened place.
1: Yes.
0: And so many families are suffering from what Aidan's family had to go through.
1: Yeah.
0: And he has spelled it out in beautiful detail, right to the very faith kind of that supported him in the work.
1: Yeah.
0: So it's a great story.
1: It is. And I want, as I said, to acknowledge the fact that the community around Shanvahra welcomed this house. I mean, you know, when we see the results now, it's easy to say it was a wise decision. I'm sure it wasn't easy then. And I mean, it always strikes me as that's what Christian communities do.
0: Absolutely. And the fact of the matter is that in any place where you have something different that people don't understand or aren't familiar with, and somebody says, oh, we don't want these people here, or we don't want something else here, or we don't want migrants, or, and they forget the point that Leo was making, that these people, number one, that they're loved by God, they're special people, they're from families, etc., etc. And number two, that as Christians, we have a responsibility to welcome people like that. So really, I've great kind of sense of the support that they're getting from Shanvahra.
1: Yeah.
0: I mean, really, it's a Christian message and a Christian witness.
1: Absolutely. Well, as I say, we wish them well, and indeed wish Aidan and all the boys there all the very best. And I just want to acknowledge, of course, this weekend, Sister Consilio, who's celebrating, you know, all of her work in Coonwirra. She too founded that 60 years ago, and wonderful work done with people, again, who have been caught in the slipstream of addiction. So we acknowledge the work of her as well. So many comments coming in saying, what a wonderful interview, Monica, wishing that man all the very best. Another one here, wonderful story. Thank you, Monica, for sharing it. Aidan is inspiring beyond words. Another caller says, I moved here because my son is in the same situation. I just pray he can find the same light at the end of a very dark tunnel. For parents, this is their worst nightmare. How can you get a child into a place like this until they're ready? Well, I think that was the point he made. It's only when they're ready themselves. Another one saying thank you to all concerned with Shanachalo. Wonderful services. So as I say, inundated with comments of good wishes for him and congratulations. So I just want to acknowledge all of that. Just want to come to another topic. Lots of people are wondering about the celebrity who's here in the west of Ireland this weekend. As we know, we were talking earlier there about the remarkable visit of Pope Leo to Spain. Well, another extraordinary visitor is here in the west of Ireland, and it's President Mark Carney. He's the Prime Minister, I think, rather than the President. People mightn't know much about him, Brendan. You might just tell us a little bit about who he is, firstly.
0: Well, Mark Carney is the Prime Minister of Canada. He's an economist of world standing. He's governor, or was governor, of the Bank of Canada and the Bank of England later on, before becoming Prime Minister of Canada. And his own people, in fact, three of his grandparents, came from Ahagour, the village and the parish of Ahagour. And in a short few years, he has established himself as an influential commentator to such a degree that many people now see him effectively as the leader of the Western world.
1: Yeah, it's extraordinary in a sense. In a very short time, he has established his reputation and his influence, a little bit like Pope Leo as a moral leader.
0: Well, in fact, the similarities between Mark Carney and Pope Leo are quite extraordinary. I mean, they both came from very similar backgrounds. They both come from ordinary families. They're both from traditional Catholic homes. They share the same moral standards and the same values. They have very similar styles of communication. I mean, both of them are very respectful in what they say. They're very calm in the way they say it. And they're very clear in what they have to say and what they believe. And especially, I think, they're not afraid to say what they believe to be right.
1: Yeah, and of course, an example of that that the world was watching really was they both had the courage to speak up to President Trump.
0: Absolutely. I mean, Pope Leo, on his very first trip of his pontificate overseas, he explained very quietly and calmly to the media on the plane coming home that no, he wasn't afraid of Trump, and that yes, he would say what he had to say whenever he wanted to say it. And Mark Carney showed the same courage in the Oval Office, where he told Trump that no, Canada would not be pushed around. So in a world with leaders like Putin and Netanyahu and indeed Trump himself, the world really needs leaders with a moral compass to chart a way forward. So just as we welcome Pope Leo as a sure guide at a time when an immoral corruption seems to be slowly enveloping our world, we welcome too Mark Carney as somebody who's very much cut from the same cloth. Ireland and Mayo and Ahagour are proud of the promise that his moral leadership means for our world. So today we wish for our visiting Prime Minister Mark Carney, our wish is a happy homecoming. Our wish for the people of Ahagour today is to enjoy their day in the sun. And our wish for Mayo is a fitting celebration of a favoured son. And our wish indeed for Ireland and for Canada is a confidence and a resolve to work together in becoming in the future the very best version of Ireland and Canada that we can be.

0: Well, a very appropriate song on this weekend when no doubt Prime Minister Mark Carney will be getting many of the stories of Mayo, which hopefully will give him wonderful memories of this weekend. And we wish well, as Brendan says, to all who are involved there in the preparations today. Just before we go, can I say a word of thanks to the wonderful folk group in Knock Parish. We had a wonderful reunion last Friday evening, a wonderful celebration of faith and friendship. And this morning I want to acknowledge all the work and preparation that went into that and the wonderful occasion that it was. To all of you, thank you very much indeed.
1: Memories of Mayo that I left behind.
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0: Okay, well, indeed you can, and many do. And we thank all of our guests this morning who were with us, to Mary Ward and to Aidan Gallagher. And we wish, as I say, all the best to Sean Vatra next Sunday morning. We hope that you enjoyed the programme and you'll join us next week again. But for today, for Father Brendan Hope and myself, Monica Morley, good morning.

0: And as always, thanks to Father Brendan and Monica for this morning's Faith Alive. They'll be back next Sunday at 9. A historic day in Mayo in many ways, as Father Brendan was alluding to there. We've got lots of coverage of the visit of Canadian Prime Minister Mark Carney on his two-day visit to Ireland, the second day being the most important. Today, his ancestral homeland in Ahaggar is very much center stage. So where is he now and what's the itinerary for the day? Well, our head of news, Teresa O'Malley, is covering this historic visit for us throughout the day. Teresa, where are you and what's the situation?
1: Well, good morning, Tommy. Well, we're standing in glorious sunshine, looking, facing the front of Westport House at the moment, and the arrival of the Prime Minister Mark Carney is expected within the next few minutes. Here he's meeting President Catherine Conley. They're going to meet in the morning room here in Westport House, and then they'll move into the drawing room where they'll have more substantial talks. And so at the moment you just have, as I say, the sun shining on the front of Westport House, and a lot of press, national and international, and everyone is waiting for the Prime Minister Mark Carney to arrive here in the next few moments. And from here, where he'll be going, where everyone is so looking forward to seeing him, is to Ahaggar. He'll be going to Mass in Ahaggar. That's the 11:30 Mass. And after that, we do know that he'll plant a tree in Ahaggar. But apart from that, we've been given no details of what his actual schedule will be in the village, where he has so many close ties, so many people anticipating his arrival. Of course, he's only two generations away from Ahaggar. His grandparents, on his paternal grandparents, were both from Ahaggar. Well, they would be Carneys and Nolans, and or Carneys and Morans, I should say. The Morans from Mace, the Carneys from Al, and many cousins. There's more than 20 people who would just be about third cousins to him, and there's actually a second cousin that's there as well, so on the Carney side. So, I mean, the anticipation, the joy, the expectation in Ahaggar all week has been wonderful, and even before this, but it's certainly going to reach fever pitch this afternoon, and the weather is just glorious for it. You know, you couldn't ask for a nicer day. So that's all we're aware of as yet. We're just given very scanty details. I assume that's all for security reasons. But we do know very much that in the next few minutes, he'll arrive here to Westport House, and he's certainly getting a nice morning for it.
0: He sure is. Teresa, we'll be touching base with you throughout the day. Thank you very much indeed. And by the way, make sure to tune in throughout the day, as I say, for Teresa's reports, but also check out our social media throughout the day. We'll have updated footage of the visit as it unfolds. For now, though, Teresa, thank you very much indeed. Teresa O'Malley, our head of news, covering that historic visit of Mark Carney to Ahaggar and Westport today. It's time now for this morning's death and funeral notices. The death has occurred of Mary Acton Ní Wall, Bray, County Wicklow, and formerly of Marion Crescent, Ballina. Funeral will arrive to St. Murdoch's Cathedral, Ballina, today at 12:30 for Requiem Mass, followed by burial in League Cemetery. Anne Jordan Ní Breheny, Islandmore, Castle Hill, Ballina, and formerly of Carina, Brosna, and Carrick-on-Shannon. Requiem Mass in St. Patrick's Church, Laherlon, at 1:30 this afternoon, followed by burial in Athergoul Cemetery. Michael Kilcoyne, London, and formerly of Barna West, Belmullet. Funeral Mass is at 10:30 this morning in St. Joseph's Church, Binghamstown, followed by burial in Emlebeg Cemetery. John McLaughlin, Glen Island Road, Derrycoosh Castle Bar. Funeral will arrive to St. Patrick's Church, Islanady, for 12 noon Mass today, for Requiem Mass at 1, followed by burial in Islanady Cemetery. So remains will arrive at 12 noon for Mass at 1. House is private this morning, please. Kathleen Moran, Ní Scathal, Lavely Row, Clonfad, Ballyhaunas. Funeral will arrive to St. Patrick's Church, Clonfad, this morning for Mass of the Resurrection at 12 noon. Burial afterwards in Ballyhaunas Cemetery. Sheila Dean, ní Juseb. Ard Clun, Curragh Castlebar, and formerly of Peterborough, UK, peacefully in Mayo University Hospital, Castlebar. Reposing at Cody's Funeral Home, Castlebar, this evening from 6 until 7. Removal on Monday morning at 9 o'clock for cremation service at a 11:45 in Lakeland Crematorium, County Cavan. Martin Derrig, Dromore, Clogher, Claremorris, and formerly of Westport, suddenly at the Mater Hospital. Funeral arrangements will be announced later. Tom Egan, Islington, London, and formerly of Clun Chambers, Castlereagh, County Roscommon, peacefully at Homerton Hospital, London. Funeral will take place in St. Joan of Arc Roman Catholic Church, Highbury, London, at a later date. Teresa, better known as Biddy Garvey, Clare Lodge, Old Knock Road, Claremorris, and formerly of Shraheen's Bow, peacefully at her home. Reposing at her home at Clare Lodge on Monday evening from 5:30 until 7. Funeral Mass on Tuesday at 1:30 in St. Cronan's Church Bow, with burial afterwards in the adjoining cemetery. Enid Good, the Key Ballina, and formerly of Kincon, Kilfine, peacefully at Mayo University Hospital. Funeral will take place in St. Patrick's Cathedral, Killala, on Wednesday at 12 noon, with burial afterwards in Killala Cemetery. House is strictly private. Patrick McHugh, Glasgow, and formerly of Ballintubber. Reposing at Ballintubber Resource Centre on Tuesday morning from 11 o'clock until 12 noon, with burial afterwards in the local cemetery. Michael Mick Melody, Newtown, Castle Troy, Limerick, and formerly of Carrickushlawn, Ballina, peacefully at the Milford Care Centre. Reposing at Griffin's Funeral Home, Johnsgate, Limerick, this evening from 7 until 8:30. Remains will arrive at St. Mary Magdalene Church, Mona Lee, tomorrow morning for Requiem Mass at 11, with burial afterwards in Mount St. Oliver Cemetery. House private, please. Michael Mick Malarkey, Glencullen Upper, Bangor Errors, Ballina, peacefully at Mayo University Hospital. Reposing at MacDonald's Funeral Home, Belmullet, tomorrow Monday evening from 5 until 7. Funeral will arrive at the Church of the Sacred Heart, Bangor Errors, on Tuesday for Funeral Mass at 1 o'clock, with burial afterwards in Bangor Errors Cemetery. Joe Murphy, Tourglass, Belmullet, peacefully at Belmullet Community Hospital. Reposing at MacDonald's Funeral Home, Belmullet, this afternoon from 4 o'clock until 6, with the funeral arriving at the Church of the Sacred Heart, Belmullet, this evening at 7:30. Funeral Mass tomorrow, Monday, at 12 noon, followed by burial in Glencastle New Cemetery. Mary Nicholson, Ní Salmon, Bunowen, Lewisburg. Reposing at Sweeney's Funeral Home, Lewisburg, this evening from 5, with removal at 7 to St. Patrick's Church, Lewisburg. Mass of the Resurrection tomorrow, Monday, at 12 noon, followed by burial in Kilgeaver Cemetery. And Dennis O'Grady, Drum Knock, peacefully at Mayo University Hospital. reposing at the Marion Funeral Home Knock this afternoon from 4:30, with removal at 6:00 to the Church of St. John the Baptist Knock. Funeral Mass tomorrow morning at 10:30, followed by private cremation at a later date. House private, please. And that concludes this morning's death and funeral notices. Midwest Radio extends sympathy to the families and friends of the deceased. May the souls of the departed rest in peace. All funeral arrangements are available to view on midwestradio.ie, where you can also leave a message of condolence.

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0: It's time now for our Sunday morning mass as we go live to St. Patrick's Church, Ballyhonus. Our celebrant is Father Stephen Farraher, music and singing by John, Dave, Victoria and Elizabeth, accompanied by, on organ, Ludmila Borkowski.

0: In the name of the Father, and of the Son, and of the Holy Spirit. The grace of our Lord Jesus Christ, the love of God, and the communion of the Holy Spirit be with you all. Welcome to our celebration of Mass this morning on this, the 11th Sunday in Ordinary Time. As we gather to celebrate our Sunday Mass together here in St. Patrick's Church by Johannes, we welcome those of you gathered here, forming the congregation here in the church, but also welcoming those of you who may be joining us remotely on parish radio, on our live stream. And again, we welcome especially those of you, the listeners of Midwest Radio, wherever you join us from this morning. We always have special regard, remembering especially those of you who may be in hospital at this time, in a hospice, nursing home, maybe in a recovery center, or just perhaps in your own home. So wherever you are, this morning we welcome you. We invite you to take this time aside from so often our busy lives just to give praise and thanks to God. And in our gospel this morning, we hear that Jesus had compassion on the crowd. Jesus always looks on us with compassion and understanding and asks us to treat others in the same way. So we begin, as always, by acknowledging our need for God's forgiveness. I confess to Almighty God and to you, my brothers and sisters, that I have greatly sinned in my thoughts and in my words, in what I have done and what I have failed to do, through my fault, through my most grievous fault. Therefore I ask, Blessed Mary, Ever Virgin, all the angels and saints, and you, my brothers and sisters, to pray for me to the Lord our God. May Almighty God have mercy on us, forgive us our sins, and bring us to everlasting life. Again, we join in giving praise and glory to God as we pray. Glory to God in the highest, and on earth peace to people of goodwill. We praise you, we bless you, we adore you, we glorify you. We give you thanks for your great glory. Lord God, Heavenly King, O God, Almighty Father, Lord Jesus Christ, only begotten Son, Lord God, Lamb of God, Son of the Father, you take away the sins of the world, have mercy on us. You take away the sins of the world, receive our prayer. You are seated at the right hand of the Father, have mercy on us. For you alone are the Holy One, you alone are the Lord, you alone are the Most High, Jesus Christ, with the Holy Spirit, in the glory of God the Father. Amen. Let us pray. O God, strength of those who hope in you, graciously hear our pleas, and since without you mortal frailty can do nothing, grant us always the help of your grace, that in following your commands we may please you by our resolve and our deeds. Through our Lord Jesus Christ, your Son, who lives and reigns with you in the unity of the Holy Spirit, one God, forever and ever. Amen. So now we listen to the readings from the Word of God. First reading, as always, from the Old Testament, we hear how God has shown his love for the Israelites by choosing them to be his very own people.
1: A reading from the book of Exodus. From Rephidim, the Israelites set out again. And when they reached the wilderness of Sinai, there in the wilderness they pitched their camp. There, facing the mountain, Israel pitched camp. Moses then went up to God, and the Lord called to him from the mountain, saying, "Say this to the house of Jacob, declare this to the sons of Israel. You yourselves have seen what I did with the Egyptians, how I carried you on eagle's wings and brought you to myself. From this you know that now, if you obey my voice and hold fast to my covenant, you, of all the nations, shall be my very own, for all the earth is mine. I will count you a kingdom of priests, a consecrated nation." The word of the Lord.
2: Thanks be to God.
1: The response to the psalm. We are his people, the sheep of his flock.
0: We are his people, the sheep of his flock.
1: Cry out with joy to the Lord, all the earth. Serve the Lord with gladness. Come before him singing for joy.
0: We are his people, the sheep of his flock.
1: Know that he, the Lord, is God. He made us. We belong to him. We are his people, the sheep of his flock.
0: We are his people, the sheep of his flock.
1: Indeed, how good is the Lord, eternal his merciful love. He is faithful from age to age.
0: We are his people, the sheep of his flock. The second reading reminds us that God showed his great love for us by the fact that Christ died for us while we were still sinners.
1: A reading from the letter of St. Paul to the Romans. We were still helpless when, at his appointed moment, Christ died for sinful men. It is not easy to die, even for a good man, though, of course, for someone really worthy, a man might be prepared to die. But what proves that God loves us is that Christ died for us while we were still sinners. Having died to make us righteous, is it likely that he would now fail to save us from God's anger? When we were reconciled to God by the death of his Son, we were still enemies. Now that we have been reconciled, surely we may count on being saved by the life of his Son. Not merely because we have been reconciled, but because we are filled with joyful trust in God through our Lord Jesus Christ, through whom we have already gained our reconciliation. The word of the Lord.
2: Thanks

The Lord be with you. A reading from the Holy Gospel according to Matthew. When Jesus saw the crowds, he felt sorry for them because they were harassed and dejected like sheep without a shepherd. Then he said to his disciples, "The harvest is rich, but the laborers are few. So ask the Lord of the harvest to send laborers to his harvest." He summoned his 12 disciples and gave them authority over unclean spirits with power to cast them out and to cure all kinds of diseases and sickness. These are the names of the 12 apostles. First, Simon, who is called Peter, and his brother Andrew. James, the son of Zebedee, and his brother John. Philip and Bartholomew. Thomas and Matthew, the tax collector. James, the son of Alphaeus, and Thaddeus, Simon the Zealot, and Judas Iscariot, the one who was to betray him. These 12 Jesus sent out, instructing them as follows: "Do not turn your steps to pagan territory, and do not enter any Samaritan town. Go rather to the last sheep of the house of Israel. And as you go, proclaim that the kingdom of heaven is close at hand. Cure the sick, raise the dead, cleanse the lepers, cast out devils. You received without charge, give without charge." The Gospel of the Lord. I was chatting recently with Laura, a young woman from the Catalan region of Spain, who is spending some time in Ireland and who is presently working with the Simon community in Galway. In the course of our conversation, I mentioned to her that Spain was always a great friend to Ireland down through the centuries, especially during times of persecution, and that many of our priests trained in Salamanca and other colleges in Spain during those dark days, when it wasn't permitted to have a seminary here in Ireland. I asked her if she was aware of two Latin words, plus ultra, that are found on a coat of arms on the Spanish flag. She admitted that she wasn't aware of these words or of their meaning. Apparently, in the days before Christopher Columbus discovered America, when people believed that the world was flat, the Pillar of Hercules, which is on the crest, were identified with the two sides of the Strait of Gibraltar, and they bore the warning, non plus ultra, nothing further beyond. Sailors were even warned it was dangerous to go beyond that point. Those of you who may have walked the Camino to Santiago and done the last stretch out to the sea to a place called Finisterre, Finisterre literally meaning the end of the earth. That's the background to that place name as well. In any case, after the discovery of America by Christopher Columbus, Charles V of Spain adopted the shortened motto, plus ultra, in other words, dropping the non, plus ultra meaning further beyond, signifying a whole new world awaiting to be discovered. I thought of it during the week as I saw thousands of Spanish flags being waved to greet Pope Leo during his six-day visit to Spain. And it, in a way, it's a symbol that offers a striking image for today's gospel. For Christians, those words can become a summary of what it means to be a follower of Jesus. When Jesus sends the apostles in the gospel we've just listening to, he is saying to them, plus ultra, go beyond your fears, go beyond your comfort, go beyond the boundaries of your own concerns, go beyond what seems familiar and safe. Go where compassion leads you. The apostles could easily have remained in Galilee. Instead, they were sent beyond. Eventually, they would carry the gospel to the ends of the earth. The same call comes to us. And before Jesus sends the apostles, he foresees. Before he commissions them, he is moved with compassion. Mission always begins not with a strategy, but with a heart. Jesus does not send the 12 because they are extraordinary. He sends them because the needs of the world are great.
The harvest is rich, but the labourers are few. In every age, Christ continues to look upon humanity with the same compassion. He sees the lowly, the anxious, the poor, the migrant, the elderly forgotten in their homes, the young searching for meaning, often looking in the wrong places, such as drugs, the families burdened by uncertainty. And his response remains the same. He sends disciples, not angels, not superheroes, but ordinary people who have encountered God's mercy in their own lives. This week, during Pope Leo's recent visit to Spain, that same theme emerged repeatedly. The Holy Father spoke of a church that must never become self-referential, but must go out to meet people where they are. He reminded Christians that the gospel is always missionary, always outward-looking, always attentive to those on the margins. That message echoes today's gospel perfectly. Jesus does not tell the apostles to stay safely gathered round them. No, he sends them out. The church exists not merely to preserve faith, but to proclaim it. Not merely to receive the gospel, but to share it. Pope Leo develops this theme beautifully in his recent encyclical Magnifica Humanitas, translated means the magnificence of humanity. There, Pope Leo reflects on the greatness and dignity of every human person. He reminds us that every man and woman is worthy of love because each bears the image of God. So the Church's mission, therefore, is not first about institutions or structures. It is about people. In his letter, in his encyclical, the Holy Father reminds us that no technology, particularly AI, no political system, no economic model can ever replace the unique dignity given by God to every person created in his image. And he reminds us that progress is genuine only when it serves the human person, especially the poor, the weak, and the forgotten. In the gospel, the apostles are sent because every person matters to God. The sick matter, the poor matter, the forgotten matter, the sinner matters. The person who feels far from the church matters. The person who feels far from God matters. That conviction lies at the heart of Christian mission. The call to go out plus ultra is addressed to each of us. Many of us make the mistake of thinking somehow that mission belongs to priests, religious, or missionaries in distant lands. Yet today's gospel was never intended only for a select few. Every baptized person receives a share in Christ's mission. Parents are missionaries to their children. Grandparents are missionaries to their families. Teachers are missionaries in their classrooms. Healthcare workers are missionaries in places of sickness and suffering. Friends are missionaries to friends. Each of us is called to bring Christ into the ordinary places of life, into the bits and pieces of everyday life. We may not be called to cross oceans, but we are called to cross divides, to speak to someone we've avoided, to forgive someone who hurt us, to accompany someone who is struggling, to welcome someone who feels excluded, and above all, to witness to our faith in a culture that often prefers silence about God. That is our plus ultra.

0: So I invite you to stand, and together we join in praying the words of the Nicene Creed. I believe in one God, the Father, the Almighty, maker of heaven and earth, of all things visible and invisible. I believe in one Lord, Jesus Christ, the only begotten Son of God, born of the Father before all ages, God from God, light from light, true God from true God, begotten, not made, consubstantial with the Father. Through him all things were made. For us and for our salvation he came down from heaven, and by the power of the Holy Spirit was incarnate of the Virgin Mary and became man. For our sake he was crucified under Pontius Pilate. He suffered death and was buried, and rose again on the third day in accordance with the Scriptures. He ascended into heaven and is seated at the right hand of the Father. He will come again in glory to judge the living and the dead, and his kingdom will have no end. I believe the Holy Spirit, the Lord, the giver of life, who proceeds from the Father and the Son, who with the Father and the Son is adored and glorified, who has spoken through the prophets. I believe in one holy, Catholic and apostolic church. I confess one baptism for the forgiveness of sins, and I look forward to the resurrection of the dead and the life of the world to come. Amen. Our God is rich in mercy and compassion, so in faith now we open our hearts to the God who calls us to be merciful towards others.
1: For the Church, that it may always show the compassionate face of Christ to sinners and those who feel unloved, let us pray to the Lord.
0: Lord, hear our prayer.
1: For Pope Leo, as he returns from his recent visit to Spain, where he reminded the Spanish people of their historic role in bringing the message of the gospel to the ends of the earth, especially to South America, and where he reminded Christians of their duty of care to migrants and those on the margins. Let us pray to the Lord.
0: Lord, hear our prayer.
1: For each other, that the awareness of our own sinfulness may make us more compassionate in our dealings with others. Let us pray to the Lord.
0: Lord, hear our prayer.
1: For all who are searching for meaning and happiness, that they may discover the path in life that God has marked out for them. Let us pray to the Lord.
0: Lord, hear our prayer.
1: That our celebration of the Eucharist may open our eyes to see the face of Jesus in those who are suffering or in any kind of need. Let us pray to the Lord.
0: Lord, hear our prayer.
1: For all who are sitting the Leaving Cert and Junior Cert exams, may the Holy Spirit continue to enlighten and guide them and help them to make the choices that will bring them greatest peace and happiness in life. Let us pray to the Lord.
0: Lord, hear our prayer. We pray for all who have gone to their eternal reward, praying especially our Mass this morning for Kathleen Moran of Lavely Row, mother of Claire Kelly of Hazel Hill. Kathleen's funeral mass takes place in St. Pastor's Glenfad at 12 noon this afternoon. We also remember in our prayers Michael Nolan of Clun Chumper, nephew of the late John Regan of Devlis. Michael's funeral took place during the week in Bacon. For all whom we've known and loved, all who have died, that they may find rest in the peace of God's eternal home, let us pray to the Lord.
2: Lord, hear our prayer.
0: Heavenly Father, you sent your Son into the world to help us to build a more just and humane world. Help us to be instruments of your healing power and love. We make these and all our prayers through Christ our Lord.
2: Amen.
0: Amen. So take a moment or two, as always, just to pass along the collection bags, as we take up the offertory collection.

Pray, brothers and sisters, that my sacrifice and yours may be acceptable to God, the Almighty Father. O God, who in the offerings presented here provide for the twofold needs of human nature, nourishing us with food and renewing us with your sacrament, grant, we pray, that the sustenance they provide may not fail us in body or in spirit, through Christ our Lord. The Lord be with you. Lift up your hearts. Let us give thanks to the Lord our God. It is truly right and just, our duty and our salvation, always and everywhere to give you thanks, Holy Father, Lord of heaven and earth, through Christ our Lord. For by your word you created the world, and you govern all things in harmony. You give us the same word made flesh as mediator, and he has spoken your words to us and called us to follow him. He is the way that leads to you, the truth that sets us free, the life that fills us with gladness. Through your Son, you gather men and women, whom you made for the glory of your name, into one family, redeemed by the blood of his cross and signed with the seal of the Spirit. Therefore now and for ages unending, with all the angels, we proclaim your glory, as in joyful celebration we acclaim. Holy, holy, holy Lord God of hosts, heaven and earth are full of your glory. Hosanna in the highest. Blessed is he who comes in the name of the Lord. Hosanna in the highest. You are indeed holy and to be glorified, O God, who love the human race and who always walk with us on the journey of life. Blessed indeed is your Son, present in our midst, when we are gathered by his love, and when, as once for the disciples, so now for us, he opens the scriptures and breaks the bread. Therefore, Father most merciful, we ask you to send forth your Holy Spirit to sanctify these gifts of bread and wine, that they may become for us the body and blood of our Lord Jesus Christ. On the day before he was to suffer, on the night of the Last Supper, he took bread and said the blessing, broke the bread and gave it to his disciples, saying, "Take this, all of you, and eat of it, for this is my body, which will be given up for you." In a similar way, when supper was ended, he took the chalice, gave you thanks, and gave the chalice to his disciples, saying, "Take this, all of you, and drink from it. For this is the chalice of my blood, the blood of the new and eternal covenant, which will be poured out for you and for many for the forgiveness of sins. Do this in memory of me."

Therefore, Holy Father, as we celebrate the memorial of Christ, your Son, our Saviour, whom you led through his passion and death on the cross to the glory of the resurrection, and whom you have seated at your right hand, we proclaim the work of your love until he comes again, and we offer you the bread of life and the chalice of blessing. Look with favour on the offering of your church, in which we show forth the paschal sacrifice of Christ that has been handed on to us, and grant that by the power of the Spirit of your love, we may be counted now and until the day of eternity among the members of your Son, in whose body and blood we have communion. By our partaking of this mystery, Almighty Father, give us life through your Spirit. Grant that we may be conformed to the image of your Son and confirm us in the bond of communion, together with Leo our Pope, with Francis our Bishop, with all other bishops, priests, deacons, and with your entire people. Grant that all the faithful of the Church, looking into the signs of the times by the light of faith, may constantly devote themselves to the service of the Gospel. Keep us attentive to the needs of all, that, sharing their grief and pain, their joy and hope, we may faithfully bring them the good news of salvation and go forward with them along the way of your kingdom. Remember our brothers and sisters who have fallen asleep in the peace of Christ, and all the dead whose faith you alone have known. Admit them to rejoice in the light of your face, and in the resurrection give them the fullness of life. Grant also to us, when our earthly pilgrimage is done, that we may come to an eternal dwelling place and live with you forever. There, in communion with the Blessed Virgin Mary, Mother of God, with Blessed Joseph, our spouse, with the apostles and martyrs, St. Patrick, St. Bridget, and all the saints, we shall praise and exalt you through Jesus Christ our Lord.

Ahan thanthlánithe dhar droru agus bríhirdé dhar jagas, tá si de vishna agan rá. 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Deliver us, Lord, we pray, from every evil. Graciously grant peace in our days, that by the help of your mercy we may be always free from sin and safe from all distress, as we wait the blessed hope and the coming of our Saviour, Jesus Christ. Lord Jesus Christ, who said to your apostles, "Peace I leave you, my peace I give you," look not on our sins, but on the faith of your Church, and graciously grant her peace and unity in accordance with your will, who live and reign forever and ever. The peace of the Lord be with you always. Gospel today, we see Jesus sending out his apostles as messengers of peace, of messengers of good news. Each of us, by virtue of baptism, are called to be messengers of peace in our homes, families, our place of work. So we pray for that gift and feel free now to offer one another some gesture or sign of peace.

Lamb of God, you take away the sin of the world, have mercy on us. Lamb of God, you take away the sin of the world, have mercy on us. We have the sins of the world, grant us peace. Behold the Lamb of God, behold him who takes away the sins of the world. Blessed are those called to the supper of the Lamb. Father, Holy Father, keep in your name those you have given me, that they may be one as we are one, says the Lord.

Compassion. The person in misery does not need a look that judges and criticizes, but a comforting presence. Jesus looked at the ordinary people, and seeing how needy they were, he had compassion on them and began to minister to them. Compassion means that I suffer with you. I accept into my heart the misery in yours. I become one with you in your pain. I may not be able to relieve that pain, but by understanding it and sharing it, I make it possible for you to bear it. Lord, give us warm and generous hearts so that we may be agents of your compassion to others.

Let us pray. As this reception of your Holy Communion, O Lord, foreshadows the union of the faithful in you, so may it bring about unity in your church through Christ our Lord. And as always, I encourage you to take a copy of the parish newsletter with you. It just contains one notice with regard to next weekend, namely, at our Masses next weekend, Sister Geraldine Henry of the Daughters of Charity will speak here at our Masses to provide some information on the works of the Daughters of Charity in Africa. We would have been familiar with them here in our diocese, particularly in Knock. And again, when I was a seminary Maynooth, it was the daughters who looked after us. We were sick or unwell, so they're closely linked to the Vincentian order as well. So Sister Geraldine Henry will speak at the Masses here next weekend. The remainder of the notices are in the newsletter. Thanks to all who were involved, helped organise, took part in our Corpus Christi procession last weekend. Just a reminder to the distributors of envelopes that the envelopes for the priest's summer collection are available in the sacristy. So if any of you are here in the congregation, you might pick them up after Mass. And again, there's a children's newsletter this weekend. Which relates to today's gospel, includes puzzles to name the apostles, and also child's prayer, and it includes a lovely bookmark depicting Jesus. So that's those who have children or grandchildren, you may wish to give one to them. So I want to say thanks to John Dave, our soloist this morning, accompanied on the violin by Victoria, and on the organ by Ludmilla. Thanks to our Mass servers, readers all involved in ministry in our parish. And of course, we wish the best of luck to the Mayo team as they take to the field in Oma, Healy Park in Oma this afternoon. We wish them the best of luck, and particularly their captain, Jack Carney, from our own club and parish here. So we stand now for the final blessing. The Lord be with you. May the blessing of Almighty God, Father, Son, and Holy Spirit come down upon you and remain with you forever. The Mass is ended. We go now in peace, giving glory to God by the way we live our lives.

0: The Mayo senior footballers are back on the road this Sunday in round 2A of the All-Ireland Championship. After their one-point win over Monaghan last time out, it's Ulster opposition once again, this time in the shape of Tyrone. Mayo defeated the Red Hand in last year's championship, and another victory in Omagh would see Mayo advance to the All-Ireland quarterfinals. The game in O'Neill's Healy Park throws in at 3:30pm this Sunday afternoon and is live on Midwest Radio with Martin Carney joining me on commentary. 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

0: And that it is, an Irish Harvest Day. Foster and Alan kicking off the show. Sunday Choice on this Sunday morning, the 14th of June. And you're very welcome along. It's John Wright checking in with you right through until 1:30 today. All your requests and dedications and your favourite music, as always, are all welcome on 087-940-141. That's our text and WhatsApp, with thanks to all the crew at Riley's Plates and Pours in New York City, where an Irish welcome always awaits you. And Trace is with us as well this morning, taking your calls, 0818-3055. And of course, you can email the studio as well, studio@midwestradio.ie. Busy programme ahead, and of course the Canadian Prime Minister Mark Carney is continuing his 2-day visit to Ireland, with his ancestral trip today to his ancestral homeland in Ohagour. And Tracy O'Malley will be covering that for us and keeping us updated on what's happening over there indeed as well. So a busy show, lots of great music and all your requests and dedications. Here's a broadband tech tip.
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0: We say good morning to Anthony Langan, is listening to the show. Thank you for that, Anthony. Wants to hear a classic, actually, by Philomena Begley and her son Aidan Quinn, All Roads Running. We'll do that in the next hour for you, Anthony. Thanks for getting in touch with the show. 7 minutes to 11 o'clock now. Here's Frank McCaffrey with the Manchester Rambler. I've tried.

Frank McCaffrey on Midwest Radio Sunday Choice with the Manchester Rambler. We've got the news on the way at 11 o'clock and we'll be joining Teresa O'Malley. Teresa's covering the historic visit of the Canadian Prime Minister Mark Carney. He's continuing his official visit to Ireland and he is on a trip to his ancestral homeland in Ohagour. So we'll be having a chat with Teresa what's going on over there just after the news at 11. Johnny Brady takes us there.

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3: Hello, Declan Ernie here. 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
1: Midwest Radio's top of the hour with Faddens for Men, Brafey Road, Castle Bar, where fashion never sleeps. Stockist of Sixth Sense, Columbia, Farah, Superdry, and Rivet and Denim, Faddens.ie.
6: It's 11 o'clock. Good morning. I'm Ellen Butler. Canadian Prime Minister Mark Carney has begun his visit to County Mayo. He's travelled west as part of his two-day visit to Ireland. Maggie Chambers is there.
7: Canadian Prime Minister Mark Carney has met with President Catherine Connolly at Westport House in County Mayo. It's the first stop on his visit to the county, where his grandparents Robert and Nora emigrated from in 1925. Mr. Carney is now due to travel out to the small village of Ohagour, where his ancestors are originally from. He's expected to attend local mass, visit the graveyard and connect with relatives and the community. Later this evening, he will travel back into Westport, where he will attend a civic reception hosted in his honour by Mayo County Council. It's the last of the events here in Ireland as he returns to France to the G7 Leaders Summit tomorrow morning.
6: Donald Trump insists a peace deal with Iran will be signed today. It follows a similar tone from key mediator Pakistan, which said an electronic signing is set to take place later. But Iran has cast doubt on that timeline, with its foreign ministry saying it won't sign anything today. Sky's Middle East correspondent Adam Parsons says it'll ultimately be down to the Ayatollah to decide.
8: So many questions about his health and his capacity to make these decisions. So I don't think it's a slam dunk, frankly, that Iran are going to sign this deal anytime soon. The United States clearly wants a deal. Donald Trump is going to the G7 meeting in Europe. He's going to want to mollify European leaders who think that, bluntly, this war has been a waste of time.
6: The British Prime Minister says a Russian Shadow Fleet oil tanker has been intercepted by UK forces in the English Channel. It's the first time an operation like it has been carried out in British waters. The vessel has been moved to anchor off the south coast of England, where it'll be monitored. A Garda Taser pilot is to be extended and expanded. And Garda Síochána says the devices have proven to be successful in de-escalating volatile and violent incidents. Jane McNamara reports.
9: Garda Síochána launched the Taser pilot in four locations last December: Store Street, Pier Street and Kevin Street in Dublin and Waterford, with 167 Gardaí successfully completing the relevant training. Since their introduction, Tasers have been used 15 times by members of the force, discharged three times, drawn and armed five times and pointed at a person seven times. The three discharges were referred to the police ombudsman, FISRU, as per Garda policy. In seven of the cases, the person involved was arrested and charged. No serious injuries were reported, and Garda policy states that only Gardaí with body cams can carry tasers. The pilot is set to be extended for 6 months until the end of the year and will also be expanded to the Limerick division in the coming months.
6: A protest condemning the racist attacks in Belfast this week will be held on Dublin's O'Connell Street later. Protesters will gather outside the GPO from 2 o'clock after similar anti-racism demonstrations in Belfast and Derry yesterday saw thousands of people turn out. Riots broke out on the streets of Belfast over the past week after a serious knife attack last Monday. Lamia Tijin from United Against Racism says hatred towards immigrants must not be tolerated.
10: Yeah, it's very concerning. This is an issue that everyone needs to get behind. There is an increase in anti-immigrant sentiment globally, with the likes of Donald Trump in the US, Nigel Farage in the UK, Giorgia Meloni in Italy. I would just hate to see this kind of politics get a foothold in Ireland, so that's why we're out marching today.
6: Finally for now, the warm spell is expected to last into tomorrow at least. Temperatures could hit highs of 22 degrees today in some parts. It will be a mainly dry day with hazy spells of sunshine. Colin Nolan from Ireland's Weather Channel has the outlook.
11: Now on Monday we do see an increase in cloud along the west and south coast, even early on here with a little bit of mist and drizzle, but it should hold dry elsewhere across the country with temperatures still perhaps into the low 20s. Unfortunately from Tuesday onwards we see much more mixed and unsettled weather spreading from the southwest with rain likely or in between those particular rain bands, some showers as well.
6: That's your news update at 4 minutes past 11.
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13: Now, Canadian Prime Minister Mark Carney is continuing his two-day official visit to Ireland today with a trip to his ancestral homeland in Ohagour. And our own Teresa O'Malley is doing full coverage for us and keeping us updated on what's happening. Good morning, Teresa. What's the latest?
14: Good morning, John. Well, I'm just within 2 kilometres of Ohagour now, having come from Westport House, where Mark Carney, the Prime Minister of Canada, arrived at 10:30 this morning. He was met on the steps by President Catherine Conley, and they proceeded into Westport House, where there were early exchanges, and then they were having a delegation meeting. That is still proceeding, and the early exchanges between President Conley and the Prime Minister were something like this. The Prime Minister said what a great day he could see the church on the top of Crowpatrick on his way in, and President Conley said we'll climb it later today, and he said, will you or are you? And she said, maybe not today, but some other day. I think today there's too many formalities to be gone through. But that's kind of beautiful morning it is here in Westport. And as we're approaching Ohagour, there are families out in front of their own homes already to wave in, I think, the Prime Minister now. Mass is due to take place at 11:30 this morning here in Ohagour. And we'll just, whether the Prime Minister could be a little bit late for Mass is a possibility, because the meeting is still ongoing and these things are very difficult to keep to schedule. But he arrived in through Ireland West Airport Knock and arrived, as I say, at 10:30 at Westport House. And he is due here in Ohagour for 11:30 Mass. So we'll just have to wait and see, John.
13: Okay, thanks, Teresa. And you know what, Teresa? Maybe he is in the back of his mind saying, I'm going to come back to Mayo and climb Crowpatrick.
14: Well, certainly is enticing today, because anywhere you are over here in the Westport area, you look up and you see Crowpatrick, you see the White Church at the top, and yeah, it's very enticing. It looks like it might be that difficult to do, but as we all know, it's not that easy when you actually set out to do it.
13: Indeed, indeed. Okay, Teresa O'Malley, you're on the way, you're nearly in Ohagour, and as you say, the schedule mightn't be on time, but sure, we'll live with that, and we'll keep you updated indeed as well, listeners. Thanks to Teresa O'Malley. We'll go back to Teresa in just a little while.
5: The weather forecast with Connolly's Audi, Ballina, Sligo and Galway, where ordering your 262 vehicle is easy at connollys.ie.
13: Yeah, mostly cloudy at first, but the chance of an odd spot of drizzle further north. Otherwise, it's going to be dry for the day, and temperatures reaching an average high of 18 to 22 degrees today. And tonight, dry for most of tonight with a mix of cloud and clear spells. Lowest temperatures tonight, 9 or 12 degrees in light to moderate easterly or variable breezes. More details on a five-day forecast is available. Just log on to met.ie.
5: The weather forecast.
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0: Mauro O'Connell, of course, living in these troubled times here on Midwest Radio. 087-941-41 is our text on WhatsApp. And Teresa with us as well, taking your calls. 0818-3055. And you can email us as well, studio@midwestradio.ie. We say good morning to Noreen Callaghan and Ferrymount. How you doing, Noreen? Noreen wants to say hello to Mary Gren. Good morning to you, Mary, and thank you for getting in touch with the programme. Also, please say hello to Gary Regan. Gary is working hard in the garden. No better place to be on a day like today, listening to Midwest. And that's coming in from your wife, Julie. And tell him that I love him millions. So Julie loves you millions, Gary. And don't work too hard in the garden. John, please say please and thank you. Can you please play James Kilbane, Lady of Knock, on the programme this morning? That's for our Sligo listener. Also, coming in on our text, could you please play the new single from Kieran Rosny? We will, of course. We'll get that on during the course of the programme. And hello to Saoirse Curran. Saoirse stranded in County Mayo. Saoirse, you couldn't be stranded in a better place this weekend. Lots of love from Auntie Claire in Roscommon. The Rose of Castlereagh is requested there indeed as well. All your favourite tunes. Mace time right now. It's just gone 10 past 11.
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The late, great, unmistakable voice of Johnny Loughrey, of course, and just along for the ride here on Midwest Radio's Sunday Choice. It's John Ryan keeping you company until 1:30 today. Nice to have your company. Any particular tunes you want to hear, let us know. We'll do our very best to get them on. We got to say good luck to Tibbehoyne National School. Their tractor run committee today. Best wishes to all of you. It's a great day for it. The tractor run departs at 1:30. There'll be lots of entertainment for all the family indeed as well. It started at 11 o'clock this morning and goes on right through the day, so we wish you the very best with that indeed as well. And as I said, beautiful day for it, for a tractor run or any other sort of a run. Long may it last. Here's Mick Flavin and Kevin Logue, a little single from a couple of years ago, just a few old country boys.

0: Sunday Choice in association with the Ferryman Irish Pub, 94 Bloomfield Street, Hoboken, New Jersey. 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
1: The Mayo senior footballers are back on the road this Sunday in round 2A of the All-Ireland Championship. After their 1-point win over Monaghan last time out, it's Ulster opposition once again, this time in the shape of Tyrone. Mayo defeated the Red Hand in last year's championship, and another victory in Omagh would see Mayo advance to the All-Ireland quarterfinals. The game in O'Neill's Healy Park throws in at 3:30 p.m. this Sunday afternoon and is live on Midwest Radio with Martin Carney joining me on commentary. 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
5: Loneliness and isolation affect many people and many sectors of society in the west of Ireland. 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

0: A classic from the 70s on Midwest Radio. That is Terry Jacks, of course, and Seasons in the Sun here on Sunday Choice. Hi, John, could you please play Old Mac and say hello to all my family from Roseanne from Killadeer. How you doing, Roseanne? Thank you for getting in touch. And also on our WhatsApp this morning. Good morning, John. Good luck to Mayo today and happy birthday to Conor Regan in Swinford. Well done to Caelan yesterday on winning a trophy at football. And my dear old Mayo home song, please. That's coming in from Martina and Phil and Cian and Caelan in St. Albans. So good morning to you guys and thanks for getting in touch with the show indeed as well. Just gone 25 past 11.
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0: Busy day in sport indeed as well, of course. Mayo make the trip to Healy Park in Omagh this afternoon for a cracking game. Throw-in is at 3:30 and we have got full live commentary of the match with Stephen Grealish and Martin Carney. That's all to play for a little later on this afternoon. Back to the music we go. Eamon Jackson. This is a great version of Gypsy Woman here on Sunday Choice on Midwest. It's John Ryan keeping you company until 1:30 today on your number one local radio station. Silver.

As requested, Owen Mack, and thanks to you here on Sunday Choice. And could you please say a big hello to the Greavy, Melody and Ferguson girls enjoying breakfast on their balcony in their hotel even in Malaga at 24 degrees, but looking forward to going on to cheer Mayo today in the Irish pub. So enjoy that, girls. Thanks for getting in touch with the show. Please play My Shoes, Keep Walking Back to You by Ray Price. Many thanks, John, for Marie. Good tune, Marie. We'll get that on with you during the course of the programme. And could you please play Pretty Little Girl from for Colette and all the Tyrone supporters and up Tyrone coming in on our WhatsApp this morning on Sunday Choice. Good morning, John, from a lovely sunny London. Could you please play Eunice Morn's new release for Anne Prendergast and from Nunhead in London? And that's coming in from our good friend and a regular contributor to Midwest Radio indeed as well, various shows, John Fitzgerald. How are you doing, John, in Croydon in London? And good morning, John. A request for Evan Hughes. Evan is flat out making silage. Great day for it, Evan, in Manila. Maggie's Drawers is requested on that. And hi, Midwest. Could you please say hello and welcome home to Sam and Leah Daly from Carrick and Shannon. They have just landed back from Lanzarote in Ireland West Airport in Knock. And after a lovely week in the sun with their mum and dad. And happy to come home to the sunshine too. Why wouldn't you? And welcome home. And glad to know you had a lovely holiday indeed as well. A Lewisburg listener looking for Nan Tom on this programme. Hello to Christina. Christina, who is a tonic and got all the turf turned yesterday. A very happy Cork won yesterday as well, and hopefully a win for Mayo today. Would love to hear Matthew O'Donnell on the show today. And hi, Midwest, could you please play Loving Her Was Easier from David Godfrey for Ray in Limerick. How you doing, Ray in Limerick? Thank you for your contribution indeed as well. We'll do our best to get that song on for you. Just gone 11:30. Sunday Choice until 1:30. Here's Glenn Campbell.

Going to get a life. Jimmy Buckley, of course, on Midwest Radio Sunday Choice. Hi, John. Could I ask you for a song, Guardian Angel by Bernadette Ruddy, as it's a sentimental song and touches the heart. Indeed it does, from Galway, John. Good morning to you, Galway, John. Could you please say hello to Nanny Burke, Brendan and Cadine and all the gang heading to Salt Hill for the match. And safe travels to you all. And please play When Did You Stop Loving Me by George Strait and Cheryl Cole. And I just want to mention that the Connacht Pioneers Pilgrimage to Lourdes, that's happening on the 5th of August, from the 5th to the 10th of August, for 5 nights. And if you want more details on that, Connacht Pioneers Pilgrimage to Lourdes, 5th to the 10th of August, you can call us here at Midwest Radio, and Teresa will give you all the details on the phone numbers involved indeed as well. Nice one, John. Gypsy Woman, my cousins Caitlin and Breege, they're visiting my dad, Porrick.

0: Costello in Redford, Nottingham today. Could you wish them safe travels and have a great day and give me a call? I'm in Quindío in Colombia. Good morning to you. I'm not sure what time it is in Colombia, but good morning to you and thank you very much for getting in touch with the show indeed as well. Keep them coming in. 087-940-141 is our text and WhatsApp. And say hello and welcome home to Sam and Leah Daly once again coming in from Carrick and Shannon. And that's coming in from all your friends. And see you later is the message. Also, Tony Stevens has requested singing The Banks of My Own, lovely Lee. And a big shout out to Michael Dinahy on his 70th birthday, celebrating in St. Thomas, that's in Erdington. And that's coming in from Luke Dignan and Danny Collins, wishing you well on your birthday. Keep them coming in, 087-940-141. That's our text and WhatsApp. And that is with thanks to all the good people at Sean's Bar and Kitchen, right next door to the Rockefeller Centre in New York City, where Irish hospitality is always on the menu. Teresa taking your calls as well this morning. 0818 3055. Here's a driving tip.
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0: Bernie Heaney, a popular tune from Bernie B, the reason, right here on Sunday Choice on Midwest. 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
2: The Mayo senior footballers are back on the road this Sunday in round 2A of the All-Ireland Championship. After their one-point win over Monaghan last time out, it's Ulster opposition once again, this time in the shape of Tyrone. Mayo defeated the Red Hand in last year's championship, and another victory in Omagh would see Mayo advance to the All-Ireland quarter-finals. The game in O'Neill's Healy Park throws in at 3:30pm this Sunday afternoon and is live on Midwest Radio with Martin Carney joining me on commentary. 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

0: Yes, indeed. George Strait, King George Strait, and a blue, clear sky, and long may it last indeed as well here on Midwest Radio. You're listening to Sunday Choices, John Ryan, till 1:30 today. And of course, today is a historical day. Canadian Prime Minister Mark Carney is continuing his two-day official visit to Ireland with a trip to his ancestral homeland in Ochagour. And Theresa O'Malley is doing coverage for us and keeping us updated. Huge crowds there by all accounts, Theresa, as well. And the Canadian Prime Minister has arrived.
1: He has arrived. He's attending Mass now, very close to the correct time at 11:30. He arrived with his entourage and he was greeted at the gates here of the church in Ochagour by the Taoiseach, Micheál Martin, and the Cathaoirleach of Mayo County Council. Sean Carey was here, and as was Minister Derek Leary and Minister Alan Dillon. And I think all of Ochagour are out, and the Prime Minister got out. Sun is, as I say, gloriously shining here outside the church. And immediately he spoke to two young men in the crowd, and both primary school children from the area. And they were so proud to speak to him and have spoken to us afterwards. And we'll have that on our news programmes. And as he was going in the gate, there was a little toddler holding an ice hockey stick. So, of course, being Canadian, he saw that immediately, and then he saw that he was wearing a Canadian jersey as well. So he spoke to that family. They're a Canadian family that actually live in Man, but they're here because they're so proud of their Prime Minister. So it is just really nice. And he's gone in and to Mass now, and the media and the rest of us are outside. Just the people who had come very early got into the church, and mostly local people, I'm sure, and relatives of Mark Carney, because he has so many relatives here, second cousins, not many, but third, and go out further, there's quite a lot. So yeah, just a nice atmosphere. Mass is continuing, and from here the next big occasion is when he comes out, and we don't know at all what's going to happen, but people are hoping that he'll go to the community centre. We do know he's going to the graveyard, and we do know that he's setting a tree, but the exact way the programme will work, we don't know. But we're here, and we'll let listeners know what's happening. And to be honest, you couldn't ask for a nicer day to be anywhere, and Ochagour is as nice a place as you could be.
0: Absolutely beautiful. And thank you to Theresa O'Malley there. And don't forget, make sure you check out Midwest Radio's social media throughout the day. We'll have right up-to-date footage as the visit unfolds as well. And we'll be going back to Theresa. Scott will be going back to Theresa just after the news and sport at 12 o'clock for another update of the Canadian Prime Minister, Mark Carney, continuing his two-day visit to Ireland. And at the moment, he's at his ancestral homeland in Ochagour, and we'll keep you updated as it unfolds indeed throughout the day indeed as well. It's 6 minutes away from midday. A very much requested song on the show this morning. We're going to play it for you right now on Sunday Choice. David Godfrey, Loving Her Was Easier, here on Midwest.

David Godfrey, Loving Her Was Easier here on Midwest Radio. Sunday Choice, it's John Ryan till 1:30 today. We've got news of sport with Scott at the top of the hour, and we will Scott will keep you updated, indeed, going over to Therese O'Malley in Ahoghour, and we'll keep you updated on the Canadian Prime Minister Mark Carney's visit to his homeland, ancestral homeland in Ahoghour today as well. That's all unfolding right now. We'll keep you right up to date and keep it on Midwest Radio social media throughout the day as well. You'll see it all unfolding there.

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3: Loneliness and isolation affect many people in many sectors of society in the west of Ireland. 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

0: 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Just say whatever comes into your head after each word I say, okay? Peace.
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4: Good afternoon, I'm Scott Stephens. The Canadian Prime Minister's visit to Mayo is continuing today. To bring us the latest, we're joined by Midwest Radio news editor Teresa O'Malley. Good afternoon, Teresa.
5: Good afternoon, Scott. Yes, well, we're standing here in the sunshine outside the church in Ahagower, where Mass is being said at present. And the Prime Minister arrived almost right on time for 11:30 Mass. And on arrival here, he was greeted by the Taoiseach, Micheál Martin, and the priest who sang the Mass, Father Todd. And then there was also Minister Alan Dillon and Minister Derek Leary as he was going into the church. He's a part of the congregation now. During Mass, it's the Sunday Mass time, regular Sunday Mass time here in Ahagower, and people are listening actually on their radios and speakers because you can hear the Mass, and generally just a lovely celebratory type of atmosphere around. As he was coming in, when he got out of his car, when the entourage arrived into Ahagower, the Prime Minister got out and he saw two young men. They would be maybe about 9 and 11, that kind of age, and he immediately walked over to them, spoke to them, and they were so proud, and we'll have them on our later news programs. And then there was a toddler and his mum standing at the gate, and the toddler had his ice hockey stick, so they were Canadian and they had come up from to be here to wave the Prime Minister, their Prime Minister, in. And he also spoke to them, and then, as I say, he continued into the church. So Mass is ongoing at the moment, and from here he'll go to the graveyard here in Ahagower, which is right beside the church. He's also planting a tree. We don't know what else is happening. There's no more details given. There is a great anticipation here that he will go up to the community centre, and there he might meet some of his relatives and some of the community. Not been confirmed as yet, not ruled out, not ruled in. So at this point, all we can tell you is that he is attending Mass and that he was very much on time for Mass, having come from Westport House, where he met President Catherine Conley at about 10:30 this morning. They were about, we'll say, 40 minutes of a meeting there, and within 20 minutes or so, he was here for 11:30 Mass, because people thought he might be late, but in fairness, he wasn't. And that's where we are at this point. And then later in the afternoon, we do know there's a civic reception being accorded him in Westport, and that's in the Town Hall Theatre. That's happening around 4 o'clock. And in between that time, or up until that time, 4 o'clock, details still sketchy, but we'll certainly keep you up to date on what's happening.
4: Okay, Midwest Radio news editor Teresa O'Malley there, giving us the latest on the Canadian Prime Minister Mark Carney's visit to Ahagower. A Garda taser pilot is to be extended and expanded. On Garda Síochána say the devices have proven to be successful at de-escalating volatile and violent incidents. Jane McNamara reports.
6: Garda Síochána launched the taser pilot in 4 locations last December: Store Street, Pier Street and Kevin Street in Dublin, and Waterford, with 167 Gardaí successfully completing the relevant training. Since their introduction, tasers have been used 15 times by members of the force, discharged 3 times, drawn and armed 5 times, and pointed at a person 7 times. The 3 discharges were referred to the police ombudsman, FISRU, as per Garda policy. In 7 of the cases, the person involved was arrested and charged. No serious injuries were reported, and Garda policy states that only Gardaí with body cams can carry tasers. The pilot is set to be extended for 6 months until the end of the year, and will also be expanded to the Limerick Division in the coming months.
4: There are no women employed as NCT mechanics. The Road Safety Authority has confirmed of the 600 plus officers currently working for the service, there are no women. The Irish Mail on Sunday reports that 25 women have qualified as mechanics over the last 5 years, representing a significant increase on the previous 5 years. Most NCT jobs require at least 2 years' experience as a qualified mechanic in a garage.
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7: with Connolly's Audi, Ballina, Sligo and Galway, where ordering your 262 vehicle is easy at connollys.ie.
4: Mostly cloudy at first, but with just the chance of the odd spot of drizzle further north. Otherwise dry for the day, with spells of sunshine developing, which will be hazy generally due to high cloud. Highest temperatures of 18 to 22 degrees in a light to moderate easterly breeze.
2: The weather forecast
7: with Connolly's Volvo Cars Galway, where ordering your 262 vehicle is easy at connollys.ie.
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4: Now first in sport, to run through some club results from yesterday. First in the AbbVie Mayo Senior League Division 1, Ballina Stephenites beat out Cross Malina Deal Rovers. The full-time score there was 1 goal, 18 points to 20 points. Gary Moore beat Claire Morris 5 goals, 15 points to 14 points. Knockmore won against Castlebar Mitchells 2 goals, 14 points to 1 goal, 9 points. Brafey lost out to Westport GAA 2 goals, 15 points to 1 goal, 17 points. And Belmullet lost to Ballintubber 2 goals, 18 points to 1 goal, 11 points. And just to run through some of the Division 2 results as well, Ahamore beat Hollymount Carrimore 1 goal, 25 points to 12 points. Mayo Gales were victorious over Davitt's GAA club 3 goals, 21 points to 1 goal, 14 points. And Ballinrobe lost to Park Keelogue's Crimlin 1 goal, 13 points to 2 goals, 11 points was the full-time result on that one. To give you a quick run through some of Friday's results in Division 2, Moy Davitt secured a win, while over in Division 4 there were wins for Arda, Westport B and Lahardon McHales. And in Division 5, Knockmore B, Northern Gales and Tor McCady all secured victories. In Division 6A, it was a draw between Bunnyconlin and Ardnery Sarsfields. And in Division 6B, North and West, Belmullet and Moy Gowna both also secured wins. Andy Moran has named his team to take on Tyrone this afternoon in round 2A of the All-Ireland Senior Football Championship. The team shows one change from the side that defeated Monaghan by a point in the opening round less than a fortnight ago. Castlebar Mitchell's footballer Bob Toohey comes into midfield to partner Jack Carney. Stephen Cohen drops to the bench. The game throws in Oma at 3:30 today, and we'll have live commentary on Midwest Radio with Stephen Grealis and Martin Carney describing the action. Meanwhile, Galway senior football manager Pádraig Joyce also named his side for the round 2A All-Ireland Senior Football Championship clash with Westmeath. Later today, the team shows one change from the side that defeated Kildare and Pierce Stadium in round 1. Dunmore McHale's Shane McGrath comes into the side for Kieran Mulhern at centre forward. Throw in today is at 2:00, and the game in Salt Hill is a sellout, and we will have updates of that game on Midwest Radio's Sunday Sport later on. And just to mention as well, lastly in GAA, that Sligo are now out of the Tailteann Cup following their loss to Fermanagh in the quarterfinals yesterday. The full-time score there at Brewster Park was 2 goals, 25 points to Fermanagh, while Sligo had 9 points. And in footballing news, results from yesterday's Mayo Premier Cup quarter-finals. Con Rangers lost out to Snugbury United 4-0. Ballina Town won against Dacle Rovers 5-1, while the Glenhest Rovers and Clare Morris quarter-final in the Mayo Super Cup was postponed. There are plenty of games down for decision then today. In the FAI Junior Cup, there's a round 5 fixture with Castlebar Celtic. They are playing either Park Villa or FC or Portlaoise AFC at 2:00. And in round 6 of the FAI Junior Cup, Ballyhane are going up against Coachford AFC at 2:00 as well. And in the Mayo Super Cup quarterfinals, there are two games down for decision at 2:30. Westport United take on Ballina Town. Iris Aintaha go up against Manulla. And at 2:00, Ballyhaunas take on Castlebar Celtic. And lastly, in a couple of Mayo Premier Cup quarterfinals today, Ballinrobe Town face Partrie Athletic. That game began at 11:00, while Swinford go up against Kilmore at 2:30.
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David James, God bless the farmer, and they're working hard today, and we think about you indeed as well. And we've got a listener that has two Zach Bryan tickets for sale for Cork, Saturday the 20th of June. They're seated tickets. If anyone is interested, you can give us a call here. Teresa will give you details, 0818 3055. Also, good luck to Tibuhi National School. They have their tractor run today. Their great day started at 11 o'clock this morning, and the tractor run departs at 1:30. Lots of entertainment for all the family, and music with Chloe Sweeney from 12 o'clock. So good fun for all the family there, and we wish you all the best of luck on the tractor run indeed as well. Beautiful day for us. Love to hear Shuni Cramsey's new song, The Late Night Conversation, from Patrick. Patrick, that would be no problem whatsoever. Could you please wish my big sister, Fiona McLaughlin of Belmullet, a wonderful birthday. I'm looking forward to celebrating with her next week in sunny Algarve. That's coming in from Joanna and all your family. Thank you so much. Love listening to Midwest Radio, and an Irish living in Portugal. So thank you for that. And also a request for Galway Bay by Daniel O'Donnell. Thanks to our lovely mum, Catherine of Achill, used to sing this beautifully. And may her gentle soul rest in peace. And we think about you today indeed as well. And also, could you please play some Claudia Buckley? We got the new single from Claudia Buckley on the way. She's a brilliant new single out, and we'll tell you all about that in just a few minutes' time. 087 940 141. That's our text on WhatsApp, and that is with thanks to all the crew at Connolly's Pub and Restaurant in New York City. That's everyone's favourite Irish pub, and they serve the best Irish breakfast in the Big Apple just off Times Square. We say good morning to Bernie and all the Dream Team over there indeed as well. Hope all is good with you. And also I want to say thank you to Joe Freely. Joe lives in Ballyhaunas here, of Joe Doves. If you go onto Facebook, you'll see Joe Doves, because Joe supplied doves for a dove release yesterday for my daughter's anniversary, and I thank you for that, Joe. Much appreciated. Joe Doves, top man, and much appreciated. We haven't forgotten about you. All your favourite country tunes. We say hello to Mags and Lochray indeed as well. Hope all is good with you. A nice song for you from Charlie Pride, The Same Eyes That Always Drove Me Crazy.

0: The Old Homestead, the brand new single from Kieran Rosny. Beautiful song indeed as well. Now, please play Brian Call and something for Pat Doherty. Good afternoon to you, Pat. Hope all is good with you. And please play Drive by Brian Flanagan. Lots of requests coming in for different songs. We'll do our best to get them all on between now and 1:30. Effie Neal's Dixie Road is requested. And a special mention for Manus McGinty, wishing you a speedy recovery, Manus. Get well soon is the message to you. Sunday Choice, quick break. We're back with the brand new single from Claudia Buckley.
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0: Cracking new tune, Claudia Buckley. Well done, Claudia Buckley. All about the redneck woman here on Midwest Radio. Sunday Choices, John Ryan, till 1:30 today. And it's good to have you along. Thanks for all your texts and messages indeed as well coming in on our usual numbers, 087-940-141. Text or WhatsApp. Teresa taking your calls as well, 0818-3055. And say hello to Paul and Annie and Terry Mohan and Swinford, looking for some Big Tom. Love your records, John. Just lovely. Thank you coming in on WhatsApp. Thank you for that, listener. Much appreciated. IGR, can I ask you about the traffic situation in West Sport? Don't hear anything. Is it terrible busy? I can tell you that the Canadian Prime Minister Mark Carney, he has left Westport about an hour and a half or maybe a little bit more ago. He's in Ohagour at the moment. He's at Mass, and so I presume the traffic in Westport, listeners, kind of back to normal at this stage. As I said, the Canadian Prime Minister Mark Carney at the moment, he's at Mass in Ohagour, and we'll be going back to Teresa in about 7 or 8 minutes. We'll be going back to Teresa O'Malley for an update in Ohagour as well. So keep it here, and don't forget to check out Midwest Radio on social media throughout the day as well. We will have up-to-date footage of the visit as it unfolds indeed as well. Rochford time, 12:30.
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little memory from Boney M and Sunny on the day that's in it indeed as well. Sunday afternoon, Sunday choice. It's 25 minutes to 1 o'clock. It's John Ryan with you till 1:30 today. All your favourite tunes. Hope you're enjoying the tunes we're playing for you. And don't forget, you can reach us on all our usual numbers indeed as well. Let's take you back in time with Derek Ryan with this one, The City of Chicago on Midwest.

0: Derek Ryan on Midwest Sunday Choice, and that is the city of Chicago. Could you please play the green and red of Mayo for Chris and Libby heading to the match? Come on, the boys in green and red coming in on our text. And listener dancing around the kitchen to the music. Thank you for that, listener. And hi, Midwest. Love your show. Could you please play some Big Tom on the show today? Yeah, we got Big Tom on the way in just a little while. And enjoying the show, could you please play T.R. Dallas? We have T.R. Dallas on the show for Dolores. We'll do that for you in just a little while. It's almost 20 to 1.
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2: The Mayo senior footballers are back on the road this Sunday in round 2A of the All-Ireland Championship. After their 1-point win over Monaghan last time out, it's Ulster opposition once again, this time in the shape of Tyrone. Mayo defeated the Red Hand in last year's championship, and another victory in Omagh would see Mayo advance to the All-Ireland quarterfinals. The game in O'Neill's Healy Park throws in at 3:30 p.m. this Sunday afternoon and is live on Midwest Radio with Martin Carney joining me on commentary. 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

you will on the crest of a wave. We have no fear, we're strong and brave. From the cage of fields to

The mighty men in the green and red were the first to lead, and blood was shed. A county calls, let all the world see, it's Mayo, naturally.

0: It's nail, naturally.
1: Yes, indeed. The Green and Red of Mayo, and a great tune from Declan Nerney for you. And of course, the Upper Deck in Cross Malina is the place to be. Declan Nerney and special guest John Hogan. That's going to be a great night of good country music and dancing. Canadian Prime Minister Mark Carney continuing his two-day historical visit to Ireland. At the moment, he's at his ancestral homeland in Ochagour. Teresa O'Malley has all the details. I believe he's just out of mass now, Teresa.
2: Yes, that's right, John. The mass has concluded here. Father Todd Nolan said celebrated the mass, and sun is still shining. And what has happened is the Prime Minister, we think, has gone out the back of the church and maybe meeting some relatives at the back of the church who were attending mass. So we're all standing at the graveyard, because he is going to walk now through the graveyard in a few moments, where his grandparents' grave is here, and he has other relatives' graves in this graveyard right beside the church here in Ochagour. So at the moment, as I say, we can't actually see what's happening, but what we believe is happening is that he's meeting some of his relatives at the back of the church, a very typical scene at any Sunday Mass, I suppose. And from here, as I say, he'll go across into the graveyard. He'll visit the grave of his grandparents and other relatives. And then he heads back into Westport. Before he does that, he's going to plant a tree here in Ochagour. He's an Irish oak tree. He'll plant here as a commemoration of his visit to his ancestral home. And then he heads back into Westport, and he's to be accorded a civic reception in Westport. That's to happen around 5 o'clock this evening, and that'll be in the Town Hall Theatre in Westport. And there had been great anticipation, I suppose, that he might visit the community centre here in Ochagour, where they had put up extensive footage of his relatives and of his family tree and all of that. But it doesn't appear like he'll be going to the community centre, working towards a tight schedule. But obviously, maybe meeting his relatives now at the back of the church, on the way out of church. And it doesn't appear as if he's going to go to Ochagour Community Centre. Bit of disappointment, I suppose, for people. But at the same time, overall, with the sun shining and the way things are going today, it is a very joyous occasion. And I, at this point, as I say, I can't say, because I can't physically see him, because we're simply all, the journalists are all kind of corralled into one corner, and we're in the graveyard, and he will come along here in a few minutes.
1: Okay, Teresa O'Malley, thank you for that. And Scott will have Teresa on just after the news headlines at 1 o'clock. And thank you to Teresa O'Malley. And make sure to check out Midwest Radio social media throughout the day, where we have up-to-date footage of the visit and as it unfolds as well. And Teresa will probably, she'll have a bigger picture of what's happening in Ochagour at 1 o'clock, as the Canadian Prime Minister, Minister Mark Carney, is out the back of the church, as Teresa said, at the moment, meeting relatives, and he will be going to the graveyard. And as I said, Teresa will have a bigger picture at 1 o'clock. 10 to 1, Sunday Choice on Midwest Radio. John Ryan till 1:30 today. Hopefully you're enjoying the tunes we're playing for you. 087-940-141. That's our text and WhatsApp. Thanks to all the good guys at Sean's Bar and Kitchen next door to the Rockefeller Center in New York City. Irish hospitality always on the menu over there in the Big Apple. Teresa with us as well, taking your calls. 0818-3055. Let's take you back to the 70s. I remember having this on vinyl. The Stylistics, Can't Give You Anything But My Love, here on Midwest Radio Sunday Choice.

0: Stylistics can't give you anything but my love on Midwest Radio. Could you please say best of luck to Michael Mahon from Castlebar? Michael is in the final in handball today. Best wishes going out to you, Michael. And a very happy 51st wedding anniversary to Michael and Noreen Costello in Culmore in Kilkelly. Have a lovely day celebrating, and that's coming in from Jay and Anne. And could you please play George Strait? Also, Pat Hayes is requested for Margaret Cleary, and Plough on Paddy from Derek Ryan. We played Plough on Paddy yesterday, but we played Derek Ryan a little earlier, the city of Chicago, so we hope you enjoyed that. Also, could you please play a special request for Avery Joyce? The Avery Joyce, 7th birthday today in Ahoghour, and best wishes on your 7th birthday as well. That text came in a little bit jumbled up, so apologies about that. Hi John, could you please play some Dolores Keane, and deepest sympathy to the Keane family from Robert and Susan in Athleague and County Roscommon. Rochford time, 6 minutes to 1.
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8: Good afternoon, I'm Scott Stevens. The Canadian Prime Minister's visit to Mayo is continuing today. To bring us the latest, we're joined by Midwest Radio News editor Teresa O'Malley. Good afternoon, Teresa.
9: Good afternoon, Scott, from a very sunny and lovely Ahagour, where the Prime Minister, Mark Carney, is at the back of the church here in Ahagour. He attended Mass, arrived directly on time at 11:30 for Sunday Mass here in Ahagour, and the Mass concluded probably now about 20 minutes ago or more, but he seems to have exited through the back door of the church, and we can only anticipate what's happening is that he's meeting some of his relatives at the back of the church, because as a press corps, we're not in the church, direct church area now. Where we are is in the graveyard, because in a few minutes he is expected to come from the church to the graveyard. They're adjacent to each other, where he'll visit the graves of his grandparents, because of course his grandparents left from here, his paternal grandparents left from Ahagour at the turn of the last century for Canada.
8: And you've been speaking to some of those that have been meeting the Prime Minister.
9: Yes, well, we first saw him this morning at Westport House, where he arrived at 9:30. And there on the steps of Westport House, he was greeted by President Catherine Conley. And then they proceeded into the house. And there was a delegation of about six people who had a meeting in Westport House. Then at 11:30, he arrived here in Ochagour. He got out of his car with his entourage and he looked to the opposite the church, and there were a number, people were waving flags and they had banners up and everything else to welcome him to Ochagour. And he picked out two young men in the crowd, boys of about maybe 6, 9, that kind of age, or maybe a little bit older. And first he spoke to a very proud Aaron, who I spoke to afterwards, about the experience of the Prime Minister Mark Carney speaking directly to him.
0: Did you speak to the Prime Minister Mark Carney?
10: Yes, I did. I shook his hand and then he said, "What's your name?" And I said, "My name is Aaron Gibbons."
0: And are you from here, Ellen?
10: Yes, I'm just past the graveyard down there.
0: And what did it feel like when he came over and shook hands or spoke to you?
10: I felt really proud and I felt like really amazed that he's just in the village right here.
0: And had you heard much about him coming, like, through school and through all the excitement here?
10: Yes, I have. I've heard him a lot. My friend is related to him in school.
0: Okay, and what did you think? Were you surprised? Did he look like how you thought? Did he act like how you thought he might?
10: Yeah, I meant it was a long wait for him to come out of the car, but I didn't realise that he was going to be so nice and be welcoming to shake all of our hands.
0: Well, he met a lovely young man when he spoke to you. You're a great representative for Ochagour.
10: Thank you so much.
9: So that was the lovely Aaron, as I say, and he was so excited. And why not? He had just shook the hand of the Prime Minister of Canada. And then there was a young Jack, and Jack had a placard up welcoming Mark Carney. And this is Jack.
0: Jack, did the Prime Minister actually speak to you there?
11: Yeah, he did.
0: What did it feel like?
11: Oh, great.
0: And you're holding a sign. What does your sign say?
11: It says, "Welcome home, Prime Minister of Canada." "Welcome home, Prime Minister Mark Carney."
0: And you obviously went to some trouble to have that, and it worked for you because he saw you. What did he say to you?
11: He said, "Well, you're a very lovely young boy," and he said that. "What's that?" And I said, "It's a poster that we made for you." And he said it was very good.
0: Did you make it in school or did you make it at home?
11: At home.
0: And what class are you in?
11: Second class. I'll be going into third class in September.
0: And was there a lot of excitement in school about the Prime Minister coming on this visit to Ochagour?
11: Well, most didn't know, but when they did know, they were very excited. Because at our school, it's a massive one. So, like, outside our school, there's two massive Canada flags.
0: What's it called?
11: Knockersky National School, it's called, our school.
0: Oh, I see. Okay, well, how do you feel now having, you know, had that experience, the Prime Minister of Canada coming over to speak to you?
11: Oh, just very happy and delighted.
8: And what's the latest from the scene now, Teresa?
9: Well, right now the Prime Minister has come from the church and walked across the graveyard, and again it's out of view now, but he's visiting the grave of his grandparents here in Ochagour, and that he has paternal, as I say, grandparents here, and he's gone into it's behind kind of an enclave in the graveyard, so you can't actually see what's happening. However, we do know that he's paying his respect to his grandparents.
8: Okay, that's Midwest Radio News editor Teresa O'Malley bringing us all the latest on the visit of Mark Carney, the Prime Minister of Canada, to Ochagour. The government is releasing 10 days' worth of oil from the National Reserve. According to the International Energy Agency, all EU countries must have 90 days' worth of national oil in case of a crisis. Countries are now being asked to release 10 days' worth of this in an effort to stabilise prices, which have been increasing because of the conflict in the Middle East. Rachel Lavin, data journalist with the Irish Times, says Ireland has already released 5 days' worth of oil.
12: The price of oil is surging, and that's the reason that the International Energy Agency, which is in charge of global oil supply, which Ireland is a member of, has directed its members to release about 10% of their oil. So we have 90 days on reserve and we're now releasing 10. We've already released 5 back into the European market. Again, it's an effort to stabilise prices, and we're going to release another 5 in the coming weeks.
8: There are no women employed as NCT mechanics. The Road Safety Authority has confirmed of the 600 plus officers currently working for the service, there are no women. The Irish Mail on Sunday reports that 25 women have qualified as mechanics over the last 5 years, representing a significant increase on the previous 5 years. Most NCT jobs require at least 2 years' experience as a qualified mechanic in a garage.
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8: Dry today with sunny spells, hazy at times, highest temperatures of 18 to 22 degrees in a light to moderate easterly breeze.
6: The weather forecast
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8: Now, first in sport, we'll run through some of the club results from yesterday. First, just in Division 1, and I should say these will be covered in full on Sunday Sport coming up at 1:30. But for now, just to give you a quick look at what happened in Division 1, there are victories for Ballina, Stephenites, Gary Moore, Knockmore, Westport GAA, Ballintubber GAA, while in Division 2, Ahamore GAA, Mayo Gales and Park Keelogues Crimlin all secured victories as well. Andy Moran has named his team to take on Tyrone this afternoon in round 2A of the All-Ireland Senior Football Championship. The team shows one change from the side that defeated Monaghan by a point in the opening round less than a fortnight ago. Castlebar Mitchell's footballer Bob Toohey comes into midfield to partner Jack Carney. Stephen Cohen drops to the bench. The game throws in at 3:30 this afternoon and we'll have live commentary here on Midwest Radio with Stephen Grealis and Martin Carney describing the action there. Galway Senior Football manager Porrick Joyce has named his side for the round 2A All-Ireland Senior Football Championship clash with Westmeath. This is also taking place today. The team shows one change from the side that defeated Kildare in Pierce Stadium in round 1. Dunmore McHale's Shane McGrath comes into the side for Kieran Mulhern at centre forward. Throw-in today is at 2 o'clock. The game in Salt Hill is a sellout and we will have updates on that match on Sunday Sport. All-Ireland Camogie champions Galway will be aiming to get their title defence back on track when they travel to face Waterford this afternoon following an opening round defeat to Cork. And just to mention as well, Sligo are now out of the Tailteann Cup following their quarter-final loss to Fermanagh yesterday. The full-time score at Brewster Park was 2 goals, 25 points to Fermanagh and 9 points to Sligo. In the Mayo Premier Cup quarter-finals yesterday, Snugbury United beat Connacht Rangers 4-0, while Ballina Town were victorious over Achill Rovers 5-1. And just to give you a quick look at some of the upcoming Mayo Football League games today, at 2 o'clock, Ballyhane will take on Cosherford AFC in round 6 of the FAI Junior Cup, while there will be 3 quarter-finals for the Mayo Super Cup taking place today. At 2 o'clock, Ballyhaunis go up against Castlebar Celtic, while at 2:30, it's Ballina Town versus Westport United and Iris Aintaha versus Manulla.
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Stuart Moyles in Westport Town on Midwest Radio Sunday Choice on this Sunday afternoon. John Ryan until 1:30 today. And we're playing all your favourite tunes. Hopefully you're enjoying the show indeed as well. Now, we've got to say hello and best wishes to Aoife McDonald from Manulla. And a very happy birthday. That's coming in from your mum. Enjoy your day indeed as well. And hi, John, could you please tell me the name of the singer that sang The Same Eyes? That would be Charlie Pride, listener. Charlie Pride. Hope you, and no doubt you enjoyed that as well. Good luck to the Mayo team today, and good luck to Andy Moore, and that's coming in from Patrick Mulroy in Westport. So good afternoon to you, Patrick. All your favourite tunes on Sunday Choice. Hey!

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0: Sunday Choice on Midwest. Ella Langley bringing the show almost to a close for this Sunday. And Choose in Texas. Best of luck to the Mayo team from Kiva and Jacinta in Moygowna. And that's where we've got to leave it. Thank you for your company over the last few hours on Sunday Choice. We will do it all over again. I'll be back on your radio next week on Nice and Easy. And of course, next Saturday and Sunday. Okay, time check. Oliver, courtesy of Oliver Kelleher, 27 minutes after one.
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1: And you're very welcome to Midwest Radio's Sunday Sport. Today, there is lots coming up with that Mayo match. Mayo taking on Tyrone in the 2A round of the All-Ireland Senior Football Championship. That begins at 3:30 and we'll have full commentary at the time with Stephen Grealis and Martin Carney. Before then, Galway face Westmeath at 2:00. We'll have updates on that match as it's happening as well. And another match has already kicked off, round 2A between Louth and Armagh, and it's currently even on 10 points to Louth and 1 goal and 7 points to Armagh. First though, we're going to run through this weekend's club results so far. In Division 1 yesterday, Ballina Stephenites took on Crossmolina Deal Rovers and won 1 goal, 18 points to Crossmolina Deal Rovers, 20 points. Clare Morris lost to Gary Moore, 5 goals, 15 points to 14 points. Knockmore won over Castlebar Mitchells, 2 goals, 14 points to 1 goal, 9 points. Westport GAA won against Brafey, 2 goals, 15 points to 1 goal, 17 points. Belmullet lost to Ballintubber, 1 goal, 11 points to 2 goals, 18 points. Moving on to Division 2, where Ahamore beat Hollymount Carrimore, 1 goal, 25 points to 12 points. Davids GAA Club lost to Mayo Gales, 1 goal, 14 points to 3 goals, 21 points. And Park Keelogue's Crimlin won against Ballinrobe, 2 goals, 11 points to 1 goal, 13 points. Eastern Gales won over Kiltane, 5 goals, 16 points to 2 goals, 16 points. That's in Division 3. Ballyhaunis beat Bunnyconlin, 3 goals, 10 points to 1 goal, 11 points. The Neil beat Burrishule, 1 goal, 17 points to 2 goals, 11 points. And Kilcommon lost out to Lewsburg, 10 points to 20 points. In Division 4, Kilchamaw won over Shrule Glencarb, 2 goals, 19 points to 4 goals, 11 points. Kilmaine beat Swinford, 2 goals, 14 points to 3 goals, 7 points. Moving on to Division 5, where Ballycroy beat Ballycastle, 1 goal, 15 points to 1 goal, 5 points. CLG ACLA won over Kilmavie Shamrocks GAA, 2 goals, 16 points to 4 goals, 5 points. While over in Division 3, Ardnery Sarsfield beat Kilmina, 6 goals, 18 points to 11 points. Clare Morris B lost out to Charlestown Sarsfields, 1 goal, 7 points to 3 goals, 13 points. And finally for now, Castlebar Mitchells C won over Ballintubber GAA Club B, 10 goals, 12 points to 4 goals and 5 points. We'll revisit some more of those club fixtures that have taken place already this weekend later on. But first, we're going to take a look at that Mayo Monaghan game that took place yesterday in the Glendimplex All-Ireland Junior Camogie Championship group stage. And Stuart Tynan has this report for Midwest Radio Sport.
2: Glendimplex All-Ireland Junior Camogie Championship Round 3, Mayo 1-12, Monaghan 1-6. Mayo going to the semi-finals of the All-Ireland Junior Championship with great confidence after a strong second half display saw them defeat Monaghan in their final group game. The opening 18 minutes was tit for tat, with sides deadlocked at 3 points apiece. Scores for Mayo by Maeve Tunney, Lisa Scahill and Amy Murray were each met by a leveller from Kieran McLaughlin and two frees by Marie Greenan. Indeed, McLaughlin's point could have been more, but Mayo goalkeeper Gráinne Robson was quick to deny Niamh Kelly, then McLaughlin, before the wing forward elected to take a point second time around. Mayo had two solid goal chances themselves, both of which fell to Brona Joyce, but Robson's counterpart Rebecca Hammett was equal to both strikes. Monaghan found the net on 19 minutes as a free launched in by Greenan was not cleared away by the Mayo defence and Niamh Kelly bundled it in from close range. It could have been worse for Mayo 2 minutes later as Monaghan were awarded a penalty after Cody Morgan was fouled, but Greenan's effort went wide. Despite playing with the wind to the first half, Mayo struggled in front of the posts, but they did get two of the last three scores, each from frees by Lisa Scahill, to trail only by three at the break, 1-5 to 5 points. Mayo's intentions were clear from the off in the second half. They were almost in on goal inside a minute of the restart, but Maeve Tunney's shot was bravely blocked by Lucy Kindlin. While the home side were dominating the game from here, they only tacked on 2 points at the third quarter thanks to a monster hit by Ava Lambert and Hannah Tenner's first of the day. Amy Murray would make things all square, but the wide count was rising rapidly for Mayo, who was seven wides in the first 20 minutes of the second half, and Niamh Kelly put Monaghan back in front of 51 minutes. Yet that score would be the only point of the second half for Monaghan as Mayo finished strongly. A 4-3 by Lisa Scahill levelled the game for a fifth time before Amy Murray put them in front for the first time.

0: opened a 2-point gap for Mayo for the first time. Scal herself soon converted her fifth three before Hannah Tenner found the net deep inside injury time after being picked out by Amy Murray. Next up for Mayo is that aforementioned All-Ireland semi-final, which will be played on Saturday, June 27th. Full-time score once again, Mayo 1 goal and 12, Monaghan a goal and 6. Reporting from Hastings Insurance, Mikhail Park from Midwest Radio Sport, I'm Stuart Tynan.
1: And after the game, Stuart spoke to manager Des Joyce.
2: Yeah, look, it was hard work out there today, Stuart, but we kind of put it together in the end there, you know. So, look, I think we had a lot of possession in the game, but we just weren't making the scores count on the board. I think we made a few changes at halftime, changed things around a bit, and we played better against the wind than with the wind, so sometimes that's the way it goes, you know. So we're happy with that. We'll just take it from here.
0: How impressed were you with your reaction? Because as you said, that first half, scores were quite hard to come by, even with the wind, though, but the way that second half in particular, the running from the half back line in particular really give you a platform to drive on for scores.
2: Oh yeah, look at the half backs here, Ava and Kiva, like they really brought us into the game, you know, and gave us the platform to kind of get the scores and that. So look, they were great. You know, everyone was great today, but a lot came from that part of the field today.
0: Absolutely, and even the forward line, Hannah Tenner took her goal well at the end, and Elisa Scal as well. She had a couple of wise with that third quarter, but she kept her head and kept going for some couple of big frees.
2: Yeah, look, we're delighted with that. Delighted with the way they played, and. Look, we're probably going to meet Monaghan again. I think the way things are working out in a couple of weeks' time, we're becoming close buddies at this stage now with meeting them quite often. And they're a tough competitive team.
0: It's a very competitive junior championship. Even looking at the results, because Monaghan have beaten Louth and Donegal already, but yourselves have lost to Louth and Donegal. But for beating Monaghan today, I mean, it's a hard championship to call.
2: It is, yeah. And look, at this is the bottom tier. But look, there's some great camogie being played by all four teams. And like I said, there's nothing between the teams. You know, so look at this is an interesting campaign. The semi-finals are going to be interesting, and look at we're glad to be moving forward.
1: What did you say to your side at half time after a tough first half?
2: Well, I think we just said, you know, look we weren't winning enough of the puck outs and that, and we really had to focus on that in the second half. We made a few changes, moved people around, and we're playing here in McHale Park. We playing for the jersey and that, so we had to turn it around, and look at we did. We're happy to do it. Against the wind, you know, so look, happy with that.
1: And I suppose just finally, what positives can you take now going into that semi-final?
2: Well, you know, we've had an up and down campaign. You know, we've had a lot of people missing from injuries and that. So we've had a good few of the girls back today now, and we were a bit rusty, you know. So we acknowledge that. But I think by the end of the second half, we were where we want to be, I suppose. You know, so we're happy with that.
1: Mayo Junior Camogie Championship manager Des Joyce there speaking to Stuart Tynan. It is just coming up to 20 minutes to 2.
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1: Now, as I said, there are plenty of games coming up in the All-Ireland Senior Football Championship today. Plenty of round 2 games. Mayo are facing Tyrone in a round 2A clash later on today at 3:30. And as I said, there will be live commentary of that on Midwest Radio. But just to give you a bit of a preview now, I'm going to go through the team. Jack Livingston of Brafey will be in goal. Ballyhaunice' Jack Coyne is captaining, and he starts on the full-back line along with Dunica McHugh from Castlebar Mitchells and Gary Moore's Enda Hessian. On the half-back line is made up of Ballina Stephenite's Sam Callanan, David McBrien from Ballyhadreen, and Dermot Duffy from Ballinrobe. The two midfielders are Castlebar Mitchells' Bob Toohey and Kilmina's Jack Carney. The half-forward line is made up of Crossmolina Deal Rovers' Connor Loftus and Jordan Flynn, as well as Hugh O'Loughlin from Kilmaine. And the full forwards are Dara Byrne of Claremorris, Ryan O'Donoghue of Belmullet, and Kobe McDonald of Crossmolina Deal Rovers. And then the substitute bench is made up of Rob Henley from Raheny, Fenton Kelly from Davits, Castlebar Mitchell's Paddy Durkin, Gary Moore's Owen McGrail, Westport's Cunnell Dawson, Brafey's Aidan O'Shea, Stephen Cohen from Hollymount Carrimore, Paul Toey from Charlestown Sarsfield, and Ballantubber's Dermot O'Connor, the Neils, Tommy Conroy, and Kian McHale from Moy Davits. That's the Mayo team set to face Tyrone later today in O'Neill's Healy Park at 3:30. As I say, Stephen Grealis and Martin Carney on the mic for that one, describing the action from 3:30. The round 2A game between Louth and Armagh is already underway, and Louth have taken a little bit of an early lead in that.

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0: Now, if you want to get in touch with Sunday Sport, please do text in or WhatsApp to 087 900 41 41. That's in partnership with the pub in New York City that boasts the best Irish atmosphere, the perfect pint public house. So that's 087 900 41 41 for your thoughts. Now, in the world of soccer, all anyone is talking about right now is the World Cup. And John McGinn wrote his name in Scotland's World Cup folklore this morning. He scored their first goal at the tournament in 36 years in a 1-0 win over Haiti in Group C. Despite being one of the pre-tournament favourites, Brazil could only manage a point in their opener against Morocco in the same group. 1-1 was how that finished. It was the same score as Qatar scored late to stun Switzerland in Group B. Elsewhere this morning, Australia beat Turkey 2-0 in Group E. Tonight, Germany meets Curaçao from 6 o'clock and it's the Netherlands taking on Japan from 9 o'clock Irish time tonight. In more local soccer news, earlier this week, Mayo FC announced their latest signing. Sligo's Sean McAteer has signed for the Western side, following on from 2 seasons with Northern Ireland Championship side Ballinamallard United. McAteer made his senior debut with Sligo Rovers before making the move to second tier side Ballinamallard. Now, we will have plenty more sports news coming up for you shortly on Midwest Radio, but it's time for a little bit of music now, and this is Amble with Marley Park.

0: Amble for you there on Midwest Radio. Now, moving on, the world of sport is busy with the World Cup abroad and the championship kicking off here. But another big story internationally is the New York Knicks are celebrating their first NBA title in 53 years. The Knicks beat the San Antonio Spurs 94-90 in Game 5 to seal the series 4-1 and basketball's highest prize. Head coach Mike Brown didn't hold back afterwards.
1: We got some dogs on this team, baby.
0: Now, moving onwards to something more local, and Sligo lost out of the Tailteann Cup yesterday when they fell to defeat against Fermanagh in the quarter-final. The full-time score there was 2 goals, 25 points to Fermanagh and 9 points to Sligo. Afterwards, Gavin Cawley for Midwest Radio Sport spoke to the Sligo manager, Desi Sloan.
2: No, definitely not, and nowhere near it. Yeah, strange. I don't know. Look, I thought for the first 15-20 minutes there, I thought we played really well, and it was 4-4 or 5-5 or something like that. And
3: then
2: we seemed to just give away a couple of scores, and they got a bit of momentum there before half time, and we just couldn't seem to get it back. And even the second half, I thought we started fairly okay-ish and got a score or two and won the penalty and obviously missed the penalty. But then you could see just, I think, the life fell out of us there, you know. And it's tough. There's a lot of young lads there, and you know, it's tough to keep that momentum going. And you know, it was easy for them to drop the heads, but look at it. It's a bad result.
3: Yeah, it was 4-4, and it was a 50 metre penalty, I think, went against Conor Sheridan at the time. And I think the scoreline then, they scored 1-8 to a point. Like, you're always going to put yourself under an awful lot of pressure, but you did have that chance at the penalty, and another day, if you got that, you never know what might happen.
2: Yeah, look, at I suppose realistically we didn't look like winning, but at that stage there, you don't know, like, even 5, 6, 7, 8 points, even 10 points is not a big lead. You score that penalty, you score a 2-pointer, you have to lead in two plays. But look at our turnover count there in the first half, was just way out, like, it was the worst, I'd say, one of the worst of the year. And that's Fermanagh, our counter team, and they score most of their scores off either your kick out or your turnovers, and they really went to town on us there on them things, like. And we knew about it, but just unfortunately we just seemed to, you know, that 10-15 minute period before half time, we just gave the ball away there a few times when I felt there was no need to, you know.
3: The manner of the defeat, like, such a heavy defeat, is that even worse coming out here?
2: It's a heavy defeat. As we said there, I felt whenever we missed that penalty, just the life went out of the lads. Like, they felt, you know, you could even see, you know, and it wasn't from the lack of trying or anything, but it just gave Fermanagh such a lift, you know, that the tails up, and there was no stopping them then after that.
3: It's not for the first time injuries kind of went against you as well. You had lost joint captain Canis Mulligan as well, for throwing. Not ideal preparation.
2: No, it seems to be the way the year has gone now. It just seems to be injury, and losing Luke Towie and Canis from London was a blow to us. But look, we had Nathan back, and you know, so. But again, look at the first 15-20 minutes. We're in the game there. But I think the physicality of Fermanagh at times there showed a bit with the younger lads, and you know, we had a lot of younger lads playing there, even the likes of Tommy Ross and Conor Sheridan, those guys. But they're all learning from that, and it's just to build on it now. I think Niall Murphy there spoke in the dressing room afterwards there about building for next year and getting things right. So it was, you know, he spoke very well there, and I thought he hit a few home truths as well, so it was good, you know.
3: Is it going to be hard to rebuild things, or you know, this is not the year you would have planned first year coming in?
2: No, but look, we knew it was going to be a tough year, and we spoke about at the start of the year our main priority was Division 3 status, and then see, can we get a run in the Tailteann Cup? Now, we got to quarter final of the Tailteann Cup, but the performance today kind of lets things down a bit. But at the same time, the amount of players that we played, I don't know how many players made their debuts, and you know, that's really what we're looking at going forward. I mean, if you told me at the start of the year we'd be missing Luke Towie, Canis Mulligan, Ross Doherty, Evan Lyons, Nathan Mullen, like, those would make most teams in Connacht, like, and take 5, 6, 7 of those lads out of your starting 15 and still maintain your Division 3 and have a run in the Tailteann isn't that bad, you know. So they're the positives we have to look at, and we have to build on those. And I mean, this guy's, I think we played a couple of games there, even Gavin Gorman, you know, in the middle of the field, like that's a big year for him, you know, the amount of games he got under his belt. Conor Sheridan, you know, Tommy Ross, Luke Castley, all those, that was their first really year getting a run in the team in a few games together. So that did benefit them. Even James Donnelly and Darrell Boyle, like all these guys now, Michael Avon today even coming in there at late notice for Canis, I thought he had a good game. So those, if we can get our full panel back, and even Sean Carabine coming back today, got minutes on the pitch, you know, there's a lot to build on. Like, you know, even Paddy O'Connor is another guy, didn't kick a ball for us this year, like, you know. So it was tougher than we expected, but at the same time those are the positives we have to take out of it. Like,
3: is that the one positive that came out of today, the return of Sean Carabine? A lot of people within the county would be delighted to see him back on the football pitch.
2: Yeah, it's great. Like, Sean has really, really worked hard and he had a couple of setbacks over the last couple of weeks there, but it was good just to see him getting back on the pitch for his own sake and his club sake, and hopefully he gets a good club season under him and he gets back. But look, you know, there's a couple of lads played well. I thought Luke Castley, even Eddie getting back there playing, it's good to see Eddie back as well, you know, Nathan Mullen. So it's a bit late for them, but unfortunately on our point of view, but you know, the difference those guys made and the leadership they can bring to the younger lads is great.
3: And just ahead of next year, you'd be looking trying the county again during the club championship, I'm sure.
2: Yeah, definitely, like, you know, you know, you don't know what's travelling and everything that's happened with younger lads now. You don't know who will be available or not available, even through injury. I mean, we didn't expect to lose so many fellas, so it's important that you have a good panel. And if definitely looking at the club championship again to see if this, we're definitely want to add to that panel, like, yeah.
0: Sligo manager Desi Sloan there speaking to Gavin Cawley for Midwest Radio Sport following their quarterfinal loss in the Tailteann Cup to Fermanagh. The full-time score was 2 goals, 25 points to 9 points. It is just coming up to 2:05.
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0: Now, plenty more sport coming up the other side of 2 o'clock, but next we'll have a news update, and to get you up there, we're going to listen to a little bit of music. It's the boss himself, Bruce Springsteen, here on Midwest Radio with I'm on Fire.

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8: It's 2 o'clock. Good afternoon, my Ellen Butler. Canadian Prime Minister Mark Carney has arrived in Ahagour, the village in Mayo where his parents emigrated from. This morning he met with President Catherine Connolly in Westport before attending a local mass. He is due to plant a tree this afternoon before meeting with relatives. When he arrived at the church, he revealed to locals this isn't his first visit.
9: Oh, it's fantastic. It's fantastic to be back. I've been here twice, but no one noticed the last time I came. So it's a great thrill and wonderful to have the Taoiseach here. And had a wonderful meeting with the president just now.
8: JP Scott, owner of Scott's Shop, Post Office and Pub in Ahagour, says there's great excitement in the village.
10: Oh, it's a huge honour for us. Amazing, like, since we heard the story breaking about 2 years ago that he was going to be the Prime Minister in Canada, you know, and then the news came through that he had relations here. We said, this is amazing. Maybe this man might come back to our small village at some place, you know, and you're always dreaming about, you know, you've seen JFK back in New Ross way back, and Obama and Ronnie Reagan and then Joe Biden, you know, says, this is amazing if it happens, you know, and now it's happening. I can't believe it.
8: The US president has taken to social media to declare a deal between the US and Iran will be signed today. However, Iran continues to deny anything will take place. Sky's Sally Lockwood in Dubai has more.
11: The foreign ministry spokesperson in Iran has said nothing's going to be signed today, but something could be signed in the coming days. So we'll have to wait and see. But let's be clear, this deal is not the deal. It is a memorandum of understanding, a framework for what comes next, and an extension of the ceasefire.
8: Meanwhile, it's reported Iran has agreed not to produce a nuclear weapon, according to a senior Iranian official speaking to the Reuters news agency. The government is releasing 10 days' worth of oil from the National Reserve. According to the International Energy Agency, all EU countries must have 90 days' worth of national oil in case of a crisis. Countries are now being asked to release 10 days' worth of this in an effort to stabilise prices, which have been increasing due to the conflict in the Middle East. Rachel Lavin, data journalist with the Irish Times, says Ireland has already released 5 days' worth of oil.
12: The price of oil is surging, and that's the reason that the International Energy Agency Agency, which is in charge of global oil supply, which Ireland is a member of, has directed its members to release about 10% of their oil. So we have 90 days on reserve and we're now releasing 10. We've already released 5 back into the European market. Again, it's an effort to stabilise prices. And we're going to release another 5 in the coming weeks.
8: Anti-racism demonstrators are just gathering for a protest outside the GPO in Dublin at the moment. It's in response to race riots in the north earlier this week and follows large anti-racism protests in Belfast and Derry yesterday. A man in his 30s has died after falling from a seawall in County Galway. He's reported to have fallen from a height near the shoreline in Kinvara in the early hours of this morning. Emergency services were called and the man was pronounced dead at the scene. His body has been removed to University Hospital Galway for a post-mortem exam. Switzerland could become the first country in the world to cap its population. Residents are voting in a referendum this weekend, with the results to be announced later this evening. 10 million people is the proposed limit, a figure not expected to be reached for another 15 years. The move is being backed by the right-wing Swiss People's Party, but Severin Moser from the Swiss Employers Association has concerns.
13: Just imagine if we would not have, you know, the doctors in the hospitals anymore, or the workers on construction site. So the Swiss economy would certainly try to find ways to continue to recruit from abroad.
8: And the New York Knicks are celebrating after winning the NBA championship in the US for the first time in 53 years. They clinched the title with a 94-90 victory against the San Antonio Spurs last night. Celebrities reportedly spotted courtside include Timothy Chalamet, Prince Harry, Sydney Sweeney and Ben Stiller. And that's your news at 2:04.
14: Now, as you were hearing there in the bulletin, Mark Carney is continuing his visit to Ahaggower, where Teresa O'Malley is standing by. What's the latest there, Teresa?
15: Well, Scott, I've just got on the bus. We're heading from Ahaggower now back to Westport. But it's been a wonderful afternoon. The Prime Minister, Mark Carney, visited the grave of his grandparents, and then he spoke to media, to local people for quite a long time. He engaged just in conversation about how important it was to him to have visited Ahaggower in this way, and the warm welcome he felt it was extraordinary. And just a few moments ago I spoke to his oldest living relative here in Ahaggower, and that's Pat Carney.
16: I can't even explain it. It's so wonderful. He's a real gentleman. I said the people of the parish probably loved him after this. The nice things he said about everybody today. He doesn't seem to be the type of a man that...
17: Oh my goodness, what a dick.
16: I'm very happy that he came.
15: And how did you get the sun to come out like this for him?
16: Well, sure, the Cairners always got everything they wanted. Especially people. And I hope that he come back again and we might get another fine day.
15: Had you ever spoken to him before?
16: Never, no.
15: Do you see the family resemblance?
16: I don't really, but I met his dad about 20 years ago. He had a picture, I have a picture of the house of himself and my dad and my brother. My dad and my brother have passed away since. But I have that picture, I have that. To show to everybody that I had when he was elected.
15: So you're proud of, very proud of him?
16: Why wouldn't I? Proud of all the Cairners. And I hope he'll come back again.
14: And we will have more on Mark Carney's visit to Ahaggower and to Mayo on our next news bulletin at 3:00.
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14: Dry today with sunny spells, hazy at times, highest temperatures of 18 to 22 degrees in a light to moderate easterly breeze.
6: The weather forecast
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14: Now, of course, there is plenty of action going on in the All-Ireland Senior Football Championship today, but yesterday, Roscommon went up against Monaghan in round 2B. Seamus Duke of the Roscommon People was there for Midwest Radio Sport, and he gave us this report.
19: Roscommon senior footballers produced their poorest performance of the year in this All-Ireland second round tie against Monaghan at St Tiernan's Park in Clonus on Saturday, when they were swamped by a rampant home side by 120 to 14 points in what was a one-sided contest played before a crowd of about 12,000 people. On a perfect day for football, Roscommon led by 6 points to 2 after 22 minutes and were playing reasonably well. But once Jack McCarron kicked a two-pointer and Stephen Mooney crashed home a super goal in the 29th minute, Monaghan had assumed control and they led at half-time by 197 points. Indeed, the margin should have been much more, as the home side kicked 9 wides in that opening half and they missed at least 2 clear goal chances as well. Roscommon were hoping to come out strongly in the second half with the breeze at their backs, but despite scoring the first 3 points of the half, it was Monaghan who dominated. Rory Beggan's kickouts were superb, and the likes of Conor McCarthy, Desi Ward, Jack McCarron and Stephen O'Hanlon took full advantage. The home side tacked on several well-worked points as the Roscommon challenge faded. A clearly injured Enda Smith was tried by the Roscommon management in the final few minutes, but even he could not affect the result. So it's Monaghan that go into Monday morning's draw for the next round of the championship, and for Roscommon, it's a case of what might have been, as a year that was going so well has ended badly. The final score, Monaghan, 1 goal and 20 points, Roscommon, 14 points. For Midwest Radio Sport at St Tiernach's Park in Clonus, I'm Seamus Duke.
14: And after the match, Seamus spoke to Roscommon manager Mark Dowd.
20: I suppose coming up the road, you know, did we envisage being on the wrong side of it? No, we didn't, like, you know, but we knew the task we had ahead of us. We knew we had to be on our game, and unfortunately in some aspects of it we weren't.
19: What do you think happened in the first half? Monaghan had 24 shots on goal. Roscommon seemed to be a bit lethargic. Was there something that you could put your finger on?
20: Well, you alluded to it there, they had 24 shots, so that meant that they had their hands on a lot of ball for us, and, you know, we were finding it very hard to get it back off them. That was the thing. So, you know, that was, I felt on our kickouts and also on theirs, that they were coming a lot, up with a lot of it, breaking ball as well. So they're a very good team when they have it in their hands, they control it well.
19: So that's so funny. Like, did you think at halftime that it was there? To come again in the second half.
20: Yeah, we've been in them situations before when we've been, you know, a few points down there, so we had no reason not to believe it wasn't there, you know. So, like, we talked about it at half time, what we were looking to try and get out of that second half, but unfortunately, it doesn't always work out that way, you know. Some aspects of it, you know, I thought we improved slightly all right in the second half of maybe getting our hands on it, but not enough to when you're chasing a team like that, it's very hard to get a ball off them when they have it, and it's up to us to try and put that pressure on.
21: Goals back all year for Roscommon, even in Division 1 in the Championship games, have been oxygen for Roscommon. Mm. They've got goals, it seemed to be a crucial spark, and it produced purple patches for you. Today, Monaghan gave you no sniff of goal chances, and it seemed, and even no two-pointers, you know, so it seemed that Monaghan seemed to suck the life out of you.
20: Yeah, and I suppose, like, that's the game plan that had Kenwich. Like, they knew what our threats were, and in fairness to them, like, they've done a very good defensive effort on us now, so as you say, the goals give oxygen to us, like, and we probably had our fair share of the possession we had, we probably weren't coming up with enough scores.
21: In the modern game, it seems to be, Mark, that, you know, we watched Roscommon a lot in the second half chasing the ball, we say using up energy that you know that they needed that if they got the ball back, but there's periods there of 3 or 4 minutes where Roscommon were chasing, wasn't getting the ball, and Manor were keeping it and then working the score.
20: Yeah, absolutely. But like, what do you do? Like, do you stand off and let them play about with it? Like, you know, when you're down 4, 5, 6 points, you have to go and try and get that ball back. Like, you know, and that might mean you're opened a bit more at the back, and you might end up giving away a score. But it means it's a kick out again, a restart, and you're looking to try and get your hands on it there again.
21: Overall, you think, Matt, that Roscommon put so much into winning the Connacht Championship. You know, tripping New York, the winning Castlebar, the violent win over Galway, that it may have left you a bit short now when knockout football came.
20: I can't say so. Like, I would have looked at our fitness levels throughout. I wouldn't say we waned on that. I think it was a case that, as I say, this game, that when you don't have possession and you're changing it, you look a different team at times. When you have possession and you're 5 or 6 points up, you can look at a totally different team, and that's what we were in that second half, fighting for our lives to try and get that ball back, and we just couldn't get enough.
21: I know, as they mentioned to you in the press here, Mark, I suppose Enda Smith, you know, Enda's always been a key player for us, Donovan. He's a leader. You know, Enda didn't start today. Was it just that when the game was completely almost gone that you put him on? If Enda was probably better prepared to come on, you'd have brought him on anyway.
20: Well, exactly. That's it. Look, if Enda was fit to start, he would have started. Like, you know, that's the way he is. But like, just where he was, like, and the amount of work he would have had done in the last couple of weeks, that limited the amount of time, amount of minutes.
1: Had he recovered from his injury?
2: Just on that.
1: Sorry.
2: Yeah. Just on
1: had
2: that. He wasn't on your standby list. Mm-hmm. So obviously, I don't know, you have to go through the secretary or whatever. What happened, or how were you able to add him onto the panel then?
20: Yeah, well, we would have had one or two other injuries within the squad that allowed him to come back into it. So, yeah.
2: And clearly, he only had a couple of minutes in him.
20: That's it. Yeah.
2: Look, nobody plans not to perform, Mark. And I know you've given the explainer that you didn't get hands on ball. It's obviously a new game. You're in your first year. You said on GA Plus you're going to learn from this. Like, can you put your finger on why you didn't get out of your boys what you usually get out of them?
20: Look, I don't know. I suppose maybe it was something we hadn't come up against, you know, in a while, being that long out of possession in our hands. Like, you know, it's like, and I think if we had maybe converted maybe more of our own scores, that would have given us that bit of belief to be pushing on again. But in fairness to Monaghan, they were very controlled in the possession they had. They snuffed out our chances, as we alluded to there, you know, like, you know, our goal threats, like, you know, that we would have gotten and taken before. Like, you know, we didn't have enough of them, so they were very very well set up defensively.
21: The two wing backs caused you a lot of problems, Mark. Desi Ward, Conor McCarthy, they scored 6 points from play.
20: Yeah, well, like, the two names are after saying they're, like, they're very experienced players as well, and they bring a lot to the set up. So, like, you look at our team, when our team was going well, you'd see what the likes of our wing backs, our wing forwards would have been bringing to it as well.
2: Mark, Division 1 next year, you're Connacht champions. I think every county has different monikers that they have to shake, but there would have been questions even the seconds after you won Connacht about Roscommon going on to win in Croke Park. It is a young group, Doug. How can you drive them on to another level?
20: Well, like, that's one thing I'd always say about you. They don't hold that regret of previous games. You know, these guys will get back into it. They're going to be back into their club in a couple of weeks again. They're playing championship, and that'll roll around to, you know, October, November. And next thing, we'll be back into another season, and lads will be champing it a bit together.
21: Does it feel disappointing, I suppose, the next 24, 48 hours, Mark, of what, you know, what was achieved? You know, Roscommon always treasure winning a provincial title. You were there before. You know what it's like, the players like. But is there a feeling that, you know, didn't kick on, or, you know, winning a Connacht championship, that it hasn't led to something else?
20: Look, there's always going to be that disappointment. Like, you touched on Croke Park there. Yeah, we'd all love to get there every year. It doesn't happen for every team. Unfortunately, it didn't happen for us today. But as I say, like, we're a team that can learn from this, and we can push on again. And please God, that's what we'll be looking to do.
14: That was the Roscommon manager, Mark Dowd, there speaking to Seamus Duke. Now, as I said, Mayo are taking on Tyrone in round 2A of the All-Ireland Senior Football Championship today at 3:30. And there will be full commentary from Stephen Grealis and Martin Carney to describe the action for you then. Stephen Grealis joins us on the line now from O'Neill's Healy Park. What can we expect, Stephen?
1: Hi, Scott. Thanks very much. And you're very welcome along to O'Neill's Healy Park here in Omagh. And yeah, I said, yeah, but it's hard to know what to expect. And that's kind of the general discourse coming into this, because there are two sides that didn't make it through their provincial campaigns. Tyrone, to be fair, put up a good performance against Armagh, who went on to win the Ulster title, losing out narrowly after extra time. Mayo, on the other hand, against Roscommon, were comprehensively beaten. Both sides had to get back on the horse the other weekend. And in fairness to Tyrone, they went down to Dr. Hyde Park and beat Roscommon. And as we well know what happened yesterday, Roscommon losing to Monaghan. On the flip side, Mayo went and beat Monaghan by a point, but that didn't tell the whole story, having led by, what, 11, 12 points early in the second half. They really fell flat in that final 20 minutes and fell over the line, I think, more than anything. So it's a very interesting one to call, because it's hard to weigh up form from both sides, because I don't think they've played anywhere near the potential that they have, and I don't think both sides are quite gelling as they would like yet. At the same time, the winner of this one has got such a great opportunity, because both sides know what's in front of them. We've seen and heard the likes of Donegal are going to be in that preliminary quarterfinal draw. Kerry are going to be in that preliminary quarterfinal draw. The two favourites in everyone's eyes, I think, coming into the championship. So a win for either team today, you're avoiding that completely. You're going straight to an All-Ireland quarterfinal in 2 weekends' time. You're going to be going in there fresh, and you're going to be going in there as one of the, well, quote-unquote seeded teams. It's a massive opportunity, and it's a very big carrot to be dangled in front of both sides, because I think at the start of the year, if you were to give Andy Moran certainly the chance to get to a quarterfinal and be straight in there, have that week off beforehand, you bite your hand off for it. Now, admittedly, it hasn't been a smooth sailing so far, but it's going to be very interesting. I mean, you're looking at this Mayo team. There's one change to it from the side that beat Monaghan a fortnight ago, and that's Bob Toohey coming in for Stephen Cohen. Now, look, there could well be late changes to come yet too, but it'll be quite interesting to see. On the flip side of things, you're looking at Tyrone and the way they're going it, and, well, they're still without the two Canavan brothers, Rory and Dara. So that's, you know, again, we were talking about that, how big of a loss they are, but they still went down to Dr. Hyde Park and done the business without them. Mayo's full forward line of Dara Byrne, Ryan O'Donoghue and Colby McDonald were exceptional against Monaghan, particularly in that first half. They couldn't miss seemingly at times, but on the flip side of it, Tyrone's full forward line against Roscommon was equally as devastating. I mean, O'Mackle Home, Ethan Jordan were absolutely fantastic, and then you got the experience of Matty Donnelly in there too, who's such a crucial and key player for this Tyrone side. It can't be overstated how good he is. Steady crowd coming in here so far in Omagh. Driving up, the roads didn't seem all that busy. I thought it might have been a little bit more, but a lovely venue. The pitch is looking immaculate. Conditions are nice. The sun isn't exactly beating down. There's a couple of clouds overhead, but it's a really nice day. And also, there's not too much of a wind here. Maybe an ever so slight one, but it's a really lovely day for a game of football. And as I mentioned, that the carrot is there for both sides. Chance to get to an All-Ireland quarterfinal, to not have to go into those preliminary quarterfinals next weekend and face a road trip to, well, potentially anywhere. It's a huge opportunity for both sides. As we mentioned, throw-in is from 3:30, so just over an hour's time, and it's going to be a very entertaining one. Steady crowd, as I said, coming in so far. Few Mayo ones about, but hopefully now in the next half an hour or so, you're going to see this place fill up even more. But as it is now, we're just over an hour away from throwing Mayo against Tyrone in the round 2A of the All-Ireland Senior Football Championship. And as you said, it's not knockout football today, but I mean, the prospect of not having to play next weekend is a huge one, so you'd think that would add to the atmosphere of it all. Also with that too, Mayo came up here last year and put in their best performance at the championship. They defeated Tyrone on that evening by 7 points and were brilliant on that occasion. Having that been said, they'd lost to Cavan the week before and they lost out to Donegal afterwards, whereas Tyrone, despite that blip against Mayo, went on to get to an All-Ireland semi-final. Now, admittedly, it didn't go their way that day against a very good Kerry outfit, but it just goes to show, you know, a championship isn't won in one day or not. It's a marathon, not a sprint, but, you know, in that marathon, to have the opportunity to, I suppose, skip a leg of it next weekend is an important one. And, well, that's the price of the victors. It's winner on the day too, so again, if they are level, you could be seeing extra time and penalties. And to be honest, I wouldn't be ruling Anthony out here today, because it is such a tricky game to call. But as we said, throw in just over an hour's time here in O'Neill's Healy Park in Omagh.
14: Okay, that's Midwest Radio sports editor there, Stephen Grealis, reporting from Healy Park in Omagh ahead of Mayo's game against Tyrone later on, as he said, at 3:30. A safe driving tip for you now on Midwest Radio.
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14: 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They started at 2 o'clock in the FAI Junior Cup. It's a round 6 fixture. We'll be giving you an update on that after this.
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14: Now, as I said before the break, Ballyhane begun their FAI Junior Cup Round 6 fixture at 2 o'clock. John Corliss is there. What's the latest, John?
26: The latest is that it's a fabulous day here in Pat Quigley Park. This is what summer football was all about. And Ballyhane have gone off to a blistering start. They went 2 goals in front. They've conceded one. It's 2-1 now at the moment. The first goal was scored in the second minute after unbelievable work by Ben Ida. And everything that's good about Ben Ida was demonstrated in the goal. And this is the reason why Mayo FC have signed up. He picked up a ball from Nathan Riley Doyle that was going out of play, and he beat the defender on the touchline, turned back inside and shot past the keeper to put Ballyhane a goal in front. And then 15 minutes after, Ballyhane scored a second one, and this again involved the high press by Ballyhane, and Nathan Riley Doyle chased again a ball that most players and most teams would have let go, and he chased it down, he crossed it low to Ben Ida. Ben saw Dylan Stevenson, and Stevenson had a brilliant finish on 15 minutes to put Ballyhane 2 in front. Then Luke Casey, the danger man for Coachford, he had a shot that was well over, and Adam Murphy had a good header at the back post from a free kick, and there was a warning in that for Ballyhane, which they didn't unfortunately heed, because a few minutes later on the 22nd minute, Coachford won another free kick, and they replicated what happened. And this time, Mark Murphy headed in the free kick from Luke Casey at the back post to pull one back. That's in 22 minutes. We've just had the water break. They've just resumed. Ballyhane have been on top for, I'd say, 20 of that 22 minutes or 23 minutes that has been played. But Coachford have won their league in Cork for the last 3 years, and this is the last 16 of the FAI Cup, and there aren't many bad teams left in it at this stage, so it's going to be a match. But Ballyhane have got a dream start. So from Pat Quigley Park, at the moment, it's Ballyhane 2, Coachford 1.
14: Okay, John Corliss there reporting on the Ballyhane Coachford AFC FAI Junior Cup game there, and we'll get an update from John again at half time. It is just coming up to 27 minutes past two.
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0: You two with or without you on Midwest Radio. Now, Belmullet went up against Ballintubber in the Mayo Senior Football League Division 1 yesterday. Stuart Tynan was there for Midwest Radio Sport.
1: AB Mayo Senior Football League Division 1. Ballintubber 2-18, Belmullet a goal in 11. The race for Division 1 survival took another turn as Ballintubber picked up their second league win after defeating Belmullet yesterday evening. Fiona Donoghue opened the scoring for Belmullet from a free inside the opening minute. Ballintubber fired back with the game's opening goal. David McHale's brilliant diagonal ball found Tiernan Brady and he buried a strike past Shane Nallon. That goal was the difference with 22 minutes played. Although Ballintubber were playing against the wind, points from Stephen O'Malley, Noah Geraghty, Michael Plunkett, Josh Mann and Keelan MacDonald continued the Hope side's momentum, while Belmullet were reliant on frees from Fiona Donoghue and Shane Nallon, the latter a monster two-pointer from 55 metres out. The scores dried up for both teams as halftime approached, but efforts from Josh Mahon either side of a Fiona Donoghue single from play put Ballintubber 1-7 to 6 points in front at the interval. But Muller went in front for the first time since the opening score 9 minutes into the second half as he hit 1-3 without reply. Another Shane Nallon two-pointer, a point from Eamon McAndrew and an excellent finish into the net by Anthony Barrett made it 1-9 to 1-7. However, Ballintubber outscored their opponents 1-10 to 2 points over the next 20 minutes to put the result beyond doubt. Fiona Donoghue's point of 43 minutes after efforts from Michael Plunkett, Stephen O'Malley and Josh Mahon levelled the game. But Ballintubber would score 7 points without reply from Noel Geraghty, Stephen O'Malley, Josh Mahon, Kieran Gavin, Stephen Burke and Mayo forward Killian O'Connor to put them 7 in front. Fiona Donoghue stopped the run for Belmullet with his 4th free, only for Ethan Lyons to finish off a fine move for Ballintubber's second goal that was started by Killian O'Connor, with Michael Plunkett and Noel Geraghty also involved in the build-up before O'Connor tapped over his 2nd point in added time. Full-time score once again. Ballintubber 2-18. Belmullet 1-11. Reporting from Clogher for Midwest Radio Sport, I'm Stuart Tynan.
0: Now, taking a look at some more All-Ireland Senior Football Championship scores as they're coming into us. The Galway-Westmeath game down at Pearse Stadium is just approaching halftime shortly. Galway currently in the lead with 2-9 to Westmeath's 1-5. Dublin are just trailing Cavan by 1 point, 10 points to 11 points there in Kingspan Breffni Park. And the Louth Armagh game is coming close to an end. 1-19 to Louth at the moment, but Armagh leading with 2-18 in Inishkeen. Now to move on to some international news. Ireland have been knocked out of the World Cup of Darts in the quarterfinals. Willie O'Connor and Mickey Mansell have suffered an 8-5 defeat against Scotland. Scotland, pre-tournament favourites England, are through to the last four after edging past Wales 8-7. Now, a little bit more music for you. It is Kingfisher on Midwest Radio, and this is Diamonds and Roses.

0: West Meath game is just approaching half time. Frank Carney is there. What's the latest, Frank?
1: Well, the latest is that we're certainly looking forward to a cracking second half, because we're now just 2 minutes away from the halftime whistle. And just when it looked as if Galway were going to run away with this game, Westmeath have come right back into it. The game started off with Galway getting the first score, but then Westmeath got the next 2 points. But Galway then suddenly lifted the gear, and a Shane Welch goal in 7 minutes was the start of the Galway, going running away with the game. Because after that, Jack Lynn hit over a goal, Kane Hernan came up with another goal, and Kane Darcy added a point, and Galway into a 2-4 to 2 point lead. But Westmeath hit back, they got a point, and then they needed a lifeline, and that came on the 19th minute when Ronan Wallace was straight through and crashed the ball to the Galway net. And it was certainly a goal that Westmeath needed, and that left the score 2-4 to 1-3. But Galway replied back with a two-pointer from Paul Conroy almost straight away to really kill off the Westmeath challenge. But John Heslin replied with a free, and Galway then took over and scored 3 unanswered points. And they came from Matthew Tierney, Sean Kelly, and Matthew Tierney getting 2 of them to put them into a 2-9 to 1-4 lead on the 24th minute. And it looked at that stage that Galway could, who were aided by the breeze in the first half, could just run away with this game. But suddenly Westmeath decided to lift their game, and they scored the last 4 points of the game. And that certainly has brought them back into the game, with the score now reading Galway 2 goals and 9 points, Westmeath 1 goal and 8 points. We're approaching the half-time whistle, and if Westmeath get another point, they're on the attack. If they get another point before half-time, we're certainly in for a cracking second half. But at the moment, it's Galway holding on to a 4-point lead. Westmeath will have the breeze on the second.
0: Okay, that was Frank Carney there. A little trouble on the line towards the end, but a very exciting first half, and we'll be bringing you plenty more updates on the second half of that game. Frank reporting down there for us in Galway at Pearse Stadium. The score at the moment is 2 goals, 9 points to Galway and 1 goal, 8 points to Westmeath, just as the game is just approaching half time in the next couple of minutes. There's more sport coming up on Midwest Radio after the break.
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0: Now, earlier this week, Katie Taylor confirmed that she is to fight her farewell fight in Croke Park this September. She popped into the Midwest Radio studio as part of a promotional tour, and she spoke to Midwest Radio sports editor Stephen Grealis.
7: Now, unless you've been living under the biggest metaphorical rock of all time, a lot of news has happened in the last week. It's kind of been bubbling up for quite some time, but thankfully, the good news came through last week that there was going to be a press conference in Dublin with Matchroom.

0: boxing in Croke Park, and I think that got everyone excited, and we all kind of knew what was coming, but eventually it was announced Katie Taylor is going to be fighting in Croke Park on September the 5th against Flora Pilly of France. And well, Katie joins us in the studio. It's still surreal to say this today. It's absolutely wonderful to have you here. Thank you so much for joining us. And first and foremost, this is a dream come true for you, yeah, not coming to Midwest, but getting the chance to finally, finally fight in Croke Park.
1: No, absolutely. It has been such a surreal few days. I think I had this dream of fighting in Croke Park maybe 4 years ago after the first Serrano fight. And it was an impossibility back then. Even a few months ago, I didn't think this was going to get over the line. And thankfully, we actually got it over the line. I have a fight date now. The Croke Park dream is happening. I'm ending my career in Croke Park, our most iconic venue. This is really beyond my wildest dreams, so I'm over the moon.
0: It's incredible. As I said, it's our national stadium. It's the biggest possible venue for anyone. What's remarkable is the fact that there hasn't been a fight here since 1972. And I mean, you're only coming after Muhammad Ali, so no pressure.
1: Yeah, exactly.
0: What company to be in?
1: Yeah, absolutely. Muhammad Ali, like I said, was the last person fought there, the greatest of all time. And to be able to follow in his footsteps is remarkable. I was even in Croke Park over the weekend, and even looking at the Muhammad Ali poster in the corridors of Croke Park, it was, I was getting goosebumps even looking at that. The fact that I can actually follow in this guy's footsteps, not just this guy, the greatest of all time, and Muhammad Ali, he defied the sport really. And so this is absolutely incredible.
0: Even like stripping it back past Muhammad Ali, this has been an aspiration of yours since you were a young girl. Yeah. I know you were speaking because so you've done the rounds in terms of going about a media tour with lots of local stations, and it's wonderful that you've taken the time to go and speak to people locally. You spoke with a chap in Cork, KC. Keith is actually a Mayo man, and I believe you, Brian, you played out a voice note of a young Katie Taylor, and like I don't know what age, maybe 6 or 7 at the time, but you, well, essentially speaking, you said you were going to go to the top. It doesn't get any higher.
1: Yeah, that's right. It was a bit embarrassing, actually. Brian just took the phone out and then started playing this voice. I was like, where'd you get that from, Brian?
0: You were holding on to that one for years.
1: Yeah, exactly.
0: You couldn't have picked it better.
1: Absolutely. It's amazing that even at that age, having this big dream of becoming an Olympic champion, going all the way to the top, and here we are. So what a career, what a journey. And I think after this fight, I can actually sit back and reflect on all that's went on over the last, say, 30 years of my boxing career, starting off with this big dream of being an Olympic champion when women's boxing wasn't even in the Olympics, and then turning pro, headlining at Madison Square Garden, fighting on the undercard of Mike Tyson. Who would have thought that I'd be on the same card as Mike Tyson? This is crazy. And then here I am, ending my career in Croke Park. Incredible.
0: There's such a story to tell. Take me back to, I won't say your first day, because you probably don't remember that, but when you went into St. Fergal's first, you know, you're a proud Irish woman, but you're also a very proud Bray woman as well. And that being your home boxing club, like, you know, was it a case that as soon as you stepped inside the door there, you just knew this is what you wanted to go and try and achieve?
1: Yeah, I actually do remember very well. I was only nine years of age, stepping into the boxing gym. I was involved in so many different sports at the time as well, football, track and field, you know, heavily involved in loads of different sports. But the minute I stepped inside a boxing gym, the whole gym just took hold of my heart. There was something different about boxing for me in comparison to the other sports. It just took over my whole life, really. I fell in love with the boxing gym. I even loved the sounds of the boxing gym. I even liked the smell of the boxing gym. That's how much
0: at home.
1: Yeah, absolutely. And my dad just looked around and there I was in sparring straight away. I just couldn't wait to step into the ring, and I think it just came very naturally to me. I always knew how to stand, how to throw a punch. Of course, you know, much coaching was needed as well, but I think the good raw material was there from the start.
0: And like going back to it, way back then, as you mentioned, you know, women's boxing wasn't really a thing. Yeah. Didn't become sanctioned, and you fought in the very first sanctioned fight in the country. Yeah. It was 2001 or so.
1: That's right, yeah.
0: So growing up, like, you know, as much as you love boxing, it wasn't necessarily a case that I'm going to have these opportunities. Was it a case of just, you know, kind of doing your thing and hoping, waiting for that opportunity to come along?
1: Yeah, it was very, very frustrating for me as a kid. You know, I'm training with all the guys, and they have a competition that I had to go to, but I had no competition. And I obviously only had my first fight at 15 years of age against Alana Audley Murphy in a national stadium. It was a history-making fight, but up until that point, I had to pretend to be a boy to actually get fights. I think my dad knew that I was getting a bit annoyed at the fact that I wasn't getting any fights. I was getting a bit disheartened, and they took the risk and actually just pretended to be a boy to get these fights. And so it's a crazy start to the journey, really, but I'm so happy that these girls growing up now don't have to go through the same process that I went through. Look at where women's boxing has come in such a short space of time. I think that's remarkable, you know, remarkable progress in just one generation.
0: It's absolutely incredible. And you mentioned having to, I said, fight and spar boys, and that's as simple as it. And you find too, certainly in terms of sports, going back, that any girls that might have played football or, you know, boxed or done something, played with boys, they had that little bit more resilience. They kind of had that toughness
1: that's
0: about
1: right,
0: them.
1: Yeah.
0: You'd imagine that stood to you so much throughout your career.
1: Yeah, absolutely. You're dead right about that. Just having a chance to spar and train with these top class boys throughout my whole career, I think that definitely stood to me. I've had some amazing spars with some of the top guys in this country. You know, Paddy Barnes, Michael Conlon, you know, John Joe Nevin, Carl Frampton, all these guys I had the privilege of stepping into the ring with. And so that's definitely stood me well.
0: Like, these are, it's a name dropping, it's a who's who of Irish
1: definitely
0: boxing.
1: Just name dropping there.
2: Daniel Day-Lewis there, you know.
0: It's incredible, like, and it's amazing too. Your career has had, it's almost a nice line of symmetry, because you won your first amateur world championship back in 2006. You turned pro in 2016, 2026 now. It's going to be bookended, hopefully, rather well. I think no matter what happens in Croke Park, it's going to be an amazing send off. But you know, the symmetry there is nice. Going back to those amateur days, you know, finally women's boxing becomes a thing, the dream of the Olympics. Obviously, if it was around in Beijing in 2008, I'm sure you'd have been itching to get there. But
1: yeah, definitely. And I was actually promised I was going to be in the 2008 Olympics. And when I heard the news that I wasn't going to be in, that's probably the closest I've ever came to actually giving up the sport. Because you know the Olympics is a 4-year cycle, and I'm thinking I was at the top of my game there in 2007, 2008, and kind of waited around for another 4 years. That's a lifetime in an athlete's life, and so I'm so happy that I never gave in though. Because look at what's happened, and when I heard the news that women's boxing was going to be included in 2012, and that was just this is all I've ever wanted. My whole childhood was based around this Olympic dream. And I don't think I had a normal childhood. I was getting up to train every day. I was getting up before school to train, working on my craft. My whole life has been one big training camp. And so, to get that Olympic dream and just fulfilling that with an Olympic gold medal was very, very special.
0: You have a lovely circle. I know your brothers and your father so well involved in boxing. But you know, you got that chance 2012. I know Beijing was away, but there's something fitting too about it being just over in London, because there's such a connection between the Irish and London specifically. Yeah. Like I remember being young on summer holidays watching that. It brought the nation together, because we hadn't seen anything like this before.
1: Yeah.
0: Your own point of view, going back to, you know, not even that day, but the whole build up, the lead to it in London. You're so close to home. Then you go out there on that fateful afternoon and you see the amount of people, the groundswell of support. When that hand gets raised and you hear those words, give us the emotions of it.
1: Oh yeah, I mean, I think London is the closest to the Olympics their country's ever going to get. So I was actually fighting in front of 10,000 Irish people in that final for the Olympic Games, and the tickets were bought for that Olympic final, even before I even qualified. So
0: that adds to the pressure.
1: The pressure, yeah. So I think it was a foregone conclusion to think that people thought I was going to win the gold medal. And they looked at my record, they'd seen other dominance, but people didn't realise that there was five or six lightweights that were pushing each other to the absolute limit during that time. And obviously I just got qualified and then went to the Olympics. And I think it was my first fight against Natasha Jonas when I was putting on the Olympic gear, seeing the rings and Team Ireland. This is actually real. This is, you know, a reality. I'm actually boxing for my country here in the Olympic Games. This is insane. And then getting a chance then to win the gold medal and stand on top of the podium, seeing the tricolour go up, hearing Ron Levine, hearing the chants of the crowd in the XL Arena. It was absolutely incredible. And I still get goosebumps, I think, even looking at those clips from those Olympic Games. Is very, very special.
0: That's magical. Even I recently, you know, the clip of Jimmy McGee and the commentary of it all came together, and it's something that'll withstand the test of time no matter what. I mean, you know, first female to win a gold medal in boxing for Ireland, and you know, of all the sports, boxing, it's one of those that just, it sticks with us here in the country. Yeah. I know we have Gaelic games and you're heading to Croke Park and that's wonderful.
1: Mayo for Sam and all
0: so we won't get too carried away. Too carried away yet. I mean, we get that on camera anyway, so we're fairly all right, but we'll clip that again. Yeah. But I mean, it's just, it's wonderful because boxing is such a, it seems to be such a universally loved sport here in Ireland. And
1: absolutely.
0: this last week or so, I think we've kind of seen it more and more, that the groundswell of support that's come in around things. People just love the sport. They've fallen in love with yourself over the last 15, 20 years of your career. Like, this is, it's such a unique occasion. Yeah, it's going to be so bookended. That being said, you know, we talked about winning the Olympics. Then 2016 came about, you know, didn't retain the medal. You know, you have to go through ups and downs.
1: Yeah.
0: Was your mind made up in that moment that professional boxing, seemingly, you know, it's only, again, seemingly new on the scene. You're almost a pioneer in professional women's boxing as well as a pioneer in amateur women's boxing. So was that the right jump to make at the right time? Well, history dictates that it was. Yeah. But from your own point of view, was there doubt there?
1: Yeah, I mean, obviously I was going through such a tough period professionally and personally during that time in 2016. Yeah. And I knew I needed a change in my career. That change needed to be dramatic. And that's when I messaged Eddie Hearn over Twitter. Hey Eddie, I'm thinking of turning pro. And you know, I think you look back on the 2016 Olympics, where it was probably the most devastating loss of my whole career. But look at what that loss actually produced. I was able to turn pro. I was able to make an impact in the pro game, and I think that's worth more than a weight of Olympic gold medals with what I've been able to achieve as a pro. And just when I turned pro, women's boxing was pretty much non-existent. Nobody really cared about women's boxing. Look at the progress it has made in the last 10 years. Headlining MSG, headlining these big cards, and just making great ground in so many areas. It's been a remarkable journey over these last 10 years. And I feel like this night in Croke Park is just an amazing culmination of my whole career, really. I get a chance to end my career here, and this could be the most iconic moment of my whole career, I feel. When you're talking about boxing, this country, boxing is our most successful sport, isn't it? Where we just produce great champions. That's what I love about this country. We punch way above our weight. I carry the Irish so proudly, I think, and the fact that we're able to produce world-class athletes in so many different areas, it's just insane. We are an amazing, a mighty nation, and I love the fact that I get a chance to represent this amazing country every single time I step into that ring.
0: You spoke about 2016 there, and you know that loss, and how, you know, it was challenging in 2008 when ladies boxing wasn't going to be involved in the Olympics, and the challenge in that. There was also the small matter of, you know, whether Croke Park was going to become a thing or not. Obviously, Amanda Serrano was meant to fight the rematch in 2023. Yeah. It didn't happen. Chantelle Cameron came in and won that fight, and then the rematch came again. More talk of it possibly being in Croke Park, never coming to fruition. I know you're a woman of incredible faith. Is that something you really had to, you know, channel and kind of keep in mind, hoping, and, you know, said that this will eventually happen, and finally, in 3 months' time, it will?
1: Yeah, I think I definitely was hoping and praying that this night was going to happen. But like I said, 4 years ago, this conversation first came up about Croke Park, and it was an impossibility. Even after the last fight, I said to Brian, it's Croke Park or nothing for me. I'm going to hang up the gloves if I can't get Croke Park. And then he rang me a few days later and said, "Kate, I'm going to give this Croke Park one last shot. I'm going to give it everything I can for you." And here we are a few days ago. He just gave me a phone call, and he said, "Okay, all the contracts are signed. It's a done deal. We're actually fighting on Croke Park." And I really couldn't believe it. And I can't believe that you got this over the line, Brian. Fair play to you.
0: I want to bring you into there, because you're sitting patiently. But
2: I'd say there was
0: a lot of arduous phone calls, and I'd say none of them coming from Katie, because I'd say she was probably the easiest person to deal with. You knew what she wanted, but it was a case of trying to tie so many different things together. Because we know how long it's taken. Wasn't a straightforward thing to try and get this over the line.
2: No, definitely. Well, back in 22, we beat Serrano early in the year, and then I suppose we want, you know, Croke Park was always the dream. You have momentum, timing is good. We didn't quite get there. Then I think Eddie and Eddie Hearn and Peter McKenna had a little public spat. Didn't help things. Set it back.
0: Don't mention the war.
2: Yeah, don't mention the war.
3: Now, that was Katie Taylor there speaking to Midwest Radio's sports editor, Stephen Grealis, earlier on this week. I want to give a quick shout out to Nathan Ginnelly and Moya Rowan, who are cheering on Mayo all the way from Perth in Australia. Up Mayo, you say. So if you want to get in touch, text 087-941-41. Thanks to everybody's favourite Irish pub in New York City, Connolly's Pub and Restaurant. That's just off Times Square. It is just coming up to 2 minutes to three.
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3: Good afternoon, I'm Scott Stevens. The Prime Minister of Canada's visit to Mayo is continuing today. Midwest Radio Midwest Radio News Editor Teresa O'Malley has been watching over the scene and she joins us on the line now. Good afternoon, Teresa.
15: Good afternoon, Scott. And we're in Westport at present. Prime Minister Mark Carney left Ahagour just after 2 o'clock this afternoon. He spoke extensively to locals and media when he was in the graveyard beside Ahagour Church, where he had visited his paternal grandparents' grave. And he was accompanied by his wife, Diana. He then planted an Irish oak tree in the village, and local poet Ger Reedy read a poem he had composed for the occasion. And the Prime Minister also met his nearest, oldest living relatives, Pat Carney and Maureen O'Malley. And they were both just so proud of their Canadian cousin. Now, Mark and his wife, Diane, took time and just stood. And Mark spoke extensively to the crowd and took questions from both media and locals. And Midwest News asked him, had he been in Ahagour before?
16: I was. We were here.
17: 2017,
16: yes. And I remember standing there in the rain. It's not always like this in the rain. And It was, and actually we went to that church and no one recognized us. And we climbed, yes, I'd like to get that in the record. Climbed Crowpatrick, which I recommend, but not twice.
3: And where is the Prime Minister heading next, Teresa?
15: Well, I assume he's having some refreshments in Westport here. The media are in Scunthorpe. That's where we are awaiting our next assignment, which is the civic reception, which will occur in the Town Hall Theatre in Westport. And that's scheduled for about 4:30.
3: Okay, that's Midwest Radio News editor Teresa O'Malley there joining us to tell us the latest on the visit of the Canadian Prime Minister Mark Carney to Ochagour. It's hoped fuel prices will stabilise by the release of 10 days of Ireland's oil reserve. The International Energy Agency requires EU countries to keep 90 days worth of oil in case of emergency. It's now mandating them to release 10% of their reserve. Rachel Lavin, data journalist with the Irish Times, says it's impossible to predict if the strategy will work.
7: This is the IEA's strategy, that by every country in their membership, and it's a large global organisation, releasing 10%, that it will have some impact on stabilising prices. It's very hard to predict what's going to happen with oil prices until the Strait of Hormuz reopens. The Strait of Hormuz is responsible for 20% of the global oil flow. Until that reopens, until we know what's going to happen with the ceasefire, it's very hard to say how prices will go.
3: The Taoiseach has hit out at local authorities for not doing more to tackle dereliction. Speaking this afternoon, Simon Harris admitted responsibility for the housing crisis ultimately lies with central government, but was highly critical of the response of some city and county councils. He's due to bring plans to cabinet this week for a new tax on derelict properties. It would see owners charged at least 7% of the property's value and will initially be rolled out in 107 towns and cities nationwide. The Taoiseach says dereliction is a good example of where local authorities have not done enough.
17: We, the national government, are going to have to introduce a derelict sites tax and get the revenue commissioners to collect it, because they're very good at collecting tax, because councils have had the power to collect a derelict sites levy. And if you look across the country and you were to look at the derelict sites register, you'd swear to God dereliction was only in a couple of counties. We've given them extra staff, we've given them extra funding, and they haven't done enough on dereliction.
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3: Dry today with sunny spells, hazy at times. Highest temperatures of 18 to 22 degrees in a light to moderate easterly breeze.
12: The weather forecast
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3: Now, play has just resumed in a couple of the All-Ireland Senior Football Championship Round 2 fixtures that are taking place today. There is a full-time score from the Louth and Armagh game, where Louth won by just 1 point, 2 goals, 20 points to Armagh's 2 goals and 19 points. Meanwhile, over in Pearse Stadium in Galway, the hosts have the lead, 3 goals, 11 points to Westmeath's 1 goal and 10 points. And play has also resumed in the round 2B fixture between Dublin and Cavan at Kingspan Breffni Park, where Dublin lead by 14 points. Cavan currently sit on 12 points. Of course, the big fixture coming up from Midwest Radio's point of view is the Mayo clash with Tyrone, taking place at 3:30 in O'Neill's Healy Park, where Stephen Grealis and Martin Carney will be describing the action for you on that one. We'll go shortly to them at about 20 minutes time, and they'll be describing the action there for the full game. A tech tip for you now on Midwest Radio.
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7: Now, as we were discussing earlier, Ballyhane are going up against Coachford AFC in the FAI Junior Cup as we speak. John Corliss is on the line to give us an update. What's the latest, John?
8: The latest is that the score is the same, 2-1, but Ballyhane have been dealt a very serious blow with the sending off of their defender, their right-back, or left-back, Adam Blake. It was a second yellow. He had gotten a yellow in the first half when he took out an attacker, and maybe management might have switched things around at half-time or whatever, but they didn't. He was left in that position and he put in a harmless enough looking tackle, but referee waved a yellow, which subsequently turned to a red. And that happened 5 minutes into the second half. There's about 53, 54 minutes gone now. Coachford have come into the game a bit, but Ballyhane have been resolute. Donny Behan took one off the line there just immediately after Blake's dismissal. But it's all to play for. Benita and Dylan Stevenson with the goals in the first half for Ballyhane. And Mark Murphy, the captain of Coachford, got an equaliser on 22 minutes just before the water break. The water breaks in the World Cup, we've had them here in the Mayo League for years now, particularly on hot days. And today is a beautiful hot day here in Pat Quigley Park. But as we look at it now, 57 minutes, and there's an injury to the Ballyhane goalkeeper. In a challenge there as he collected the ball. Coachford starting to put the pressure on, but it's still Ballyhane 2, Coachford 1.
7: Okay, John Corliss there giving us an update on the Ballyhane game against Coatford AFC in the FAI Junior Cup. And there will be more information on that game on Midwest Radio later on. It is just coming up to 17 minutes past three.
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7: Now, just to give you the latest scores in some other games happening across the country, Galway down in Pierce Stadium are still in the lead in their round 2A clash with Westmeath. The current score is 3-13 to Galway. Westmeath have 1-13. That game is about 49 minutes in, while a similar amount of time in is the game between Cavan and Dublin at Kingspan Breffni Park. The score now there is Dublin 18 points in the lead and Cavan has 14 points. If you want to get in touch, you can text or WhatsApp 087 900 41 41. That's in association with Megan's Bar and Kitchen, nestled in the heart of Manhattan food and crack 7 days a week in New York City. And someone has been on to say that they want to wish Ryan O'Donoghue and all the Mayo football team the very best of luck today. That's from all the children, parents and staff at Shra National School in Belmullet. They say, "We're so proud of you, Ryan, a former pupil of our school, and of all the Mayo lads giving it their all." And I also want to say a shout out to Nathan Ginley and Moya Rowan, who are cheering on Mayo all the way from Perth in Australia. Up Mayo, they say. And we are going to cross over now shortly to Stephen Grealis and Martin Carney, who are describing the action of Mayo's clash with Tyrone. The game is set to kick off at 3:30, and we'll get a little preview now with the commentary.
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10: Yeah, thank you very much, Scott, and you're welcome along here to O'Neill's Healy Park in Omagh for this All-Ireland Senior Football Championship round 2A encounter between Mayo and Tyrone. Promises to be a very interesting one indeed. And well, if this weekend's results are out to go by, all you can expect is, well, expect absolutely nothing, because you just don't know what's going to happen. We were here in awe in the press box about half an hour ago when we got wind of a Louth's late goal to defeat Armagh and put Armagh into the preliminary quarter-final and Louth straight through to an All-Ireland quarter-final. And with the way things are looking, Galway looks set to be the third team going through to those All-Ireland quarterfinals, and we're going to find out the fourth side that will avoid those preliminary quarterfinals and go directly through there next weekend. So it's going to be a fascinating little one here. We're about 10 minutes away from throwing in this encounter, and there is team news that we'll roll through for you in a moment. Of course, Mayo came up here last year and defeated Tyrone in the group stages, as it was in the second round, defeated them by 7 points, in fact, albeit that was Mayo's only win in the group stages, as they finished bottom with Donegal and Cavan also getting the better of Mayo in that All Ulster group featuring Mayo. But as you said, it's a fascinating little one this afternoon. We'll run through the teams for you, because there are changes on the Mayo side. Two of them, in fact, and interesting ones as well. And there's a championship debut for Owen McGrail from Gary Moore. We'll run through the team in full for you. Jack Livingston, fresh off his fantastic performance in Clonus, retains the number one jersey. And there's no change in the full back line either. Jack Coyne, Dunica McHugh and Enda Heshant remain there. Sam Callanan, David McBride are 5 and 6. And there's a change at halfback. Paddy Durkin comes in for Dermot Duffy in the halfback line. Paddy had a great impact off the bench against Monaghan, and he kicked over a point. There's also a change in midfield. We mentioned him, Owen McGrail. He comes in place of Bob Toohey. Now, Bob Toohey didn't start either against Monaghan. Oh, McGrail goes into midfield with Jack Carney. We'd imagine McGrail isn't going to be playing in the middle of the park. Likely he'll drop into the defence, but we'll see how things play out when that ball is thrown in. And then the six forwards are exactly as they were 2 weeks ago in Clonus. Keogh O'Loughlin is with the cross Malina duo of Conor Loftus and Jordan Flynn in the half forward line. Dara Byrne, Ryan O'Donoghue and Kobe McDonald. They got 1-16 between them in Clonus. They are Mayo's inside line. There's also one change on Mayo's substitutes bench as well. Number 17 was Fintan Kelly. It is now going to be worn by Castlebar Mitchell's John McMonagall. So the Mayo substitutes bench in full is Robert Henley, John McMonagall, Rob Henley, John McMonagall. Dermot Duffy is on the bench now. He'll wear 7. Bob Toohey's on the bench. He'll wear 8. Number 20, Conal Dawson. 21 is Aidan O'Shea. 22 is Stephen Cohen. 23 is Paul Towey. 24 is Dermot O'Connor. 25 is Tommy Conroy. And 26 is Keane McHale. Of course, Andy Moran is the Mayo manager, with Colin Boyle, Paddy Talley, Paul Durkin involved in the backroom team. Tyrone, on the other hand, they have no late change, but there's one change to their bench. Oisín McCann. There's no change to the Tyrone team in full. So in goal for them is number one, Niall Morgan. Number two, Cormac Quinn. Number three, Peter Teig. Number four, Joey Clark. Halfback line, Michael McKiernan, Niall Devon and Kieran McGeary. It's Brian Kennedy and Con Kilpatrick in the middle of the field, that dangerous duo. Shawnee O'Donnell, Ronan Cassidy and Kieran Daly are the half forward line. And it's Owen McElhone, Matty Donnelly and Ethan Jordan. They kicked 11 between them rather up in Dr. Hyde Park when Tyrone defeated Roscommon 3 weekends ago. Joining us on Big Match commentary for this game is one Martin Carney. Martin, promises to be a very interesting encounter between these two sides, and I said the carrot is there, a place in an All-Ireland quarter-final and not having to go to a preliminary quarter-final next weekend.
11: Yeah, well, that's true. Like, there's no doubt about it. Take the shortest way to the All-Ireland quarter-final, I think, is on the menu for Mayo. Like, there's no doubt about it. And the price today of just getting straight through will kind of avoid the possibility of having 3 weekends in a row. But, like, I mean, just, you know, I think the encouragement we can take from what happened last year when we beat them up here in I think it was the second of the qualifying games, you know, I think that should stand to them. And I think also, like, the forward line, as you said, Derry Byrne, Ryan O'Donoghue and Kobe McDonald scoring 116 between them the last day. If we can get ball transferred to them quickly, I believe myself they have the wherewithal to do damage. But there is no doubt about it, the real cockpit, the real theatre of war, so to speak, is going to be out around the middle. Like, Brian Kennedy, what, he's 6'7", Con Kilpatrick is playing great football at the moment for Tyrone. And on unless we can actually at best or at least break even with them there, we'll certainly come under an awful lot of pressure. I think they're very, very strong in that particular department. But again, the other area, I'd like to see a tighter defence than was there the last day. Like, were it not for Jack Livingstone's heroics the last day, we could well have conceded 5 goals, if not more even. Mm-hmm. And, like, that was simply as a consequence of very, very poor defending out in front of him. David McBride, I still think his best position is fullback. It'll be interesting to see, will he switch with Donagh McHugh? You know, as you've said in your lead-up, where will Owen McGrail play? I'd expect him to be somewhere in defence, but who then is going to kind of move into the middle of the field? Would it be Hugh O'Loughlin, possibly? Or Jordan Flynn? But one way or the other, okay, it'll be a little while. Obviously, we'll see it when the ball is thrown in. But there has to be an intense work rate around the middle of the field. There has to be a quicker delivery of the ball into the full forward line than maybe has been the case. And above everything, above anything, there has to be a very, very, very tight defence, because in McElhone, Matty Donnelly, and in particular in Ethan Jordan, the English lad who's playing at number 15, they have got three exceptional forwards. And Jordan, like, when I think about him, he's elusive, he's very, very I think this is only his third inter-county game.
10: Correct.
11: He's been playing soccer, actually. I think he's 25 years of age, but by God, he's made some impact in the few games he's had. He, to me, is the main man to close down.
10: Yeah, and it's fascinating. I mean, we could wax lyrically about Mayo's forward line all day long, but when you look at Tyrone's forward line, as I mentioned, 2-11 in Dr. Hyde Park, that was the winning of the game for them. And, you know, Matty Donnelly as a focal point at 14, we've seen the way Aidan O'Shea has played that role for Mayo, but Donnelly was so effective for Tyrone when they beat Roscommon in Dr. Hyde Park. Going back, however, to that midfield duo of Kennedy and Kilpatrick, last year when Mayo did defeat Tyrone here in that second round of the group stage, it was important to note that Brian Kennedy wasn't playing for Tyrone on that occasion. Kennedy and Kilpatrick, there's something about them. They're brilliant individually, but as a duo, they're devastating.
11: They're devastating, and in particular in the kick-out area. Like, it'll be fascinating to see how Jack Livingstone kind of varies his kick-outs today. I think the short kick-out to the wings is going to have to be will have to be prioritised. Going back to Matty Donnelly, actually, you know, he carries great experience into that full forward line. Interestingly enough, he's been playing since 2012, I think, with Tyrone, and he's only twice scored goals in his entire career. He scored against Kildare, I think, in 2013, and he scored against Roscommon the last day, which is quite an amazing stat about him.
10: 13 years between goals.
11: 13 years between goals, and hopefully
10: another 13.
11: It'll remain that way.
10: Well, certainly. Well, it's going to be fascinating the way it works out. Building up Mayo's defence, because obviously there was, you know, certain leaks there the last day, you know, the way Monaghan cut through them at times, but they didn't do it one the way. It wasn't just one one-dimensional. They've done it several different ways. When they ran at Mayo, they caused problems, and the goal Monaghan scored, you know, it was two kick passes to the net. Like, they found mismatches at correct times. I mean, you know, the goal that they did get, the first of their two, like, it was two kick passes. It came from a mistake from Mayo point of view, you could argue as well. Decision making's too, Martin, at the right time today, because you do feel like this game is going to come right down to the wire.
11: Yeah, well, there's no doubt about it. I think Edwin McGrail made the point to me at a podcast on Friday, actually, that the goals, that goal particularly that Mayo conceded, it was as a consequence of a Mayo attack breaking down. And in fact, three or four attacks that broke down resulted in Monaghan getting forward and making the most of their opportunities at the other end. So that's the thing that happened in the second half the last day. There was a lot of ball, like, when you think about it, like, after 50 minutes the last day, we were leading like something like 121 to 13 points. But from there to the final whistle, we simply were on the back foot all the time, and we're lucky in many respects to come out of it as winners. And there is a consistent point between the two games we have played up to now. We've only scored 7 points in the second half of each of the two games we have played. 7 points against Roscommon and 7 points the last day against Monaghan. That is an area of the game, I think, that there has to be a greater consistency, a greater, shall we say, tendency, or a greater capacity to stay at the game, stay at the pitch of the game, and set basically the pattern from the word go.
10: I see another 5 point scorer down there in front of us too. Evan Regan is Mayrishka for Mayo this afternoon. How they could use someone like him. Looking at the way it is too, O'Magrail is likely going to drop deeper into that Mayo defence. You mentioned Hugh O'Loughlin. Is there a case to be made that Kobe McDonald may come out to number 11 today?
11: Well, Kobe McDonald is going to be marked, I think, by Peter Teague. Peter Teague, Dromore man, he's a tough cookie. And, you know, I feel for Kobe McDonald in many respects today. He's in the middle of it. He's practically finished his leaving cert at this stage. But there's so much responsibility sitting on his shoulders that I think it's a little bit, kind of, for a young lad, it's very, very daunting.
10: It certainly is. Well, I said both sides are getting ready and just going through their final couple of bits and pieces. This is the another meeting between these two sides in Championship. The sides have met previously on 7 different occasions now. I said 5 of those times Mayo came out the victor. 2 occasions Tyrone did, obviously 2021 and that All-Ireland decided, but also back in 2008 Tyrone did. On both occasions Tyrone beat Mayo in the Championship, Martin. They've gone on to claim Sam Maguire.
11: And there's no doubt about it, like, the one in, was it 213 to 15 points to be despite in 2021 on the final. I think in that game there were 10-8 up at half time. Their two goal scorers that day were McShane and McCurry, and McCurry certainly is involved today again.
10: Number 26,
11: like, and I would expect him to be introduced and Derek Canavan to be introduced.
10: Yeah, certainly. Well, they've got firepower in the forward line, that is for sure. And I think we're just going to pause momentarily now for a Ron Levine here in O'Neill's Healy Park in Omagh.

0: Yeah, super crowd packed in here to O'Neill's Healy Park in Omagh, and actually quite a bigger crowd than we might have initially anticipated. I know it's, I said, not the biggest ground in terms of capacity that you'd find, but the crowd has filled out nicely, and there's a good atmosphere here, Martin. It's no real breeze in it. It's a nice day. The sun is just behind the clouds, but it's a nice, good day for football. Call it for us.
1: Call it for us. Hard always rules ahead with me when it comes to Mayo, and hoping for a good big Mayo performance and obviously a Mayo win. It's going to be a very difficult one though, but it's nonetheless of the on the basis of previous history with Tyrone, I think we're well capable of winning it. And incidentally, as I did anticipate, David McBreen has gone full back.
0: Yeah, he certainly has. Well, the throw in was won there in the middle of the park by Brian Kennedy rather, and Tyrone have first attack here. They're shooting towards our left, so Mayo defending that goal on the left hand side, shooting from left to right in this opening half. Tyrone with the first opportunity here now. Kieran McGeary, talk about 2021, the man was named Footballer of the Year, going for a 2-pointer with the first shot of the game. It's gone close, but it's gone to the near post and wide. The first shot in anger, and it comes from Kieran McGeary, but not afraid to take on the opportunity.
1: No, an interesting statement of intent there, the fact that he did go from distance. And I was at the game last night, for example, in Ballybuffet with Cork and Donegal, and there was so much lateral passing. But what you've seen there is going to be an indication of what's to come. We can expect a big attacking, shall we say, output from both teams.
0: Yeah, Mayo's kick out didn't go that far, went up to this near side, this media tower side, and it was broken down. Mayo winning possession off that one. It's going to be a line ball, in fact, and they get on with it very quickly. First touch of the ball from Sam Callanan now. How Mayo need his driving runs from that half back line up towards the other end of the field this afternoon. Go short this time to Jordan Flynn, and now Jack Carney scored two fine 2-pointers in the opening half in Clonus a couple of weeks ago. Enda Hexton has made a burst out from the full back line, gives it to Ryan O'Donoghue, plays it across the 45 towards Conor Loftus, just doesn't get it to hand initially, but has time and a bit of help from Paddy Durkin. One of those trademark solos, takes on his man and beats him with a little bit of ease. Still Durkin, just lost it momentarily, the hand went in, and Tyrone managed to turn it over there, and it was Ronan Cassidy back doing his due diligence. You could see what Paddy wanted to do there, Martin, but ultimately two Tyrone players converged on him.
1: Yeah, he took the ball unnecessarily into tackles, to be fair, but you know, he should have let it forward probably a little bit quicker. But here's Matthew Donnelly on the ball now.
0: Yeah, lovely ball from Michael McKiernan into Donnelly. He's around that 2-point arc as a runner coming off the shoulder in the space at Niall Devlin. Devlin just tries to pop it off. Mayo getting bodies back there now. Hugh O'Loughlin putting in a tackle on Owen McElhome, and back it comes to Donnelly once again inside the 45 metre line. We've played just 2 minutes here so far, no score in the game as of yet. Tyrone with possession of the football, playing it between Mayo's 45 and 65 metre line. Here's Con Kilpatrick. I was watching him practice a couple of 2-pointed efforts at the other end. This time he breaks in and shoots from closer to the smaller arc. It goes up into the clouds and hangs up and over the bar. A fine strike from Kilpatrick. He got some air on that, Martin.
1: Oh, that was a fabulous score from Kilpatrick. I thought myself it was a 2-pointer. He was been just on the edge of the arc, but it was a handsome score if ever there was one. It was right in the middle of the arc, kicking into the town end of the ground and right between the post. Great score for Tyrone.
0: Fantastic score from a Tyrone point of view. They waited, they hung it round and got it over the bar. Kick out coming up towards the middle of the field, and it's won easily there by Brian Kennedy. He just got out in front of Jack Carney, and Tyrone putting boot to ball straight away. Kieran Daly, lovely little pass inside. Here's McElhome, first shot at the post for him, and it comes back off the post, falls kindly for Matty Donnelly. He needs support, gets it from Kieran Daly. Daly on the 13, pushed as he was trying to shoot, but the referee said fairly, and it drops into the hands of Livingston.
1: That's great tackling by Mayo. The ball came off the post, went to Matty Donnelly, refed it to the wing forward. Daly coming through, but great tackle by two Mayo defenders, and Mayo are counter-attacking now.
0: Yeah, what's the transition going to be like from a Mayo point of view? Here's Jack Carney right up and towards the middle of the field, looking to get his head up. He's trying to pick out a kick pass inside, but again opts to go short instead towards Jordan Flynn. Flynn up to the 45, has Ryan O'Donoghue with him for the support on the left hand flank. Again O'Donoghue just brings it back into the middle of the park to Jack Carney. Carney now takes a hop and gives it to Conor Loftus. Loftus crosses over that 45 metre line, plays a 1-2 with Sam Callanan over to this right hand side. Still the cross Malina Teal Rovers man, again looking for a little bit of support, slightly slow in coming, but has it in the shape of Jordan Flynn. One cross Malina man to another, and back it goes towards Enda Hessian. Mayo are going to have to try and run this ball through. Hessian does so inside the 45, inside the 2-point arc, tries to make room, shoots on sight off his right boot
1: score,
0: and it has gone up and over the bar. Has it, the umpire takes his time, but eventually puts it over, and Enda Hessian after almost 4 minutes levels the game up at a point apiece.
1: Yeah, it's just a very handsome score by Hessian. Came through from cornerback and took the ball very well and kicked it confidently, no taking on a man whatsoever, just had the space, took the shot, got the required result.
0: Is it something you see Mayo do enough in those situations, Martin? Do you know, actually just sort of put the shoulder to the wheel and take on a man?
1: No, I prefer to see them let the ball go that little bit quicker, to be honest with you. Sometimes they just go too much into the tackle and could let the ball go that little bit quicker.
0: Michael McKiernan here showing a fresh pair of heels to Hugh O'Loughlin. He's up towards the Mayo 20 metre line. It's still McKiernan. Donnelly coming on the loop, shooting on sight, but pulling it wide on the far post. And I think from his own perspective, he'd be very disappointed with that.
1: It's 45 actually.
0: Got a touch.
1: He got a touch, yeah. The umpire has signalled a little bit belatedly, in fairness, that it was a 45.
0: Saying that though, Martin, Michael McKiernan picked up that ball in the middle of the field and was allowed to travel a fair distance with it.
1: Yeah, Hugh O'Loughlin actually found, shall we say, the tracking process that little bit difficult that time. He got forward quickly, but again, just what was noticeable in that case is that Hugh O'Loughlin was left on his own actually to do the tracking. There was very little support for him, and we need to be, I've argued many, many times, tackling and working in pods rather than individually.
0: Yeah, that's how you get those turnovers. We've seen it earlier on from a Tyrone point of view. Here's Ethan Jordan taking this 45. He shoots it in, has pulled it towards that far post and wide. It's fascinating too to see Niall Morgan stood back watching these happen as someone that's such a good place kicker, but after what, 5 minutes of the game, Tyrone hit their second wide. It's still level at a point apiece.
1: Yeah, and Jack Livingstone now is looking to see where he's going to go with his kick out. He's his arms spread wide. He's going a good accurate kick out, in fairness. And
0: into Hessian, almost kept it in, but pressure been applied to Mayo in the end. Pushed out over the sideline more than anything else, and it's going to be a line ball to Tyrone.
1: Yeah, we should have controlled that. It went into Hessian. He wasn't able to get the ball to stick, and as a consequence, Tyrone managed to push one of the Mayo players out over the sideline, so Tyrone now have possession and are attacking.
0: Yeah, they are. They're just coming up towards that middle of the park. Ryan O'Donoghue, who had to hold where he was, is one of Mayo's three forward players. Dara Byrne, a similar situation, but Tyrone are very happy. Mayo dropping a man back to Jack Carney. Well, it's actually not. Brian Kennedy has moved all the way into the full forward line. You'd wonder if they're going to use him directly, but Michael McKiernan's had a great start to this game. He's carrying more ball forward. He's support this time from Kieran Daly. Daly this time off his right boot. It's in and over the bar. Tyrone take the lead for the second time, and it's their wing forward, Kieran Daly, the man that provides it. But again, Michael McKiernan found a hole straight through the heart of the Mayo defence.
1: Yeah, McKiernan actually is causing a lot of trouble, even though it's only early days over on this side of the field. He's just got forward, shall we say, uncontested, and Mayo just need to be a little bit, shall we say, more solid over on this press box side of the pitch.
0: Yeah, again, Tyrone winning that Mayo kick out right in front of us here, but the ball goes to ground, and Mayo this time have bodies around it in the shape of Jack Carney. Referee says it's a foul and a free for Mayo. Donnacha McHugh getting on with it quickly. First touch of the ball here for Dara Byrne. He'll kick it inside towards Colby McDonald, out on that sort of left corner forward position. He's a bit of a distance from goal, but he has support in Paddy Durkin. Durkin now back in the pocket. Will he drive forward from here up towards the 20? The angle's tight, ops against the shot, gives it to Dara Byrne, trying to make room on that left foot of his, and he does the necessary. Fine score from Dara Byrne. Mayo responding in kind, and they've levelled it up at two apiece.
1: Well, that's a fine score from Dara Byrne. A lovely little dummy solo run, actually a little bit akin to what David Clifford does, and just made

0: took the ball on that little bit further, and this is what I'd love to see, eliminate a little bit, that when the opportunity arises that they take it and make the most of that space they create for themselves.
1: Yeah, kick out goes well long and far, and it's broken down by Jack Kearney from Brian Kennedy, but in the end it's still Tyrone who win the break, but they sent it in long to the Mayo full forward line, and in fairness to Donoghue McHugh, he reacted quickest to the breaking ball, and now it's Owen McGrail, first touch of the ball in championship football for the young man from Garrymore. One thing we know about him is he's an absolute speedster, and he's shown it here in front of us right now. Here's Kobe McDonald now, 55 metres from that Tyrone goal, just happy to take a couple of toe taps and bring it laterally for a moment or two. Has a bit of support there from Jack Kearney. Kearney now, he's having a good battle with Brian Kennedy in the middle of the field already. He's going forward on this occasion, tries to play a bit of a hand pass over the top to Ryan O'Donoghue. O'Donoghue, very cleverly done, tries to take on his man, tries to fist it over the bar, and does so. Really good forward play from Ryan O'Donoghue. The pass wasn't the best one in the world to him, but he just used his backside, Martin, to dip into the defender and make that half yard.
0: I thought he was actually fouled in the process of receiving that ball, but the referee let the game go on, and O'Donoghue made the most of a very difficult opportunity coming in from the stand side right along the end line and managing to punch it over from a difficult angle.
1: Yeah, and a good score that it was. That puts Mayo into the lead for the first time. 8 minutes on the clock, 3-2 to Mayo, and Tyrone this time managed to get their short kick out off, and it's Kieran McGeary now trying to launch their attack. Back once more with Niall Devon. I said it's a perfect day for football out there. Conditions are absolutely immaculate. Both sides looking to get their place in those All-Ireland quarter-finals as we see Niall Devon get past Kobe McDonald with a little bit of ease, and now they can try and come on the attack up this left-hand side. Matty Donnelly wins it out in front once again. Shaped up by David McBrien, looking to try and get it in on his right foot. Has Michael McKiernan there for a little bit of company. In fact, the ball comes once more to Ronan Cassidy. Cassidy takes it up, goes inside that arc, tries to take on Hugh O'Loughlin, does well, making room in on his right boot and that's over the bar. Fine score from Ronan Cassidy again. He just put the shoulder down, took on his man, checked back, and a good finish. And for the third time in the opening 9 minutes, we're level.
0: Yeah, third time we're level. That time we got past Hugh O'Loughlin too easily. And most of the trouble that Tyrone are causing me are on this press box side of the ground, up along this wing. They're just finding gaps. And here again, a very good kick out from Livingstone right onto the side. Line on the stand side of the ground, with scores at 3-3.
1: Yeah, we know how good Tyrone are in the middle of the field, so any chance you can get to keep the ball away from there is probably a good thing. Mayo on the attack now with Sam Callanan, plays a little pass to Loftus, gets it again. Here is Loftus, who tried to get off Ryan O'Donoghue, but it was well read in the end, and Tyrone managed to come away with possession. I think it was Cormac Quinn back there who wins the ball for the red hand, and now they can launch a counter-offensive. Nice little pass there towards Ethan Jordan. Jordan gives it to his opposite corner forward, Owen McElhone, about 45 metres from goal over on that right-hand side. He's been marked by Owen McGrail, so McGrail definitely has a man-marking task on in that full back line. Here's Matty Donnelly now. Again, Donnelly been tackled hard by David McBrien. When you talk about the two youngsters full of speed, there's a real physical battle between Matty Donnelly and David McBrien.
0: Matty Donnelly and David McBrien. I think actually McBrien has alternated a little bit between Donnelly and the centre half forward O'Donnell, or Cassidy rather, but he's on McBrien right now actually.
1: Yeah, a lovely 1-2 there from Tyrone. It's Kilpatrick who gives it to Donnelly, gets it back again. He's on an advantage. Clever ball out to Michael McKiernan. It's a free shot for a two-pointer. It's not going to go over the bar, but Tyrone are going to have a free round the edge of the small D.
0: I think it was a neck-high tackle that time. They're just having a word with the referee. I think the captain, Jack Coyne, is having a word with the referee, which he's entitled to do as captain. It's in the small D, but it was a careless tackle rather than something with any malice to it.
1: Yeah, and it's a needless one to give away in a gimme of a situation, really, that will put Tyrone back in the lead. We played almost 11 minutes. Ethan Jordan's going to have a look at this one. So far, Martin, both sides seem very evenly matched.
0: It's a very even game actually, and it's a very open game. It's like both teams have real attacking intent. There's very little, shall we say, over lateral play that, for example, I saw last night repeatedly between Cork and Donegal. They're both going with great, shall we say, forward intent every time they get the ball and looking to get it into the full forward lines.
1: They sure are. The latest in Salt Hill, it's Galway 3-20, Westmeath 2-19. So a 4-point lead for Galway as they go into the closing stages there. And here in Oma, that score from a free from Ethan Jordan has put Tyrone back into the lead once again. 4 points to Tyrone, 3 points for Mayo, and Mayo win this kick out. Sam Callanan gives it off towards Hugh O'Loughlin. And now it's Paddy Durkin. Durkin again, he had such a good cameo late on against Monaghan. He's earned his starting spot this afternoon. Coming up this right-hand side, has Conor Loftus with him. Gives it to Loftus. Loftus, will he have a go from here? No, he won't. Gives it to Dara Byrne inside. Byrne, round that 13, trying to get it back out into his left foot. Instead, he just pops it back out to Paddy Durkin. And Mayo are going to have to recycle play. Here's McDonald across the 45 and out towards Enda Hessian. Slow build up for Mayo on this occasion. Here's Hessian. Has Jack Carney with him. Opts not to use him as a bit of a decoy runner. Will he have a go from here? Off his left boot from 20 metres. Into Hessian. Shoots

0: And Ender Hessian scores. It's 2 points for the man wearing number four now. It's it looks like he's playing in that half back line, but in fairness to him, Martin, he's gone for two shots and he's got two of them. We're level again.
1: He's got two of them very, very well. That was a beautiful decoy run, actually, I think, by Jack Carney. Yeah, we thought Jack Carney was going to get the ball, but no, Hessian got it and took it on his left foot and put it over the bar. Good pressure being put on the short kick out here by Darragh Byrne. Yeah. He goes and fouls Niall Devlin in the process.
0: The referee said it was just a little bit too overzealous. Brendan Cawley from Kildare, the man in the middle. Of course, he was the man in the middle in last year's All-Ireland Senior Final as well. There's 12 and a half on the clock. We've been level on four separate occasions in this game. It's as a level pegging as it really could be. Niall Morgan has come to take this free for Tyrone from 20 metres. He's looking for a sharp ball and eventually gets it away towards Ronan Cassidy. It's interesting too to see how Morgan is used in this game, particularly as the game goes further on. Again, Cassidy carried the ball in towards the middle there, sniff of a turnover, but in the end pops it off. Lovely kick pass in towards Matty Donnelly, but just landed round his ankles, and McBrien was there, and Conor Loftus doubling up straight away to try and win a turnover from a Mayo point of view. In the end, they have got that. It was just a poor pass to him. It landed at his ankles, Martin.
1: It landed at his ankles, and again, I think it was McBrien was right up on top of
0: him. Here come Mayo and Jordan Flynn. He gets a pass to McDonald and shoots. It's saved by Morgan. It was almost straight at him. He says he was fouled, but the referee says no. Mayo transitioned very quickly.
1: In transition very quickly. He had the shot 1v1, and it was straight at Niall Morgan at the right height, chest high for him, and a little bit more composure that time. It might have got the better result.
0: Yeah, sure was. Tyrone's turn to put a long ball in. Oh, McGrail gets a touch, and it could be danger signs here for McElhome in around the back. He tries to get a pass across.
1: That's great for recovery for McGrail that time, because he was beaten with the ball in the air. Got to, was it McElhome, was it?
0: Yeah.
1: And should have had a great chance of a goal, but great recovery for McGrail.
0: Yeah, just got back into Hessian, I think, was back there giving it a little bit of a hand too, and Mayo survived. So goal chance at both ends in the last minute or so as we dip into the 15th minute of this game. It still remains 4 points apiece. Here's Kobe McDonald. First time to just take on his man. He does so sublimely. He beats Niall Devlin up towards the 20. It's still McDonald. The shot then, he tried to take it on the outside of the right. One of these spectacular ones, but it pulls wide, and it's Mayo's first wide of the day.
1: Yeah, he had the opportunity created for himself. He had the space, but he kind of sliced across the ball rather than hit it with the instep, and it went well wide actually on the far side of the ground. It was, you wonder if it was for a going for a point or a goal, but no, it was, shall we say, an opportunity we should have taken.
0: Yeah, we talk about Mayo and the way they like to get them short kickouts off. Tyrone have managed to get three or four short runs off themselves in quick succession.
1: Yeah, and I think they've won every one of them, actually. They've won their four kickouts so far.
0: As you said, breaking even is going to be a big factor in this game around that middle third if Mayo are going to compete. They're competing so far. We've played almost a quarter hour and it's level for the fourth time at 4 points apiece as Tyrone look to attack and as they try and book their place in that quarter final. We know the way the draw is shaping up. The winners are going to go straight through to an All-Ireland quarter final in a fortnight's time. The losers into the preliminary quarter finals next weekend, and that'll be an open draw in that one too. So we'll find out exactly how that's going to go over the course of the next hour and a half or so. Here's Seanie O'Donnell now for Tyrone up towards the left corner forward position. They're just trying to create a little bit of room. Gets it once again about 20 yards from goal. Sells a nice dummy to just take a Mayo man off, but in fairness, more pressure been applied.
1: That's
0: there.
1: Good pressure by Mayo. That's good pressure.
0: Jordan Flynn back there.
1: Jordan Flynn got back that time. Sam Callan was sold a dummy that he actually bought hook, line and sinker, but Jordan Flynn was back to support him, and that's what we want to see. Two and three of them coming in to actually kind of execute the defensive duties.
0: Yeah, super bit of stuff there from Mayo, and now they're trying to get on that transition. Jack Carney with the ball, looking to go long inside towards McDonald. It's one-on-one in there. Morgan is in there too. It's beaten them all actually and gone out wide over the end line. Morgan had come out a little bit towards that one, but the idea was there. In fairness, there was a lot of space inside, but just a little bit too much juice on it.
1: Too much juice on it, but interesting again what they are trying to do. They're trying to let the ball in there. They're varying their attacks very well. That time it was a long 1v1, long ball into Kobe McDonald in a 1v1 situation. Morgan came out and basically made the extra defender, and the ball drifted wide.
0: Yeah, they sure did. There's a Mayo man down there now on his own 45 metre line, and I think it looks like Sam Callanan. Not a man that will go down without any rhyme or reason.
1: No, and I think maybe the fact that a couple of moments ago where he actually kind of, shall we say, fell for the dummy that was sold, I think he might have done a little bit of damage to his knee in that case.
0: Yeah. They're having a look at him anyways, Mayo's Dr. Cruz. But it just gives us a second really after 16 minutes to kind of take stock. Galway beaten Westmeath 3-21 to 2-21. Dublin have beaten Cavan 1-14 to 16 points. That means that Galway, Louth and Cork are in the All-Ireland quarterfinals, and it means that next weekend were Mayo to lose this game, they would be playing one of Kerry, Meath or Dublin.
1: Yeah, I'll tell you, any one of them are tasty. There's no doubt about it. We'll stay in the present though for the moment.
0: We sure will. Well, Sam Callanan seems okay. He's just gone off for a moment. I think you have to stay off for a little while after receiving treatment, and Tyrone can win the kick out. Can they make hay? Well, Mayweather down to 14, sends it straight inside towards Matty Donnelly. Donnelly's got a runner coming through in the shape of Brian Kennedy, but Mayo get a bit of a half block on that. Donnelly picks it up again and gets it out to Kennedy. It's all very tight over on that far right hand side. Again, it's Michael McKiernan trying to drive through. He's been so effective so far. It's still McKiernan, tries to beat Jack Carney, tries to shoot. It's half blocked, and Jordan Flynn is back there once again to
1: good
0: pick up
1: tracking,
0: that loose ball for Mayo. Yeah, super bit of play from Jordan Flynn. In fairness to him, Martin, it's about following on them sort of balls. There was a half block put on it, but Michael McKiernan once more causing serious damage.
1: Causing serious damage, and again, Jordan Flynn on the ball here looking for support from Paddy Durkin actually coming forward. And here again, we have the long ball being delivered.
0: Yeah, this time it's in towards O'Donoghue, who again uses his body to try and get on past his man, trying to check back onto that dangerous right foot of his. Has Dara Byrne for support. Not too much more support coming near him at the moment. Again, Mayo playing with 14, plays a crossfield ball to Conor Loftus that Loftus won't praise him for because there was a Tyrone man there. And they can break the ball back very easily.
1: Yeah, they won that turnover very, very easily, and now they have the numbers forward to actually execute a counter-attack.
0: Yeah, this is an interesting situation because Sam Callanan's been off the field for the best part of a minute now, waiting to come back on, and has to wait for a break in play.
1: Yes, and I think they're pleading over there in the far side to let him in, but as you say, Stephen, correctly, you have to wait for a break in play.
0: Absolutely, you got to follow the rules. Here's Ronan Cassidy. Tyrone have numbers here now. The centre-forward glides through and gets his second point of the afternoon. Ronan Cassidy puts Tyrone back into the lead. Exactly halfway through the first half, it is now 5 points to Tyrone, 4 points to Mayo.
1: Yeah, and a very, very good score. But again, I think a lot of it down to the fact that Mayo were a defender down that time, actually. The fact that Sam Callanan is off the field. But a very, very open game. Anybody who's kind of listening in to us, anywhere, it's an open game. It's an end-to-end game. Some very good football on both teams, as I said. More intent on attacking than on actually, shall we say, putting an emphasis on defence.
0: Yeah, sure is. Tyrone winning the Mayo ball from the kick out. Goes out over the sideline, in fact, and they send it in quickly towards Owen McElhone. Been shaped up again by Owen McGrail. Gives it back out to Matty Donnelly. And right out it comes now towards Kieran McGeary. McGeary tries to switch the play, similar to what Ryan O'Donoghue done a moment ago. It's again, not the best ball in the world. I don't think that Ethan Jordan's going to be thanking him too much for it, but he had time to pick it up. Interesting to see Niall Morgan now has joined the attack on this occasion. Here he comes. Will he line up a bit of a spectacular? No, the pass goes across. Could be 2 point opportunity here. Looks like it's Peter Teague having a go. It's in the clouds and it has just gone. Has it gone out wide?
1: It has gone out wide. I think that's the third wide, is it, Stephen?
0: Yeah, three wide for Tyrone. But interestingly enough, Martin, Mayo just got sucked to Niall Morgan for a moment. He popped that pass. Now, Peter Teague may not have been the player they would have wanted in that situation, but he had a lot of time and space to have the shot.
1: Again, both of them drifting up from the full-back line. Teague is kind of, as you say, alternating between a centre-back situation and a full-back. But what is very noticeable is the, shall we say, the size differential in the middle of the field that Tyrone are enjoying.
0: Yeah, huge kick out goes down and almost gets to, it does get to the 45 at McDonald. Mayo have got a couple of runners. Paddy Durkin is one of them. Great pass inside to him. Can he get his hands on it? Yes, he can. Is he been fouled? Advantage has been played. Here comes O'Donoghue. Ryan O'Donoghue for Mayo. The ball falls through. Dara Byrne pulls on it and it's going to go back for the free in. He's going to play in the advantage. In fact, back it comes to Paddy Durkin over his shoulder and over the
1: it's
0: bar. It goes. Yeah, there was an advantage on. Durkin took the shot and a fine, fine point from Paddy Durkin. Mayo levelling it up. 5 times level in the opening 20 minutes.
1: Yes, very, very good enterprising forward play that time. Lovely pass inside, was it to Ryan O'Donoghue? Donoghue ended up not getting the shot off. I think he was fouled in the process. But Paddy Durkin up in support, kicked it over his shoulder and got the desired result. Again, what is it? 5 points each.
0: Five points each. Level 5 times. And once again, Martin, Tyrone able to get that short kick out off.
1: Yeah, they're winning the short kickers. They've won their long kickers too. Have they lost the kick out kind yet?
0: Not on their own side of things.
1: Not by my reckoning anyway. No.
0: It'll be certainly interesting to see how they fare out as the game goes on, but they're putting good pressure on that Mayo kick out. Now, in fairness, on that occasion, the ball, it bypassed the Mayo midfield and Cobbie McDonald come together.
1: Mayo are playing Mayo are putting good pressure on, but there's great pressure, to speaking of it, by Sam Callanan.
0: Yeah, and it was on Michael McKiernan, who's done so much damage. He got close to him, and I think it was perhaps maybe a touch of a bad solo from McKiernan too, but it was the time to go and time to gather it. We say that now as David McBrien almost gets into a little bit of trouble, but manages to get the pass away in time. That's probably what Mayo need to do more of, Martin, is getting hands on further out the field.
1: No, they're getting hands on, but they're getting it. They're not just playing in ones as they have been doing. They're playing much more as a team.
0: Here's McDonald for Mayo as Colby McDonald cuts in off the line and fists this one over the bar with his left hand. Mayo in the lead once again, 6 points to five. He made a lovely little backdoor cut run there, found by Jack Kearney, and he just strode away from that Tyrone defence.
1: Yeah, he's been very, he's been varying his game quite effectively. He's been playing around centre half forward at times, playing wing forward. He's been given a free roll by Andy Moran, and is certainly suiting his skill repertoire. Like that time, he punched the ball over the bar, coming in along the sideline, a little bit similar to what Ryan O'Donoghue did a couple of moments ago.
0: Yeah, first time we've seen Mayo force Tyrone long in quite some time, up on top of Brian Kennedy. Jack Kearney gets a punch on it, and Paddy Durkin can pick up the break. Now, can Mayo keep this pressure on? Here's Dara Byrne, gives it to Ryan O'Donoghue on the 45. O'Donoghue up towards that 2-point arc, looking for support. The pass goes across to Jack Kearney. Inside it goes towards Sam Callanan. Callanan, surrounded by white jerseys, has to go back to Enda Hessian. Hessian's been rather good going forward so far. Across to Paddy Durkin, he's had a big impact too, but just didn't catch that one first time, and it slows the momentum down ever so slightly. And in towards Conor Loftus, who's playing like a right corner forward at the moment. He opts to come back out towards Durkin once again, and it's going to be one of those more slow, measured attacks from a Mayo point of view. If you're just joining us, it is 22 minutes on the clock in this All-Ireland Senior Championship Round 2A game. Mayo 6, Tyrone 5. They've been level on five occasions as Enda Hessian jinks one way, then the other. Pops it back to Jack Kearney. Has support from Ryan O'Donoghue. Gives it inside towards O'Donoghue. Shoots on sight, instinctively off his right boot. Is it going over? It sure is. What a score from Ryan O'Donoghue.
1: That's an excellent
0: score.
1: Didn't
0: even look at the post. And for the first time this afternoon, Mayo pushed themselves into a 2-point lead.
1: A little bit of daylight. Yep. A very good score. A patient build-up. Good movement off the ball by many Mayo players. Stretching the Tyrone defenders. But eventually, O'Donoghue didn't think about it, just got the ball, kicked it over his shoulder straight over the bar.
0: And all of that had come from a kick out that Mayo had contested out in the middle of the field from a Tyrone point of view.
1: Yes, and here again Mayo win another Tyrone kick out on the break. I think it was Paddy Durkin.
0: Yeah, Paddy Durkin sliding in. Andy Moran was a great man for sort of sliding towards the ball, but he'd done it expertly there. I'd say the ball was just hovering above the ground, but the referee Brendan Cawley was right on it and said no, it wasn't off the ground. Here's Jordan Flynn now up towards the 45, inside it in fact. Back it goes for a 2-pointed effort from Hugh O'Loughlin, but Peter Teague was there to block the ball down and turn it over as Tyrone can come on the attack once more.
1: Yeah, that's a good block actually that time. O'Loughlin, I thought, did the right thing having a go. He had that little bit of room, but Teague got into him actually quite on the blind side, so to speak, and executed a very good hand block.
0: Yeah, and Tyrone turning defence into attack in the blink of an eye. Here's Matty Donnelly now down as a corner forward again. It's back towards Ethan Jordan. Tyrone doing well. Mayo this time very quick to get the transition back.
1: Yeah, and Ethan Jordan hasn't been in the game a lot. He's the one guy I was looking for a lot more from today.
0: Yeah, well, here's the other corner forward, Owen McElhome, off his right boot. Is it going to curl in on the breeze? The umpires take their time and eventually go for the white flag. Owen McElhome of Tyrone getting his first point of the afternoon, and it's back to a 1-point game. We're 11 minutes from the break. It's Mayo 7, Tyrone 6.
1: Yeah, good score from McElhome, but just going back to the point that I'm making about Ethan Jordan, he's been marked up to now by Jack Coyne, who's done quite a good job at him. Coyne at the moment actually is picking up Kieran Daly, but he's been doing quite well in that respect in the cornerback position.
0: The sun has come out here in Healy Park in Omagh as Niall Morgan goes up and competes with Jordan Flynn for a kick out and breaks it down to his own man. Here come Tyrone now and Ronan Cassidy up towards the 20 metre line, jinking back and forth. Here's Cassidy, he's looking for his third point of the first half, and he has got it. The centre forward has levelled it up once again. 10 minutes to go until the break. For the sixth time in this first half, we're level.
1: Yeah, Cassidy is playing actually out in the wing now at the moment. I'm not sure who's kind of tracking him. I think it's maybe Paddy Durkin's on him, but he's got that time, that little bit too much time actually in executing that kick, and just need to be a little bit more pressure exerted on him, a little bit more pressure put on him. That was far too easy in many respects.
0: Things have twisted and turned so much. We had that chance for a 2-pointed effort as a lovely kick out from Jack Livingston, one of those mid-range ones to Paddy Durkin, finds his man in front of us. It all came, a lot of that came from that block down effort a couple of moments ago, the way Tyrone transition got the point, won the kick out and level things up again. But it's Mayo's turn now to go on the attack. The pass goes out towards Sam Callanan on the left touchline, gives it to Colby McDonald. He's inside the 45 metre line. Now it's Jack Kearney. We haven't seen him have a go at the post yet. He got 2 2-pointers in the first half last time against Monaghan, but on this occasion he sends the ball wide, which is Mayo's third wide. wide of the first half.
1: It's the third wide. Boy, Covey gave him the ball. Jack was a little bit kind of, a little bit to the left of the arc, but outside it, and sliced it again across the kick, and it just drifted that little bit wide. But notice again, Knight Morgan is looking for a short kick, which just surprises me, given the height advantage that they enjoy in the middle of the pitch. I thought he would have been going much longer, actually.
0: Yeah, and you do feel when he does go long, you're normally going to be aiming out there towards Brian Kennedy, and that's exactly where this kick out's going to go, over into the middle of the field, right in front of the dugouts. And Jack Kearney gets a massive fist on the ball, but it's a Tyrone Mann and Kieran McGeary who can pick up the pieces, and they can come on the attack once more. As I said, we've got, what, 9 minutes to go until the break. It's level here in it's now sun-drenched to O'Neill's Healy Park in Oma. Mayo 7, Tyrone 7 in this All-Ireland Senior Football Championship round 2A encounter. So the winner's going straight to a quarter-final.
1: That's very loose.
0: Simple ball from McGeary finds his man, and it's Ronan Cassidy again. He's been a thorn in Mayo's side in this opening half. Now it's Matty Donnelly. Again, just slowed it up ever so slightly there. Cassidy had a little bit of space, but up to give the pass to Donnelly, and back it goes there momentarily towards Ethan Jordan and over to Michael McKiernan on this left-hand side, going to try and take on Owen McGrail, who's with him for company. He goes to ground. Referee says no foul. He's actually taken a bit of a hit there, but the referee says play on. It's there with Donnelly once more. Again, just inside the Mayo 45 metre line, but a very measured approach in this Tyrone attack. It's Owen McElhome once again. He's Sam Callanan with him on this occasion. Again, Tyrone just again taking their time. It's amazing too to look right across, Martin. We see the three players lined up right across the middle of the field waiting to get their opportunity if the ball breaks. Now it's Shawnee O'Donnell for Tyrone. It comes inside the 45 metre line. I see now Morgan has made a burst forward too, as Matty Donnelly has his what must be fourth or fifth possession in this phase of play. You feel Tyrone will try and look for something big. In the end, it looked like Conkle Patrick was going to have a go. He sells a bit of a dummy solo. He comes inside the 20. Conkle Patrick shoots, and off the outside of the post, it goes wide. It's a fourth wide of the opening half for the Red Hand.
1: Fourth wide, certainly. Some good defending again by Mayo, getting numbers around the players on possession, with the exception of the first move in that particular situation where Roland Cassidy got the ball in loads of space. Now I'm not sure. I think Jack Coyne's on him at the moment. I see they're switching back again, where it's Donnacha McHugh on him actually. And I think, but he needs to be marked that little bit tighter.
0: Yeah, perhaps need must on that occasion during the attack. But Mayo working a lovely short distance or mid distance kick out once again, as two in a row Livingston has been able to find. Conor Loftus now puts on the afterburners, trying to push Mayo forward. Has he been fouled? The referee says no. He has to come back out again. Has Ryan O'Donoghue there for support? I see Donnacha McHugh is making a move up, trying to join in the attack, as is the Mayo captain Jack Coyne. Here's on the 45 metre line, dizzy heights for the man from Ballyhaunis. Decides to use Hugh O'Loughlin as a dummy, gives it to Paddy Durkin instead. Now it's Durkin just outside the 2-point arc to Dara Byrne. Byrne drops in on his onto his left, still going as Dara Byrne, could be going all the way. The man from Clonmorris, it's Byrne off his right boot. What a score from Dara Byrne. He jinked and turned this way and the other, the angle got a little bit tight, and he knocked it over the bar. Mayo back into the lead.
1: Yeah, it was just like a bit of mercury going down a test tube that time, the way he just swiveled around two or three of them. You know, I've always kind of associated him with a player who's mainly kicks with his left foot, but that time he got it on his right and tipped it over the bar. Corner forward score. That's one that should be put up in lights. He's a great score.
0: You know, he's only a young man, but another player gets into that position. The angle was a little bit tight. They could have tried to blast it with the right foot and maybe go for a goal.
1: No, it was a perfect execution.
0: Certainly was. Fine kick out from Niall Morgan. Finds his man on the far side in the shape of Brian Kennedy, the Tyrone captain. And here comes Kieran Daly now, point scorer earlier on. Daly up inside the 45 metre line into Hessian, going out towards him. He has Donnelly there with him too. Gives it out to Matty Donnelly as the Tyrone full forward looks to try and get on the ball again. The man from Trillick, he just brings it outside the 45 metre line. You know,
1: They're being pushed out by the Mayo defenders very effectively. They're defending much better, much more cohesively than they have done up to in the last number of games. They're playing for one another an awful lot better. A lot of work, you can clearly see, has gone into the defending in terms of structure and in terms of man-to-man. And there we have an example of it once
0: super,
1: more.
0: It's super work from a Mayo point of view. I think it's David McBrien back there over on the far side, and he does remarkably well just to turn over Donnelly in that one-on-one position. That's going to do his confidence the world of good as Mayo look to get forward again in towards the final 5 minutes of the opening half. Here's Ryan O'Donoghue on the 45. Is he going to go for a two-pointer? Sells a lovely dummy solo. This time he goes for it. It's close, but it's not. It's into the hands of Niall Morgan, and just dropping a little bit short. And you'd have feel there was a bit of momentum in that one too, Martin, had it gone over.
1: Oh, it would have been a great score, actually, considering the defensive play that we had over the far side of the field. Ryan's shot that time just dropped short. And again, as you've said correctly on a number of occasions, there isn't any breeze out there at all today. if they're going to suffer from anything today, it'll be the heat, actually, believe it or not. Listeners, we have a really warm afternoon here.
0: Yeah, sure will. Joey Clark, the cornerback for Tyrone, has carried the ball a long way up the park, looking for support, gets it in the shape of Kieran Daly. Beautiful hands Daly. He'd done the hard bit, Martin, but the shot just lacked a little bit.
1: Lacked more than a little bit. It was a terrible shot. It was way out to the right, actually. That's very, very frustrating from Tyrone point of view, in particular when they made such good inroads into the Mayo defence.
0: Just over 4 minutes to go before half time here. Our coverage, of course, with thanks to the crew at Moran's Pharmacy, New Antrim Street in Castlebar. The score reads Mayo 8, Tyrone 7. This has been a tit for tat opening half. There's been nothing really between these sides. Mayo just about holding the advantage at the moment. And it's there now with Ryan O'Donoghue in the middle of the park. Jack Livingston again getting another short kick out away. In fairness, Mayo have managed that at times quite well.
1: No, they've done it very well. They've actually been the better of the two teams, I think, in this half. They've started very, very well. That's maybe a little bit naive on the part of Dara Byrne trying a shot with two men around him, actually. The shot locked down and thrown now on the counter-attack.
0: Yeah, he was going for a two-point effort. Somewhat telegraphed, I think, on that occasion, yeah. Martin. And an easy one for them to block down. But Paddy Durkin is sniffing a turnover, but he just caught Joey Clark a little bit high, and I think he's probably going to pick up a yellow card for his troubles.
1: He will, but it's not as bad as they're trying to make it out to be. They're coming around him now as if something as major has happened. He got a high tackle and it wasn't that bad. Paddy Durkin isn't that type of player. It was high, definitely. It was a bookable offence, but not the actual, shall we say, debt situation that we're seeing at the moment.
0: He put on a bit of a masterclass here last year when Mayo beat Tyrone. He kicked 3 points on that Saturday evening of the June Bank Holiday weekend. He was absolutely super. He was Mayo's second top scorer that night, and he does pick up the yellow card that we kind of expected.
1: Yeah. It was definitely a yellow card offence, but again, I don't think there was any malice whatsoever in the tackle. And the guy actually, who was the receiving end of it?
0: I think it was Joey Clark, cornerback.
1: Joey Clark, yeah, and he's fine. He's up and running again.
0: Yeah, sorry. Well, we've got, 3 minutes and 26 seconds of the opening half remaining. Tyrone have this free 50 metres from their own goal. It's Mayo 8, Tyrone 7. What other plays are they going to see in this opening half? It's been a fascinating little one, that is for sure. The referee has started the clock again, and Morgan looks to go long, but sends it straight down the barrel of Paddy Durkin. He didn't pick it up initially, but got it to Donegan McHugh, but he was bottled up by 2 and 3 and had to drop the ball for fear of giving away a scorable free. But Mayo getting bodies back in the end. The referee gives a free into Tyrone just outside the 2-point arc. And I was going to say a moment ago, Mayo's discipline in around their own goal has been good.
1: I thought they were very good that time. There was 4 of them got around the ball carrier, but the referee deemed that it was kind of, they were overzealous in the tackle, and actually they conceded a free that is just outside the large arc. That is probably just a little bit to the left of the of the post. And as you might have said earlier, actually, Stephen, I'm surprised maybe that Niall Morgan hasn't been called up to take it.
0: Yeah, well, Ethan Jordan is the man for these. Now, he did score a 45 out in Dr. High Park the other week. He's taken this one out with the hands. It's a nice angle for a right footed kicker. It's maybe 10 yards left of centre. I said that even the sun is kind of just shading into his eyes ever so slightly as he has a go at this one, but he'll shoot it right footed. He's a free scored so far. Tyrone trail by 1. This will put them 1 into the lead. It's up into the clouds, but it's not going to curl in near enough. And I think Niall Morgan, with his hands and his hips back there, he might be coming up for the next one.
1: Yeah, and I think maybe they might have given that actually to Ethan Jordan to just get his confidence up a bit. He hasn't been in the game at all for a fella of his ability, and a fella who's been so impressive up to now. He's had a very, very quiet afternoon.
0: Yeah, he missed a 45. He scored a simple free and he's missed that one. And other than that, he hasn't had too much of a look at the post. 6 wides, I make that now, for Tyrone as we dip into the final 2 minutes of the opening half. Livingston's kick out goes long towards the middle of the field, but Brian Kennedy's there, but he misses it. And Niall Morgan's out of his goal. And the referee says there was a push. Jack Carney's got his hands on his head. He doesn't seem
1: to
0: think so.
1: Got away with that. Tyrone got away with that one because Niall Morgan was out underneath that ball and Mayo were breaking forward. And there was a wide, gaping goal yawning in front of them. Yeah, but I didn't see the free. I didn't see what it was for, to be honest with you.
0: Yeah, Brian Kennedy just fell to ground, or tumbled to ground, whether he was fouled or not. The referee, Brendan Cawley, thought he was, as Morgan plays a lovely kick pass into Matty Donnelly. He's gone for the return, but Donnelly drops the ball too, and it's almost there to be picked up. It's still to be picked up, and Mayo this time win themselves the free.
1: Quick. Move it. Yeah, because Morgan is trying to get back here. He's struggling in the running stakes, although I see the wing forward, actually, Kieran Daly, has come back on the line.
0: Yeah, and Morgan is very acute out the field too. I don't think he'd be praising Matty Donnelly, because he played him a nice little pass there and it just didn't stick for the full forward. Interesting too, Martin, we're down to the final minute. Are Mayo going to hold this ball and try and create a potential 2-point scoring opportunity with not enough time left in that hooter?
1: That's what I think they should do. How long have we to go? Exactly a minute, 57 seconds actually on the clock, and they should just toy around with it now for a couple of moments, create a 2-point situation, and put themselves 3 points up.
0: Yeah, well, McCobie McDonald has gone on the ball here. He gives it to Sam Callanan for the third time in this last 15 minutes. Mayo been blocked down, and it's Callanan's turn this time to get blocked. And now we walk 30 seconds or so left, and Tyrone are going to have a chance to launch one more attack.
1: Yeah, they'll have a chance to launch one more attack. They need to get the ball up quickly, but Mayo that time had the opportunity of going 3 points up, actually, had the ball been taken that little bit earlier.
0: Yeah, but Tyrone flying forward now. Here's Michael McKernan, gets a little pass there off Ronan Casty. Casty's in space here on the right hand side once again. I see there's 15 seconds left. Tyrone are surely going to try and engineer some sort of 2 point shooting opportunity. Will Casty be the one to do it? I'm trying to see who else could pull forward. Michael McKernan sells a dummy, looking to create room. McKernan spins, shoots instinctively off, drops short, and it's punched up and over the bar. It so easily could have gone into the back of the net, but Con Kilpatrick was barreling in. He's his hands to his face. He knows that was an opportunity, and my goodness me, Martin, a frantic end to a very entertaining first half.
1: An excellent first half, but Mayo got away with that one. The ball was, I think, was a left-footed kick across the goals. It looked to be kind of, shall we say, going into no man's land, but Kilpatrick came in from the blind side, got his fist to the ball, ended up putting it over the bar, but that time there was definitely a goal chance, went a-begging.
0: Yeah, certainly did. What an opportunity that was, and indeed it went over the bar. Con Kilpatrick getting his second of the first half. A lot to take stock of. It's 8 points apiece at the break, but it's been such a close-fought game. There's been opportunities at both ends. Both sides could feel they probably left little bits behind them too, but I think in the balance of play, it's about right.
1: It's about right. Like, it has been a very open game. It's been a very tack-conscious, you know, both sides have shown great menace when they have got forward. Neither side is able to arrest the initiative from the other, so to speak. Every side is having its moments of ascendancy. But you know, we've got, at times, we've got a jolting demonstration, shall we put it that way, of young Burns' ability with that right-footed point that he took three-quarters way through the first half. But overall, both sides are showing a lot of resolve. They want to get forward. There's very little over, shall we say, lateral play. There's very, very little of that. And all in all, it's been a highly entertaining, actually, half of football, even though, funnily enough, the scoreline, you know, the 8 points all, it's not, shall we say, that high in the scoring stakes from either side.
0: Well, we haven't seen a two-pointer out of all those points, and a deadly calm afternoon as well.
1: Yeah, and a deadly calm afternoon. Like, Mayo tried one or two, and Ryan O'Donoghue's one actually fell short in that, but I think that you have to credit the Tyrone defenders, though. Tyrone defenders are very conscious that Mayo of going, you know, keen on two-pointers. For example, in their season so far, Mayo scored, the Clutching leading championship, they've scored 42 two-pointers, and in this championship already, they have scored 15. 15 two-pointers. We scored 3 two-pointers in all of last year's championship. Tyrone is against that, have just scored 13 two-pointers in their entire season so far, with just 3 up to now in the championship. So it is an area, clearly, that Mayo, I think, are the leading two-point scorers in the country, and Tyrone are very conscious of that, and they're setting up the defence in such a way that they're actually cutting off the chances for Mayo in executing those kind of distant shots.
0: Yeah, they certainly are. It's interesting with the balance the way it is, and you know how close it has been. You feel that if Mayo weren't to go on and win this game, or Tyrone for the same point of view, the team that doesn't come out of this game with the win is going to kick themselves and feel like they've left an opportunity behind them.
1: There's no doubt about it. But again, in fairness, okay, had we any goal chances? We had one where Jordan got through in the first half and just kicked directly at Niall Morgan. It was, possibly he would have been better to kind of, shall we say, have a go at a point. Mayo have had joy in actually cutting at the Tyrone defence, soloing at the Tyrone defence and creating gaps there. The few times that it went long, they actually overcooked the passes and the ball drifted out wide, but you can see that it is part of their repertoire. It's something that Andy certainly has encouraged and asked his players to do, is try the odd long ball. They have done it when they've had Kobe McDonald in there in a 1v1 situation. And on the opposite side, like Kilpatrick that time was very unlucky, just on the stroke of the full time or of half time whistle, not to have actually got a goal. Got a point instead, which was some compensation. But overall, it's been a very even half. Both sides, like, I mean, in the wide count, okay, Mayo have had 3, I think. Tyrone have had twice that. I think they have had 6 wides. And so, like, Mayo have been reasonably efficient when they've gone forward, more so actually than Tyrone. And Tyrone, I'd say, will be disappointed that the likes of Eaton Jordan hasn't been in the game to the extent that I would have expected him. You know, when you think that triumvirate of McElhom, Donnelly and Jordan, 2-11 was it the last hit that got in the championship. Yes, Donnelly has got on the ball a lot. Donnelly has been target man and he's got and brought others into play. But the Mayo defending is of a better standard than we've seen in either of their two games, in their last two games, actually.
0: I don't think it would have been too hard to make an improvement from the Monaghan game. Having said that, it has been streets ahead of where it has been. I think with that, we'll take a few moments of respite and head back to studio as the kids, and I say hundreds of kids out in the field having a little bit of a kick about for themselves. Lovely to see it too. At half time here in O'Neill's Healy Park in Omagh, it is all square and all to play for. Handing it back to studio, it is Mayo 8 points, Tyrone 8 points.
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3: And that was Midwest Radio sports editor Stephen Grealis and Martin Carney on the microphones for the first half of that game between Mayo and Tyrone. Of course, the All-Ireland Senior Football Championship round 2A fixture in O'Neill's Healy Park. As Stephen said there, the scoreline is even at the moment with 8 points to each Mayo and Tyrone. We'll be back after this.
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5: The countdown is on for Paul Claffey's October music trips to sunny Spain. 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
3: Now, before we resume the coverage of Mayo's trip to O'Neill's Healy Park in Omagh for their game, their round 2A game against Tyrone, we're going to cross over to Midwest Radio's news editor, Teresa O'Malley, who has been covering the visit of Prime Minister of Canada, Mark Carney, to Mayo. Teresa, what's the latest?
9: Well, we're just approaching the Town Hall Theatre now in Westport, so the journalists are on a bus at this point, and the Prime Minister, Mark Carney, is due in the Town Hall Theatre here in Westport for 5:15, where he's being accorded a civic reception by Mayo County Council. So the Cathaoirleach of Mayo County Council, Sean Carey, will speak, as will the CEO, the Chief Executive of Mayo County Council, Kevin Kelly. He'll be presented with a scroll, and then Mark Carney will speak. And after all of that, there'll be a performance by local artists for the Prime Minister and his entourage here in the Town Hall Theatre in Westport. So large crowds already on the street outside the Town Hall Theatre here, obviously wanting to get a glimpse of the Prime Minister. Glorious sunshine as it was in Aughagour, same here in Westport. And excitement again, just people coming out on the street in anticipation of, I suppose, waving or saying hello to the Prime Minister.
3: Okay, Midwest Radio News Editor Teresa O'Malley there giving us the latest on the visit of Mark Carney, the Prime Minister of Canada, to Mayo. 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It's the Tumbling Paddies with Closing Time.

0: The Tumbling Paddies there on Midwest Radio. Now we're going to cross over to Stephen Grealis and Martin Carney, who are going to take the microphones back for our coverage of the second round, or the second half, I should say, of Mayo's trip to Healy Park in Oma to take on Tyrone in round 2A of the All-Ireland Football Championship.
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2: Yeah, thank you, Scott, and you're very welcome back here to O'Neill's Healy Park in Oman. We were saying beforehand the clouds were a little bit grey. The sun came out in that first half, and it's going to stay out here for the second period too. I see all the young children that were having their bit of a kick around there, and there was a lot in the minute, in fact, have just vacated the field. The stewards are just pushing off the last one or two of them there. Brendan Cawley, the match referee, is back out once again, and we're just waiting on the two teams. But again, taking stock, Martin, there at half-time, I think on the balance of play, the general consensus is that Mayo will be relatively happy with how the first half has gone down.
3: Well, of course, I mean, they're more than in the game, but I think the big thing from a Mayo point of view that is really encouraging is that the defence is much, much tighter than it has been in all of the games up to now. And again, the actual midfield battle that I thought might have actually favoured Tyrone due to Kennedy's presence alongside Kirkpatrick, that has actually kind of broke even so far. Kirkpatrick okay got forward for a couple of points, and the other guy actually in the Tyrone team that causes a bit of trouble is Cassidy at centre half forward. Now, I'm not sure who's marking him. It appears at times they're alternating it between David McBreen and Dunica McHugh, but I think on balance McHugh seems to be the person that is actually taking up Cassidy for most of the time, and David McBreen is on their full forward, Matty Donnelly. Now, Donnelly has got a lot of ball, but he hasn't done a lot with it. He's tried to bring others into play, but such is the actual kind of, shall we say, the collective power, the collective presence of the Mayo defenders, that they haven't been able to do an awful lot with it. From a Mayo perspective, okay, Dara Byrne has got two excellent points, Ryan has got a couple of good points, and Kobe has got a point, but none of the half forwards has scored, neither of the midfielders. But interestingly enough, left corner, the left flank of the defence, and De Hessian has got forward twice to get points, and Paddy Durkin has got a score as well. Maybe there was a good opportunity there at the very, very end where we might have got a point to put ourselves two up, but rather than that, there was a turnover, and at the far side of the field, Kirkpatrick got in on the blind side and punched that ball over the bar. But overall, in the balance of things, is a very, very evenly contested game. It probably has come down to maybe the strength of the respective benches. And the one guy I fear on the Tyrone side that could make a difference is Darragh Canavan. He was named late, actually. He was only named before the throw-in. It's the first time he's been available for them in quite a while. And if he's in any kind of form and introduced, he could cause problems. He's an exceptional forward in my book anyway. With a Mayo, from a Mayo perspective, we just need a little bit more out of maybe the half-forward line in terms of working on breaks. Like, on our kickouts, from my calculation, I think we've won six of them. We've lost maybe four. Tyrone have won, I think it's seven and lost two. Kirkpatrick's or Livingstone's kickouts have been very, very varied, effectively varied. Some of them, as you call them yourself, mid-range, and others going long. I think they have worked quite well for us in general. As against that, Morgan seems to favour, strangely enough, the short kickout to the side. Now, with two giants, two massive men in the middle of the park, I thought he would favour the long kick out that little bit more, but here we go.
2: Yeah, certainly is interesting. Well, the two teams have just come back out and the ball has been thrown in, and Mayo win the break with Paddy Durkin. You mentioned the battle. In fairness to Jack Carney, he's done so good on Brian Kennedy. He hasn't gone up to compete, he's gone up to just spoil and break that ball.
3: He's gone up to spoil that break and break the ball, but he's also gone forward quite a bit, way more often actually than his partner Owen McGrail.
2: Yeah, certainly has. But here comes Colby McDonald trying to take on a couple of players, gives it it to Dara Byrne. It's back to Dunica McHugh. McHugh on the edge of the 2-point arc. Now I can be sure that Dunica isn't going to have a crack from there. He sprays it back and Mayo go across to the right hand side. Here comes Conor Loftus now. Has a bit of support from Ryan O'Donoghue, who's moved out to that right hand side. Not too often you see him playing out there. Loves to go off the left. This time he shoots on his right boot. It's close. It's off the post and no one is there to react quick enough. Niall Morgan was looking at it and it was Seanie O'Donnell back there for Tyrone to pick up the pieces.
3: The only one looking at it actually was Kobe McDonald. Kobe was a little bit too far to the left of the post actually to do anything. There's a very clever turn actually by Owen McElholm.
2: Yes, fine turn, and now the space coming in front from Owen McGrail is getting back, and we might be thankful of Owen McGrail's pace just to slow things down for a moment there, or not slow things down but slow down the Tyrone attack rather. It just gave Mayo a moment or two to try and get bodies back. Here comes Kieran McGeary again, another hand pass into space, but on this occasion Jack Coyne wins the ball, pushed in the back, and a free out for Mayo.
3: Yeah, good play by Jack Coyne that time, and a lad who's tightened up a lot from the previous games we've seen on him, and good clearance this time.
2: Yeah, great ball actually to Dara Byrne in space on the 45 metre line. He's out on the right hand side. You'll know he'll want to try and get in on that left. Instead he puts down the head, takes on his man into O'Donoghue, who could be a goal test for Mayo. Cross the square to McDonald, but it just evades him, and Tyrone can, well I say scramble clear, they can eventually get hands of the ball, but that was a wonderful opportunity.
3: Jeez, he came in from the right hand side along the end line. I thought he should have been maybe a little bit less selfish that time. He went for Kobe. It was a difficult enough pass to kind of execute. I think maybe had he taken on the ball himself, had he just had that little bit of confidence in his own ability that time to go for the goal, he might have got a better return.
2: Yeah, Ryan isn't a player that lacks in confidence either normally, but on that occasion he just tried to be that little bit clever and play the pass across the square, but he just evaded him. And now Tyrone and Kieran Daly are flying through at the other end. The pass is popped across there towards Ronan Cassidy, a lot tighter is into Hessian this time to him. He had the freedom of Healy Park at times in that first half when he kicked 3 points, and back out it comes towards Brian Kennedy. It was a lovely move though previous to that, Martin. It almost included all of our inside forward line. Dara Byrne, you know, playing that lovely ball behind.
3: Three of them playing excellently as a unit actually, and that's from a Mayo point of view hugely encouraging. But Ryan actually, I thought that time, should have backed himself and gone for the goal.
2: Yeah, you can see too he's probably thinking about it at the moment as well, but either way it just didn't go to pass, and it's a chance that goes a big. And Michael McKiernan dropping one into the square could be dangerous. Who's going to get hands on it first? It's broken, and Paddy Durkin is the man for Mayo to get hands on ball, although it's a very close quarters there. Needs to move the ball on, and does, gets it to David McBrien, and McBrien just puts boot to ball interestingly enough. It's a I don't say a strange enough one, but he wasn't under that much pressure that he needed to just hoof it clear, was he?
3: Well, he hoofed it clear. Okay, it went to Con Kilpatrick, actually. Nobody was expecting that. It's most unusual to see him all being hoofed clear in the way he drove it 60 yards up the field that time.
2: Certainly not, but it's given Tyrone possession back once more, and Michael McKiernan is trying to take on Sam Callanan. He thought he was fouled. Referee says no. Callanan's getting up close and personal to him. Matty Donnelly with the ball now. Back to Morgan. Will he have a go for a 2-pointer? Jack Carney, in fairness to him, is pressed out fairly quickly to try and cut off that attack. Morgan's just taken a couple of solos, bringing it across towards his own 65 metre line.
3: Yeah, and a very good defending there a moment ago by Donica McHugh on Matty Donnelly. Matty Donnelly picked up a little bit of a knock in the course of that particular little bit of an interaction, but Tyrone again kind of just passing the ball around.
2: Yeah, here's Kieran McGeary now. 6 players in this Tyrone team started the All-Ireland final in 2021, and on the other side of things, from a Mayo point of view, only 3 players that started today for Mayo started that final in Croke Park, where Tyrone won their 4th All-Ireland title. And I say that now, Tyrone are going further back and further back and further back, almost crossing back over halfway.
3: And I think they should be called actually for the 3 up, or I think Mayo players are appealing for that actually.
2: Yeah, well, Brendan Colley's having none of it, and he hasn't been informed by any of his officials, so play is continuing once again. It's still Tyrone. They've held the ball for a good 2 minutes now. We're 4 minutes into the second half, we still haven't seen a score, and Niall Morgan again on that 65 metre line with possession of the ball, but Jack Carney is out quite quickly.
3: It's great pressing by Mayo, great pressing, great tackling, great supporting one another. Tyrone are finding it very difficult to find inroads into the Mayo defence. All avenues of attack have been closed off very effectively, but here maybe I'll be shut up for a second.
2: I was going to say, can Mayo find that turnover, or will Tyrone find the score? It's from Cassidy once again, and sure as day is night, Ronan Cassidy knocks over his 4th point of the afternoon, and Tyrone lead once again 9 points to 8.
3: And definitely, as I said, I was going to be shut up there for a moment because
2: the commentator's curse.
3: Commentator's curse is right. 9-8, and that's in fact that's Cassidy's 4th point of the afternoon. I made that the point a couple of times. He's been given too much, shall we say, room on occasions.
2: Yeah, kick out up towards the middle. Big collision in there. Jordan Flynn almost had it, but it doesn't go his way. And Tyrone now coming on the attack. They're up towards the Mayo 20-meter line, stepping inside. Just again, taking a little bit too much out of it. Perhaps was McElholm across to Jordan and into the hands of Jack Livingston, And you know, I put it this way, Martin, if you're Mayo and you have an attack breakdown like that, you're inherently frustrated. And from a Tyrone point of view, that's a very frustrating one for Malachy O'Rourke.
3: Oh yeah, no doubt about it, because they had the numbers up that time and they had an opportunity to take a score. But Mayo on the counter attack, lovely ball punted now into Ryan O'Donoghue.
2: Yeah, gives it to Sam Callanan on the shoulder, up inside the 45 metre line. Here is Callanan. Byrne looking for that backdoor cut, instead comes short there with Byrne. Thought about a shot, wiser maybe, just to take the hop and bring it back out to Ryan O'Donoghue once more. Mayo's turn to come on the attack, 6 minutes into the second half. If you're just joining us, Tyrone lead 9-8 in this All-Ireland Senior Football Championship round 2A encounter, as Conor Loftus comes up towards the 20, looks for support, had McDonald one side of him, but opted to go back towards Enda Hessian, who's had a strong game so far, kicked 2 points in the opening half. Paddy Durkin, Jack Kearney, he's going to have a go for a 2-pointer. We haven't seen one today. Have we seen one now? Jack Kearney has delivered it, and Mayo
3: score are
2: into the lead. It's taken, 41 minutes for the first 2-pointer of the game, and it's come from Clemina's Jack Kearney.
3: Yeah, it's a lovely score by Kearney. Backed himself, knew immediately what he was doing, and great score. That's a really, really, really encouraging score. A kind of a score that'll give a team momentum.
2: Yeah, but as you say, that Tyrone come at the other end. They could be on the attack here. It's an opportunity now for Kieran Daly. The response is imminent, and Daly has equalised. They got the push on from that kick out. They went forward, and Tyrone have levelled it up immediately. 10 points each. It's Kieran Daly, the wing forward from Trillick, with his second.
3: Yeah, his second of the game, and took the ball, didn't take on his man. Just saw the angle was perfect, just for hitting the ball with his instep into the right hand side here as we're looking at it, and just confidently put it over. But Kearney's score before that, I think, was first class. Maybe kind of doing a little bit to honour his namesake, Mark Kearney, over in Ongar.
2: I was going to say honour yourself more than anything, but another Kearney from one Kearney saying that about two more. It's been a day for them, and hopefully it's still going to be going on for another half an hour or so. Mayo on the attack once again. Conor Loftus on the 45 metre line has a bit of support. Is he going to have a shot from here? Takes an extra little toe tap for himself, plays the ball inside towards Dara Byrne. He's been so good winning ball out in front so far. Gives it to Jordan Flynn coming on the loop, lovely dummy solo by Flynn. Has he the finish to match? It's curling in, and it's curling over the bar from Jordan Flynn.
3: I thought
2: the umpire gave the nod alright, but over on that far side it just tailed wide. Mayo's fourth of the afternoon.
3: Yeah, I thought Jordan's body language also suggested it was going over the bar, but no, it just drifted off at the right at the last moment. But what will be interesting now is to see the use of subs. It's one of those afternoons, actually, to be honest about it, Stephen, that is very, very, very very, very hot out there. And fresh legs are going to play a big part in the outcome of this game.
2: Yeah, very absorbing. Jack Kearney again goes up and competes with Kennedy. He does well, breaks the ball, but it's Tyrone who can pick up the breaking ball off that. It's inside towards Donnelly. Quick pass out towards Kieran Daly once more. Back to Donnelly. He sends it inside towards Shawnee O'Donnell. O'Donnell again, just short ball towards Matty Donnelly. Run bit mid inside. Could be a goal chance here for Ethan Jordan. Jordan! Oh, what a save from Jack Livingston. Absolutely brilliant. He dove to his right and he keeps this game level.
3: Oh, jeez, that's a fabulous save. What a one. Jordan that time is the first time we've really seen his quality kind of manifest. He got in behind, actually, I think it was Jack Coyne. Saw Jack Coyne a dummy. Got in behind him. The pass over the top was brilliant. The goal was at Jordan's mercy. But Livingston, not for the first time, dived to his right and pushed it out for a 45. That was a big, big moment in the game. It was a moment for Tyrone to actually set down a foundation for the remainder of the game. But it's also a great moment for Mayo to get a save like that and to give them an encouragement to push on from here.
2: Yeah, we're nearly 9 minutes into the second half. It's 10 points apiece. We've been level 8 times. You feel like a goal in this game is a major score, Martin.
3: Oh, it's a major score, and that was an opportunity. But Livingston anticipated it so well. He dived to his right. The ball was hit at a good height, actually. It may be a height that you would kind of recommend. It wasn't too high. It was just maybe at about knee height. It was going into the corner, but Livingston got down and made a wonderful, wonderful save. Yeah. Here we come now with the 45.
2: Yeah, and it's going to be the man who actually had that chance, Ethan Jordan, to take this one. He'll have a goal right footed. This will put Tyrone back into the lead. He strikes it well. It's on its way. The flags behind you will tell you that it has gone up and over the bar. And in fairness to him, he put that out of his mind fairly quickly and knocked over the score.
3: Yeah, it was beautifully struck. Like, for a lad who's played a lot of soccer, actually, it was, shall we say, not a bother on him. And he just tossed it over the bar from 45. Cleared the bar. Cleared well into the crowd. Great score.
2: Yeah, and after missing the last free, I said it would have been interesting if Niall Morgan maybe had come for that one. But no, they stuck with their guns and they let him have at it. Mayo kick out goes towards the far side and it's dropped down. Brian Kennedy eventually gets it through, and Tyrone have gotten runners coming through at the moment. Here comes McElhone across. It goes to Kennedy, but the hand pass has just let him down.
4: It's a dreadful pass.
2: Yeah, just let him down. He does well to pick it up and get it to Donnelly. Can they engineer a score from this Tyrone? They lead by a point at the moment, but again, there was opportunities on there. Had that pass gone to hand.
3: Yeah, but the young Kennedy, with respect to me, he's like a giraffe in speed. Like the way he went forward that time, he's so bloody tall. And I think he was nearly running out of legs.
2: Here comes Michael McKiernan. He's done everything but score today, and he still hasn't. It's a poor wide from him, and it's Tyrone's seventh.
3: Yeah, it's a big, but I think there has been an advantage given, actually, by the referee in front of the goals outside the small D. What in the name of God is there a need for a small D?
2: In this day and age,
3: I don't understand it. It's a confusion to me, like, but it's just outside the small D. Jordan is actually having a word with the referee, wondering what it's all about. I think we have a sub coming in, certainly on the Tyrone side.
2: Yeah, there's one from Mayo too. We'll get them onto you in the next moment or so, but Tyrone have this free. And in fact, Ethan Jordan is actually the one making way for Tyrone, so not a big surprise to see
3: not a big surprise. He missed that goal. He got it at 45, but it hasn't been his day now, in fairness. But Darren McCurry coming in is some sub to be able to introduce.
2: The man who hit the back of the net in front of the hill back on that fateful day in September of 2021 when Tyrone won that All-Ireland title. He's wearing 26 on his back, and his first touch of the ball is going to be to take this free. It's probably 3 or 4 yards inside the two-point arc, but it suits a left-footed kicker like him.
3: Yes, yeah, suits a left-footed kicker, and again, it's just something to get his confidence up. And as about some other player earlier, I think it was about right. Confidence is never an issue.
2: Yeah, Mayo making a change in there as well, and I think it looks like Tommy Conroy might have come on into the forward line from a Mayo point of view. We'll get that one in the next moment or so, as Darren McCurry makes no mistake with that free first touch of the ball. A point for McCurry, so Tyrone lead by 2 points now. It's the largest their lead has been all day, 12-10.
3: This would worry me a little bit, because Mayo in the two games up to now have only scored 7 points in each of them in the second half, and this is something they need to kind of come up with an answer to immediately. They can't allow this kind of 2 point lead to become three or to become four. They must respond immediately.
2: Yeah, Tommy Conroy in for Hugh O'Loughlin. That's the change that we're getting from a Mayo point of view, and Tyrone win the Mayo kick out once again. 10 minutes into the second half, they're just starting to put the foot on the throat a little bit. Mayo got that fine 2 pointer with Jack Kearney, but Tyrone have hit three in a row since then, and they're really starting to move. They had that goal chance as well. Here's Michael McKiernan once more into McCurry on his left foot. No real pressure on McCurry, but he has missed that one. Has he missed it? Looked like it went straight over the post.
3: It looked to me to be wide from here.
2: I think the Mayo

0: like that's the change for Mayo. So we haven't any official confirmation yet. See, Mayo have another sub actually primed and ready on the far side of things. I said the sun glaring into our eyes here too doesn't make that absolutely ideal as well. But in fairness, the crew in the media tower, they've been very good to us. So they have today a crowd of 11,921 packed into O'Neill's Healy Park here in Omagh to see who's going to get the fourth and final spot. Well, the fourth spot for now in the All-Ireland Senior Football Championship quarterfinals. Tyrone have kicked four in a row and they lead Mayo by 3 points here now. Can Mayo get themselves back into this game? We've seen what happened against Roscommon. They fell flat in the second half. They fell flat against Monaghan too. What can they do from here? Kobe McDonald, interesting, looks like he's playing a little bit deeper now as well. Gets it on the 65 for Mayo. Gives it to Jack Kearney. Kearney, it seems like a while ago since he got that point. It was 5 minutes ago now at this stage of play. Inside towards Tommy Conroy. First touch of the ball for Conroy.
1: That's a good pass.
0: Inside towards Callanan. Callanan bottled up by a Tyrone defender. Was he fouled? The referee says he was just outside the large square.
1: Just outside the large square. It was a careless free conceded by Tyrone, to be honest about it. But a good opportunity for Mayo. Ryan O'Donoghue's coming over to take it just on the 13-metre line, actually, just on the right side for a kicker. And okay, 13 point to 10 scores. We should be able to come up with
0: another change another coming in too for Mayo. Paul Towey's come in. Connor Loftus is the Mayo player that's making way. So a couple of very attacking changes, Martin Kearney. Two what you call real inside forwards coming on.
1: Yeah, two inside forwards. Tommy Conroy coming in for Hugh O'Loughlin. Hugh O'Loughlin, basically, I think just the pace of the game was that little bit too much for him. But there's a good score from O'Donoghue. And he's you can see the fists up. He's trying to just convince his players, the others around him, that yes, we have this opportunity. Yes, there is a chance for us. And I noticed actually just out in front of us that her own waterman actually is going crazy to try and get his players
0: cheated up a little bit too.
1: Cheated up, yeah.
0: Certainly is the case. Well, 11 points to Mayo, 13 to Tyrone. We have played 12 and a half minutes of the second half, so there's still a lot of water to pass under the metaphorical bridge before this game is out. Tyrone again managing to get a short kick out away. Be interesting to see what Mayo can conjure up from here. But again, there's a lot of attack and threat on there for Mayo. I suppose those two subs, and well, maybe Conroy was planned, but Towey, it seems a bit of an answer almost to Darren McCurry coming in.
1: Well, there's no doubt about it. Like two players, as you said correctly, Stephen, with great attacking intent, with huge kind of plenty of forward, scoring ability. But I don't know, the ball needs to get up to them and needs to get up quick to them. Towey wouldn't be the biggest of players, and quick ball rather than kind of laboured ball is needed to get the best out of him.
0: Yeah, certainly is, as Tyrone managed to pry their way forward. Again, it's another one of these slow build-ups, but the last time they had one of these, and we mentioned Mayo been great defensively, that's when they opened up that goal chance for Ethan Jordan that was very well saved by Jack Livingston. Here comes Ronan Cassidy once again. He's been electric when he's been given the opportunity so far today. Now Seanie O'Donnell, perhaps quieter by his own standards, but still so dangerous when he gets into those positions. Nice pass back towards O'Donnell. Referee's playing an advantage to Tyrone. Free shot from Seanie O'Donnell. Is it going over the bar? It is not. The referee's bringing it back though for a free in for Tyrone, and another chance to go 3 points up.
1: Yeah, he's signalling actually maybe that it was a tug of the arm and somebody holding on to the arm. But that again is careless defending, actually, because there's no need to concede a free like that. And again, it's eminently kickable. It's on the right, it's to the left of the goals. I think even though it's on his wrong foot, so to speak, Darren McCurry is actually going over to say, I'm going to take it. But Mayo just at the moment need to just get a little bit more ball forward, a little bit more with greater speed than has been the case. I just think they're labouring a little bit now around the middle of the field. The first 10 minutes or so of the second half, it looks to me that, or the first 14 minutes of the second half, it looks to me that Tyrone are beginning to get in top in the middle.
0: Yeah, certainly is looked that way in the early stages of the second half. You feel this next kick out's a big one, and with it being a free that's gone over the bar, it gives Tyrone a chance to get their press set up, and it's a huge win for Mayo now, this one, if they can win it, because as I said, 20 minutes to go, they now trail by three, and Livingston like that going long out towards McDonald on the far side of the field. Up he reaches, it's been broken down. The linesman says line ball to Mayo, so a win in that regard, Martin.
1: It's a win in that regard, and interesting, the guy going up for it was Kobe McDonald.
0: Yeah, so he's definitely come deeper.
1: Now here's a good one over to Towey, I think.
0: Yeah, Paul Towey in and on the 13 metre line looking for a little bit of support, has Jordan Flynn with him, still going as Towey up to the 20, back around again. Support very slow and coming,
1: very
0: to him.
1: Slow, yeah, in contrast to the first half, and runners were coming from all sides, but we're not just getting runners coming off the shoulder to the same extent as we were.
0: No, it has gotten a little bit slower. As I said again, it's a hot day, it's going to take a lot out of Mayo. At the same time, Tyrone haven't had any problems in the second half so far as they've flown forward. Jack Kearney for Mayo around the 45. Ryan O'Donoghue now even coming a little bit deeper too, gives it to Paddy Durkin. Paddy looking to get the head up. Plenty of runs been made inside. Towey there, Conroy there, back towards Jack Kearney. What can Mayo do? Can they create another opening? I said, you feel they need to get the next score on this.

0: game. It's 3 points as it is. Can Colby McDonald be the one to provide it? Hand pass inside towards Duncan McHugh. Gets the return back off him. Going for a 2-pointer off the outside of his right. Colby McDonald has a goal. Is it over the bar? Yes, it is. What a point from Colby McDonald.
1: That's delightful.
0: Outside of the right, we've seen his father do it so many times when Mayo have defeated Tyrone in the quarterfinal in 04. He had a sublime game on that occasion, and it's back to a 1-point game. Mayo needed a bit of magic. That was it.
1: They needed that, and again, gets them within a point of Tyrone, but that was a fabulously executed kick from McDonald. So much confidence, the lads. Technically so gifted, and again, just the timing of that was so important from a Mayo perspective.
0: Yeah. And he was involved too in the kick out originally too. You know, he was in both parts of that attack, you could say. Yes, it was a slow build up, but he was there in the end, tucking on for a man of 18 years of age that's sitting there and leaving cert as we speak, or whether he's almost done. Sublime bit of stuff. But Tyrone again winning that kick out very easily, and one of those short ones that Morgan gets away, and they're on the attack in the blink of an eye. Kieran McGeary gets under a little bit of pressure, had to pass it off before he got done for over carrying. Back towards Matty Donnelly once more. The shot from Peter Teague is over the bar. Yeah. The fullback sauntered up and knocks it over the bar. Back to a 2-point game. A good score from Peter Teague.
1: Good score from Peter Teague. He was involved two or three times in that move. Matty Donnelly was involved in that move again. The two veterans actually are showing the way, showing the leadership that Tyrone need. But from a Mayo perspective, again, get it through to McDonald. Towie was involved in that move actually with McDonald. But I just love the way McDonald just took on the kick, knew what was needed, and did the necessary.
0: Yeah, Jack Kearney up in the middle of the field. He was been fouled by Shawnee O'Donnell. Free to Mayo. Interestingly, too, the way you look at it, you know, Teague is the one that's actually tagging McDonald. So, you know, they're having a good tit for tat battle. Here's Ryan O'Donoghue now. Mayo need to produce something special. Inside towards Towie. Goal chance for Mayo. Paul Towie inside. He's well, Morgan. It's blocked on the line. What a bit of defending back there. I think it could be there from Kieran Daly. Mayo turn it over. Down to Byrne. Byrne shoots low. It's saved. Jesus. Still not there. Who's going to get away with it? Back it comes out towards another one of the Mayo players in. I think there's another Mayo sub.
1: Looks like Conroy,
0: and he gets it over the bar. Frantic stuff, but I think Kieran Daly saved a certain goal chance.
1: Oh, it saved a certain goal chance. Towie did everything right, actually, the way he dummied the goalkeeper, got around him, but wonderful defending by, was it Daly?
0: Yes, it looked like Kieran Daly, the wing back.
1: It looked like him that got back, but that was two fabulous bits of defending by Tyrone, but eventually I'm not sure who put it over. I think it was
0: Tommy Conroy in the end that just scooped it over the bar.
1: And there's a careless kick out. Oh, come on.
0: Mayo have intercepted it. Here's Conroy inside
1: three
0: the 2-point
1: attack. 3-1.
0: He's got support. Here he comes again. Needs to find the right man. Gives it back to Towie. Towie's got two men inside him. One is McDonald. The other's Byrne. Gives it inside again to Towie. Could be another goal chance. Towie this time. Just it on me. A dummy's it onto his left. Still not cleared. Back out towards Darragh Byrne. Byrne shoots. And beautiful. Back in the net. It's the man from Clare Morris. What a finish. Off his left boot. Mayo in the lead by 2.
1: Oh, that was composure with a capital T. Absolutely beautiful. Towie got the ball a couple of times. Todd had run into trouble. Todd had made a mess of it. But dear God above, when it came to Byrne, Byrne had the ice pack in the back of the neck. He had the nerveless poise to stick it delightfully into the corner to the right of Morgan. Morgan was expecting a blaster. Instead, he got a tiddly wink. And a just hit the corner, and the poor Mayor Ishka down there in Tyrone, he's nearly having a seizure.
0: One goal and two for Darragh Byrne today, and each one a different kind of score, but it puts Mayo 2 points into the lead.
1: That came as a consequence of, strangely enough, of a poor Tyrone kick out, one of the few that they've had.
0: Yeah, not something you see too often. Mayo getting two goal chances in the space of a minute, perhaps tad fortunate to get one as quick as the last, but nonetheless they've responded in kind. They trailed a few minutes ago 14 points to 11. It's now 14 to 15 points. They've really tore back into this. There's another change too. Aidan O'Shea is in for Mayo, and he's come in to replace Paddy Durkin, and straight away he's gone in to go man marking Brian Kennedy. So that one, clearly one that the Mayo management have just looked at to just tag him at this stage.
1: Oh yeah, I think it's the right move. Like, I mean, okay, like at the end of the day, I felt Aidan O'Shea should be introduced a full back last week on the McCall lad when they were playing Monaghan, because he just has the size. He has the size to actually contest in the air, and he's an excellent tackler, and we see him in there at the moment putting the pressure on.
0: Oh, here comes McKiernan for our Tyrone. Oh, the ball dropped, and it was almost a drop kick for him, and it went wide. Yeah, geez, it was a hairy moment. Jack Livingston rooted to the spot, but wide it goes. I make it an 8th wide, I think, for Tyrone at this stage.
1: Often you see, the only time you see drop kick nowadays in country western music.
0: Yeah, absolutely.
1: Well, that time actually that was a big miss for Tyrone, and pressure, I think Ryan O'Donoghue went and reminded him of it too as he was coming out.
0: Yeah, sure is. Another one up towards the middle of the field. Jordan Flynn saunters up and just put his hand, almost his leg into the back back of Kieran McGeary, and I wouldn't mind, but the ball actually broke free, but it was certainly a foul right in front of us.
1: It was a foul, in fairness. He mistimed his job. Well, he kind of used McGeary as a kind of, shall we say, as a ladder, and got up on top of him, and McGeary is down. I think he'd be certainly holding his back after that, but there's no malice whatsoever in it. Jordan is out there apologising, referees putting the hands over his head to say that stop the clock, and he's coming in to have a chat with his linesman just to maybe get a bit of a clarification on it.
0: 15 minutes to go, let's take stock, because for a few moments there it just looked like this game was petering away ever so slightly on Mayo. McDonald produces that two-pointer. Yes, Tyrone go down and get a score. Mayo respond again, and that goal from Darragh Byrne, we have to speak about it. The composure a man of his years showed, it was sublime.
1: It was beautiful. It's just beautiful the way he got it. Like, because we had a couple of examples a few minutes earlier, you know, of lost opportunities for goals. In fairness, Towie did an awful lot of right things in getting around the goalkeeper and all of that. There was heroic defending by the likes of Kieran Daly and I think Joey Clark possibly. But when Burton got that ball from Towie, was it? He just actually just calmly went about his business, saw the corner and slid it into the corner. Whereas I thought he kind of deceived Morgan, who expected a rasper. And raspers were in short supply. It was just all that mattered was hitting the onion bag, and by Jesus did he hit it.
0: Yeah, he certainly did. Well, Kieran McGeary still down getting a bit of treatment from the Tyrone crew there. Looks like Frank Burns actually has come in there for Tyrone too. Looks like his figure over on that far side of things. Interesting too to note, Darragh Canavan hasn't been called on as of yet. About 20 minutes or 15 minutes to go, rather, Martin, I should say. 20 minutes gone in the second half. So you'd be interested to see how fit he is or whether they're going to throw him in.
1: Well, that's the thing about it. He hasn't been involved actually this year. And looking here at the moment at Kieran McGeary, McGeary is going off
0: potentially,
1: actually.
0: Potentially a blood sub, not 100% certain, but.
1: Yeah, well, certainly the doctor has his hand up on the back of his head.
0: Yeah, nice little pat there from Jordan Flynn between the two. I think they just say, you know, there was, I said, no malice really in it, but just a bit of a bang from McGeary. And in fairness, Brendan Cawley and his linesman
1: were close. Well, what happened? The ball came out. It was a long kick out. And Flynn, Jordan was behind McGeary, and he came running into him, and he put his knee up on his shoulder, and he just got up in the air, and between various bones hitting the skull, I think he maybe caused him a little bit of damage, and maybe just as you say, a blood sub. But there was nothing whatsoever malicious in what he did. Looking at McGeary over in the dugout at the moment, he's. He's certainly getting treatment.
0: Yeah, he is. Frank Burns is in as a touch of the ball. Could this have potentially curtailed Mayo's momentum ever so slightly, Martin?
1: There's no. Well, that is true. But again, there's the real reason for it. Here's a man I worry about, though.
0: Yeah, McCurry in on his right boot. He scored a few off his left. Has that gone over the bar? It sure has. What a score from Darren McCurry. Cuts the gap to one. You think you got to try and keep him off his left foot. They've done that, in fairness. But my goodness me, from the 20 off his right, going away from goal.
1: That's his fourth, I think. Yes. This is fourth to get. Like, and again, as you say, you're expecting to cut back onto the left again, but that time he's the togs rolled up right up nearly to the pelvic bone. But I'll tell you one thing, there's nothing wrong with that right leg.
0: No, not one bit. He's got 4 points since he's come on, two from play. Big kick out over towards the far side. It's a Tyrone man that comes away with it, and it's Joey Clark. And the referee, well, he hasn't given a free just yet. Mayo getting bodies round. Darragh Byrne is round there, so is Jack Carney. Again, it goes to ground. The referee says
1: that's
0: it's
1: great a great turnover for Mayo.
0: Mayo ball here. They come now with Jordan Flynn, has Ryan O'Donoghue with him. 50 yards
1: to go, lovely.
0: Drops the shoulder, lovely pass inside towards Tommy Conroy. He's on an advanced mark. Mayo have got runners. Here's Jordan Flynn puts it over the bar with the goal at his mercy. It just goes over. Another great chance, but Mayo are cutting through Tyrone.
1: Oh, they're cutting through them. Honest to God, that was definitely a goaling chance. Jordan, great support. He came up. Niall Morgan is down. He's one knee cocked in the air. He's the two hands behind him. He's like a buck in some doing some Tai Chi pose, but he's in a bit of bother at the moment. But Mayo cut through them that time, and Jordan just that little bit of composure ought to have actually put the ball in there. Okay, fair enough. The point, we'll take it.
0: Yeah, and you know what? The situations too. What Niall Morgan does when he comes out, he does well. But and in them kind of situations, when you've got to change your direction and turn very fast, you know, you're leaving yourself inclined to, you know, I'd say perhaps picking up some sort of a knock or something like that, because he doesn't look to be moving all that well out there now. And I think it's a long time since anyone bar Niall Morgan has played a championship game in the goals for Tyrone.
1: Yeah, I don't know when it was last actually. And again, it'll be interesting to see with the kick out now, will he be able to deliver it at length? And incidentally, in the last kick out that came from Mayo, Aidan O'Shea was in the middle of the contest for the high ball, and actually was probably partly responsible for the broken ball coming.
0: I think that's exactly what he's there for. I see him out on that far side, right beside Brian Kennedy. Again, Tyrone managing to get these short ones off. Now, we say that too, and O'Meo did. Well, Dara Byrne turns the ball over. He thought he got it, but the referee says it was a free. As you mentioned, though, the one Tyrone short kick out that Mayo did pounce upon, they got their goal.
1: Oh, they got their goal, yeah. And we saw today, we saw with the Louth goalkeeper earlier today, we've seen it week after week after week. There's a danger zone in there you do not put the ball into, but goalkeepers sometimes can be slow learners.
0: Yeah, here's Owen McElholm. Tyrone trailed by two. Mayo 1-15. Tyrone 16 points. There's 13 minutes to go. Darren McCurry, he's going to have another goal here off his right. Surely not another.
1: Oh my word, delight.
0: Darren McCurry is putting on an absolute exhibition. It's hard to defend stuff like that, Martin Kearney. He was in at the 13 again on his right boot. It's 5th points is coming on.
1: Oh, that's delightful. I think actually at the moment Mayo need to switch Jack Coyne off him. I think it's Jack Coyne that's marking him at the moment, but there's no doubt about it. In all of the 1v1 situations, McCurry is just making hay.
0: He's been absolutely fantastic. I don't think he's missed the target yet. He's just been so good. Good. Talking about Dara Canavan been on the bench, that's the ace they've had off the bench so far. Kick out up on top of Aidan O'Shea. Niall Morgan is with him there, so is Kennedy, and the ball breaks free now towards Matty Donnelly, up towards the Mayo 45. He gets support. Here's McElholm. Tyrone have got a couple of numbers. McElholm's going for a 2-pointer. Good block down from Owen McGrail, and it's going to just drop into Jack Livingston. In fairness to McGrail, he dove on the boot there.
1: It was good defending by he got enough onto the ball actually, and so the ball went short and Mayo are attacking along the stand side of the ground.
0: Almost 12 minutes of normal time to go here in O'Neill's Healy Park in Omagh. Mayo have the slenderest of leads by a single point, 1-15 to Tyrone 17. Our coverage, of course, with thanks to Moran's Pharmacy, New Antrim Street, Castlebar. Jack Kearney puts boot to ball into Tommy Conroy, who is fouled and wins a free. He was caught high, a potential advantage there, but I don't think Mayo are going to complain. He was just caught a little bit high again, nothing maliceful at all. Conroy didn't even hit the ground, but always a free.
1: We'll take that one. It was a soft no free, maybe in many respects, but the referee is the only one that matters in this case, and Ryan O'Donoghue is jogging over now to take it. It's inside the D, it's a 1-point territory, but it's an angle that should suit a right foot of player. He's getting a little earful at the moment from one or two Tyrone players, maybe to remind him of some of the misses he might have had in the past, but Ryan will answer it in kind. Wait till we see.
0: Yeah, well, he's been fairly good so far today for Mayo. He's got 3 points and he knocked home a goal in 6 here last year in that win for Mayo. This one, again, nice angle for a right footed kicker. We're right behind it. The Mayo full forward from Bela Woodridge takes this one and splits the post magnificently. Ryan O'Donoghue gets his 4th and Mayo back in the lead by 2 points. It's now 1-16-17. We have got 11 minutes exactly remaining.
1: Yeah, that's a great score from O'Donoghue. I was down in the Balmullet Peninsula the other day, down in the Sullis Centre at that wonderful museum. What a day I had down there in Ocklim and that. And O'Donoghue is certainly, by God, are they so proud of him down there, and rightly so.
0: Yeah, they sure, they'll be proud of him too if he continues going in this vein of form. Kieran Bogue, it looks like he's coming in. In fact, Lorcan McGarity has actually come in, and Kieran Bogue. So a couple of changes for Tyrone. Yeah, Matty Donnelly's gone off. Yeah. Kieran Daly looks like he's gone off as well. So Tyrone really starting to shuffle the pack now too. I also see that Ronan Casty's getting a little bit of attention over on the far side, and his influence has quelled slightly in the second half.
1: It's not as pronounced as it was earlier in the game. Like, I mean, he was one of those earlier in the game that I thought was played a very, very big part. But Mayo in the last couple of moments, they have responded so well to just let you take up the comment.
0: Yeah, you're all right. No, I was just going to say Brian Kennedy was looking for that kick out, but Aidan O'Shea didn't even contest, almost used his body to manoeuvre her way, knowing into Hesham was there to win the ball, and that's exactly what he done. Dara Byrne now puts it first time into Tommy Conroy. He's won everything that's gone into him so far. He's no support here though, but he's taken on all of Healy Park. He's got Towie going through the middle. He thought he was on an advantage for a moment, but isn't. Needs support. Gets it from O'Donoghue. O'Donoghue cleverly takes on one man. Needs a bit of help. Goes back across towards McDonald, but it's intercepted by Niall Devlin, and now Tyrone can come on the attack again. Mayo just caught. Snapping.
1: Yeah, they're having numbers up though. Tyrone having numbers up, and there's mistakes starting to happen now actually with the tiredness kind of creeping into players. The necessary turnover that time from O'Donoghue, but here we go. The wrong man has the ball from a Mayo perspective, and that's McCurry.
0: Yeah, and that's McCurry. Anthony's touch so far has gone to goal. It's gone for goal, so it has gotten goals from it. It's a chance here now for Lorcan McGarity. First touch inside could be a goal chance for Tyrone. It's a chance for Peter Teague. Teague shoots, turns over the bar, it goes. It's a second point for the full back, but it all ball came from a Mayo turnover, and it's back to a 1-point game.
1: Yeah, it's the same thing that happened the last year, remember, against Monaghan. Those turnovers in the second half caused us awful trouble, and but Tate that time got through. He had a shot for goals that was blocked out, got it on his left foot. I didn't think he had one, and actually kind of just managed to kind of creep over the bar.
0: Yeah, from 13 metres, he just had the distance for it. He'd be happy enough with it. As it is, with 10 minutes to go, it's Mayo still by a point, 116 to 18 points, as Jack Livingston manages to get a short kick out off. And we haven't seen an awful lot of them.
1: I hate seeing those kickouts, those short kickouts into that position, but Mayo are attacking. They've made good use of it.
0: Yeah, a lovely bit of play there. Nice pass by Aidan O'Shea into Paul Towey. Towey, though, just loses the ball momentarily. Joey Clark is with him. He does well to pick it up, and the second time does the man from Charlestown Sarsfield, speaking to his club man John Casey here at half time. And pleased was the answer the way Mayo are going so far. Sam Callanan now finding himself up in almost like a right corner forward for a moment, and Mayo deciding to go back and maybe slow things up for a moment.
1: Yeah, they're doing the right thing. Slow it down now. Just again, get players forward ahead of the ball. Don't lose possession. Donnacht McHugh is at the moment getting it to Kobe, getting it to the right man.
0: Yeah, McDonald on the ball now. He decides not to go front and spectacular and go back to end to Hessian. Hessian round that 45-65 metre line to Aidan O'Shea. O'Shea sitting a little bit deeper this afternoon. He knows his role since he's come on. He's still in possession of the ball. Over to Jordan Flynn. Flynn again just lingering in around that 45 metre line. Or Mayo going to make a break for it, or just hold on to things for a moment or two? Jack Kearney, think about that 2-pointer he scored a little bit earlier on, how important it was at the time. Now it's into Hessian. Hessian has support from Ryan O'Donoghue. He's got a little bit more help too in the shape of Donoghue McHugh. Gives it to O'Donoghue on the 20 metre line out on the right hand side. Jack Kearney, back it goes once more. Can Mayo get a score from here? It's Hessian once again. Again, just happy to go back towards Kearney. Mayo vet up the clock for about a minute here now, if not more.
1: And that's hard on Tyrone. Tyrone are chasing shadows at the moment. Mayo are taking it out of them. Aidan O'Shea has been on the ball again. He's been very effective since he's come in. He's controlling the pace of the game and using his body strength very effectively.
0: Yeah, can Mayo get a score out of it all? He was tackled hard. Jordan Finn's going for a 2-pointer that didn't look too on, and it's gone out wide. It's Mayo's fifth wide, and probably not what Mayo needed to do there.
1: Well, Mayo basically, I think, should have held on to the ball a little bit longer. Much of all, as I hate this overindulgence in hand passing, I think they're at a stage of the game now where I think it is the right thing to do, actually.
0: Yeah, there are 7.5 minutes to go, and Mayo lead by a single point, so possession is key. We haven't seen too many long kickouts from Tyrone in this second half. Is Morgan going to go for one now? He is, over to that far side towards Con Kilpatrick. He gets it in front of Jordan Flynn. It's been a good moment or two there for Kilpatrick, not so much for the man from Cross Malina. Here come Tyrone looking for an equalising score. It's Ronan Cassidy once again. If it was influenced as well, but now there's a bit of space for Tyrone as they come towards the Mayo attack. It's with Kieran Bogue. Bogue now pass towards McCurry. Jinkin one way, then the other, shoots off his right. McCurry to level it. McCurry does level it. 6 points from Darren McCurry, each of them a single since his introduction in the second half, and for the ninth time this afternoon we're level.
1: That's a fabulous score from McCurry again. He was under pressure, but he still managed to get the ball in his right foot and put it over the bar. I go back to the point, I feel myself there should have been a switch. They put on maybe Donoghue McHugh onto him, somebody who's going to stick to like glue to him. But at the moment, you know, when you think about it, he only came on about 10 minutes into the second half and has got 6 points since.
0: Yeah, he's been sublime. You really have to credit him. I mean, if Tyrone were to come away with this game, I think he's the standout candidate for man of the match.
1: Oh, very much
0: and
1: so.
0: And he wasn't on the field at the start of the second half. Mayo managed to work the kick out short, though. We've got just over 6 minutes to go here in Omagh. What's Mayo's point of attack going to be right now? Can they get that score to put them back in the lead? They led this game by 2 points a couple of moments ago, but Tyrone pegged them back through those scores from Peter Tagan, Darren McCurry. But it's McDonald on the ball for Mayo.
1: He's the right man. The right man on the ball.
0: Is he going to have a go?
1: Just have a go for it, Colby.
0: Has a little. Half blocked down. I think it was back there with Shawnee O'Donnell. They got half a block in it. The referee says there was a foul. Referee says there was a foul. I don't know. I was following the ball, Martin Kearney. I didn't see much.
1: I saw there was one of them come in, and I think Kobe made a mess of the shot, dropped it short, and I think the wing forward, I'm not sure, now Shawnee O'Donnell came up to remind him of it, and kind of, shall we say, bumped into him. I'm being a little euphemism. Bumped into him, and the referee deemed it a free and unnecessary foul to concede from a throw point of view, and it gives Mayo a great chance, actually, straight in front of the goals on the edge of the small D, and it's Ryan O'Donoghue territory.
0: Yeah, sure. I think Shawnee O'Donnell actually did get the half blocking, but it must have been someone coming behind him, because O'Donnell looked fairly puffed out after that.
1: No, it was O'Donnell that did it. I think he was lying down himself just to try and kind of, shall we say, deceive the referee that he did nothing, he shouldn't be blamed, etc. But my goodness, he is he's conceded a most unnecessary free. And when you think of Mayo's last two attacks, they with Kobe and with Jordan, they both had goals and both came up short. One went wide, and just at the moment, a little bit of composure is needed, a little bit of kind of certainty in taking on opportunities when they're there, but not doing anything reckless. I think they have this. They're more maybe I'm tempting fate, but they're in with a right shout.
0: Yeah, Michael Rafferty's coming in for Tyrone, and actually looks like Frank Burns is coming off now. So you'd imagine Frank Burns has picked up some sort of knock because he only came in about 15 minutes ago. But either way, it's a free for Ryan O'Donoghue. When the clock starts, there will be 5 minutes and 26 seconds to go. And if you're just joining us, you're in at the right time. 116 to Mayo, 19 points to Tyrone. Ryan O'Donoghue has this free rounding about the edge of the small D. The Mayo full forward has a go at this one off his right boot. It is in and over the bar. Ryan O'Donoghue makes no mistake. Mayo back into the lead once again by a single point. Ryan O'Donoghue, very, very cool.
1: Very cool. No, you need cool heads. You need calm heads. You need fellas with just kind of nerveless kind of attributes. And there's no doubt about it. You have to kind of salute the resolve that Mayo have shown in this game. But equally, the calmness that O'Donoghue has shown on a number of occasions.
0: Yeah, Mayo really putting a squeeze on Niall Morgan's kick out. And I think Morgan too needs to kind of get on with it himself because the clock is ticking down. Eventually, he gets it short out to the new man in Michael Rafferty in that corner back role. He's really conscious of trying not to kick that ball at the middle.
1: Very much so. And why? Because Aidan O'Shea's out there. Aidan O'Shea's on Vic Kennedy. And Vic Kennedy's running into the full forward position at the moment. And Aidan O'Shea's following him back to mark him. Aidan O'Shea's gone full back.
0: Yeah, we've seen him do that back in 2017 to one Kieran Donaghy in the All Ireland semi final here. It looks like he's going to have another job on his hands in the final 3 or 4.5 minutes. But Tyrone coming forward again with Peter Teague. He's kicked two in the second half. Is this one going to stay inside the post? It's dropping short. Livingston gets hands on it. Or was it the...
1: It was
0: Livingston that got hands on it, and it is out for a 45. In fairness to him, he had Kennedy and Aidan O'Shea on top of him.
1: Oh, there was a positive gunslingers coming in that time. There's no doubt about it. And Livingston kept his calm and flicked it out for a 45. But once more, this is very much in kickable territory. And I think Morgan is coming forward this time and saying, hey guys, I'm taking this one.
0: Ethan Jordan's off the field, so I think it's a case that it's definitely going to be him. It's remarkable to think.
1: Well, needs must.
0: And it's remarkable to think we're into the 67th minute, and this is going to be Niall Morgan's first shot at goal.
1: His first shot at goal, and are we going to have extra time today? We have to remind our listeners we have to have a decision today.
0: Yes, we do indeed. I spoke to a Tyrone gentleman at half time, and those are the two words he uttered to me, so it could be bang on. We were level at half time. We've been level 9 times. This would level things up from a 10 time. Niall Morgan is going to have a go at this 45, and they're just making sure actually that another Tyrone player crosses back over the 45, because if he weren't to do that, once the ball was kicked, that's when the breach would be called.
1: Yeah, well, wait a minute. There are three of them.
0: Yeah, they've got four now, and Niall Morgan's got his first point of the afternoon.
1: Yeah.
0: He makes absolutely no mistake, and we are level for the 10th time here in O'Neill TD Park in Omagh with just under 4 minutes to go. And here comes Canavan.
1: Here comes Canavan for the last minute, and he is the right thigh strapped up a little bit, but I don't like seeing this guy come in, because this guy, if he gets the ball, it will spell danger. He's a marvellous player.
0: Oh, he's certainly a great man to have coming on at this late stage now. However fit or unfit he is, he'll have to have a go, and you feel like this kick out for Mayo is going to go up into the middle of the field, so it's going to be one of those free for alls round the middle. Livingston taking his time. The clock is 31:04 as Brendan Cawley says up we go, and on again over towards this side. Kobe McDonald reaches up, it's broken, but it's there for Conkill Patrick of Tyrone. Here comes the man in the middle from them back towards Brian Kennedy. You're all right, Martin.
1: Yeah,
0: it's
1: that
0: just
1: was
0: got
1: well
0: hands on.
1: Won. Well won by Kirkpatrick that time on the break.
0: Yeah, Mayo need to be vigilant watching the Tyrone danger men. As we say that, Canavan falls to ground and Mayo pick up the pieces. A loose ball, what they wanted.
1: Yeah, Jack Coyne got that one, in fairness to him. And
0: Aidan O'Shea coming under a bit of pressure. He's turned over high up the field though, and Tyrone can try and attack. Is there a free in? The referee says no, the ball's gone to ground and it's picked up by Enda Heshin. It's gone very frantic as Heshin tries to take on his man up in front of the stand. The man from Gary Moore hasn't got much room, but he just goes past Brian Kennedy. Real pressure been applied. Eventually, he just had to play the ball before getting done for over carrying. And Tyrone win it back, and Mayo win it back once again. Here's O'Donoghue.
1: Go on, Ryan.
0: He goes to ground. Eventually, Brendan Cawley blows the whistle. Free for Mayo. Solo and goal from O'Donoghue. Inside towards Sam Callanan. Callanan could be a goal chance. The man from Ballina. Callanan fists it over the bar. Conroy with him, but he opted to take the point with 3 minutes to go.
1: Did the sensible thing, but there's no doubt about it. There was a goal on there, but when we add it all up at the end, it might have been the correct decision.
0: Yeah, puts Mayo back into the lead again.
1: But great work was it by on the far wing by Callanan, wasn't it?
0: Enda Hessian.
1: Enda Hessian, rather. Fabulous work by Hessian. Great pressure applied, and Tyrone now have to come up and come up with the answer to that.
0: 2.5 minutes to go. Mayo back into the lead, 118-20. Winner goes to the All-Ireland quarter-final. The loser has to face into a prelim quarter-final next weekend, and after the energy that's been exerted, you don't want to be there. Kick out up on top of O'Shea and Kennedy. Both men go up. It's broken down, and the linesman says line ball to Tyrone.
1: Yeah, that was 50-50 for looking at it from here, but a good aerial battle between Kennedy and Aidan O'Shea. Aidan O'Shea was the one that was deemed to have got his hands to that, and Tyrone now just on the halfway line inside around the 65 metre line. Actually, they're going to go long.
0: Yeah, well, they drop it in towards Derek Canavan. Canavan almost dropped the ball himself. Ball moved on and forward. Now Tyrone's trying to come in. O'Shea hits Michael McKernan hard with the shoulder. The Brafey man goes to ground, but the referee says it's a free in for Tyrone.
1: That's harsh, I thought.
0: And it's 2 point territory, so it's way out on the sideline, but Morgan's going to come up for this.
1: He's going to come up for that. I thought Aidan O'Shea stood his ground that time, and he stood his ground, and I thought maybe he was unlucky to be penalised there. And this is a critical moment in the game. Like, when you look about it, we're on 33 minutes 20. Okay, the referee has called. He's stopped the clock. But
0: there'll be 97 seconds after this ball is kicked, and Tyrone are going to have a chance to go into the lead with this 2 point effort from Morgan. That's the story.
1: That's the reality.
0: Of it.
1: Yeah, that's the reality of it. Yeah.
0: Whatever Tyrone player was down is back up on his feet, but it's a huge moment for Morgan. And you think back to that goal chance that Mayo had, that Callanan opted a fist over the bar.
1: Yeah, and he had Conroy inside him.
0: Yeah,
1: that was very, very much a goalable chance. When you think about it, we've spurned three good goaling chances in the course of the second half, actually.
0: Yeah, this is Morgan. He's shooting this one on the stand side. He's about 5 yards in from the sideline. It suits a right footed kicker. He's just in the shadow of the stand. Brendan Cawley says go, here it is, it's in, it's on its way, and it's over the bar from Niall Morgan. What about that? It's unbelievable. The goalkeeper, he hasn't had his greatest day in the world. He'd be disappointed with the kick out that led to the Mayo goal, but he's put Tyrone into the lead. 22 points Tyrone, 118 for Mayo. Now, can Mayo find the score to bring this game to extra time? Livingston's got the kick out off short to Jack Kearney. We've got 90 seconds.
1: Yeah, good kick out from Livingston that time. We need to get up the field though. Jack Coynitis is going forward with the ball. Yeah. Aidan O'Shea or Jordan Flynn, who's been very consistent throughout, is on the ball now.
0: One more loss of possession could be fatal at this stage, and it almost drops for Byrne. Byrne gets it into his hands just luckily at the second attempt. Here come Mayo once more. Jordan Flynn jinking this way and the other, very close control, gets the pass out towards the far side to McDonald. Is he going to go for a 2 pointer from there? The angle's very tight. There's 50 seconds to go. Mayo need the right man on the ball to find that equaliser, or maybe even a 2 pointer to win it. Here comes Jack Kearney now. Kearney on the edge of the 2 point arc, has Aidan O'Shea with him. O'Shea 20 metres from goal, needs to find support, gives it to Paul Towey. Towey tries to get it onto his right, back to Aidan O'Shea. O'Shea shoots
1: short into the hands
0: of Niall Morgan, and Tyrone in possession, and they only need to hold on to it for 30 seconds.
1: Yeah, that was short again. That was an opportunity spurned, like, there's no doubt about it. And Tyrone now have just earned a free. They have probably got on to win the game. That's just such an unfortunate conclusion to it. 15 seconds left. All they have to do is just hold on to the ball. They get Morgan to come out maybe and take a long kick.
0: Yeah, the time is ticking on. The referee hasn't stopped it. Tyrone are going to boot this ball up the field, and the hooter is going to sound. Mayo have won the ball back, but they haven't got an awful lot of time. That's it. The hooter is gone. Tyrone have come from the end and snuck that one right at the death. Niall Morgan's free with about 80 seconds to go, enough to win it. The fans spill onto the field. That feels like, even though Mayo's championship is still going, that feels like a defeat and a half.
1: Oh, that's such a disappointment to lose a game like that, because we had the winning of that game on a number of occasions in the second half. I thought we were as good a team. There was very little between them by way of effort, by way of just application, by way of skill. I thought Mayo had more opportunities in the second half, maybe of consequence, than Tyrone had. But I think the Tyrone substitution, where they brought in Darren McCurry, he made a massive difference. And maybe we were slow to change the marker there. I felt maybe it was a case of putting Dunnock McHugh over on him to actually, as I say, thwart big threat that was very clear to us up here in the press box. But the other thing about it, like, I mean, that last opportunity there, maybe Aidan just under hit that, might have waited another couple of seconds to get one of the, shall we say, recognised kickers into possession to take it. But that's an that's a game, actually, that I believe myself that Mayo actually threw away. And it means the reality now, they're out again next weekend. And, you know, it was one of those games that was eminently winnable. And unfortunately, they left it behind them. And, you know, ironically, it's the best display they've had in the championship this year, as far as I'm concerned. I thought it was an excellent, shall we say, display from beginning to end. But there is no doubt about it. It's an opportunity they left behind them. And congratulations to Tyrone, and well done to Tyrone. It's a game that was played. There was great attacking intent from both sides. It was a very exciting game. Some wonderful football in it from both of them. But Mayo will look back with a lot of regrets in that and see many situations, actually, where they could have actually gone on to win it. And you said in your commentary correctly, Stephen, that effort by Callanan, was it in 32 minutes, where he punched the ball over the bar, they put Mayo a point ahead. He had Tommy Conroy to his left that time. There was a clear goal scoring opportunity, gaping, and it was kind of, we spurned it.
0: Mayo created about 4 goal chances in that second half. You think about the one Paul Towie had just before the goal was scored from a brilliant block from Kieran Daly. Jordan Flynn sidestepped Niall Morgan, the ball went over the bar. That one from Callanan, the one they scored. I know we were probably on the luckier side of things too last time out against Monaghan, that our goalkeeper made a lot of saves, but today it was just those couple of moments. Had one more of them been taken, we wouldn't be sitting here talking about this result.
1: Oh no, we wouldn't be talking about the result. And actually, I noticed, actually, talking to Niall Morgan, he's going up to the RTE Tower at the moment. Actually, I'd say they have given him man of the match. He's going up to be interviewed there, but there's no doubt about it, his experience, composure late in the game meant so much by way of the saves and also by way of the actual couple of two pointers that he scored, the winning scores that he got. And you know, as against that, as you said, Mayo created goal scoring chances today. Mayo created more today than they have created in all of the championship up to now, but just maybe lacked that little bit of composure. The one that they scored, the one that they actually put away from Darragh Byrne, was an absolute beauty. And Byrne, to me, like, any time he was on the ball, he carried a massive threat. But that's been one of the best games, actually, we've seen in the championship this year. Unfortunately, we came out the wrong side.
0: I think anyone, well, once the draw was made, everyone thought this was the most evenly fought, the closest one kind of on paper, and it's exactly how it panned out. Having said that, the slate has been wiped clean this weekend. We've lost 4 teams in the championship. 4 other teams have gone to the quarterfinals, Tyrone included in that. It now means that Mayo, tomorrow morning at 8:30, are going to get drawn against either one of Dublin, Kerry or Meath, and that game will either be home or away. That'll be decided as well tomorrow as part of the draw. Monaghan are also in that, but due to repeat pairings and whatnot, Mayo can't meet Monaghan, so it's a case of Dublin, Kerry or Meath. It's not often you'd be hoping for a game against on paper. Is that the game you want?
1: That's the game I'd want. Like, Meath are improving side. They looked very good against Derry last night. Kerry seemed to get their mojo back last night playing against Kildare. But again, when I say that, Kildare are a very, very, very poor team, I think, just at the moment. But, you know, we're going to play, it's one of Meath, Kerry or Dublin. And Dublin's the team I want to get, to be honest about it.
0: And just on that caveat, if you were to drop Dublin, would you rather that game be in McHale Park or Croke Park?
1: I'd rather be in McHale Park. Yeah, I want it in McHale Park. Let them come down to us for a change. Goodness me, don't enough people keep going up to Dublin, going that trek eastwards. Let them come down. Let them come out of the comfort zone and come down and play us on our home ground. Even though maybe our record at times isn't as kind of convincing in McHale Park as we'd like it to be. But I think with everything that has gone into, the emotion that has gone into that game today, the physical effort that has gone into it, you know, what will be important this week will be recovery. Recovery time, the quality of recovery they're able to get, and also then psychologically building the guys up again for what's to come next weekend. It's going to be a huge game irrespective of who we play, but the one of the three that I want to get is I want to get Dublin, and it's not often we say that.
0: No, I think it'd be a very tiered way of looking at it, that you probably want Dublin perhaps then Meath, but avoid Kerry at all costs at this stage of the championship, because they're such a formidable force. The ironic thing is, in this sort of group of teams that have lost this weekend, you've got Mayo, you've got Donegal, you've got Armagh, you know, a lot of perceived big teams, maybe not counting Mayo in that as much, but the likes of Donegal and Armagh, who are primed up as some of the big favourites. You know, they're going into this pot tomorrow too, and the likelihood for Kerry is they're going to come out with a fairly significant side that they're going to end up playing. So there's going to be some big teams leaving the championship next weekend.
1: Well, what I'd love to see is Kerry playing Armagh.
0: Up in the athletic grounds.
1: Get rid of one of the two of them. I'd like to see Donegal maybe. I wonder, can they play Monaghan?
0: Yeah, they can. They haven't met Monaghan this year.
1: They haven't met Monaghan. They could play that. But look, we'll take what comes. Yeah. It's Meath, Kerry or Dublin. We can't, as you rightly say, we cannot play Monaghan because we played them the last game out. So, irrespective, it'll be difficult enough, but of the three, I want to get Dublin. Right. And I want to get Dublin coming down to McHale Park. And by the way, how do they decide where the game is played?
0: So, what will happen with the draw tomorrow, the teams will be picked out, the games will be set, and after that, they will pick a home and away for each game. So, it'll be two separate draws as far as I'm aware. The draw will be done first to make the matchups, and then each matchup will be drawn out to see who gets the home venue in each particular game.
1: Okay, and that's all done at 8:30 tomorrow morning.
0: Yeah, 8:30 tomorrow morning on Morning Ireland. You can tune in for that. Finally, Martin, before we go, your Stapletons of Tune Midwest Radio, man of the match. From a Mayo point of view, I think from a Tyrone point of view, Darren McCurry is the absolute standout.
1: Yeah, McCurry was a standout performer, even though he only played about a half an hour of the game. But I thought, you know, all over it, Mayo, I thought, played very well in so many positions today throughout the field. So many players gave big performances. And the Hessian, very good at cornerback. I thought Sam Callan is always excellent. Jack Carney had his moments. But if it was to give it to anybody, I would give it to Dara Byrne. I thought Dara Byrne, aside from his... I just thought his movement was excellent. But the goal he scored, the point he scored with his right foot in the first half, I thought was an absolute delight. And the goal that he scored in the second half came a timely moment for him, in my perspective. But it was beautifully taken. And for a lad who's new to the scene, he gives a lot of hope to Mayo. He gives, you know, you would be hoping that he'll be around for a number of years to come, and he would be my man of the match, actually.
0: Yeah, well, in fairness, he really put up his hand today, and when the moment was greatest, he showed the coolest head here in O'Neill's Healy Park. Niall Morgan then had the coolest head about 20 minutes later to knock the ball over the bar. That late score with about 90 seconds remaining, the one that puts Tyrone through to the All-Ireland quarterfinals, and means that Mayo are going to have to be back on the road next weekend if they'll be heading for Croke Park in a couple of weekends' time. The draw will be happening tomorrow morning, Morning Ireland, at 8:30. We'll find out who we have and where we're going. But for now, from a sun-drenched O'Neill's Healy Park in Omagh, my thanks to Martin for his company, and indeed all the crew here, and Scott and the team back at base. It's Tyrone victors on a scoreline of 22 points to Mayo's 1 goal and 18.
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3: Stephen Grealis and Martin Carney there describing the action of that Mayo and Tyrone game, which, as Stephen said, the full-time score, Tyrone 22 points, the winners, Mayo 1 goal, 18 points. Viv Brennan is coming up shortly on Midwest Radio, but first it's time for this evening's death and funeral notices. The death has occurred of Kitty Cleary, née Rooney, Enniscoe, Castle Hill, Ballina, and formerly of Garden Street, Ballina, reposing at Heine's Funeral Home, Cross Malina, tomorrow evening from 5 o'clock, with removal at 6:30 to St Tiernan's Church, Cross Malina. Requiem Mass on Tuesday morning at 11 o'clock, with burial afterwards in Cross Malina Cemetery. Sheila Dean, née Gzip, Ard Clune, Curra, Castlebar, and formerly of Peterborough, UK, peacefully in Mayo University Hospital, Castlebar, reposing in Cody's Funeral Home, Castlebar, this evening from 6 o'clock until 7. Removal tomorrow morning at 9 o'clock for cremation service at 11:45 in Lakeland Crematorium, County Cavan. Martin Derrig, Dromore, Clogher, Claire Morris, and formerly of Westport, suddenly at the Mater Hospital. Funeral arrangements will be announced later. Joseph Doran, Derry Herbert, Liz Carney, Westport, and formerly of Bray, County Wicklow, suddenly but peacefully. Reposing at the Church of the Sacred Heart, Cushla, on Tuesday evening from 5 o'clock until 6. Reposing at his son's residence in Ballyboden, Dublin 16, on Wednesday evening from 5 o'clock until 7. Burial on Thursday afternoon at 12 noon in Bohernabrina Cemetery. Tom Egan, Islington, London, and formerly of Clune Chambers, Castlereagh, County Roscommon, peacefully at Homerton Hospital, London. Funeral will take place at St. Joan of Arc Roman Catholic Church, Highbury, London, at a later date. Teresa Biddy Garvey, Clare Lodge, Old Knock Road, Clare Morris, and formerly of Shraheen's Ball, peacefully at her home, reposing at Clare Lodge tomorrow evening from 5:30 until 7:00. Funeral Mass on Tuesday at 1:30 in St. Cronan's Church, Ball, with burial afterwards in the adjoining cemetery. Enid Goode, The Quay, Ballina, and formerly of Kincon, Kilfine, peacefully at Mayo University Hospital. Funeral will take place in St. Patrick's Cathedral, Killala, on Wednesday at 12 noon, with burial afterwards in Killala Cemetery. House strictly private. Patrick McHugh, Glasgow, and formerly of Ballintubber, reposing in Ballintubber Resource Centre on Tuesday morning from 11 o'clock until 12 noon, with burial afterwards in the local cemetery. Michael Mick Melody, Newtown, Castle Troy, Limerick, and formerly of Carrickshlawn, Ballina, peacefully at the Milford Care Centre, reposing at Griffin's Funeral Home, John's Gate, Limerick, this evening from 7 o'clock until 8:30. Arriving at St. Mary Magdalene Church, Munaline, tomorrow morning for Requiem Mass at 11 o'clock. Burial afterwards in Mount St. Oliver Cemetery. House private, please. Michael Mike Mullarkey, Glencullen Upper, Bangor Eris, Ballina, peacefully at Mayo University Hospital, reposing at McDonald's Funeral Home, Belmullet, tomorrow evening from 5 o'clock until 7. Funeral arriving at the Church of the Sacred Heart, Bangor Eris, on Tuesday for Funeral Mass at 1 o'clock, with burial afterwards at Bangor Eris Cemetery. Joe Murphy, Tor Glass, Belmullet, peacefully at Belmullet Community Hospital, reposing at McDonald's Funeral Home, Belmullet, this evening until 6 o'clock, with the funeral arriving at the Church of the Sacred Heart, Belmullet, at 7:30. Funeral Mass tomorrow at 12 noon, followed by burial in Glencastle New Cemetery. Mary Nicholson, Ní Samhain, Bunowen, Lewsburg, reposing at Sweeney's Funeral Home, Lewsburg, this evening with removal at 7 o'clock to St. Patrick's Church, Lewsburg. Mass of the Resurrection tomorrow at 12 noon, followed by burial in Kilgeaver Cemetery. Dennis O'Grady, Drum Knock, peacefully at Mayo University Hospital, reposing in the Marian Funeral Home, Knock, this evening with removal at 6 o'clock to the Church of St. John the Baptist, Knock. Funeral Mass tomorrow morning at 10:30, followed by private cremation at a later date. House private, please. And that concludes this evening's funeral notices. Midwest Radio extends sympathy to the family and friends of the deceased. May the souls of the departed rest in peace. All funeral arrangements are available to view on midwestradio.ie, where you can also leave a message of condolence.
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0: Well, there you go. That is our theme. A very good evening to you. You are very welcome along to the programme. Thanks a million to the guys for a wonderful afternoon of sport. Not the result we wanted. Roll on next week. As always, if you'd like to make contact with us, 087 900 41 41. Thanks to everybody's favourite Irish pub in New York City, Connolly's Pub and Restaurant just off Times Square. It's been a big day in Mayo today, of course, with the visit of the Canadian Prime Minister. And I'm delighted to say that I'm joined now by Teresa O'Malley, our news editor, with all the latest on it. Good evening to you, Teresa.
1: Well, good evening, Viv. Well, in glorious sunshine throughout the day, and Westport is no different. And there's a large crowd out to welcome the Prime Minister, Mark Carney, as he arrives here at the Town Hall Theatre in Westport. He's been accorded a civic reception here by Mayo County Council. And so proceedings are just about to get underway. The first person to speak will be the Cathaoirleach, Sean Carey. And then we'll have the Chief Executive of Mayo County Council, Kevin Kelly. And then he'll be presented with the scroll as he's being accorded the civic reception. And afterwards, he's going to be entertained by a number of local artists. So nice atmosphere again. It's been a wonderful atmosphere all day, it has to be said. And after all of that entertainment, he's going to be served a buffet. All foods that have been created locally. Redmond Cabot and his team have all sorts of honey and cheeses and crackers and all sorts of things, all produced almost in the fields where, some actually in the fields where Mark Carney's grandparents once lived. So it's all very nice, just really getting underway here in Westport. But a large crowd came out to welcome him, I suppose, why not, in the sunshine. And throughout the day, he's been lovely in terms of speaking to both reporters and to the people gathered. Just nice, friendly exchanges, really. And like, for instance, as he was going into the church in Ahagour this morning at 11:30 for Mass, he was with Micheál Martin, the Taoiseach, and Micheál was introducing him to the people at the gate, which were the two priests and the local politicians. But as he approached Dara Cleary, Mark Carney kind of gave Dara a punch and he said, "Oh, I know this man, he's already been with me in Canada and he came to see me in Canada," he said, "and I'm delighted to see Siobhan again," and Siobhan, of course, being Dara's wife. Yeah. And she was at the reception there as well. That's the kind of friendly, lovely interactions all throughout the day. But you could tell that he actually had met Dara. Of course, Dara had famously given him the Mayo jersey. We know what's just happened in the last few minutes, but so he won't get much of a chance to wear it, I don't think. But at any rate, that's the way the day has gone. And as I said, this is now the final part of the formal visit here, which is to the Town Hall Theatre, where he's being accorded a civic reception.
0: So listen, Teresa, thank you so much for the update. And if it's okay with you, we might catch up with you in about an hour or so or whatever. Just have a quick chat with you and see where things are at and before we finish the whole proceedings of the day. Is that all right?
1: Certainly, I'll try and escape from the civic reception again, well, just to come out to speak to you, Viv, and to let people know what's happening. No problem at all.
0: Thank you so much indeed. Right. There we are. That, isn't she a legend? The wonderful Teresa O'Malley there with a fantastic news of a wonderful day here in Mayo. Now, will we get some music? I think we should at this stage. Let's get to this one.

0: Well, it sure is a classic to kick us off on the program this evening. There he is, Johnny Cougar Mellencamp and Jack and Diane. Now, don't forget, we are going to do our golden hour between 6 and 7. We'll catch Teresa at some stage during the hour between 6 and 7. So bear with us on that. We'll be doing that. And the year tonight is 1982. Great year for music. We'll play some of the big hits from that particular year. Now, at this stage, we'll do our broadband tech tip.
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Well, that is Annie Lennox. That is the Eurythmics, of course, as well, with Sweet Dreams Are Made of These on Sunday Gold here on Midwest Radio. Don't forget, we have our golden year coming up, or the golden hour. The year tonight is 1982. A few great suggestions in already. Thank you so much for them. Let's go back a few years, though, to the late 1970s. Sarah Brightman with Hot Gossip and a great old memory. I Lost My Heart to a Starship Trooper.

Well, that's when she was very young. She married Andrew Lloyd Webber after that, and she started doing all the lovely opera music. There she goes. That is Sarah Brightman with her band Hot Gossip from the 1970s. Here's another one from the 1970s. And dedicate this one especially to Cullum. Wanted to hear Patrick Hernandez.

0: Patrick Hernandez. There he is. That is Born to Be Alive. Very popular song at the moment. Is it on an ad or something like that? I'm not sure. Just coming up to 2.5 minutes now before six.
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1: That's absolutely correct. And our year tonight is 1982.

0: Well, that is Rod Stewart kicking us off this evening.
1: We'd like to say hi to Johnny and Michelle.
0: That's the Neelans who are out in Achill this evening. Good evening, lads. How are you? And we'd like to say, Jesse, we want to wish you a speedy recovery. He got his new liver, and he's a new lad. We wish him well. And you're looking for something from ABBA. I think we can do something from ABBA from the year 1982. It is our golden year, especially for Johnny, Michelle, Jesse as well. This is One of Us.

0: Well, we dedicate that especially to Johnny and Michelle and Jesse Nealon. Tuned our way in Ackle this afternoon. Good friends of mine. That is one of us taken from the anniversary edition. ABBA Gold, what a great song from our golden year 1982. And just coming up to 10 minutes after 6.
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0: Well, word on the street is that Kim Wilde, Kids in America, that was her big hit in 82, but she's a gardener now. Well, as you know, Canadian Prime Minister Mark Carney is continuing his two-day visit to Ireland with a trip to his ancestral homeland in Ahaggar a little earlier today. Therese O'Malley is covering the whole historic event for us, and she's here with me now on the phone. And it's your final report of the day, Therese. Tell us all about what's happening.
1: Well, when I last spoke with you, the Prime Minister Mark Carney was just arriving at the Town Hall Theatre in Westport. He was being accorded a civic reception by Mayo County Council. So that ceremony has now just concluded. And no matter how long the day has been, it was worth it just to hear Prime Minister Mark Carney with his speech having been accorded the civic reception. It was just an outstandingly wonderful speech. There wasn't a sound in the theatre. And literally, he was so thankful. The Cathaoirleach of Mayo County Council, Sean Carey, he started proceedings welcoming the Prime Minister to Mayo and to the civic reception. And that was followed by Kevin Kelly, the Chief Executive of Mayo County Council. And they spoke of the strong connections between Mayo and Canada. And then the civic scroll was presented by the Cathaoirleach, Sean Carey, to the Prime Minister, Mark Carney. And after that, he accepted it and then he spoke. And it was just a wonderful speech where he outlined what it meant to him to have had the kind of reception he had received throughout the day in County Mayo. And he started off by telling a story of how happy he was to get the scroll. He said, "I was with another president," he said, "and he said to me, 'Mark,' he said, 'here's the key to the White House.'" And Mark Carney said to him, "And what can I do with this? What can I do with it?" He said, "Well, you can turn the key," he said, "and you could either be shot or they'll let you in." So he was making, I think, a very stark comparison between the kind of reception he may get in some countries compared to this. But he said every door in Mayo was open for him, and he was absolutely delighted with that. He keeps a map of his area, Ahaggar, where his grandfather left from at the turn of the last century, on the wall of his office as the Prime Minister. He did that before coming to back to Canada, where he had been the chief financial person for Governor of the UK. He also kept this map on the wall because he said how important it is, the thread that keeps, you know, one country to another. And he described Canada very interestingly. He said it's a mosaic, not a melting pot. So he said when the Irish came to Canada, they're themselves. Everyone fits into the mosaic of Canada as distinct from a melting pot, which we hear again, I suppose, so often as how the American system works. So with all of that, and certainly Mark Carney seemed to be very impressed with his visit and with the turnout in every area. And he felt, as he said, that he had very much come home. And now there are a number of local performers on stage, and they will entertain the Prime Minister for a little while. And that's the end then of the formal visit to Mayo. When the performances are finished, Redmond Cabot, a local chef, they'll serve a light buffet. And as I think I told you on previous occasion, all of the ingredients have been sourced locally. So that's the conclusion of a wonderful day of Canadian and Irish interaction and beautiful sunshine. And the people of Westport are still out, still enjoying themselves, and want to get a glimpse of him again as he'll pull away now from the town hall.
0: And Camille, have you enjoyed your day?
1: Well, now, you'd be very impressed,
0: yes,
1: you know, by the quality of the man. He really was an impressive leader, an international global leader. And to, I suppose, be so close and to listen to him, and then to just see the wonderful, wonderful work of the community of Ahaggar was just all pulling together to make a village that's already beautiful even more beautiful. And with the sun shining on all of that, it was, you know, it was such a great result for all those who've been involved in this visit.
0: Well, listen, your reports have been fantastic today, Therese. Thank you so, so much.
1: And of course, you can pick it all up because my colleague, has been, James King has been taking video and photographs and all of the rest. So it's all up on Midwest Radio. So if you did miss it, and if you're sitting out in the sunshine somewhere now in Mayo enjoying yourself, you can pick it all up on the social media sites of Midwest Radio.
0: Now, you stole my line. I was meant to finish with that. But look, thank you, Teresa. Have a wonderful, wonderful, wonderful evening, whatever you're going to do later on this evening. So again, thanks to Teresa, and make sure to check out Midwest Radio on social media throughout the day, and where we'll have up-to-date footage of the visit as it unfolds. Some great reports. I was looking at them myself a little bit earlier on. Thanks to Teresa O'Malley. Let's stay with our year, golden year 1982. Here's the Goombay Dance Band.

0: Now, they did have another song, but it wasn't a hit. It was called Sons of Jamaica. Just coming up to 24 and a half minutes now after 6 o'clock.
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0: Now, it's all about our golden year. We're halfway through it, just about halfway through it. Anyway, we're looking at 1982.
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7: Viv Brennan.

for a lot of different people. That was our version from 1982. The sound of the Boys Town Gang, and that is Can't Take My Eyes Off of You. Here's Shakin' Stevens.

Well, on a beautiful Sunday evening, you can't beat the hits of 1982. Let's say hi to Kerry and to Billy as well this evening. Good evening to you. And also especially to Kieran as well. Good evening to you, Kieran. And this is the song requested for Kerry and Billy. Michael Jackson and Paul McCartney. Here's The Girl Is Mine.

There he goes, Michael Jackson, Paul McCartney. It was a busy year for Paul McCartney because he also had a duet with Stevie Wonder this year, Ebony and Ivory, which was a great tune too, wasn't it? Now, let's move on with this one from the Stranglers. This is Golden Brown.

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Well, there we are. That was a great number two, wasn't it? That was the sound of Hot Chocolate. 1982, it's our golden year. What a great memory too, from Survivor.

Well, that is Survivor with the Eye of the Tiger. Don't forget, after 7 this evening, we're going to have our 7 number ones for you on this beautiful sunny evening. Looking forward to that. Let's play our final song from 1982. Great memory from...

0: 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And then you finally come on in the 51st minute. 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This is major.
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Going to stay in the 60s for our next couple for you. 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

That is T-Rex, and that is Hot Love, 1972. How about a bit of Electric Light Orchestra?

There we are. You got to hold on tight to your dreams. That is the Electric Light Orchestra for you this evening. And that is just about it on our programme this evening. I do hope you enjoyed it. Thank you so much to each and every one of you who sent in your requests for our golden hour. Also, thank you very much to our news editor, Teresa O'Malley, for the inserts into the show a little bit earlier on. We'll leave you tonight with this one from Queen. Talk to you again next Saturday morning, just after 7.

0: headliners hit the stage, but your mate's disappeared. 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

Now, coming up on this Sunday's sports wrap-up, we hear from Mayo manager Andy Moran following their defeat to Tyrone in Omagh. Galway progressed to an All-Ireland Senior Football Champions quarter-final after their win over Westmeath in Pearse Stadium. And a loss to Coachford AFC means Ballyhane is out of the FAI Junior Cup. All this and more is coming up on the Sunday wrap.

0: And you're very welcome to this Sunday's sports wrap-up. Just to run through the big scores from the day first to begin. In the All-Ireland Football Championship, there were multiple fixtures taking place across Round 2A and Round 2B, both today and yesterday. The big one is Mayo's loss to Tyrone by just 1 point in Round 2A at O'Neill's Healy Park. Mayo had one goal, 18 points, to Tyrone's 22 points. Also today, Galway beat Westmeath in Pearse Stadium in Round 2A, 3 goals, 21 points to Westmeath's 2 goals, 21 points. Dublin beat Cavan, 1 goal, 24 points to Cavan's 16 points. That was in Kingspan Breffni Park as part of a Round 2B fixture. And lastly, in Round 2A for today, Louth beat Armagh, 2 goals, 20 points to Armagh's 2 goals, 19 points. And just to take a quick look at the fixtures that we had yesterday as well. Well, in Round 2B, Derry lost to Meath, who had 1 goal, 24 points, to Derry's 1 goal, 20 points. Kerry beat Kildare, 3 goals, 22 points, to 17 points. And Roscommon lost out to Monaghan, 1 goal, 20 points to Monaghan and 14 points to Roscommon. And there was one Round 2A fixture yesterday that was between Cork and Donegal. Cork were victorious in that one, 17 points to Donegal's 1 goal and 13 points. Now, to look at the games in more detail. First, Mayo fell to defeat today against Tyrone in Round 2A of the All-Ireland Senior Football Championship. Midwest Radio Sports Editor Stephen Grealis has this report.
1: Mayo fell agonisingly short in Round 2A of the All-Ireland Senior Football Championship in Healy Park in Omagh this afternoon. A Niall Morgan 2-point free with 90 seconds left on the clock was enough to give the Red Hand a 1-point win and put them into the All-Ireland quarterfinals. For Mayo, they will be in the preliminary quarterfinals next weekend, with the draw due to take place tomorrow morning. Mayo will face either Kerry, Dublin or Meath in that encounter. The game was level 10 times in total, speaking about how even the match was. Early on, it was Tyrone who got the first score of the game through midfielder Con Kilpatrick. Enda Heshin, however, was on form for Mayo and levelled things up a few moments later. Tyrone went in front once again with Kieran Daly knocking over a score before Dara Byrne got his first of the afternoon. Ryan O'Donoghue fisted Mayo in front before Ronan Cassidy, the centre-forward, got his first point of the game. Ethan Jordan scored a free for Tyrone before Mayo levelled it up for the fourth time with Enda Heshin's second point, this time off his left boot. Cassidy would get his next point and Peter Teague would kick a wide before Paddy Durkin, Colby MacDonald and Ryan O'Donoghue all knocked over scores to push Mayo into the lead. Owen McElhone would get a score back for Tyrone before Cassidy's third point would level it up for the sixth time in the opening half. Jack Carney had an effort for a two-pointer but was having a big battle with Brian Kennedy in the middle of the field. Young Owen McGrail was having a championship debut and doing a stern job on Owen McElhone, limiting him to just 1 point for the afternoon. Up towards the end of the half, it was a nice score from Byrne that put Mayo into the lead, but with the last play of the half, a fisted effort from Con Kilpatrick levelled things up 8 points apiece at the change of ends. At the start of the second half, both sides were a little bit fatigued but really burst into life a couple of moments later. Daly got his second point for Tyrone before Jordan Flynn had an opportunity. Then a big moment in the game, in stepped Jordan and an opportunity for Tyrone to hit the back of the net, but Jack Livingston was equal to it with a tremendous right hand. From there, Tyrone would knock over a 45 through Jordan and push themselves further in front as Darren McCurry entered the fray. He was deadly, kicking 6 points in the second half, 4 of those coming from play. Just as the game was starting to move away, Colby MacDonald struck over a beautiful 2-pointer off the outside of his right boot, and from there, Mayo kept going. Tyrone did come back once more with a point from Peter Teague, but Mayo had a goal into the back of the net from Dara Byrne, a lovely pass from Paul Towie, and the man from Claremorris rolled it in beneath Morgan to put Mayo into the lead. McCurry would respond before Mayo got another score through Jordan Flynn. McCurry was keeping Tyrone going on his own, with frees from Ryan O'Donoghue keeping Mayo intact. Mayo did lead coming down the stretch, but a fine score from Morgan from a 45 would level things up. With 3 minutes to go, Sam Callanan bore down on goal and decided to fist the ball over the bar to put Mayo into a 1 point lead. But then stepped up Morgan to kick over a 2 point free from way out on the right hand side and give Tyrone the victory. Mayo had one last chance from Aidan O'Shea, but his shot dropped short. This now means Mayo head into the preliminary quarterfinals next weekend and know they have to win if they want to get to the All-Ireland quarterfinals in Croke Park in 2 weekends time. Full time score from O'Neill's Healy Park in Omagh. Tyrone victors against Mayo on a scoreline of 22 points to 1 goal and 18.
0: Afterwards, Stephen spoke to Mayo manager Andy Moran.
2: Did you see tactical improvements today from that game against Monaghan? Not so tactical improvements, but certainly on the field. I know Monaghan at times created lots of goal chances. I think they created one today. Again, Jack Livingston made an excellent save, but you seemed a lot more sure at the back.
3: Yeah, like again, like what was our tactical approach before Monaghan is the thing, like, you know, like Monaghan are an absolute expert two-point shooting team which leaves spaces in behind. That's just the way it works. Like, and I'm not trying to double bluff there, yeah. And that's just the way it works. So either protect the two-point line or you protect the goal, you know, and the goalie's there to make saves too.
2: Today too, around that middle third, like, we know Tyrone's threat with the likes of Kilpatrick and Kennedy in there too. I thought Jack Kearney first, and then actually Aidan O'Shea done a fantastic job on Kennedy because he's so good and smart in the air, but like, he actually forcing Tyrone to go short at times, and that's where Mayo's goal came off, was a high turnover.
3: Yeah, it's I thought we did well around the middle, considering we were such a size deficit with Jack and Jordan compared to the two boys. But no, I thought we did well. I couldn't really pick the area there where I would say to you, listen, I'm really, really disappointed with that. It's thought we played really well. Joe, you have 320s on the pitch. I thought they fought brilliantly, but sometimes the team just needs a victory, and I thought Monaghan gave it to us, and today would have just really pushed that team on a bit, but it's just disappointing we came out on the wrong side of it.
2: Dara Byrne showed so much composure for that goal. It was one of about four goal chances we created in that second half, and really and truly, probably looking back, and it probably was the only time that there was real composure shown. And, you know, had another one of them gone in, we'd probably be having a different conversation now.
3: That's the like Michael asked there what I was kind of hoping he'd say it himself, but like, the goal chances are the key chances in the game. That's the momentum swingers, and unfortunately we just took one. I thought Paul did excellently delaying on for Dara after missing one, but it's we just had more chances there to take, but listen, we didn't, and we move on, and listen, congratulations to everyone.
0: Meanwhile, Galway will progress to the quarter-finals of the All-Ireland Senior Football Championship following their win against Westmeath earlier today. The full-time score was Galway 3 goals 21 points to Westmeath's 2 goals 21 points. After the match, Frank Kearney spoke to Galway's Cian Hearn.
4: No, it felt like, I suppose, at times in the game we felt like we were fairly comfortable, but of course, as like Westmeath do in every game, they've rallied the troops and they kind of came back against us there and gave us a bit of a scare in the end. So yeah, no, we're just happy to get over the line, I suppose, and be out in 2 weeks' time.
5: And I suppose early on in the game, you certainly, as they say, you moved from the full back line fairly swift up to score a goal. What was your thoughts at that stage? Had you planned on moving forward?
4: I like to get up a bit. I think I got lucky really when, I suppose, the foul was there and I kind of snuck up behind them and they didn't see me, so got a bit of space in behind, yeah.
5: Yeah. And just before that, Jack Lynn had gone up as well and scored. And is it a plan that the full back line would move forward at various times?
4: Of course, like everyone on the pitch can score, everyone has license to go up and score, and yeah, that fluidity helps us a lot, I suppose.
5: And looking forward now, there's a couple of tough games ahead. Anyone in particular that you'd like to meet or avoid?
4: I don't know, it's difficult to put a name on it really, because there's just so many upsets, you can't predict any of the games, so I don't know, I couldn't name one team now, to be honest with you.
5: Yeah, and I suppose just looking back, you really take one game at a time when you get into it anyhow.
4: That's it, yeah, 100%, like, the goal here was to win and to get the 2 week break, I suppose, and then be into a quarter final in Croke Park, and thankfully we done that. So,
5: and I suppose coming into today's game there was a couple of injury worries, but it's nice to get over the line with those injuries. Do they upset the team anything?
4: 100%, like, it's, you know, like, you see it with every team, like, you can't have everyone fit all the time, but yeah, it's up to, I suppose, the lads that aren't playing to come in then and do the jobs, and they're well able to do that as well. So it's you know, you have to rely on your 26 and your 40-man panel to get you over the line in different games.
0: And now moving on to a result from yesterday. Roscommon were eliminated from the All-Ireland Senior Football Championship yesterday following their round 2B defeat to Monaghan. Seamus Duke was there for Midwest Radio Sport.
6: Roscommon senior footballers produced their poorest performance of the year in this All-Ireland second round tie against Monaghan at St Tiernan's Park in Clonus on Saturday, when they were swamped by a rampant home side by 120 to 14 points in what was a one-sided contest played before a crowd of about 12,000 people. On a perfect day for football, Roscommon led by 6 points to 2 after 22 minutes and were playing reasonably well. But once Jack McCarron kicked a 2-pointer and Stephen Mooney crashed home a super goal in the 29th minute, Monaghan had assumed control and they led at half-time by 197 points. Indeed, the margin should have been much more, as the home side kicked 9 wides in that opening half and they missed at least 2 clear goal chances as well. Roscommon were hoping to come out strongly in the second half with the breeze at their backs, but despite scoring the first 3 points of the half, it was Monaghan who dominated. Rory Beggan's kickouts were superb, and the likes of Conor McCarthy, Desi Ward, Jack McCarron and Stephen O'Hanlon took full advantage. The home side tacked on several well-worked points as the Roscommon challenge faded. A clearly injured Enda Smith was tried by the Roscommon management in the final few minutes, but even he could not affect the result. So it's Monaghan that go into Monday morning's draw for the next round of the championship, and for Roscommon, it's a case of what might have been, as a year that was going so well has ended badly. The final score, Monaghan, 1 goal and 20 points, Roscommon, 14 points. For Midwest Radio Sport at St Tiernach's Park in Clonus, I'm Seamus Duke.
0: After the match, Seamus spoke to Roscommon manager Mark Dowd.
7: I suppose coming up the road, you know, did we envisage being on the wrong side of it? No, we didn't. Like, you know, but we knew the task we had ahead of us. We knew we had to be on our game, and unfortunately, in some aspects of it, we weren't.
6: What do you think happened in the first half? Monaghan had 24 shots on goal. Roscommon seemed to be a bit lethargic. Was there something that you could put your finger on?
7: You alluded to it there. They had 24 shots, so that meant that they had their hands on a lot of ball for us, and you know, we were finding it very hard to get it back off them. That was the thing. So, you know, that was I felt on our kickouts and also on theirs that they were coming a lot up with a lot of it, breaking ball as well. So they're a very good team when they have it in their hands. They control it well.
6: So that's like, did you think at half time that it was there? To come again in the second half.
7: Yeah, we've been in them situations before when we've been, you know, a few points down there, so we had no reason not to believe it wasn't there, you know. So, like, we talked about it at half time, what we were looking to try and get out of that second half, but unfortunately, it doesn't always work out that way, you know. Some aspects of it, you know, I thought we improved slightly, all right, in the second half of maybe getting our hands on it, but not enough to when you're chasing a team like that, it's very hard to get a ball off them when they have it, and it's up to us to try and put that pressure on them.
0: Now, in another result from yesterday, Sligo have been eliminated from the Tailteann Cup following their quarter-final defeat to Fermanagh. Gavin Cawley has this report.
8: Tailteann Cup, Fermanagh 225, Sligo 9 points. Sligo exit this year's championship as they were no match for a very impressive Fermanagh side on the course of Saturday's afternoon's meeting with Fermanagh at Brewster Park. But it was Sligo who started the brighter of the sides and opened up a 2 points no score lead after 2 minutes of play. Alan McLaughlin, who was Sligo's best performer on the day, who scored 4 points in total for the Sligo side, and Lee Dignan was also in touch to leave Sligo 2 points in front. The sides would be left for the first time with a free from Garvin Jones and a point from a free also from Matthew McDermott to leave the sides level after 10 minutes of play. The sides would be level twice more with points from Shane McGullion and Conor Love, while Adam McLaughlin added a brace of points for Sligo to keep them in touch in the early stages. But a breach from Conor Sheridan on 20 minutes was converted with a 2-pointer free from Sean McNally, and after that it was all for Manna as they would score 1-8 to Sligo's 1-point join a 15-minute spell. That goal coming on 25 minutes from cornerback Shane McGullion after a pass in by Dara McGurn to ensure his side had a very outstanding lead at the break as they led at the break 1-12 to 5 points. Sligo did try to get back into the contention at the start of the second half with points from Niall Murphy and Alan McLaughlin to lead the score at 1-13 to 7 points after 14 minutes of play. But the key score and key moment of this match came on 45 minutes when Keane Lally was fouled and an advantage was given, but a penalty was rewarded and Niall Murphy stepped up. But unfortunately for the Sligo joint captain, Sean McNally denied Murphy not just once but twice to ensure Fermanagh denied Sligo on that occasion. And Sligo would struggle for the remainder of the match as they would only score 1 point, which would come from a 2-pointer from David Quinn at the very end, as Fermanagh eased their way into the semi-final draw and did get a second goal, this time through McDermott on 70 minutes to lead the score at that stage 2-21 to 7 points. Also, key performers on the day was Ulton Kelham, who scored 4 points for a side, but Sligo were never in touch in the second half, and they'll be very disappointed how they've exited the championship. Once again, that full-time score again, as Sligo are out of this year's Tailteann Cup on a full-time score of Fermanagh 225, Sligo 9 points. Gavin Cawley reporting from Mid West Radio Sport.
0: Afterwards, Gavin spoke to Sligo manager Desi Sloan.
9: No, definitely not, and nowhere near it. Yeah, strange. I don't know. Look, I thought for the first 15-20 minutes there, I thought we played really well, and it was 4-4 or 5-5 or something like that. And
10: 4-4, yeah.
9: And then, yeah, we seemed to just give away a couple of scores, and they got a bit of momentum there before half time, and we just couldn't seem to get it back. And even the second half, I thought we started fairly okay-ish and got a score or two and won the penalty and obviously missed the penalty, but then you could see just, I think, the life fell out of us there, you know. And yeah, it's tough. There's a lot of young lads there, and you know, it's tough to keep that momentum going. And you know, it was easy for them to drop the heads, but look at it. It's a bad result.
10: Yeah, it was 4-4, and it was a 50 metre penalty, I think, went against Conor Sheridan at the time, and I think the scoreline then, they scored 1-8 to a point. Like, you're always going to put yourself under an awful lot of pressure, but you did have that chance at the penalty, and another day, if you got that, you never know what might happen.
9: Yeah, look at it, I suppose realistically we didn't look like winning, but at that stage there, you don't know, like, even 5, 6, 7, 8 points, even 10 points is not a big lead. You score that penalty, you score a 2-pointer, you have to lead in two plays. But look at our turnover count there in the first half, was just way out, like, it was the worst, I'd say one of the worst of the year. And that's Fermanagh, our counter team, and they score most of their scores off either your kick out or your turnovers, and they really went to town on us there on them things, like. And we knew about it, but just unfortunately we just seemed to, you know, that 10-15 minute period before half time, we just gave the ball away there a few times when I felt there was no need to, you know.
0: Now, to give you a quick run through some club results from over the weekend, yesterday in particular in the Abbey Mayo Senior League Division 1, Ballina Stephenites beat Cross Malina Deal Rovers 1-goal 18 points to 20 points. Gary Moore beat Clare Morris 5-goals 15 points to 14 points. Castlebar Mitchells lost out to Knockmore 1-goal 9 points to 2-goals 14 points. Brafey lost to Westport GAA 1-goal 17 points to 2-goals 15 points. And Ballintubber GAA beat Belmullet 2-goals 18 points to 1-goal 11 points. Division 2 now, where Ahamore GAA beat Hollymount Carrimore 1-goal 25 points to 12 points. Davids GAA Club lost out to Mayo Gales 1-goal 14 points to 3-goals 21 points. And Parkeelog's Crimlin won over Ballinrobe 2-goals 11 points to 1-goal 13 points. In Division 3, Eastern Gales won against Kiltane 5-goals 16 points to 2-goals 16 points. Ballyhaunis beat Bunny Conlon 3-goals 10 points to 1-goal 11 points. Burrishu lost out to the Neil 2-goals 11 points to 1-goal 17 points. And Kilcommon lost out to Lewsburg 10 points to 20 points. Two fixtures in Division 4, 2-goals 19 points was Kilchamaz victorious scoreline over Shrule Glencarrob, who had 4-goals 11 points. Kilmaine beat Swinford 2-goals 14 points to Swinford's 3-goals 7 points. And lastly, results in the Division 5, Ballycroy 1-goal 15 points to Ballycastle's 1-goal 5 points, while CLG ACLA had 2-goals 16 points over Kilmavy Shamrocks GAA's 4-goals 5 points. Now, moving on to Camogie news. Mayo faced Monaghan yesterday in the group stage of the Glen Dimplex All-Ireland Junior Camogie Championship. Stuart Tynan has this report.
11: Glen Dimplex All-Ireland Junior Camogie Championship Round 3. Mayo won 12, Monaghan won 6. Mayo going to the semi-finals of the All-Ireland Junior Championship with great confidence after a strong second half display saw them defeat Monaghan in their final group game. The opening 18 minutes was tit for tat, with the sides deadlocked at 3 points apiece. Scores for Mayo by Maeve Tunney, Lisa Scahill and Amy Murray were each met by a leveller from Kira McLaughlin and two frees by Marie Greenan. Indeed, McLaughlin's point could have been more, but Mayo goalkeeper Gráinne Robson was quick to deny Niamh Kelly, then McLaughlin, before the wing forward elected to take a point second time around. Mayo had two solid goal chances themselves, both of which fell to Brona Joyce, but Robson's counterpart Rebecca Hammett was equal to both strikes. Monaghan found the net on 19 minutes as a free launched in by Greenan was not cleared away by the Mayo defence and Niamh Kelly bundled it in from close range. It could have been worse for Mayo 2 minutes later as Monaghan were awarded a penalty after Cody Morgan was fouled, but Greenan's effort went wide. Despite playing with the wind in the first half, Mayo struggled in front of the posts, but they did get two of the last three scores each from frees by Lisa Scahill, to trail only by three at the break, won 5-5 points. Mayo's intentions were clear from the off in the second half. They were almost in on goal inside a minute of the restart, but Maeve Tunney's shot was bravely blocked by Lucy Kindlin. While the home side were dominating the game from here, they only tagged on 2 points at the third quarter thanks to a monster hit by Ava Lambert and Hannah Tenner's first of the day. Amy Murray would make things all square, but the white count was rising rapidly for Mayo, who was 7 wides in the first 20 minutes of the second half, and Niamh Kelly put Monaghan back in front of 51 minutes. Yet that score would be the only point of the second half for Monaghan, as Mayo finished strongly. A fourth free by Lisa Scahill levelled the game for a fifth time, before Amy Murray put them in front for the first time since the 19th minute. It was all Mayo from this point on. Maeve Tunney's finished off a fine move involving a Westboro clubmates Ava Lambert and Lisa Scahill to open a 2-point gap for Mayo for the first time. Scahill herself soon converted her fifth three before Hannah Tenner found the net deep inside injury time after being picked out by Amy Murray. Next up for Mayo is that aforementioned All-Ireland semi-final, which will be played on Saturday, June 27th. Full-time score once again, Mayo 1-12, Monaghan 1-6. Reporting from Hastings Insurance, Mikhail Park for Midwest Radio Sport, I'm Stuart Tynan.
0: Afterwards, Stuart spoke to Mayo manager Des Joyce.
12: Yeah, look, it was hard work out there today, Stuart, but we kind of put it together in the end there, you know. So look, I think we had a lot of possession in the game, but we just weren't making making the scores count on the board. I think we made a few changes at halftime, changed things around a bit, and we played better against the wind than with the wind, so sometimes that's the way it goes, you know. So we're happy with that. We'll just take it from here.
11: How impressed were you with your reaction? Because as you said, that first half, scores were quite hard to come by, even with the win though, but the way that second half in particular, the running from the half back line in particular, really give you a platform to drive on for scores.
12: Oh yeah, look at the half backs here, Ava and Kiva, like they really brought us into the game, you know, and gave us the platform to kind of get the scores and that. So look, they were great, you know, everyone was great today, but a lot came from that part of the field today.
11: Absolutely, and even the forward line, Hannah Tenner took her goal well at the end, and Lisa Scahill as well. She had a couple of wise with that third quarter, but she kept her head and kept going for some couple of big frees.
12: Yeah, look, we're delighted with that, delighted with the way they played, and we're probably going to meet Monaghan again. I think the way things are working out in a couple of weeks' time, we're becoming close buddies at this stage now with meeting them quite often. And they're a tough competitive team.
0: And another Camogie news: Galway have beaten Waterford 1-13 in the All Ireland Senior Camogie Championship. Aoife Donoghue's early goal proved the difference between the sides at Walsh Park. Now, moving on lastly this evening to soccer, and Ballyhane have lost out on the round of 16 of the FAI Junior Cup following their defeat to Coachford AFC today. The full-time score was 4-3. Afterwards, John Corliss spoke to Ballyhane captain Sean Kilcoyne.
13: It's very disappointing, as you can tell. We expected to win today. That was our ambition. We didn't come here to just play a decent game of football and go home. Like, our ambition was to go further in this competition, do something that the club has never done before. Bitterly disappointed. The red card changed the game. We had a great start to the game and just unfortunately let them build into it a bit. And once that red card happens, it's a difficult last 40 minutes for us.
14: You had a brilliant first 15 minutes. You went 2-0 up. But then they got a free kick, and Murphy headed the ball wide from the left, the goalkeeper's right post on the left-hand side, across the goal. And that's where the goal came from a couple of minutes later. Could you have learned from that move? Or?
13: Yeah, possibly. Look, they're a big physical team. Do you know, great delivery into the box. We have to do better. Yeah, there's no doubt we have to do better. But sometimes goals maybe are... There's great quality in delivering, great quality in the run and the header, and we just have to block that. But look, can't take any away from Coachford today. They were very good in the second half.
0: 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So from myself, Stephen, and everyone else here on the sports desk, have a good evening.

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1: An stáisiún is fearr sa bhean iarthar, Midwest Radio.

Jowl, if Kjol Ianthach in Falsh of a Stock D Flachewil. Joe Byrne here in the Sea Shock occupied with such distinction for so many years by the late great Seamus O'Duffy. Axmariano Seamus the Goni, Hasbujin Chin, Le Rilly, Blocha, Ksihula, Irchi, George White's favourite Fred Finns and the Yomers of Westport, Glore Nathan, the Corntal Ireland champion senior Kelly Band, and the wonderful picture of them all there, taken at Gort. Clochmore in Achill and staying on the coast in Lewisburg on Vlaarna Wann, this time a brilliant young flute player down the coast from them, the Portany Oilisha from her new CD Gillian O'Malley, Katie Gavins, the Killaturley Jig and the Killadoon Jig, and this is for all the Dirty Wellies band, that wonderful band that are playing in Eileen's in downtown Achamore as we speak, the post-mass match band home from Chicago, and of course glorious musicians every one of them, and they're creating a great buzz in Eileen's. And hello to Regina. Regina, originally Regina Geraghty, of course, from Bacon and a pupil of Mara Delaney in Ballyhornis. She wants to send special greetings to all her friends in Bacon and in Ballyhornis. And to her husband, of course, Henry Coyle over in Chicago. And the Dirty Wellies, other big musician from the Bacon area is Maggie Murphy. She's Maggie O'Callaghan now. And I remember when I was recording over in Chicago 2015, 11 years ago, we did a wonderful recording with the Dirty Wellies down in Maggie Murphy's marvellous basement and met the crowd from Lissanishki there. And of course, Vinnie O'Callaghan and the Bower and all that, they're lifting the roof in Eileen's as we speak. In downtown Lahamore, Shach lifting the roof and Sipshaw, Kalinogsha, Gillian O'Malley.

Yowil Kjol, Iamtachan Sheno, Jane O'Malley, as Lewisburg from her brand new CD, Gorgeous Jigs. They're all Mayo ones as well. Go Hall and Fall, Katie Gavin's The Killer Thorley Jig and The Killer Doon Jig, and Sheno, a composition indeed of her own. Stunning music, and Joe played that song from the wonderful Lorna Dunn in the Mayo All Ireland Senior Champion winning Kelly Band. I will indeed, it's Bring Me a Boat, Catherine Murphy, or Catherine Gomeshkill, Catherine Tiernan, who's the singer, she's a great singer in Irish as well. And hello again to the Dirty Wellies Band from Chicago and Mayo. Mayo people originally, of course, playing in the south side of Chicago for years now in the Irish Times pub and all those different pubs. And they're in Eileen's at the moment as we speak, lifting the roof down there. And good luck to you. Hope you're enjoying the Halls there and the Murphys from Lissanishki and the Gerritys from Bacon beside the Dome there and all the Brickens Cowder Metic as well, Machine. Shohanish, Glorna Donladish, Nabushuga Hall in.

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go hint for fall the wonderful music for Ashkadi Kyolgus Falsha, and that was David Monley, the brilliant musician from Belmullet there, with his new CD Old School. Himself and Mick Connelly, their gorgeous reels, Molly from Longford, Eddie Duffy's, and Teddy Casey's. A lovely change of key there. If you wish to WhatsApp us or text us, the number 087-900-4141. Thanks to Marion Row Hotel and Public House in New York, located just off the square and home to the finest-ished Irish hospitality. Jerry Hanley at a Musk and Baltisha, the 10-litre bucket with a lovely title, and Catherine's on Thanabathor at a Gion Jerry.

0: Oh, lovely, neat, clipped, sudden death ending there from Jerry Handley at Muska. And listeners said, Joe, what are the names of those lovely, unusual jigs? Well, they're called the 10-litre Bucket and Catherine's and Tanamatha Edigion Derry Lister. And Sinéan Scales, Cahal and her Fad. And coming up to Clare Island now, we were in Lewisburg a few minutes ago hearing Gillian O'Malley from her brilliant new CD on the flute and whistle. But here's Patrick O'Toole, the original Clare Islander, a great fisherman and farmer from Clare Island and a fund of marvellous songs. Here he is with the lovely Clare Island of yore, Patrick O'Toole.
1: By the verge of the ocean, in the mouth of Clough Bay, there is a lovely island covered in mist and spray, with steep cliffs and mountains and wild rocky shore. It's Clare Island, it's you I adore. The green road is shaded like something in a dream. The young lambs are playing

The hilltop was glowing with the light of the moon as I stood in meditation on the slopes of Thavnarun. Across the wild clanting, the golden rays would shine. It would take you back in memory to that golden age of time. The neighbours would visit, and along with an hunter's night, they would sing their songs and stories round the turf fire brined. They would walk in the darkness for many a long mile, and to sit around the table for the game of 25.

Clare Island Man himself singing its praises there and all the beautiful place names and all the kind of stuff and about the Sugons and the Stacks. Patrick O'Toole, a wonderful character over there on Clare Island. Patrick O'Meara Maggots will hop into the County Sligo though. This time Shamie O'Dowd, an extraordinary multi-instrumentalist and producer of records as well. Here he is cutting loose here with a wonderful selection of reels beginning with the Mullingar Races. Isn't this mighty stuff entirely? Beautiful a contrast to the wonderful song there from Patrick O'Toole.

Dowell, Seamus O'Dowd there, Sligo's greatest, my goodness, Joe Dowd, his father, the wonderful fiddle player as well. Seamus, multi-instrumentalist, and that was Stone Mad Burgundy. And the beautiful contrast and the richness of traditional Irish music. We had Patrick O'Toole there first with the beautiful, unaccompanied, marvellous Mayo accent song about Clare Island. Here is another beautiful contrast, this time after the mighty Seamus, the Cain sisters. Lovely, slow, relaxed reels coming up here, Wuffa. Now, what is your go hauling freshen?

0: and the Kane sisters started off really beautifully and deliciously and slowly, and they revved it up and gave her diesel margarine. Oh, lovely, lovely stuff there. The wonderful Kane sisters from their CD Under the Diamond. And yes, Kathleen, over in Pontrhynawn in Wales, Mildred is here live in the studio and she's full of stories. And Kathleen was wondering, did Mildred meet with the Prime Minister of Canada? Well, we'll know. She's always meeting with the dignitaries. We'll know about that in a little while. So fond any folks, we just take the break. It's only the weather at again, I'm sure. I guess maybe today's our balling bag.
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4: The weather forecast
5: with Connolly's Audi, Ballina, Sligo and Galway, where ordering your 262 vehicle is easy at Connolly's.ie.
0: Oxenation, I'm sure you go on moment because Karakan Lui second in Yesh and Lui Hlug Sinlicha. And this beautiful, short, succinct, excellent weather report. Dry this evening with hazy, sunny spells and light winds. Dry tonight with a mix of cloud and clear spells. Lowest temperatures, gentle and show, 9 degrees to 12. And a moirich jaluin on Kuigala, Deog, Devi and Vehev. Imagine the middle of June already. Tomorrow, continuing with the dry weather, a chance of patchy rain in the afternoon, perhaps an evening. Highest temperatures of 15 to 19 degrees in light to moderate southeast winds, veering southwest later August shin on Amshid Igabwinch Show.
4: The weather forecast
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0: fortunately the national is the flash oilers for gish the chin like Bobby Gardner and take bullwood dowl national really bjochin. And the lovely reels we heard from Bobby Gardner there were Bloom of Youth and Looking in Love. And of course, Bobby Gardner, a huge, huge favourite of Mary Carty Quinn down there in Cortegany. Mary, thank you so much for your lovely messages in Killahort and for our old friend Anthony Jordan of Tully, very close by there. Anthony will be most disappointed today with or during the weekend with the Roscommon result. But Chinny and Scale, Anthony, hope that wonderful music from Bobby Gardner cheered you up. And Mary Carty Quinn told me she was dancing to the music of Bobby Gardner over in Birmingham in England for years when he used to go over there playing the cowl. And Patsy Brown is here in the studio. She's beavering away at the work as always, and we'll be taking your calls for the specific and unusual and wonderful and exhilarating late show of Michael Commons. And speaking of wonderful and exhilarating as well, horse, Mildred is here in the studio with us. Mildred, Kathleen inquired from Cardiff, where are you? And she said you must be at the Prime Minister of Canada, Mark Carney's today. You're always on the move, hightailing with important people.
1: Yeah, but not Kathleen, not today. No, not today. Not today. No, no. Disappointing. Other things today, just the way it happened. But I would have loved to have met him. You know, I have a little piece here in my programme about it, and the honour it was for him to come to Mayo, for God's sake, to see our president and Mr. Carney here in Mayo and using Knock Airport. You know, isn't that great to see that in Mayo, even though Mayo lost today? You can't have it every way, you know. You just cannot have it every way. But anyway, Kathleen, no, no. Maybe the next time he comes, and he will be coming again. Now, I had a busy week, lovely week and all that sort of thing. So I want to start off first by my neighbour across the road, Mary. Mary, it's lovely to see you, yourself and your sister, Grant, have the chat with you this morning. But during the week, my good friend Maureen Brosnan treated me to a day out in Dublin last Thursday. In fact, took me to the Gaiety Theatre in Dublin to see a show called Are You Dancing? Now, these two girls from Donegal that wrote this show, Helen Spring and Carl Gleeson, and it's all about the show band era, and it was a lovely show. And it was acted out like in two places, like a pub and the dance hall. Now, I know that there wasn't pubs. We didn't go to pubs anyway when we were at the dance hall days and the show band era. But it happens that one of the girls was the daughter of the man that took part in the pub. Now, the dance hall scene was surely to God lovely. It all evolved around a young man called Tommy O'Neill who tried to become a singer with a show band. Now, his first attempt was not good because he was a shy young man. But the rest of the band worked with him, and he eventually got there to be one of the most wonderful singers you could hear. The girls that wrote the show had done their research very well because they brought in the usual, as I said, the pub and the dance hall. Now, as I said, the pub was the fact that one of the main characters in the play, her dad was in a pub. But the dance hall scenes was just lovely. Very good, great dancing, costumes just fabulous. And of course, like all dances and all dance halls them times, there was always the one person going round the floor asking this one to dance, and nobody would dance with him because he was good for nothing of a dancer. And we all tried to avoid him, and that was in the show, surely to God, just as good as it was actually was. So it was a lovely show. The dancing was great. The music was out of this world, like the show bands were, with the guitars and the saxophone and the trumpets and all that sort of thing. The music just was great. And as I said, the clothes and the usual, and they brought in the little bit, of course, with the priest. Wouldn't they have to bring in the piece about the priest going round and with the stick or the umbrella? In this case, he had the stick. Telling the girls, get off. Is there not a chair in the place that you can sit down? Go and find yourself a chair. Which all happened. Poor Monsignor, the Lord of Mercy on him in Turin and wherever he had a hall. It was a great... The story was great. It went off great. The music was out of this world. Now, there was a few bits and pieces in it that, you know, wasn't in our time, but that was the way the girls wrote it. And it was what I would call a lovely, lovely show. So, Maureen, thank you for choosing to bring me to Dublin and to the show. And it was a treat that she got from her grandchildren, Gracie and Rory. Thank you, Maureen. It was just something special. And we had a lovely day. And on the way down, who do you think we met, Joe, on the train? Bill Cunningham. Well, it was lovely to see him and meet him, and he's in great form, and he looks well, and he was shouting about the fact that he didn't meet one person, he knew only us. Only myself and Maureen, but that's the way it goes, Bill, anymore. So that was the Gaiety Theatre in Dublin. Great, absolutely. Long day, but a great day, and fair play to you, Maureen. Now, what a wonderful day for Mayo. And I don't mean the GAA. No, I'm talking about our immigrant that left 100 years ago. And here's one of their own coming back as the Prime Minister of Canada. Wouldn't you be so proud of that? Mark Carney. We were looking at the television and looking at our phones, and we were so pleased and so honoured that you came to Mayo and that you're part of Mayo and that your people was part of Mayo. And I mean, your people left, your father, your grandfather left with Mayo with absolutely nothing. I'd say they hadn't tuppence to bring with them. And then, of course, our own president, Catherine Connolly. Great to see you, Catherine, and the lovely Alan Dinnell. Well, Alan, I was always watching you playing football. But I saw you with the dignitaries today. So Knock Airport was very much to the fore. And once again, we have Monsignor Horan to thank for that. Now, it's that time of year again when the archaeologists, the Americans, comes to Ballintubber in County Roscommon. We are meeting them this night week with the Castlereagh Brass and Reed Band to welcome them to Ballintubber. And they're going to be there around 4 o'clock, so we'll be doing our thing for them. And the Americans are there, the students are staying for about 5 weeks. Every Wednesday night I'll be teaching them a bit of set dancing and telling them about our culture, and hoping that they usually enjoy the crack. And then at the end of their season we have what they call a big Irish night, and they show off all the things they've learned. And apart from my teaching, the people bring them out to the bog and show them how the turf is got. And then they're shown how the hay is made and how the soda bread is made and how the churning is made and all that sort of thing. So they all have a wonderful time when they come to Ballintubber. Now, I had a lovely morning this morning with Betty and Pat Garvey. Thanks for the breakfast, Pat and Betty. And every village should have a Pat and Betty Garvey. That's what I always say, because they're one in a million. Now, Clonfad, our next Irish night is in Clonfad on the 26th of June, and we'll have all our musicians and our dancers and singers. And come along, whether you can sing or dance, it doesn't really matter. Just come along and enjoy it. And we have the cup of tea, we have the raffle, and loads of spot prizes. But before that, we have two classes before the big Irish night. And we're also in Fringe Park on the Wednesday night. So we have two classes there before we finish up for the summer. And then our Irish night is in Clonfad. And then we have the Americans for the month of July. Kayleigh's. I got a lovely note from Matt Cunningham during the week. Thank you, Matt. Thank you for sending me all that information about Tubbercurry. and I'll be only too delighted to talk about it. Now, there'll be a Ceilidh in Crossmolina Town Hall on Saturday, June the 20th. Oh, Lord, save us. UI for the BHRIAN Ceilidh Band.
0: The Ibrian.
1: Good lad, Ibrian, Joe, thanks very much. Mildred. Joe coming to the rescue, thank you. Thank you very much, Joe. And there'll be a Ceilidh in the Castle Court Hotel, Westport, on Sunday, June the 21st, with Matt Cunningham's playing. And that Ceilidh, now watch it, careful about that. The Ceilidh I'm just after mentioning in Crossmolina was 9 o'clock until 12, but this one in the Castle Court is 4 o'clock in the evening until 7, so be careful about that, about the time. So Matt Cunningham, that's playing for that, and it's part of a traditional festival they're having on in Westport. There'll be a Ceilidh also in Ballyheen Community Centre on Saturday the 27th, and the Annalee Ceilidh Band that's playing for that. And that is starting at 9 o'clock and going on until 12. So it's just the one with Matt that's 4 in the evening to 7 because it's part of the festival. And as I said, Matt, thanks for the information about Sligo Summer School. I'll be getting that and I'll be mentioning it next week. Now, because I have so much stuff going on and all that, I don't want to take up Joe's time. And so I'm not reading from the book. How is the time going, Joe? So the time is not too bad, so that's it. So I'm not reading from the book tonight, Hawley. But Hawley gave me a call there just before I came on air, and he asked me if I'd mentioned the different places that he's doing signing this week. And I'm telling you, is he busy this week? As himself said, it's pre-Father's Day. So on the Monday, this Monday, he's in the Diamond Coast in Enniscrone. On Tuesday, he's in Gortaganis School beside him. Wednesday, he's in the Castle Bookshop in Castle Bar. And that night, he's in Davies Pub in Garrickcastle, my own village. And then on the Thursday, he's in a small little cafe in Swentford, the Novel Dean in Swentford. On Friday, he's in the Folk Cafe in Kilchamah. And on Saturday, he's in Daly's Main Street in Claremorris. And then, as himself said, Sunday is Father's Day, a rest day. Well, after that, you'll need a rest, Hawley, after that. So I would be on. I'm only too delighted, so long as I wasn't going over the time for Joe. Now, this is the last part of the South Sligo Lancers. It's hornpipes. The part of the set is very boring because it's only three times they go round to with a chain with each person, and then the fourth time they shake hands. So it's kind of boring for you to hear me saying chain and house and all that sort of thing. There's no hard, difficult pieces in it. So I'll just let the music run, and I'll let you know when I'm coming near the end of it, and so that you'll know the finish. It's hornpipes, and the tunes are lovely. So just simply enjoy the music part of it. And as you know, it's the last part of the South Sligo Lancers. Right hand in, right hand in.

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0: Not at all, not at all.
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Old Blanche in the Verthulter Sligoch. We're passing into Sligo now. Andrew Caden and Conor McDonough. Wonderful reels from them there. The Glen Cullum Killer, the International, and the Bird on the Bush.

Lovely song this time from the marvellous Siobhan O'Donnell, Loving Hannah. And a lovely message in regard to County Mayo. Absolutely beautiful song there from Clare Islander Patrick O'Toole. Fair play. Really enjoyed it and could empathise with those wonderful times and all the wonderful people who lived through those times. God bless you, Patrick O'Toole and Jane and your lovely family always. And this comes from Margaret and Gerard. And I will indeed play another song from Patrick O'Toole or Bald Douglister. And mentioning Sligo again. Hello, Joe. Would you give a mention that the summer shows are starting in the Coleman Music Centre in Gortine on Wednesday night, July the 1st, with the Mighty Pipers Cross Kelly Band in concert. Show starts at 8 and everyone is welcome. Kulmila Maigat, glad indeed to mention that. And another lovely message from across the water here for Birmingham. Could you please play and please wish my beautiful wife Emily Egan a very happy birthday. We always listen to your show and can't wait to be over in Ireland listening to the fantastic live Irish traditional music. And this comes from John Egan in Birmingham. John, thank you very, very much. And I have to bring that one up in a moment. Thoshin Shaw, the Midsummer's Rambles in Ball Community Centre, Friday, 26th of June. The Murphy Sisters, Anne Jordan, the Folk Cafe, Eilish and Mike, Mary McNicholas, singer, and Carmen Kilgallen, the great singer, and the Straw Boys. And it's a tribute to John Blehin, and refreshments and so on, and raffle. That's the Midsummer's Ramble, Ball Community Centre, Friday, 26th of June. Bishop Hiamtha Gunshin, Gunhaurus Serbi. Ah, Rash Rish Gudi, Siobhan O'Donnell.

Wonderful voice there of Siobhan O'Donnell. Now, was she go hauling in her father's hour and blow with you? The row, I knew her mind had changed by the roving of her eye. Oh, my goodness. Joe, I really enjoyed your programme and tribute last Tuesday night to Desi Wilkinson, the great flute player from Belfast, and Piper and Eden Singer. Didn't know that you had played with them. Oh, back in the good old days, Desi lived for a while in Mayo, met her many times. Met him at Flaz as well, a great character. And I'll be doing a bit of a short tribute to him in the coming weeks as well. And you asked me to play some of the music from Cran, the band he was in. Yes, indeed, he was, of course, along with Ronan Brown, the great Mayo connection as well, the grandson of the wonderful Dylan Murphy. Ish in Lahach, then ish, portany all your waffle, lovely, lovely jigs from them coming up here. And this is very specially for people who are on the move at the moment, coming back from the Doolin Festival. Loving the show, any set of reels for Grace and Mark. A pillow of ash from Doolin Festival. Reels or jigs, well, here are those lovely, lovely jigs from the man who's passed away, Desi Wilkinson. Now, what you should go hauling and be safe, as they say, on the road there from Doolin, be Coramach in the Bally. Be careful out there.

0: Yes, indeed, the late Desi Wilkinson there on the flute, very much to the fore, and of course the wonderful Mayo Dublin fiddle player Ronan Brown and Shane Aid and B. Billen, and they began off with Brendan Toner's jig there, the great Mayo fiddle player and composer as well. Well, Mildred gave great eloquent praise and welcome to Mark Carney, the Prime Minister of Canada, and she mentioned the whole one marvellous element of Knock Airport and all that kind of stuff in conjunction with his visit. And just to take two of the very, very distinguished and important performers from Ahagower, the same townlands and the same areas that the Carneys and the Mordens were from, the Prime Minister's relatives, the Reedy Brothers. And in tribute to Mark Carney, I guess Falsha Warach, Revenshaw, Reshkdi, Aot, Ruhishenshaw, here is Ger Reedy with a beautiful poem about his father. And Mark Carney, of course, celebrating his grandfather and his grandmother, the Carneys and the Mordens from Ahagower. Here's Tony Reedy, Gomleskill, Ger Reedy from Ahagower, commemorating his father.
1: This poem's called The Gap Was Closer, but it's also about my father. It's very much so about my father, but it's about, I suppose, despite our differences, we end up like our parents, like, and we adopt their mannerisms. In my case, despite my best effort, I ended up kind of driving very much like him, and my kids will verify that to this day. I do things like leaving the wipers on about 10 minutes after the rain has stopped, which really used to annoy me when my father was driving. He cuts gorse bushes with the bow saw. He brings his lunch, the milk bottle corked with paper. He plods home across the fields at dark, along the silent river, and latches the timber gate. He's bursting with boyish happiness when I surprise him. "It's going to freeze here tonight, I know by the sound of the train," he says. After milking the Frisian, he scolds her manners. And as he drinks his cup of tea and eats his bread, I know his work is his religion. We couldn't agree on the colour of a blue sky, but in recent years I find myself changing into his gear before the railway bridge, driving long straight roads in third, and at the junction wiping fog off my side window in exactly his ominous shape.

0: one is called The Refinery. And
1: there we are, Gerard Reedy there with that beautiful poem in memory of his father. Gerard Reedy, of course, a native of Ahagower, the same area as President Mark Carney. And indeed, we're seeing Mark Carney with a spade in his hand there, planting a tree in the historic ground around the area there today. That is the kind of work that Tony Reedy's father had done as well, farming the land and milking the cattle, and he said, scolding the Frisian when he had her milked, about her manner, as if the milk was spilt over. Well, Tony Reedy is also a brother of Ger. He's from Ahagower as well. And the same story again with Mark Carney's relations, the Mordens and Carney's tilling and working the soil and all that kind of stuff. This beautiful song composed by Tony Reedy is called When the Wheat Sheaves Fly. And of course, we put him in the Oat Sheaves and the Barley Sheaves in relation to his area.

0: Tony Reedy there with his own composition, this beautiful song, When the Wheat Chiefs Fly, and his brother Gerald Reedy with a lovely composition about his father before that. And they're both from Ahagour, the homeland of the Mordons and of the Kearneys, and they're especially dedicated to the Prime Minister and Mark Kearney and his good wife. Fáilte roimh ar ais go dtí chun na bhfuil.
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0: I guess the fault of it actually is Kitty Flahiol. Very welcome back to Flahiol. To mention that the Tuesday night listener asked me, Joe, what do you have here on the menu for Tuesday night? Well, a very fine program for Tuesday night on the menu. First of all, Emer Mayoc will be recorded and playing some music and talking about the Music of Mayo Festival that's coming up in Castlebar. It's a really, really fine one, and she's been doing an enormous amount of brilliant work in relation to all that. And that's on the Tuesday night. And as well as that, Richie, the great man himself, born in Cork, of course, but coming home to Ireland, and he was involved very, very much in the Music of Chicago, and put together a whole lot of stuff in regard to the Music of Chicago. Loads of Mayo musicians involved in that, and Richie will be talking about his collections of the music and how he put them together. So that's all to come up on Glorinchin. And we're turning now to Sauce, the great band led and anchored by Rocky Towey from Kilmaveen, County Mayo, and for so many years down there in Brisbane and far off Australia. And this begins with the lovely sound of the didgeridoo. Oh gosh, it's gas. And the sound of the Illan pipes side by side. Ian Tucker Fadden Scaly, our immigrants bringing the music and all the stuff across the world.

glorious stuff there from the band Rocky Towie, the great box player from Kilnavee there, from Tavran to the Fore and far off Brisbane in Australia, and the sound of the didgeridoo and the Eland pipes, and great stuff. Of course, the band called Sauce, brilliant stuff, our immigrants resounding across the world.

Ain't there fun, the sound of Canberra and of Tavran and Kilmaveen, Shin, all in a fun. That's very special for all the Tawies down there in Clonfalas and all the relatives in Ochadefin and Marion Egan and Gushulagin and Mershin. A beautiful song coming up from Patrick O'Toole this time, talking about the gannets nesting and Clare Island again. And thank you for your lovely message there earlier on, Gormila Mila Magath. And this is especially for you as well, Margaret and Gerard. Patrick O'Toole with An April Day. Na Hulsha, go hall in a fad. And the wonderful sound of the accent of Clare Island and West Mayo.

You will find no equal in all creation than what lay around me on that April day. The blind

0: is the sun making jewels on our western ocean.
1: Patrick O'Toole, they are singing about the beauties of the island life, indeed, and the sounds of the sea and the colours and so on and so forth. And lovely, lovely praise and hymn of Clare Island in Sinn Go Hall in the Fad. And my thanks to Mildred for a wonderful input on the programme. Patsy Brown is here beavering away in studio. And she'll be also taking your calls during the Michael Commons Late Show that's coming along now. Michael has his own wonderful, inimitable brand, and Wemstro Burns, Stonex Bath, and I want to say big hello to the Dirty Wellies again, the great Chicago Mayo band that were playing all evening in Eileen's. There was Vinnie O'Callaghan and Regina Geraghty, of course, from beside the dome there in Bacon, and Maggie Murphy, Homalishin from Lissanishki in Bacon, and they made marvellous sound and music. The Dirty Wellies hope they're enjoying their trip here in Mayo, and they're playing the Keol here, and as my neighbour says, a beyond. Here we go out with Glór na Dhum, that wonderful band, our Ireland champions.

0: And a very good night, and you're all very welcome along to our show here on Midwest Radio on this Sunday night, as we just switch over something else here for a moment and make sure that it's all tuned in and ready to go. As always, thanks very much indeed to Joe Burden there for the last hour and a half of the Traditional Music Show. A lovely show from Joe, and Joe back with you again on Tuesday night, just after 9 o'clock. So thanks, Joe. Safe journey home. To Mildred Byrne and Loughlin, thanks, Mildred, for your input into the programme as well. Right, Patsy is taking your calls. Usual numbers 0818 3055. Or 0949630169. You can text or WhatsApp the show, same number, 0879414141, with that's 0879414141, with thanks to Connolly's Bar and Restaurant just off Times Square there in New York City. And you can also email us, studio@midwestradio.ie. Well, I think you can know that I'm a wee bit hoarse. We were up in Olma today, and actually just back around, got home around 20 past nine, and dashed over here after that, and a wee bit hoarse and a little disappointed, but still very proud of our team. Fine performance, and one of those 2.3s, and it's not because it did us out of it today. I have spoke about, I've written about 2.3s. I think they're an abomination. No free is worth 2 points, and it's not today I'm saying it, so it's in print there, and there you go. But anyway, a great game, and a good game, an entertaining game there. Galway coming through against Westmeath over in Salt Hill by 3 points, and big surprises. The big surprise, I suppose, was Louth getting through with the last minute, last kick of the match goal, actually, against Armagh there. But those games are not knockout games. And, of course, Mayo are in the draw in the morning to see, will they draw Dublin, Meath or Kerry? That's who they will draw. And that game will be on next Saturday or Sunday, so something to look forward to again. Just want to wish everybody on the journey home. I know lots of people love tuning into the programme on the way down from their matches, and tonight they're on the way home from Omagh, so we wish them all. And it was great to see such a big Mayo support up there today. Just bringing back a lot of the old memories indeed, to see such an amount turning out there, and I'm sure they'll do the same next weekend. Val Dunnigan, Walk Tall, gets us on the road.
1: Walk

0: indeed, and why not? That's, of course, the late Val Dunnigan from down in County Waterford, and his big, big song from back the years, one called Walk Tall. And a great song it is as well. Right, we're going to lots of stuff to get through tonight, lots of messages pouring into us, thank you very much indeed. And lots of names to give, name check as the show goes on. And while we're getting a few things under track here, we are going to continue on with another favourite for many, many years, the great Johnny Cash, Syl Shelverstein composition, and a good one it is too. It's all about a boy named Sue.
1: Well, my daddy left home when I was 3, and he didn't leave much to Ma and me, just this old guitar and an empty bottle of booze. Now, I don't blame him cause he run and hid, but the meanest thing that he ever did was before he left, he went and named me Sue. Well, he must have thought that it was quite a joke, and it got a lot of laughs from lots of folks. Seems I had to fight my whole life through. Some gal would giggle and I'd get red, and some guy'd laugh and I'd bust his head. I tell you, life ain't easy for a boy named Sue. Well, I grew up quick and I grew up mean. My fists got hard, my wits got keen. 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But I made me a vow to the moon and stars, I'd search the honky-tonks and bars and kill that man that gave me that awful name.

0: mud. 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Well, I knew that snake was my own sweet dad from a worn-out picture that my mother'd had. And I knew that scar on his cheek and his evil eye. He was big and bent and gray and old, and I looked at him and my blood ran cold. And I said, my name is Sue. How do you do? How you gonna die? Yeah, that's what I told him. Well, I hit him hard right between the eyes, and he went down, but to my surprise, come up with a knife and cut off a piece of my ear. But I busted a chair right across his teeth, and we crashed through the wall and into the street, kicking and a-gouging in the mud and the blood and the beard. I tell you, I've fought tougher men, but I really can't remember when. He kicked like a mule and he bit like a crocodile. I heard him laugh and then I heard him cuss, and he went for his gun and I pulled mine first. He stood there looking at me and I saw him smile. He said, son, this world is rough, and if a man's gonna make it, he's gotta be tough. And I know I wouldn't be there to help you along. So I give you that name and I said goodbye. I knew you'd have to get tough or die. And it's that name that helped to make you strong. Yeah. He said, now you just fought one hell of a fight, and I know you hate me and you got the right to kill me now, and I wouldn't blame you if you do. But you ought to thank me before I die for the gravel in your guts and the spit in the eye, cause I'm the that named you Sue. What could I do? I got all choked up and I threw down my gun, called him a paw and he called me a son, and I come away with a different point of view. And I think about him now and then, every time I try and every time I win. And if I ever have a son, I think I'm gonna name him Bill or George, anything but Sue. I still ain't that name.
1: Johnny Cash there, and the story of a boy named Sue. Great song as well. Right, let's continue on there and start picking up on some dedications. And we would like to, where are we gone there for a moment? Something was lined up, but just gone off screen. And we'll try and get that back in a few moments. In the meantime, let's say a quick hello here to Mary. And Mary is over in France. Hope you're a voice last, Michael. And Mary in France here tuned into your show, as I always do. She says, thanks, Mary, for sharing. That was very welcome indeed. To Patsy and Rita McCartney, you've been on to say hello to us from over in Canada tonight. Please wish our friends Robin and Rosemary Daly Stevenage the very best as well. Nice to see that our Prime Minister, Mark Carney, is enjoying the weather, the nice weather, as he visits the home of his grandparents in the village of Argour in County Mayo. And maybe Kevin Prendergast, Let's Go Back to County Mayo. That's probably a good choice there, if I can pick that up on the system. Yeah, we could dedicate that to Mark Carney indeed. And we should be able to do that. I only spotted that as I was reading down through the request. So we might as well just take that right now. And you never know who's listening in, or somebody might tell and could listen back, as I say. So here is Kevin. And this has been requested by some folks in Canada for their Prime Minister, Mark Carney, whose grandparents, very close relations there. Both of them actually came from the very, very near to the Argour area back, whenever. And here we go. Kevin Prendergast.

Kevin Prendergast there, of course, and the story of Let's Go Back to County Mayo, and that was requested by the folks over there, Patsy and Rita McCartney in Ottawa in Canada, tuned in to our show tonight. Well, thank you very much indeed, folks, for being with us. And also hello to a listener in Inver. I presume that's Inver in North Mayo. Something big time that'll be coming up a little later on in the show tonight as well. So again, thank you for those messages in to us there. And where else are we heading here? We had something lined up there a little while ago and it just seemed to vanish off our screen. So I don't know what happened on that one. Let's back up. That's good. That is good. So now let's say a quick hello here to some of the folks that have sent messages in to us here. And we'll start off with Mary Marley, I think, in Ballinrobe. So hello to Mary. Thank you. To Anne O'Brien in Tuam, who's enjoying our show as well. Thanks, Anne. We say hello to Breda Coffee, tuned in down in Cork tonight. And to Maura Gibbons. Maura and Dick, they are in Patry. They're looking forward to the show as usual. Thanks very much, folks, stepping it out there. And a quick hello to Annie. And Anne is in Bridgewater near Boston there, and tuned in, looking forward to listening to some great music on your show tonight. Keep it country, says Anne. And Teresa Hurton says hello to some down in Waterford, down in Limmybrien, in fact. So hello to all of you as well. This time we're going to take a lovely song from Anne Maria Reardon. This is a beautiful song celebrating a time when New York was indeed very Irish, and going back to the times perhaps of Bill O'Dwyer from Mohola, who was elected Lord Mayor, or Mayor of New York City. What an incredible honour that was for him back in the 1940s, actually. So here is Anne Marie singing When New York Was Irish. She's from County Cork.

Oh, that's Anne-Marie O'Riordan there, and Anne-Marie all the way from Cork, of course, and a lovely version of When New York Was Irish. Now, after our next song, we'll be chatting for some minutes to Lawrence Gaughan, who is in to talk about particular events and things that are happening over the next week here in the area, and we will do that after we take our next song. And let me see where we're going next. A quick hello to Kieran Bowles, and Kieran says he's enjoying the show. Kieran is down in Geeva in the County Sligo. Thanks, Kieran, for being with us there tonight on the show. To Maureen Egan in Tipperary. Maureen says hello to us as well, and as she always does. So hope you're all well there. Michael will be with you for a while, and looking forward to, as always, to another great show tonight from Maureen, Michael and Kevin in Nina. Catherine Healy, London. Hello to you, Catherine. Good evening to you. To Patsy, will be tuned in as usual. Looking forward to the show. Very special shout out to yourself and Philip over there in North London tonight. Joanne O'Brien and Chum, again, to Kieran Bowles, mentioned Kieran. Helena Donegan says hello to us on Manchester tonight. James Hudson says hello to us on Ballyleague. We'll give you another shout later on the night as well, Michael. And James Amora Hudson there, and the banks of the River Shannon. Marcus McCann, hello to Marcus. He's in Cork, and a great day show. Looking forward to a great show tonight here in sunny Cork at the office for Mayo today. But hopefully next weekend we'll do it better. And, you know, it was a game we could have won. And very, very close. So I thought the lads put in. Look, you're not going to have a full balanced performance hardly by any team all over. Some of them did very, very well. Others had a wee bit of an off day. And yet it was down to a kick of the ball. Please play something nice for my friends and friends around the Swinford area and family. And that's lovely, Mr. Marcus McCann in Cork. Thanks, Marcus. And Anne Hussey in Tuam says she is looking forward to the show and enjoying the lovely music. High five from Tuam. And hello to May Lyons down in Ackle as well. And Mick Flavin up next. Maria heading out to California.

0: Now, there you go. That's Mick Flavin. Maria's heading out to California. Well, in this part of the world, and maybe further afield, I'm not sure, is it just in the West? We're going to introduce you anyway right now to Lawrence Gohan. Lawrence is involved with the HSE, and it's part of their Men's Health Week, actually, promotion on the... I think this particular one is more or less for the counties of Mayo, Galway and Roscommon. I think that's the area that Lawrence will be talking about tonight. But it applies to listeners wherever you happen to be, by the way. And he's originally from Doolagh, a beautiful part of Eris down there, not too far from Giessal and those areas in Claggan Island and that lovely part of North Mayo. And I've met you, Lawrence, how are you doing, first of all? You're very welcome to the show.
1: Thank you, Michael. Great to be here.
0: Met you a few times in McHale Park over the years as well.
1: That's right, indeed, yeah. And yeah. I don't think we made this link before, but indeed we know each other from football, indeed, for many years.
0: That's right. And I know your brother Seamus, actually, he'd be a very good friend of Richard Mulligan there from Kilkerry. Cardinan in Dublin, who's been on it some
1: indeed,
0: of our shows.
1: Yeah, he's much more talented than I am now.
0: There's no harm to let him sing, I'll tell you.
1: Yeah,
0: he loves the old ballad sessions
1: and
0: all.
1: I think he got all the talents.
0: Do you think so? Well, I think now, Lawrence, you're very welcome to Midwest Radio tonight, and I think you probably have spoken to Tommy and maybe Jerry, some others here, have you, in the lead up to all of this? Yeah.
1: Yeah.
0: So tell us, basically, it's one step at a time seems to be, is it the catchline or for Men's Health Week 2026? Is actually, I know it's Mayo Men's Health Week, but is this a national venture as well?
1: It is indeed, Michael. Yeah, indeed it's international, Michael. It started in Australia about 15, 20 years ago. And it's an international movement, and across, indeed, all the English-speaking world. So people might wonder, I suppose, why it's this time of year, and indeed the reason it started, because it started in Australia, and of course it's the winter there now, so it makes it slightly difficult for us here the week, but in the middle of summer, if you get good weather, it's hard to get people to attend events, but that's the reason it's happening in the summer. And it's on the go, as I say, about 15 years, and basically the whole idea is to reach men about services, about their health, and to get men to reflect a little bit on their health. There's a number of reasons, I suppose, for it. First of all, men still die on average 3 or 4 years younger than women, actually, even though the gap is shortening. And also, they tend to access services less often, and they have worse health outcomes across the range of illnesses and things like that. So this week really is a time for men maybe to reflect on what's happening, to reflect on their own health. It's also a time maybe to take stock. And also, it gives us in the health service an opportunity to get messages to men and to interact with men across various services. And indeed, during the week, as you mentioned there, Michael, I'm in my role in the HSE, I primarily cover Mayo, Galway and Roscommon, but throughout the country, there are many events happening as well. And I know your audience, of course, is worldwide here on this show and indeed around the country. So it's whilst we're focusing a little bit here on Galway, Mayo and Roscommon, the events will be happening throughout the country as well.
0: Yeah. So in relation to the, and we'll get the lineup there now in the next few minutes. I would agree with you, and it's something that I think has been generally well known for many, many years, that a lot of men are very slow to go to access doctors or, they are. Is it a kind of an Irish thing, really, or international?
1: No, it's very much international, the experience will be across the various countries. And Ireland is fairly advanced, actually, in the area of men's health. We're one of the first countries to have a men's health strategy, and we do have a lot of focus on men's health. So I think as well, things are improving, actually, men's awareness and access to services. There's a lot of evidence now to show that men are accessing services more and attending GP more and so on. But there's still a lot to do. And of course, the message is that, whilst people can be slow to access services, there's an awful lot people can do to improve their own health, whether that's their physical health. And there's so many illnesses that are preventable in many ways, and people through awareness and better information and better services and attending screening and information.
0: Yeah.
1: I suppose the focus of my work and our work in the HSE now is on prevention, awareness raising and getting information to men, not waiting for something to become chronic or for an illness to develop. So our focus, I suppose, would be that prevention is better than cure, really. Yeah. And the importance of reaching services.
0: And what would the, if you had to pick three or four or five top issues there, would prostate cancer, is it one of the high ones, is it? Is that high up on the list?
1: Exactly. Particularly as men get over into their 40s, 50s, I often make the comparison that men are very good at looking after the car or the tractor or the farm.
0: Yeah.
1: And of course, people have to go for their annual NCT on the car. But actually, it's equally as important for the man to have this annual checkup. And it's really important that men, as they get into their 40s, 50s, 60s, that they become aware of a few key health messages and that they would know their numbers and know basic information about their own health. Mm-hmm. So, for instance, things like blood pressure, have an awareness of prostate cancer, and have a check for that, and be aware of the blood test for that, the PSA check, and cholesterol and blood pressure and weight. So those basic things, and that people shouldn't be waiting. Those things can gradually get worse over years and over a decade or two, and they can kind of creep up on you. So I think the important thing is that people would keep an eye out for those things. And during the week, we will have a lot of opportunities for men to come and meet us and to come to different events. In the past, we used to wait for men to come to us, but now we're trying to go to where men are at. So we're going to places like MARTS, builders, providers, community centres and things like that. So we're trying to bring our services to where men are at.
0: Which is an excellent idea, actually, isn't it?
1: Mm.
0: It really is, because sometimes there might be a bit, you're going into waiting rooms, surgery rooms or whatever else.
1: Right.
0: And if you're going there too, as you said, there, Balm, Carcelary, MARTS and different GA clubs.
1: Yeah. Yeah, like men tend to be uncomfortable. A lot of men come into the GP or the surgery and they think they have to dress up and they have to make an appointment.
0: Yeah.
1: Whereas we're trying to bring the services to them. Like, for instance, tomorrow morning we have our launch event in Galway City in the T.O. Higgins Home Value Hardware. That's our second year there now, and it's a good setting where we're meeting builders, suppliers and people coming in. And it's an ideal facility, you know, to meet men in a hardware store like that. That's in the west side in Galway City. We have the launch tomorrow. And then we have a number of marts as well, community centres and things like that during the week. So we found last year that was quite successful. And we met about 3,000 men last year at all these events across the region, you know, on a one-to-one basis. We're also going into some construction sites this year as well. They're not public events, but we're going into some construction sites with Rattigans and Careys, those large builders, some of their construction sites.
0: Yes, yeah. And I see here you're down for Boyle Family Resource Centre. Oh, sorry, that's over, is it? No, that's
1: coming up
0: on Wednesday.
1: Later in the week. Yeah.
0: You have the list there yourself, Lawrence. Castlereagh Mart on Thursday,
1: there's a very big list. There's probably up on 30 events
0: altogether.
1: So it's difficult to go through them all in the region. But what I would refer people as well, we have a very good website where we have all this information available, and it's called westbewell.ie. That's one word, westbewell.ie.
0: Yeah.
1: And that's a HSE website covering Galway, Mayo and Roscommon. But all of these events and all the schedule of events will be up on that website. So it's an easy website to remember, and people can go to this for information. Maybe tomorrow, if we could just mention a few that's happening tomorrow. As I mentioned, we do have the launch tomorrow morning in T.O. Higgins Home Value Hardware in Galway City. We're also in Balmullet tomorrow, at lunchtime tomorrow, in the council building there, Oras Inis Glora, at lunchtime from 12 to 1:30. And we do have a number of speakers there on physical activity, cancer prevention, heart health, and we have free blood pressure checks there as well. So that's in Balmullet tomorrow at lunchtime. And then later in the week, then we are going to Balna March on Tuesday. We're going to Castlereagh March. And I might mention, like, next Friday, close here in Claremorris, there's a big open-air event in the square, Claremorris. That's been there for a few years now. And that'll be a very large event we expect in the square, Claremorris, where the whole town of Claremorris is going blue and all the businesses are involved. And it's led there by Newly Gilligan from the Family Resource Centre, who's doing great work there. So that should be, and event has actually been launched by Pádraig Cóhaire, who's quite famous now, of course, and well known, and a great advocate for mental health as well.
0: Yes.
1: So that's in the Square Clamorris on next Friday from 12 to 2.
0: And will there be checks available there and all of that or whatever?
1: Yeah, so Cree are our big partner here, and they're attending with their mobile unit. They have a lovely new mobile unit. It's actually funded by the Helen and Joe O'Toole Foundation.
0: That's right, Joe.
1: And it's a wonderful facility where they have a team of nurses that come to most of these events. So Cree are a wonderful support to us in this week and one of our key partners, yeah.
0: So while a lot of these are probably in relation to some physical illnesses, or, well, you know, whatever, as I said, prostate cancer and all of that, is mental health comes into this as well?
1: Oh, very much so, yeah. Michael, yeah. And I think we need to be very conscious of that, you know. As somebody was saying that people, health sometimes, you could compare it to a three-legged stool. So you have your physical health, your mental health, but also your social well-being. Mm. So that, you know, it's all, we're all interconnected, of course, our physical health, our mental health, and we should be conscious as well at this time that a lot of men are going through a lot of stress, difficulties, worries and things like that. And men can be quite slow to access services, you know. They're not as talkative. Some men
0: very
1: go
0: much
1: quiet.
0: So, yeah.
1: And they can withdraw or perhaps become angry. And they find it hard to access services, to talk about their feelings. And we all know the terrible damage that can do to people and to families and to men. So
0: I'm not sure that this is relevant, but I know that we were coming back from the match today and we were talking about different things in the car. And it came up where I think some survey recently in the last few days hinted at the addiction, you could put it that way, of young men, young women, to phones and all of that. And that it's having a terrible that it's having a terrible setback or whatever impact.
1: Yeah, that's right. Yeah, I think, you know, of course, for young people, social media, of course, and a lot of that leads to communication difficulties. And indeed, people find it hard to turn off now, I suppose. You know, they tend to be connected all the time to technology and all of that. So definitely that would be a factor. But during the week, very much, we're also highlighting that people should access different services. And I would encourage men, of course, to come forward and reach out to us at any of these events, where we'll also have various personnel. We'll have staff from Mental Health Ireland, we'll have HSE staff there, and we'll have some of our psychology staff attending some of these events. So that website I mentioned again, which is westbewell.ie, has a lot of resources and supports and all of the different helplines that are available for men as well. So I might also mention the subject of loneliness, Michael, you know, and I think the work you're doing here in the station and reaching out to people and it's also the social context and, you know, the way people can connect with the local radio is absolutely huge, I think, in terms of loneliness, which is quite a big issue now in Irish society.
0: Yeah, cropping up in Irish Times Service and all of that.
1: Exactly,
0: a major rural issue.
1: It is, indeed. Yeah.
0: But I'm sure towns and cities as well.
1: It is, and I think men can be impacted more than anybody because, you know, their social circle declines as they get older and they tend not to reach out as much as women to different events and that. So I think this is all interlinked, you know. The whole issue of physical health, mental health, your overall well-being, you know, one impacts on the other and so on.
0: So, and you've been involved with this for quite some time now, Lawrence.
1: Yeah, well, I've had a number of different roles in the health service, going back over 40 years now, but I'm 6 or 7 years now in this area, which is called health and well-being.
0: Yeah.
1: And it's all about prevention, you know, Healthy Ireland, and different projects like this, and essentially about prevention, as I say, and awareness. And this is one of our key weeks every year, where we have a special focus on men and trying to reach men in terms of different services, you know.
0: And have you noticed a fairly decent response as the years, over the last few years?
1: Yeah, especially in the last 2 years, I think, you know. And I think this approach we have now, where we go to where men are at, as I say.
0: Well,
1: you know, we get a lot of interaction now at Marts and places like that. We were in Ballymart yesterday now. So even though the Marts are not as busy this time of year, you know, it's still quite a good
0: point of contact. I know that in relation to prostate now, that if there isn't somebody out there, a friend or somebody, to encourage somebody to go and get that test, the PSA test done, a lot of people are actually very reluctant to do it.
1: They can be,
0: and you know, it's if getting it early is the key to that.
1: Oh, absolutely.
0: And
1: oh,
0: it's very simple. Sure, it's only a blood test for a few 3 minutes can do that. A few seconds can do it.
1: It's really the important thing, I think, is annually, you know, once you get over 50, especially the idea of having it annually. And as you said, the blood test is really simple. Prostate cancer can affect, of course, up to 1 in 8 men during their lifetime. It's a huge issue in terms of numbers, you know. So it's really important that people would have an awareness of those type of things. And of course, the other thing I might mention is that there's a lot of screening available then, particularly for through the cancer screening program and the colon cancer screening and different things as well that are offered to people for different age groups. So it's about, I think, encouraging all of those type of things, you know.
0: And you find a lot of people do access your website there now for information.
1: That particular one, West Be Well, is a very good, it's a one-stop shop kind of, really, where you can get all the helplines and so on. You know, sometimes people aren't, we've never had so many helplines, I think, and support services available, but it's getting people to access them at the right time, I think, is the important thing, you know. And people, of course, only need something when they need it, but it's actually just to create that awareness, I think, of what's available and so on.
0: So you're really flat out over the next while.
1: This week now will be busy, but we've been actually planning it for a few months, you know. So, and of course, I might give a big thank you to all our partners. You know, we've so many partners involved in this week, particularly CREA, as I mentioned, who are our key partner, and they really come on board with their services. But then we have the local authorities, libraries, sports partnerships, family resource centres, and, you know, that I've mentioned there. So, and indeed the MARTs and employers, and so we have a great deal of partners involved. And there's a great enthusiasm, I think, generally, for people to embrace this and engage, you know. And every year we seem to be reaching more and more people. So it's a simple message in one way, but actually getting the word to men at the same time can be a little bit difficult, you know?
0: Yeah. So the theme this year is one step at a time, which is a nice simple message, isn't it?
1: Yeah, every year there's a theme. You know, last year it was shoulder to shoulder. The year before that was know your numbers, with the emphasis on knowing your key blood pressure and numbers like that. Last year, shoulder to shoulder, men tend to talk shoulder to shoulder, you know, whereas women are very, very much better at communicating and communicate immediately, whereas men oftentimes are looking at a problem or looking at the car or something, they'll be talking to each other. That's one of the slogans in the men's shed movement as well, that men talk shoulder to shoulder when they're looking at a problem or fixing the car or working at the machine or something, you know.
0: Well, the women are different again.
1: Well,
0: it's fair to use now. It's a fair undertaking there, and I know it's getting a fair bit of publicity around the regional radio stations as well here in the three counties.
1: That's the main messages, really, Michael. And hopefully we'll get a good turnout now at some of the events during the week. And as I say, there's quite a number to mention, but again, just to remind people that we have the launch event in T.O. Higgins Home Value Hardware tomorrow in Galway City. We're in Belmullet tomorrow at lunchtime. Then we're in Ballinamart on Tuesday, Tuesday morning there across Malina Road. We have another event at Westport United Soccer Club as well on Tuesday. That's a morning event as well. And we're in Hedford as well, actually, on Wednesday evening from 4 to 7. Hedford is the 15th anniversary, actually, of the Hedford event ran there by John Middleton and his team in Hedford there. It's a particularly successful event. And we do have a new event this year with the Rinmore Barracks, the Defence Forces. We expect that'll be a large event as a partnership there in the Rinmore Barracks on Wednesday afternoon as well from 3 to 7. So that should be a very exciting.
0: Just on a local basis as well, yeah. I think Thursday, Castlereagh Mart,
1: yeah, on Thursday, yeah. That's our first time going to Castlereagh Mart now, so that should be an interesting one. Yeah. And as you say, Boyle there is on Wednesday evening as well.
0: That's right. And St. Bridget's Jay down in South Roscommon Friday evening.
1: Yeah, in Kiltoon. That's a great example there of a new shed there that has opened, Loughreeman's shed. And they've actually gone from about 20 members to 100 members in the last 6 months. Sean Kilbride there is involved there,
0: yeah.
1: And a number of those. So
0: Sean would have played football for both Mayo and Roscommon.
1: Really, yeah.
0: They're lovely people.
1: Yeah. He was in the Defence Forces, I think.
0: That's right. So
1: that's some of the highlights, Michael. And of course, the one-stop shop again is westbewell.ie for all.
0: Yeah, that's West, and it's B-E.
1: And that's where everybody can get all the information and calendars and everything.
0: Great,
1: Michael
0: Florence. Well, thanks, Will, for coming in and saying hello to us there.
1: Yeah,
0: and
1: thanks for this opportunity.
0: Always good to talk to somebody from the Erris region, part of the county.
1: Thanks very much, Michael.
0: You're very welcome, Andrew. Best of luck to meeting you along the trail, as I say. Somewhere.
1: Yeah, yeah.
0: And the very best of luck to all involved with a noble enterprise, I have to say.
1: Thanks very much, Michael.
0: And I was wondering, I was going to pick a song. I said, what am I going to? And I just picked a song at random. You said this all started in Australia.
1: Yeah.
0: It all started.
1: That's right.
0: I'm going to go with the Seekers in South Australia.
1: Fantastic, Michael. Yeah. Thank you.
0: So we'll take that one. Take the news at 11 o'clock. Lawrence Gohan from the HSE there telling us all about a lot of the events happening there in relation to Men's Health Week 2026. And thanks again, Lawrence, for coming in and talking to us tonight on the show. So now I think we're ready to go with the Seekers.

don't think that's the Seekers, or just try it again. Something went wrong there with that, and hopefully we can just hopefully load them again, and I think we should be ready to go this time, and we are.

Okay, folks, letting our guest out there. So I thought it was a longer song, actually. It seemed to say 3 minutes. But anyway, not to worry. And we thanks to Lawrence there for joining us on the show tonight. And we have music all the way now, from now on to the end of the show tonight. And I think taking us to the news headlines at 11 o'clock, we will take a song here, or a tune here, from Billy Condon. The fiddle, and we might take Rose of San Antone, taking us there. Now, I'd like to dedicate this tune as well to Lawrence's brother, Tom Gaughan, and Tom is listening to the show in Leeds tonight. So here's Billy Condon.

From Life's Other Side, of course. Music there from John Glenn, and a beautiful song from back the years. Now let's move on again, and also quick hello, a Ruby reunion for the vocational school in Balhadrin. The class of 1986 will take place on the 19th of September. That's in from John Dempsey, actually, and the old schoolyard mentioned. I think we played... Do we play? Not sure. Anyway, we'll see what we can do on that one. Well, actually, we did play Maria's Heading Out to California just a little while from Mick Flavin there. But that's, when is that coming up again? It's on the 19th of September. We'll get a chance to play the other song before that again, hopefully. I just want to give a special shout out there to Maureen, and Maureen, who's over from America there tonight, and Maureen Cremin, indeed, from New York, and her sister Patricia, who just said a quick hello to us there about a half an hour ago, coming through Ballyhonus, and very best wishes to them from us all here, and thanks from Patsy and everybody for their lovely visit to us here at Midwest Radio. Hopefully they're back down in Kilmovie at the in Lissacull at this stage, and we'd also like to include a very special shout out for Angela. That would be Angela Cunningham, indeed, now Angela and her husband Pat Leonard, and their daughter Maria, and they're tuned into the show in Boyle in the County Roscommon tonight. So big hello there to Angela and Pat and Maria as well. The very best to all of you, and of course once again to Maureen and Patricia, great people indeed, and thank you so much for the lovely visit to us here at Midwest Radio. Brilliant day in Ahagower today at Westport, with the Ahagower with the visit of Prime Minister Mark Carney. Genuine, intelligent and direct man of proud Mayo heritage. Well done to all involved in arranging the visit. Canada, Boo. That's in from Castlebar. Pat saying hello to us there tonight, and thanks Pat for sharing that with us tonight as well. And Raymond and Karen Bridge, a shout out to you on the show as well. And Hugo Duncan requested for Paul and Clemars. Hugo Duncan is actually up next. Lots of other messages and different songs there, so we're not sure what we can do or not. And can Mayo play Kerry or Dublin or Monaghan next weekend? Well, they can play Dublin, Kerry, not Monaghan, Meath. That's who Mayo have in with the chance of playing. It has to be one of those three, actually. It has to be Dublin, Kerry or Monaghan. And I think... Dublin or Meath. And I think anybody in the county would say, hopefully, avoid the kingdom on that, in that draw tomorrow. But there you go. That's tomorrow morning at around 8:30, 25 to 9, I suppose, on RT Radio 1. I still don't know why they don't do that on the Sunday game on Sunday nights. It's one of those little... whatever you want to call them, that baffles people and annoys a lot of people, to be honest, as well. Michael just had a lovely dinner in Public House, and they have you on the radio. And that's in from Mary Riley in Woodside in New York. So hello to you, Mary. Thank you very much indeed. And if you have the name of that place, get back onto us with a text or whatever, and we'll be delighted to give them a wee plug there. No bother at all. And there's probably some connection with Ireland there. So that's for Mary Riley in Woodside in New York, who's in some pub in Woodside in New York, and they're listening to the show. How about that? Thank you very much indeed for that as well. And lots of other messages there. We'll see what we can do as the night progresses. Too many requests. Please, if you're requesting stuff, maybe leave out requested numbers as such, and or artists at this stage, because we can't fit them all in. General requests can be attended to fairly quick. Now, also, could you, yeah, a special mention here for tomorrow evening in Roundford, Father Mike Murphy, parish priest of Roundford, Carris and Robin, celebrating his the Ruby Jubilee, 40 years to the priesthood of his ordination. And he will celebrate Mass at 7:30 in Roundford Church tomorrow evening. I was asked to give that a little mention on the show tonight. Refreshments afterwards in Roundford Community Centre, and all will be very, very welcome. That's in from Bridie McMahon, by the way, over there, and wish everybody well. And of course, we wish Father Mike the very, very best over there in Roundford and Robin and Carris tomorrow evening, 7:30. And good luck to Father Michael there. So again, thanks to all of you for those lovely messages into us. Robin and Rosemary Daly say hello. They're enjoying the show. They say hello to Rita and Patsy McCartney in Ottawa. Again, we'll see requested artists on that one. As I say, all we can do is see what we can do a little later on the
show. Right, let's see where we're going. We're going with Hugo Duncan, and Hugo will be is one of about 12 or 13 artists who's joining us for very, very special. Yeah, mentioned Paul and Camaris already on that, and it's in the down in the Broadhaven Bay Hotel in Belmullet, and it's on Friday night, the 21st of August. And when I say tickets are flying for this show, they absolutely are, and it's. I might have the lineup there a little later on, and I'll tell you. And tickets can be had. Well, they'll be out by the weekend, next weekend. So don't be overplaying the hotel with requests for tickets this week, because they are getting a lot of requests in. So by Friday, they should be down there with you. And they're also available. They can be booked from Ger. And that's my own Ger, as they say. And he can be contacted on... Got a lot of calls in already from so many parts of the country, actually. His number is 087-648-4334. That's 087-648-4334. Hugo Duncan is one of the guests. It'll be first time performing in Ayres for many, many, many years, and he's so looking forward to it. Here we go with Hugo.

that's, of course, Hugo Duncan, who will be appearing along with lots of other artists. I don't have the list in front of me here at the moment, but off the top of my head, there will be Mick Foster of Foster and Allen, Myra Fraser. We'll have Mick Mulhern, PJ Murray will be there, Matt Cain will be there, Thomas McBride, son of Big Tom, will be there, Sylvie and Deirdre Golden will be there from Ballina, and who else? No, we have... some of the local Irish folk will be down there as well. Trying to Clodagh Tahir, Michael John Ruddy, Tommy and Kathleen of the Duets, Kay and Packy are playing for music in the bar afterwards there as well, and probably leaving. Sean Fahey will be there as well from down in Erith, and I might be leaving out one or two. Maybe I am, but that is the gist of it anyway. Now let's note in from Joe Brett actually, and he says, could you give out details, Michael, of a charity walk for two cancer charities that will be taking place on Clare Island on Saturday next, the 20th of June, and Inishturk 2 weeks later on the 4th of July, and it's the 2026 Kathleen Keneally Memorial Island Walks, and are set to return this summer, inviting people from across County Mayo and beyond to take part in two unique fundraising events in aid of national cancer causes. This year's walks will take place on Clare Island on Saturday, June the 20th, and in Inishturk on July the 6th, it says here, offering participants the opportunity to experience the spectacular scenery of Clew Bay while supporting vital cancer services. Now, in its 20th year, the event has raised in excess of $300,000 for local and national charities. The 2026 beneficiary charities are the Irish Cancer Society and Pancreatic Cancer Ireland, both of which provide vital services and support to individuals and families affected by cancer. The annual island walks are well known for their friendly community atmosphere and are suitable for all ages and abilities, making them ideal for families, walking groups, clubs, and anybody looking for an enjoyable and meaningful day out. Participants can choose from a range of self-guided routes, all under 10 kilometres, which is basically around 6 miles, and can walk at their own pace. For those who prefer, bicycles can be brought on the ferry or hired on the islands. Along the way, walkers will enjoy the unique landscapes and warm hospitality of the island communities. Entry is by donation of €50 or by raising a minimum of €50 in sponsorship per person. This includes the return ferry travel from Runa Pier, as well as optional complimentary bus transfer from Castlebar and Westport. Organisers are encouraging strong participation from across Mayo, including community groups and neighbouring counties, by the way, workplace and sports clubs as well, to help make this milestone year the most successful yet. Your support can make a difference, a real difference. Further information, contact Pat on 087-087-293-1960 or Joe Brett at 087-233-8570. And there's also an item donate.ie website there, and it's kciwalks@gmail.com. You can email kciwalks@gmail.com. So there you go, that's quite lengthy, but it's in from Joe Brett there. Wow, we are way behind, and let us try and pick up with some messages here. And Michael, picking you up loud and clear in Malta tonight. Very hot in Malta, and enjoying your show. And it's a small island, but it's very nice. And that's in from Anna and Hilary. Hello, folks. How are you doing? Actually, as it happens, Anna, the next song isn't exactly country. But anyway, I know you love the real country. Hope you enjoyed John Glenn there a little while ago. So thank you very much indeed. Great to have you tuned into us in Malta. And I've heard, never been there, but I've heard it's a beautiful island, surely. So thanks for being tuning into us over there tonight. And something for Big Tom from Michael and Bangor up Tyrone is the message on that one. So hello to you, Michael, there. And thanks very much indeed for that message as well. We'll be referring to some of the folks and a few requests someday or now, in maybe the second, like after the next song. And let's see here. It's Michael Ehawai checking in on your lovely show. Long day, so I just listen to your choices. Isn't that a lovely message? That's in Bannockleave Galair. That's in from Eileen out there tonight. Thanks, Eileen, very, very much indeed. That's really a kind message into us tonight. And hello there as well, says Michael, how are you doing? One for Mary Green, I think it is, a Mary Callahan, a Mary Cunningham. And that's in from Noreen Callahan. And Noreen is around Ferrymount there, saying hello to us on the late show tonight.
Now let's say hello to Elaine Nee, and Elaine is listening in to us, and might just say a huge congratulations to Galway on their win in Salt Hill today into the quarterfinals. It's always a good day when Galway win. I'll read it. It's always a good day when Galway win and Mayo lose. It makes the win all the sweeter. Up Galway, she says. Elaine, I don't believe you're saying that to me. Anyway, just want to say a huge congratulations to Galway on their win today. Oh yeah, could you please play the In-17 by the Salt Doctors, and this is from a regular listener in Williamstown. So hello to you there tonight on the show. How about that? Good night there. Congratulations to Foxford Brass and Reed Band on their 130th anniversary, founded by Mother Agnes Maura Bernard way back 130 years ago, from Providence Woolen Mills workers. The mills foundress is buried adjacent to the church of St. Michael's and St. Mary's, and that's in from Patrick Fox, who has composed the sound of the Foxford Reed Brass and Reed Band, a march to celebrate their achievements, and it's available on the band's Facebook page, says Patrick there tonight. And lots of other messages there. Again, we won't get around to a lot of those request numbers because we just simply can't fit them in. And one is here, it says, and after that we'll be having a quick look at some of the sport, and it says, this is in from Sean Clark, actually, in Ucterard in Galway, who very kindly rang the show, and he says, loved the programme, he never missed the show, he had a nice chat with Patsy there earlier on, and he says, if possible, would you play a song in memory of Dr. Hook, actually, who died there in the last fortnight or so. I think we did there 2 weeks ago, but we'll do it again tonight, and he would love to hear Sylvia's Mother, which is a great song, and so the youngsters will hardly know what and the operator says 30 cents more for the next 3 minutes and all of that, but in its day it was a classic. So Sean, and for all our listeners, here we go with the late Dr. Hook.

Requested for Sean Clark there in Uachtarard tonight, and Sean, hope you enjoyed that. Thanks for tuning our way, by the way. Hello to all of you. As we might say from this side of the world, over the far sides of the lakes there. Now, I just want to say a special hello here to quite a few people, and bear with me on this. Some of the people we met at an absolutely beautiful evening in Cong on Friday evening there, as a European award was presented to the Collins family for their role in keeping the so much of the heritage of the wonderful Quiet Man film, one of my all-time favourite films as well, alive. And Des McHale spoke very well about that. He'd be brother, father, Benny McHale. There'd be Richie out around Ross, Crimlin, Castlebar area, great people. And hello to the cousin there, Jerry McHale, Anula, in Castle in Belcarra, while we're at it. But he spoke very much, and he's written a few books about The Quiet Man. It's absolutely brilliant. And to everybody who were associated with that, but very, very specially indeed to Jerry and Margaret, good Kerry woman, and Lisa Collins. They really did put on a great show there. It was lovely and homely, and met a lot of people there, lots of lovely people indeed. And it was great to meet Matt Cunningham there, and Kathleen indeed, they were down, and Tom Gilmer, all good friends of my own there from County Galway, and they were enjoying the celebrations there as well. Now Kate Deasy was one of the first people I met actually, and she loves our show every week, and hello to you Kate, big shout out to you on this show tonight. To Patricia, oh, let me see, can I make out my own scribbles here? I think it's Patricia O'Malley. Am I right on that? I could be wrong. I think I'm right, actually. And also to Joan Conroy, and from Drumshiel, I think it is there, and to Noreen Murphy, and of course to the great Stephen Murphy. And so nice to meet Stephen there. What a great gentleman. He's been through a lot of health issues over the years and still smiling through. And did promise Stephen, and hello to Geraldine as well there in Ashford, that hopefully when the night's drawing a bit, that a few of us will ramble up some Monday or Tuesday night up to the house there in Ashford, and we'd love to do that. So a big shout out to all of you there. And Stephen playing music there, lovely music from The Quiet Man in the background as well. To Nelly. Can I make out my scribble here? And, oh Lord, bless and save us. Marie Malloy, anyway. I know Marie was talking to me. I think she's doing Sarkristan there at the moment. Nelly McGrath? Possibly is there. Nelly McGrath, it looks like here, but I'm not sure. I know they play the cards there every and the Wednesday nights, and they come back and they're listening to my show all the time. So hello to you, Nelly. Also to special shout out to Aidan Cain and Trish, I think it is, from Cong there. Now Aidan originally, well, not originally, from Claremorris, of course, brother of Pat and Michael and David Cain, and he's been living there. I said, you're the one of them I missed out on, and Trish, formerly Devan there from Ballandine. So hello to you, great to meet you and enjoy the chat. To Brendan O'Connor as well, hello to Brendan. Brendan's up the Headford area, knows a lot of people, that man, I can assure you. And to Mary and Mary Lydon, lovely to meet Mary Lydon, and seen her up around Hounswood there, cross area. And hello to Mary and Patrick Lydon indeed as well on the show tonight, but also to John Joe Mullins, who was one of the from the original record filming of that back in 1951 or so. Hello to you, to Brendan Farrer, and very warm welcome for Brendan Farrer there from all his friends. He was one of the children that was played a cameo part in the film as well. Also to Elaine Cleary. Now Elaine is a young girl, and she was so good to everybody in hospitality there, and she did a great job. I did promise her a mention on the show tonight. And to Frank Murphy as well. And Frank, now let me see, I'm getting mixed up with some of these here. Oh, Frank mentioned to me Tuna. Frank is a

brother, actually, as far as I know, of Stephen, and he mentioned if I could play the record, the old number 9. So leave that with me and I'll see what I can do. Also to Johnny O'Malley and... I'm getting stuck here at this stage. Hello to all there as well. And we just want to say a quick hello there to Marie O'Malley and Patricia and Eileen. It could be Pauline, actually, from Clare Island. They were up the match today. We met them at the match in Omagh. They came in from Clare Island, or came out of them, I'd say, themselves. And they're staying over in Westport tonight, going back out to the island. And lovely people. That's the quality of your supporters there, coming out from the islands to support Mayo and Oma today. So greetings to all the O'Malleys there. To Pat Marley, Marley from Glenhest. I met Declan from Tuam as well, and Martin Connor from Lacken. He's in Tuam for many years. Hello to you there tonight. Special shout out to Mary Welch and to Adele McGing. They're Claire Morris, and they made the long journey up. And to Martina... and to Martina there in Tierney, and Annette McCabe there, and Pat and Teresa McGovern. Hello to all of you folks there tonight as well. They're all in the Cong, in the Ballon. I am bogdived. They are in the Hollymount area. To Paddy and Peter McCallick, all the McCallick family circle, a big group of them there travelled from Clare Morris today. I saw Aidan Brennan there as well. To Tony and Margaret Bolton, who made the journey all the way from Ballycluny in County Sligo, and Alec Morley as well. Hello to all of you there. To the Duffy's family from Killawalla, big, and Westward, a big gathering of you there. Met them on Sligo on the way up indeed. And a big shout out there as well to Gerlet and Carmel and Alan Prendergast from Mayo Abbey. And a few other mentions. A quick hello to Raymond Stewart, brother of Jean Stewart. Thanks, Raymond, for your nice... good to see you all there. To Eugene McCann from Dromore, from Dromore in County Tyrone, and also to Jerry and Mary McKenna up there in Tyrone tonight as well. The very best to all of you. Jude Garvey, hello to Jude down there in Mulranny. He was making the long journey as well. Tom Prendergast from Cylon and some friends, hello to you there. Hello to Tom and Kathleen, and indeed to his brother Paddy from Drumada and Mayo Abbey, and indeed to Tom Gallagher from down in Ballinastanford, Birchfield area there. Hello to Tom as well, and quite a few others also. do you know what? I'm going to take a song first and we'll get back to the games then. I want to dedicate this very specially as well to, in a very special way tonight, to we're going to Roseville in California. And I'm saying a very special good night to Breda and Seamus Flanagan. And Breda, we all wish you the very, very best. Midwest Radio is on in your house most days, all day long. And you love our shows. You love this show. You have emailed me or messaged me for many years. And your connections are with Mayo, Ballandine, and a lot of the family. Your brother Jim is down there in Westport. I was talking to Jim on the phone this evening. And Seamus is a proud Fermanagh man. So we'd like to say a very, very special shout out to you over there in Roseville in California tonight. A mention of Roseville and in California and all of that, and the name Flanagan. I want to also say a very special hello to, let me get this right, I hope I do, and it's for Paul Flanagan. And I met Paul actually in Sligo on the way back today. And Paul is from, he told me the part of... the county is from there. It's between Balique and... it's about halfway between Balique and... what do you call it? Black Line. God above, I'm getting off of either at this stage of the line. I might think of it in a few minutes. But anyway, shout out to you, Paul, there tonight. And Magella. And I know you want... yes, maybe a Sligo song. And we're going to play the Roseville Fair at this stage, and we'll try and fit in the Sligo song a little later. So here we go. Matt Cain.

and the Roseville Fair, that's a very special role, those folks, but in a special way, actually, for Breida and Seamus Flanagan over in Roseville in California tonight, who are listening in to us there. And we thank you all very much indeed for being with us on the show. And to Jim Flanagan in Westport as well. And I mentioned Paul Flanagan there, we met on the way back, and Magella from Sligo. Paul is for, it's between Balik and Balcoo, and I forget the actual name of the place, but I know they love our show. And thank you very much indeed for that. We just have a very brief look, and we start off with yesterday, as we always do with things here. And the big shock of the day yesterday was up in Ballybofey, and as I say, not many saw it coming. Cork edging Donegal by a point, 113 to 17 points. A big win for Cork there. And another remarkable feature of that was the Cork team chartered a plane to fly them from Cork to Derry, and made the trip down to Ballybofey then. And I actually did on Flight Radar see some of that on the way back. And do you know how long it took them there from taking off at Derry Airport to touch down at Cork Airport? Just under 42 minutes. My goodness, the road journey would have been 5 or 6 hours, with probably a stop for an hour or two along the way as well. So there you go, folks in Mayo. How about if we draw Dublin the next day? Why not sleep in the, if we're drawing Dublin and playing them, if we did on Sunday, why not sleep in your own, as I might say, sleep in your own beds on Saturday night and get the plane up on Sunday. Anyway, we'll see. We're still there, and that's the main thing. Now, to the other games. The next game up was Monaghan and Roscommon. And Monaghan, I know we have a huge amount of Roscommon supporters, and you'd have to be honest and say it had to be a massive disappointment to Roscommon yesterday, for the simple reason that really and truly Roscommon just didn't perform on the day. They're much, much better than that, and they deserve, I mean, I've talked to a few people about that today, and there's rivalries and all of that, and that's fair enough, but as long as you keep it within bounds. But they were worthy, and absolute worthy Connacht champions this year, defeating Mayo deservedly, and edging Galway, but, you know, over on the overall run of play, a very well-deserved Connacht title for them. The second half yesterday just didn't happen for them. Actually, it had almost shades of Mayo's performance against themselves in Castlebar in the Connacht semi-final. And it just petered out, and it was clear from a good bit out that it just wasn't happening for Roscommon yesterday. Monaghan showing great guts, as they did against Mayo, to come back to within a point of 2 weeks earlier. And they go into the draw tomorrow. Disappointment there for Roscommon, and Kerry comfortable winners over Kildare. Certainly the match of yesterday, without a shadow of a doubt, was the game between Meath and Derry. Very enjoyable, quality football above in Derry, and Meath edging it, well, 124 to 120, but fine performance by both teams there, actually, on that one. Talton Cup wins for Offaly over Wexford. Antrim at Wicklow, actually, coming back from the dead, you could say. There was a good few points down, edging that resulted by a point over Antrim. Down, getting the better of Leash, easily enough, I have to say, in Amour Park. And Sligo collapsing, absolutely collapsing against Fermanagh. Nobody expected that defeat. Well, maybe a defeat, but not of that nature. 224 to 9 points. I don't know what happened there. And that was it, folks. And just maybe a look at the Galway girls going flying it there. Big win over Tyrone, 420 to 27 in the Senior Ladies Football Championship. And Waterford suffering an incredible heartbreak defeat. Last kick of the game, actually, to Cork after leading for all the game. I think they're 4 or 5 points up with 3 minutes to go as well. And Cork edging it by a point in that. Not a knockout game, but group stages. And in the minor hurling final, in my semi-finals, wins for Tipperary over Cork. And Limerick, 11 points win over Galway there. So it's a Limerick-Tipperary minor hurling final. Today, we'll start off with the first game of the day, Louth 220, Armagh 219. We were in Healy Hall in Omagh for watching the second half of that match, and I'm not joking, the biggest cheer of the day probably was when the Louth goal went in. Now, what did that say? That says that...
You know, we're Tyrone support. Tyrone, we're definitely lending support big time there to Louth today. It was incredible. It was just a cheer, and amazing. But anyway, it was an amazing win for the lads of Louth there today. But of course, it doesn't knock Armagh out of the championship either. They're in the draw tomorrow. And Galway, well, close enough at the end, actually. I think back to 2 points and then a third point. But I think the early start, 10 minutes, I think they went 8 points up in the first 12 minutes. And that put down the foundations for Galway over Westmeath. A huge crowd there in Saltail. Galway deserving winners. But I'll tell you one thing, Westmeath would be a walkover for nobody. Fantastic rally by them to close the gap to 321 to 221. Super performance by them as well. And Dublin, comfortable at the end. Very close at half time, a point with Cavan, but pulling away in the second half there. And then on to our own game. I think, let me see, where's the rest of that gone? Yes, we're down to our own game. What can I say? My God. Look, people didn't know what to expect of Mayo today. I think a lot of people, after the collapse against Roscommon in the second half and a good performance against Monaghan. Overall, look, I know I'm always an optimist. I was immensely proud of Mayo's performance today, and leading there to the very final 2 minutes of the game. Well, they had come from behind on a few occasions, but they were in a good position there. Golden opportunity or two near the end to seal the game. Didn't take the chances, but you know what? There's very little between the top 7 or 8 teams in the country right now, and Mayo are still in it, and they will be going into the draw there tomorrow morning. The amazing thing about the top 4 games there weekend, were with the 4 teams in Division 1 there, was that are in the 2A, that a point separated 3 games. Donegal lost by a point to Cork, Mayo a point to Tyrone there, and Louth winning by a point over Armagh, and Galway had 3 points over this, but they're all very, very close over Westmeath. And as I say, all of those teams, Donegal, Armagh and Mayo, and I'm trying to think there, who else? My mind is giving up on me at this stage, that are going in, that lost out. Anyway, they're going to the draw for tomorrow morning, and we'll see what the weekend brings. It's a whole new game. It's a whole new, and as I said, there at Mayo are on a par with any of those teams at the moment, and anything can happen in next weekend. So that's it, folks, in relation to that. I want to also say a quick hello to Maria Lennon and the folks there in Knock, whom we met in Sligo on the way back from the match. Hello to all of you there tonight, and a quick hello as well to where else are we here? Just almost wrapping this up now at this stage. To Aidan Arden Murphy there from Lochardon. Met Arden at Inclonus actually two weeks earlier as well. Shout out to you. And to Pierce Kincannon, the folks there from Knock. Greetings to all of you. To Siobhan Byrne there in Charleston, a great Mayo supporter, I have to say. Good on you, Siobhan. And probably 2 or 3 more there that I might come on in a few minutes' time. But in the meantime, and I did promise the folks there that I met earlier with the Tyrone, the Fermanagh Connections, a lovely song from Fermanagh, and here it is. And this also, although Tamara Brannock is enjoying our show there tonight, and we'll dedicate this lovely song from Fermanagh to all of you. We pass through Fermanagh, beautiful county, and here we go with Home to My Fermanagh by Eddie Gallagher from Donegal.

beautiful song from a beautiful part of the country, and lovely up there today, passing through Caois and Bow Island and Edirne and down to Baileach. Absolutely lovely, lovely countryside in the county of Fermanagh. Now, we'd also like to say a quick hello to Mary Higgins in Tuam. Say hello and get well soon to Eilish Mannion in Tuam, who is in the hospital, and that's in for Mary Higgins and Trixie in Tuam. Sorry to hear that. I know Eilish, she's Eilish. She was the lady who's running the shop there at Tuam Stadium for decades, actually, and always has a very special welcome for us anytime we visit Tuam. So we wish Eilish the very, very best and a speedy recovery indeed as well. And hello to Mary Cajun enjoying the show. And if I can get around to that Cork song, I will. We'll see what we can do there. A little later on, it's just we're under pressure at the moment. And let's see where else we hear. It says, could you give a wee mention on your show tonight that we have a great concert coming up at the Coleman Centre in Gortsheen, with County Sligo, of course, with Karen McLachlan, Mick Flavin and Tony Allen. It's on Thursday night, the 25th of June, which is Thursday week, I think. Tickets on 071-91-82-599. All welcome. Thanks a million, Mike, is the message there. And thanks indeed from Joe there tonight. From whoever it is. And that's on Thursday weekend. Karen McLachlan, Mick Flavin, Tony Allen. And that's on at the Coleman Centre in Gortsheen. They do great work down there. Tuned in and Carrick and Shannon tonight. The great Michael, Porrick and Magella, actually. And listen to you and Carrick. Great show. So thanks very much indeed. Porrick Nicholson there. Hello to all of you. Porrick, Magella and Dr. Rashid. So hello to all of you, because I know that's the emergency service and all. Great to have you with us on the show tonight. How about that? And thanks as well. John Boogie in Dublin, thank you for your nice request, John. Great to have you tuned in as well. And somebody else here, Bridie Devan, and Bridie's in Glenamaddy. Asher, Michael, I was only one pint in it. It was a great game, Mayo and Tyrone. And thanks, Bridie. And it was a great game as well. Teresa Lavelle, I believe. Hello to you, Teresa, from the folks at McDonald's Bar down in Belmullet. I presume it's in Belmullet. And hello to all there. And greetings to you there tonight. This is the song requested. I haven't played this song for years on the show, but sure, tonight we will. It's Michael S. Tarr and the Old County Home.

0: for all the folks at McDonald's Bar down there, and we were asked to give a special mention to Teresa Lavelle actually on that one as well. So that was left on my own phone there. So there you go. Right, we have to go to the news headlines at 12 o'clock.
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2: Tús na hóra ar Midwest Radio le Airgrid. Ag tuair tauchi invónaha le fuinneamh invónaha. 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Fólam níos mó ag airgrid.ie.
3: At 12, good evening, I'm Tina Gates. Donald Trump has confirmed a ceasefire deal has been agreed with Iran and the Strait of Hormuz will reopen for shipping. Pakistan's Prime Minister Shehbaz Sharif earlier announced both sides have declared the end of military operations on all fronts, including Lebanon. But Tehran's Deputy Foreign Minister says any understanding between the two nations, who've been at war since the end of February, doesn't mean there's trust. Sky's US correspondent Mark Stone says the shipping lane that's vital for the world's oil supply isn't under President Trump's control.
4: He can't authorize it to be opened. It's not his authorization. That's sort of Trumpian language that is frankly meaningless. This is a positive development, but it's full of pitfalls. It's full of jeopardy. And there are many different ways in which it could fall apart.
3: Simon Harris says Fine Gael will publish a blueprint for a united Ireland later this year. The Taoiseach says the document, due to be unveiled at the party's Ardèche in November, will examine the economic, political and social implications of Irish unity, including public services and the public finances. He says any discussion on the future of the island must be informed, inclusive and grounded in reality.
5: I'm announcing that Fine Gael will develop a new blueprint for a unified island for our Ardèche this November. It'll be shaped by meaningful engagement with communities north and south of the border. It will examine fiscal implications, public services, the economic opportunities that could arise from unity, including all island infrastructure, labour mobility and EU market access.
3: Sinn Féin leader Mary Lou MacDonald says she's glad the Taoiseach has finally acknowledged the need to prepare for reunification, but says there's now an urgent need for preparations to begin. The Canadian Prime Minister ended his trip to Ireland by attending a civic reception in his honour in Westport County Mayo tonight. This morning he met with President Catherine Connolly before travelling to Ochagour, the village his grandparents emigrated from in 1925. While he was there, he met with relatives, visited the graveyard and planted an Irish oak tree, and highlighted the large amounts of emigration from Ireland to Canada.
6: It's 180 years anniversary next year. Unfortunately, the start of the famine. So this area, one third of the people were lost either to the famine or to emigration. A lot of them emigrated to Canada. Now, 180 years later, the flow is not one way. It's a very special time. You know, it gives a sense of purpose.
3: Voters in Switzerland have rejected the idea of a population cap. It was the first country in the world to propose limiting its numbers. Supporters say rapid population growth, driven largely by immigration, is putting pressure on housing, transport and public services. Bayet Jan of the Governing Federal Council says he accepts things need to change.
7: It's a fact that we have challenges, but we have to face them with concrete measures and not with a promise that this initiative makes that would never had any consequences in the sense that people hope.
3: Britain has called the seizure of a sanctioned Russian Shadow Fleet tanker a blow to Vladimir Putin, and Ukraine's President Zelensky says it'll bring peace closer. In a dramatic nighttime operation, the Royal Marines boarded the vessel in the English Channel. Alistair Carnes is a former Royal Marines colonel who recently quit as Britain's Armed Forces Minister. He's also praised the mission.
8: We've acted decisively, seized that ship, and that will save, just by the money reduced going back into Russia, will save thousands of lives in Ukraine. So I think it's a fantastic thing. I'm really glad it's happened. I'm glad we moved faster than we have been in the past. We've got on with it and we've done it.
3: And that's your latest news update at 4 minutes past midnight.
9: And in sport, Dublin football manager Ger Brennan says he's received and accepted an apology from the GAA's president, Jarlath Burns. Brennan was back on the sideline after a 12-week suspension, watching his team beat Cavan in round 2B of the football championship this afternoon. He was unhappy that Burns had claimed it was irrational to compare his suspension with another incident involving the Donegal boss, Jim McGuinness. But Brennan says he's now put it all behind him. Dublin now await tomorrow's draw for round 3. They'll be in a bowl with Meath, Monaghan and the All-Ireland champion Kerry. Their potential opponents are Westmeath, Mayo, Donegal and Armagh. Tyrone goalkeeper Niall Morgan held his nerve to send over a late two-pointer as Tyrone won by 22 points to 118 against Mayo to reach the quarter-finals. Galway held on to beat Westmeath by a goal in Salt Hill, while Louth struck a last gasp goal to defeat Armagh by 220 to 219. Cork have put themselves in a very strong position to qualify for the semi-finals by making it back-to-back wins in the All-Ireland Camogie Championship. Amy O'Connor scored 9 points as last year's beaten finalists overcame their neighbours Tipperary by 21 points to 18 at Semple Stadium. The holders Galway bounced back from last week's loss to Cork to defeat Waterford by 113 to 13 points. Germany have got their World Cup campaign off to a perfect start by hammering Curaçao by 7 goals to 1 in Group E. Arsenal's Kai Havertz scored in either half. Japan and the Netherlands drew 2-2 in Dallas. Chelsea have agreed a deal to sell Marc Cucurella to Real Madrid for €60 million. The defender is in the USA with the Spain squad currently, and he'll complete that move to Jose Mourinho's side after the World Cup. Shane Lowry has warmed up for the US Open by finishing in 29th position at the Canadian Open. The Offaly man carded a 1-over par final round of 71 in Toronto to finish up on 8-under par. England have won the World Cup of Darts for the 6th time with victory over the Netherlands, Luke Littler and Luke Humphreys, the winning team there. Ireland lost out to Scotland in the quarterfinals earlier today. And Ireland's Rachel Timoney has been crowned the European champion in the road race at the European Paracycling Championships in Italy. It follows her bronze medal in the time trial event yesterday. And that's your news and sport. I'm Will O'Callaghan. It's now 6 minutes past the hour.
10: The weather forecast. With Connolly's Audi, Ballina, Sligo and Galway. Where ordering your 262 vehicle is easy at connollys.ie.
0: And a look at the weather forecast, a fine look at it for tonight actually. And it says dry tonight with a mix of cloud and clear spells, lows temperatures of 9 to 12 degrees. In light to moderate easterly or variable breezes. Tomorrow we'll continue to bring a good lot of fine weather with some hazy spells of sunshine to start, but becoming rather cloudy from the west through the day. A chance of patchy rain in the afternoon and evening. Highest temperatures of 15 to 19 degrees in night to moderate. Southeast winds veering southwest later. 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And it's 7 minutes after the hour of midnight. Thank you for being with us. Would you believe that next week, this night week, is the turn of the year, the longest day of the year. Right.
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0: And welcome back, and we start our this part of the show, and just one or two requests here. And it's Mary Ayres and Martin from Sligo, and says that they're enjoying the show. Michael, we had a great night at McFlavin last night. I'm not sure where Mick was last night, but he was somewhere around me or Sligo, I'd say. So that's in from Martin and Mary there in Sligo tonight. And also a quick hello to Maureen Egan, and could you please say hello and get well to Bridie. A little under the weather, it says at the moment, and has been in hospital these past few days in Ballinasloe. Brady is actually from Brady Moore from Lochray. And thanks, Michael, and commiserations today on the match. We're hoping you'd pull it off there, but there you go. Good luck at the weekend ahead. And Maureen, thank you very much indeed for your lovely messages all the way from down south in Tipperary tonight. And I think at this stage we're going to go with another special favourite, I have to say. And since I first heard her singing country music, I've never changed my mind. From Connemara, Nan Tam Tammy.

Well, there you go. Isn't she absolutely fabulous? I think she's great. The most underrated country singer in Ireland, almost ever female singer. Nan Tam Tamian from Connemara. Absolutely brilliant. And there you go. The Wabash Cannonball. Song made famous by Roy Acuff on the Grand Ole Opry many years ago, all the way from Tennessee. Now, just a quick hello to the folks there and to Kay and Packy and Jerome, the country stars who are will be... playing after the big concert on the 21st of August in the down there in the Broadhaven Bay Hotel in Belmullet. Beautiful venue, great people. And I've talked to various people in a number of areas actually over the last week or two, and most people say that the tourist numbers are not just down but considerably down in this country this year. And I know for a fact that you can blame many, you can say what you want or do what you want, but the hotel prices in Dublin, Galway, other places, Killarney, are just off the charts. No community in the world could put up with the prices they've been charging for hotel rooms over the last few years, and it's beginning to bite and bite badly. And it's no wonder that in Mayo, that one of the areas that's showing great growth is the Erris region. Absolutely. They still provide absolutely top-class value, even in the summer season. And you can check it out anywhere. You check some of the prices in Galway or Dublin or Killarney for the months of July and August, and check the Broadhaven Bay Hotel. It's at least twice as cheap, if not more, three times in some areas. And probably the same goes for some of the other places in Belmullet and around that area as well. So Erris is actually benefiting from their ability to have warm welcome and the shared culture of our county and our region. It's absolutely a fantastic area. And I know from the fact that we put this show into it there, I had a lovely request in from people in Bennettstown in County Kilkenny only last night, who said they will be spending a few days in the Erris region. They're booked in to a place down in the Erris region, and they just wanted to make sure they could get tickets for the show on the 21st of August. So I said, whatever happens, you're in. And they were absolutely great, and they love that area of the county. So folks, hotel business, cop on. The rip-offs cannot last forever. It's having a huge impact on the downturn in tourism, which is bigger than they're telling you, by the way. Right, let's say a quick hello here to Gareth, my cousins Gareth, and Shane Cummins from Ruski Beg in Claremorris, Brookhill, Claremorris. They were beside me at the match day, and Shane is out there in, hello to all the Tierneys out there in Roos and Hollymount, Gary Moore as well, and of course Gareth, one of the legends himself. Hello to you. And I'd also like to say hello to Marita Shannon and Pork and the folks down the road down in Greyfield in Kelchaman. Marita, always, what a fantastic supporter Marita is. Marita Webb from Ballyhonus Ridge. And of course, a special hello as well to Joanne Hunt there. Joanne down there in Charlestown National School. Hello to you, Joanne. Special shout out to you. And to Tom and Linda Ford. And Tom is a principal in our local school in Barnacarl. And what a Mayo supporter that man is from this Tún Fáchna Nach. Hello to his mum, Mary, as well. And hello to his wife, Linda. And she is from Aher in the County Tyrone. She is indeed, Linda Donnelly, she was. And they were sitting beside us as well at the match. So lots of lovely. And I must say, the welcome we got from the Tyrone people today was absolutely no more than the Monaghan people 2 weeks ago. It was beautiful. It was warm. It was exceptional. And couldn't speak highly enough of them. So now let's move on again, and we'll dedicate that Nan Tom song there. Somebody did mention Nan Tom earlier on, and it says they're a regular listener in Lewisburg, so that's taken care of on our late show tonight. And also to we mentioned Kay Packy and the Country Stars there a little while ago. I see they're heading to the borderline of Galway Mayo next Saturday night. That's, of course, in Tierneys of Foxhall. That has vineyards provide a lot of great entertainment all through the years. A great venue there for the two counties. And a great Gary Moore venue, of course, down through the years as well. And also from the Galway side. And, you know, Kay Packy and Jerome, they always...
they're special people, still playing live music as we always loved it, and fair juice to them. And they will be playing after the concert on the 21st for a music session. And known Bell Mullet time. It doesn't exist. Eris time. Forget your watch when you cross the bridge of Cork, that's what I say. Now, after all of that, we are going to take a song here from Just Two. And they are from Kildare, actually. And this is Porto Wagner's, and they do a fabulous job on it. I'd like to make that same mistake again.

all the way from Kildare there, and fine country too, I have to say. Let me see, that was Just Two, and Pat and Tommy. Dedicate that also to Joy Flanagan over there in America, who enjoys that group. Actually, she's a Roscommon woman. And to Dixie out there, who loves that song as well, so hello to you also. And where else? Loads of messages to catch up with. Been a busy, busy night here with us on The Late Show. I'm glad my voice held up, actually. I thought it was going to be hoarse of the night, but no. I see Mamie McGinn has been on there, and says Michael Garrison, and it is Garrison. That's where Paul Flanagan is from. Absolutely right, Garrison, on the shores of Loch Melvin there. And hello to you and Paddy up there in Rusk in County Fermanagh. Fair juice to you, Mamie. You're on the ball. And it was Garrison I was trying to think of. Let's see, I just take a few more messages here now to catch up on these. If I can, oh God, it's something lined up to go there, and for some reason it is not coming up there. Ugh. And it was all set to go there a few moments ago, but I think I have it again. Wait, or do I? I do, thanks be to God for that. It's coming up here now, and let's go with it. And let's make sure we have all of them and just not some of the messages. Anyway, Noel Devlin in Galway says hello to us. Thanks, Noel, for being with us on the show tonight. Julie Brosnan is in Kerry. You guaranteed my full attention, Michael, from 11 onwards tonight. Say hello to John and Noreen Lyons from Rylan in Cork, who I had a great banter with the last Tuesday night here in Castle Island. Regards the Pillows in the Post. That song has brought great enjoyment, despite I'm still waiting for the famous pillow. Also hello to Mary Graney in Black Sod. Is a message there from Julie in Kerry. Mary Ruddy says, Michael, hello to Breach Howard and listening to you in London. That's for Mary and Michael John tonight in down in Arras. Greetings to you and to Breach Howard. Shout out to you, Breach. Liam Goodwin says hello as well. Michael and Patsy Mayo didn't deserve to lose today. It was a great game all the same, and a big shout out to Delia Gourke, to Helena Danigan and over in Manchester, to Noel Keegan in Ballyhonus, and to Loretta Genley, of course, down there in Bunnycannon. And you mentioned one or two acts, and we just played Nan Tom there a little while ago. That's in from Liam Goodwin in Manchester. Flo Corcoran in Dudley, England. Say hello to all my family and friends back home around Castlereagh. Anything of your choice will be absolutely great. High five and keep it country. And that's in from Flo Corcoran. Say hello to all the folks in Castlereagh tonight. I'd also like to say hello to Martin and Breach Dugan over there in Castlereagh tonight. Marion Farrell, hello to you somewhere. I'm not sure where Marion is. She's enjoying our show. And Hexter's in Devon in England. Saying hello to Helena Donegan. Says hello back to Liam Goodwin in Manchester. Helena is in Manchester as well. And also hello to Pat Welch and family. Lorraine Fahy and Shum, she's enjoying the show. James Jennings, hello to you, James. You say hello to Annette Griffin. Met Annette actually there the last night as well. Or sorry, at Friday evening. Beautiful evening it was in Cong, I have to say, to all the people we met there as well. And to Church of Ireland rector there, to Diane, hello to you as well. And Annette Griffin, as we mentioned there just a few moments ago. And Loretta Genley is tuned in up on the con, and she says, good annual, Loretta. And hello to Liam Goodwin as well. And Tynan and Leanann, she's enjoying the show. Sinead Devlin in Galway, the same. And it's just busy, busy, busy here on The Late Show tonight. And let's see if we can say another one to Jackie Curley and Gia Gwitch, Michael. And so close tonight, today in Oma. Good game, great performance by the county, and just those bloody 2 pint freeze. And also hello to Kathleen Delaney in Mayo Abbey, actually, and an old song, maybe if possible, for one of the old songs. And she's one of the most senior citizens in the county, which she is, Jackie. Thank you very much for sharing that with us tonight. I'd also like to say hello to Maureen. I was talking about the Quiet Man and all the celebrations around that the other evening. Friday evening, it was really lovely. I enjoyed it so much. And just a quick hello as well, actually, there to Patsy O'Brien and folks. To Eamon O'Keefe, nice to see Eamon at the there. Rose Conway Welch, Rose, had always nice to meet up with Rose there as well. And Damien Ryan, and all of the local reps there as well. Hello to all of you there tonight as well on our show. Right,
for a lady who shares her surname now with the legendary Maureen O'Hara and John Wayne and The Quiet Man film. Well, Maureen is over there in the general South Mayo area. Good catch him off of it. And I know she loves our next song. It's Waylon Jennings, and Bob Wills Is Still the King, the song he wrote on the plane.

Song I wrote on a plane between Dallas and Austin. Going to El Paso. Whoops. Now this is what gave us the idea to come down here. This is a song about a guy that probably did as much for our kind of music as anybody.

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That was Waylon Jennings. What a voice, what a country singer. The golden era, wasn't it? No doubt about it. Eileen O'Connor, she loves her show. She's in Dublin tonight. Good on you, Eileen. Great to have you with us and enjoying the programme. So thank you very much for that. Hello to Rose Peters in Dublin as well. A good Kerry woman. Hello to you, Rose. Thank you for joining us. Catherine Healy over in England there tonight. And she says, lovely home song about home to my Fermanagh, but a bit tearful as I know my Philip. Okay, there you go. And it's a beautiful song. So Philip must obviously be from Fermanagh. You're from the Dacia in Waterford. So thanks, Catherine, for that lovely message. And as we head to Tullamore, we say hello to Margaret Halpin in Tullamore tonight. Greetings to you tonight on our show. We hello to Kevin Laura Fitzpatrick. He's in Raheen at Abbey Leagues in County Leash. Jim and Kathleen Finley, great listeners of ours down there in... Do you know what? I just thought there were some requests I'd actually meant to have included on the show tonight. They're at home. I forgot to forward them for the show. I'll have to leave them till Wednesday night. Oh my God. There you go. Sorry about that. I know I had about 4 or 5 and I totally forgot because we'd only arrived in around 9:20 from Oma this evening. Melda Conern is listening into the show tonight and she is in Cork saying hello to us. And Mary Graney is down in Blacksod tonight. Wonderful Blacksod. Hope you're all well. The very best. And thanks, Mary, for that. Catherine Flaherty is on the Arden Islands. How are you, Catherine? The very best to you out in lovely Arden tonight. And to Mary Boland out there in Killeany as well. Shout out to you. To Martina for online in Galway. Big shout out to Martina, our good friend. To Mary Marley in Ballinrobe. Hello to all of you folks there tonight as well. And oh goodness gracious me, let me see where else are we going here. Yeah, and to Maureen there in Ballinrobe, who loved that particular song from Waylon Jennings. Well, we're keeping the country in the best sense of the word, as we go with the late Des Kelly, another great Galway singer from Turlochmore originally. Lived out in Barna for many years. Hello to all his family out there. Here's his big, big song from the days of the Capital Show Band.

absolutely class. He was absolutely a lovely gentleman, Des Kelly. Knew him very well. He presented a very popular shows on Galway Bay Radio as well, and just knew what he was on about, as simple as that, and appreciated and a great love for traditional and country music, and highly regarded by all who knew him over the years, the late, great Des Kelly. Strong connections, of course, with Ballylough in Roscommon as well. So now let's continue on a busy night here on the station. And you're listening to Midwest Radio, broadcasting from Ballyhaw.

part of the west of Ireland. And let me see, where else are we heading here? Listening to you tonight in Cork. We always have a great Cork listenership, I have to say. And it's Ned Condon down there and Ned and Mary. And they're in Dunnockmore in County Cork. They're enjoying the music and they're loving the show. So we thank you very much indeed for that. And special day for your footballers there yesterday evening, in fairness. Fair juice to you. Another one here says, Michael, could you please play something from Big Tom for Michael and Anne McDonald in Corrion and Swinford and Chloe Corrigan as well. And you know what? They're up next on the show. Or Big Tom is up next, I should say, on the show tonight. And coming your way in just a few minutes. Hello to Eugene O'Connor. Eugene, not sure if I'll get around to your requested song or singer tonight. We can't always get around to them every night, you know that. If not, wins tonight. Hello to you there in Balladreen tonight. Up Kerry says Eugene there tonight. So thanks, Eugene, for that as well. And here is Big Tom. And one of a really beloved song by the great legend himself, Lonesome at Your Table.

Big Tom, of course, Big Tom McBride there, and the story of Lonesome at Your Table. What a fantastic song. And as I say, there you go. Hope you enjoyed that one here on the Late Show tonight as well. Now, a quick hello again to John Boogie there. Michael got around to the Statler tonight, John, just to over request it, but I'm sure you'll appreciate that. And you're in Dublin there, so Wednesday night, all going well. Back with you at 9 o'clock. I find it so hard to say 9 o'clock, but we're on from 9 o'clock until 1 o'clock on Wednesday nights for the 3 months of the summer, June, July and August. So there you go, as I say. And again, thanks to John Boogie, who's always a great supporter of ours in Tala in Dublin tonight. And also, Michael, would it be possible to say say hello to Bridget in Strabane, who is celebrating Tyrone's win tonight. So hello to her tonight. Actually, Bridget rang me on the way up to the match today. A lovely chat. We're just going through Bow Island, actually, between Baleek and Kish, when the phone rang, and it was Bridget McElroy from Strabane. So hello to you there tonight, Bridget. And the very best as well. Also met a gentleman there, nice, Jerry McElroy, actually. He was from Ahar in Tyrone, and he was a neighbour of Linda Donnelly's, Linda Ford there in Glenfocht, actually. So he said, oh, sure, I know her well. And so a quick hello to all of you there tonight as well. And was that last one in from Porrick? It's probably in from Porrick, is it? Or is it in... not sure, is it in from Porrick and Mary in Clambour? Or maybe it's in from Sean and the Farris there. Sean and... God, I'm getting off on my at this hour of the night. Anyway, whoever's... as I say, whoever it's in from, it's in from. And wishing Bridget the best tuned in to us tonight. Okay, still there coming through to us here, and we'd like to say another hello there to Cathy and Conway and Eris enjoying the show, Michael, and Sean Fahey's new song. I haven't got it, but we will be playing it. Maybe it's Tour McCady, is it? If I don't get around to tonight, we'll definitely be doing it, because Sean is on the show with us the 21st of August there in the Broadhaven Bay Hotel. Big shout out to Mary Welsh there, and to Karen and Lorraine, and to the Paddens, Eamon and Geraldine, to all of you there tonight in Belmunnet. And thanks, Kathleen, for your lovely message into us as well. And to Maureen in South Mayo, you're a gem, she says. Thank you, Maureen. It's great to hear from you, and thank you for that as well. And also, hello to Marie Bradshaw there, who says, great show tonight, and enjoyed the show very, very much. Thanks for the lovely music as well. Says, hard luck to me all, and good luck in the draw in the morning. You're still there, and you're in the last 12 anyway, and there you go. Thank you very much indeed for that as well. Well, for you and for all the folks, here's Pat McKenna, and I can't think of none other but you.

There you go. That is a lovely song there from Pat McKenna up there in Strabane. Pat is up there in 5 Mile Strait in Derry. And Mary, of course, is from Greencastle in the County Tyrone. And she sent me a very diplomatic message earlier today about the clash of Mayo and Tyrone. So fair dues to Mary up there. And hello to all our good friends from the county. Hello to Paddy and Alice Gallagher, actually. I met Paddy at the match day, and great supporters of many of my shows over the years. And I met him on the way into the match there today. And they live in Longford for many years, but they're great Tyrone supporters. So well done, folks. Shout out to you there tonight on our late show. We'd also like to say hello to Kieran Rosny, who's tuned in, and he says, Michael, hello to all the folks at the Queen of Peace Nursing Home in Knock. I played there at their annual midsummer party yesterday. What a great day for all the family and friends who attended. It's a beautiful annual event. And that's in from Kieran Lundy. And Kieran is in Tobercurry there. Thanks, Kieran, for that. There's three or four requests here that got lost in the mix. I'm going to sneeze and I'm going to have to pull this down for a moment. Excuse me, that's live radio, but maybe I should have sneezed live on radio rather than pulling it down. And anyway, that is it. We're natural on this show. What more can you say? And hello to Anne Kenny there. And I might just get around. I know I played the song on the show Wednesday night. It's the Kieran Rosny's new song, maybe Wednesday night next. Please play a song from Billy McFarland for his biggest fan. And that's in from Martha. And Martha's here in Ballyhall. It's about three doors or four down from us here. Martha Grogan. Hello to Martha there tonight. Greetings to you on the show. And Rory Daniels medley for Mary in Oxford, and that's in from John. So hello to all of you there tonight as well. And good night, Mike. Looking forward to your show. Country music program. It's better than football. You score every time with your wonderful choice of country music. Love to play Big Tom or Effie Neal, and would love to hear The Old Homestead by Kieran Rosny if you get a chance. Such a true and beautiful song as well, as we all remember. For Patricia Dunning in South Roscommon, Drumlosh, Athlone area, actually, Mick Welch and Tobercurry. And hello to Brendan and Tracy Welch, Rue Tobercurry, and all the Welches in Rue. And John and Rita Kennedy and Nor in Tobercurry, which we passed through going and coming from the match day. And Noreen Connolly in Menlaw in Galway. And Eugene and Margaret Shine. And where else would you find a good name like Eugene and Margaret Shine than in Clonowen, at Lone Carrot from Clonowen? So hello to all of you there tonight. And we did play Tom and Lonesome at your table a little earlier on, so I hope you're all well. Here's Kieran Lundy from Tobercurry, and This World Is Not My Home. Coming up right now.

0: Okay, that's of course thanks, Patsy. That is of course Kieran Lundy there, and Kieran is from down there in Tubbercurry, and a nice version of that particular song. Now, one that came in much earlier, I hope she's still with me actually, and it's from Ballina, and I just want, if I can pick that up, with all the messages tonight between one thing and another, and it's in from Molly in Ballina actually, and she says, Michael, the very, very best, and thanks for the shows, and you'd also, I just want to say hello to Pather as well, by the way, and so now you mentioned here the wonderful attention. This in relation to the staff at Castlebar Hospital, actually, in Castlebar Hospital. I appreciate as often you hear on Midwest at times on various shows that people criticising services in the HSE and all of that. But when people get in there, the kindness of the nursing staff and the medical staff and the general workers in there is very special, and you say that, and that's from Molly and Ballina. And let me see where else it is. Anyway, thanks very much indeed to all. And also you enjoy Shane McHugh, actually, Shane McHugh on the Friday night late show and to the early hours. I love his show, and I'll leave that with me and I'll see what I can do. And I want to thank him, and that is fine. That's in from Molly. And I think I have a number, Molly, and I will do that if I have. Okay, we thank you for that as well. And you know, there was somebody else there mentioned, Rolly Daniels medley. No, I don't have the medley to hand, but we will take a song from Rolly Daniels. And of course it is Hello, Darling.
1: Hello, darling. Nice to see you.

Still a classic, always a classic. Great Rolly Daniels there. And hello, darling. So now, there you go, as they say, moving into the final. Well, sorry, we have another bit to go yet. Michael, enjoyed Mick Flavin there, singer Marie's heading out to California. Looking forward to your show. That must have come in much earlier than it did. I know that when you're on about it, I just don't have the CD to hand at the moment, babe. Maybe Wednesday night we might be able to locate that for you down in Achill. Dates are for the shows in Sligo. They are on the second Monday and Tuesday, the 2nd and 3rd of November, or if it's the 3rd and 4th, if I can check that up here maybe. So if we can move that rapidly on towards July, August, September, October, November. It's the 2nd and 3rd of November and they're in the Radisson Hotel in Sligo. Okay. And also hello to Mike Welch in Lochray, big Mike Welch, BMW. Hello to you, Mike, there tonight. Greetings, good to have you tuned in. And a great game today. Pity there had to be a loser. Awfully, Mike County had a great win as well in the Tailteann Cup yesterday. That's in from Tony Brophy, the man from Shinrone. Thanks, Tony, for your nice message in to us as well. Susan McCann, the Green Willow for Pat Welch somewhere. Abbeytown, Cross Malina. Hello to you, Pat, there tonight. And hello to you. Just a quick shout out at this stage of the night. And other messages to catch up with there as well. We're going to also say a quick hello there to Declan Burns, and hello to you, Declan, there. And Peggy Ford and Kalimer in Galway, greetings to all of you there as well. And also to Mary Duffy Nary there in Park in Castlebar. It says, Michael, enjoying your lovely show as always. And Pat McKenna's song now, beautiful song as well from Pat from Derry. And thanks, Mary, for sharing that with us as well. And also to Eugene there in down in Balladreen tonight. Right, next up, I'm going to include a great old favourite of my own. Never get tired of playing this song, Creedence Clearwater Revival.

Sometimes you can, I don't know, depends on your generation, doesn't it, that you can always play and never get tired of. And I have to say, their version, lots of versions have been recorded of that song over the years, but to me, that is just one of the absolutely incredible versions of the old Cotton Fields Back Home. And of course, that was Creedence Clearwater Revival. You're listening to The Late Show on Midwest Radio. To all of you out on the roads tonight, wherever you're travelling, we dedicate our songs to you and the show as well. And as I said, we had a long day, maybe long travels up to Oma, and just missing out by the narrowest of margins. But it wasn't a knockout game, so we're in the draw for tomorrow. And again, well done to Galway and getting through to the last eight. And to Westmeath, who are still there for the draw in the morning as well. And there are some of the local teams still involved, obviously. Four teams that made the Regsit, actually, the weekend were Cavan and Derry. Derry were very good, I thought, just in losing out there to Meath. And Kildare, who really haven't, honestly, just haven't impressed in the series this year. And they lost out to Kerry, and Roscommon, actually, were the other team. So there you go. And a hard look on them, because they just didn't. Yesterday it was an off day. Mention of that, I had a lovely, lovely message on the way up to the match today. We're just actually passing up through, we'd just gone through Caish and we're heading towards Edrinney when the phone rang, and it was the great Paddy Joe Burke from Roscommon. And I had a lovely chat with him all the way up as far as Lacken, up there towards the Tyrone border. And special person. Thanks, Paddy Joe, and I really appreciate it. I meant to mention you much earlier in the show. Somebody will tell you, I give you a mention. So I wrote to yourself and Maura in Ballymote there tonight as well. So thanks, Paddy Joe. Really appreciated that. And we talked about a good lot of things there on that. So there you go, the great Paddy Joe. And Paddy Joe says, if we're all in our health and everything else, he'll be in for the Rambling House on Christmas night here on Midwest Radio. And he went down a tree the last time, I have to say. Now we're going to play a little song here. It's a very short song. It's only about 2 minutes long. And you know, sometimes it can get a lot into 2 minutes. And this is a song that takes us back. And I remember the first time I heard this, I always loved this song. It's the great Roy Acuff from Tennessee, who was such an influential person in the early days of country music. In fact, so much so that they called him the king of country music in America. And himself and the Smoky Mountain Boys were an extraordinary band. They had such a lovely, warm appeal from Dobro. And look, it was just pure country music. So here's one of those songs, and it's Roy Acuff and an old-time sunshine song.